0: access to water supplies adequate to support growth before that growth happens.
1: The state's been preparing for the cuts by storing groundwater and investing in water reclamation plants. You can read more water news at KTAR.com. We're learning about the night actress Hayden Panettiere was found dead inside a South Carolina apartment over the weekend. A new police report obtained by ABC News reveals some key details about the death of the 36-year-old, including who was there with her. ABC's Stephanie Ramos reports.
2: The actress's on-and-off-again boyfriend, Brian Hickerson, and his brother, Zach, were inside the Greenville, South Carolina apartment when police arrived after they called 911. Police reporting that the boyfriend's brother, Zach, was very emotional while EMS were working on Hayden. The longtime boyfriend, Brian, did not become emotional until EMS declared her officially deceased, showing the officer the bag of medication Hayden is currently on.
1: Panettiere's preliminary autopsy found no signs of trauma. Longtime ZZ Top drummer Frank Beard has died. Beard was a founding member of the band behind hits like Tush and the 1983 hit Gimme All Your Lovin', among others. An announcement from his representative said Beard died under hospice care at his ranch in Richmond, Texas, surrounded by his family. The band announcing it's canceling this week's concerts in Salt Lake City and Colorado Springs. Beard was 77 years old. Time for a traffic check now. Let's go to the Valley Chevy Dealers Traffic Center. Here's Enrique Garcia.
3: Thank you, Becky Lynn. New crash in Phoenix blocking the left-hand lanes on the Durango curve / I-17 eastbound at Central Avenue. Phoenix with debris blocking the right-hand lane. I-10 Papago Freeway eastbound near 83rd Avenue and Phoenix with a disabled vehicle blocking the right-hand lane. I-17 southbound near Indian School Road. 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Sundays at 2 p.m. right here on KTAR. Enrique Garcia, KTAR News.
1: 91 overnight, 111 tomorrow, 112 on Thursday. We are under an extreme heat warning through Friday night at 8 o'clock. 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
5: It's Arizona's reigning, defending, undisputed number one talk show. 2 till 6. Welcome to Outspoken with Bruce and Gatos. Hour number 4.
7: Oh, so many people call hour number 4 the best of the hour.
5: Just so you all know, we show up to work.
7: Where is that?
5: They pay us money to show up, just like you at your job. And
7: Monday through Friday.
5: We still don't know where Ketel Marte is.
7: No, he's missing.
5: Goodness gracious. Yeah. What a scandal. I'm not kidding. What a scandal that's turned into. Yeah. We're going to talk about that at 5:30.
7: November was shaping up to not only be, obviously, an election for officials. And we've got a lot of, obviously, every member of Congress and governor and all these things going on in Arizona. But we were going to have competing propositions on the ESA school voucher program. One looking to prevent any changes from ever being made to it.
5: Right. Let people buy extra large black lingerie and watches and jewelry and all that.
7: And not ever be able to change it. And another trying to put guardrails on it in some way, shape, or form, limits, etc. Okay.
5: Well, guardrails seem like a decent idea for
7: me. It doesn't sound that crazy.
5: I don't think it's crazy.
7: But the Arizona Supreme Court ruled today. Neither of those are going to be on the ballot, both for different reasons. And we wanted to kind of focus on the guardrails version of the ballot initiative that will not be on the ballot and why it got kicked off.
5: Yeah, I mean, what happened? We talked to Barry Markson, our legal expert here at KTAR, and we started talking about you got to get signatures, right? That's the first part.
7: That's
5: of
7: the
5: it.
7: Whole thing, right? There's okay. a certain number, right?
5: So what are the numbers with signatures and why was it thrown out? Take a listen. So 255,000 signatures were needed
7: to get on the ballot.
5: They got a total of 421. Then it went to the Secretary of State's office, and they said, well, 421, there's some bad signatures here. But out of that, 380 were real signatures.
7: Mm-hmm.
5: And you only needed 255, and it was thrown out. I don't understand.
8: It's a very technical issue here. So the county recorder does a scan, first of all, to determine the percentage of valid signatures. So they look at they don't look at every signature, but they do kind of a test of it and a sample, and they determined that the number of valid signatures was 75.2%. And that, if you take that from the total of signatures that were gathered, it puts them kind of right on the line about whether it was going to be enough to survive. And then on top of that, there were some issues with some of the collectors, some of the people that were gathering the signatures, the organizations that were gathering it, and they removed some of the signatures that were gathered by those organizations as well. The group that put this forward, that tried to get Prop 212 on the ballot, says that that was in essence double counting, that you were removing signatures twice. You removed some because it was a bad collector, and you removed some based on the overall validity. Hmm. They think about 24,000 signatures should have survived that analysis, which would have been enough to put them over the top. The Arizona Supreme Court disagreed, and based on the analysis, found that those signatures should also be removed, and that puts them below the number necessary to keep this on the ballot.
5: Yeah, I mean, listen, I think there should be some guidelines. You know, we've had people buy frivolous crap with this money. It's ridiculous. I don't think that the program should be gone. But it's like, you know, when you do your job and you go out and you find all these signatures and you get, you know, almost twice what you really need. And then it's like, well, the judge throws it away or the Supreme Court throws it away. I think some people out there are like, this, I don't know, it sounds rigged.
7: Well, can I ask a follow up to that, Barry? How common is this?
8: Well, there are challenges to ballot initiatives and the number of signatures all the time. There's challenges to people just running for office and challenging those petition signatures. So we've had multiple times where somebody runs for office, submits a bunch of signatures, they go through the analysis and they don't have enough, and they're removed before they even get started. Okay. And this happens with ballot initiatives all the time. There was another initiative also on the school voucher program, the ESAs, that the Republican legislature wrote, and a lower court rejected that, saying it had two issues in it instead of a single issue, which is required to put something on the ballot. So these challenges occur all the time. This one was backed, you have to remember, ESAs and these school vouchers was backed by Turning Point. It's backed by the Goldwater Institute. It has a lot of money and a lot of power behind it, and they were the ones fighting this initiative. So they were bringing out everything they could bear to try to keep this off the ballot. Most likely because I think they were concerned with what Arizona voters would do.
7: Is there any recourse, or is this it? Is it now off the ballot, end of discussion, come November, you won't have a chance?
8: Yeah, it's off the ballot. This was the Arizona Supreme Court ruling. So unless there's some sort of new evidence that were to come forward or something that somehow you could ask the Supreme Court to reconsider it, and nobody on the folks who are pushing this ballot initiative are coming forward with anything like that. The answer to your question is, yeah, it's over. This is off the ballot. We won't be voting on it this year.
5: I mean, Barry Markson is joining us. We're talking about the Arizona Supreme Court decision earlier today on the ESAs. Like, could you come up with another ballot initiative and go and find signatures? Or is it, I mean, we're in August. Is it too late?
8: It's too late this year. You could do it again for 2028,
5: okay,
8: put it on that one and start again. You could also, you know, depending on how the legislature ends up this year, it could theoretically be something that could be voted on and changed by the legislature. It doesn't have to be an initiative here. But you probably need the Democrats to keep the governor's office with Governor Hobbs and take over both legislative branches, which is unlikely. So at least it's been unlikely for many years. Who knows what might happen this year? So, this is dead this year.
7: And as I understand it, the Arizona Supreme Court also ruled today that the competing ballot initiative, the one that was talked about military families and puppies or something that was going to be prevent any changes in the ESA program, that was also struck down.
8: Right. And I mentioned that earlier. That's the one the lower court, and today the Arizona Supreme Court affirmed the lower court's decision, saying that that ballot initiative written by the Republican legislature had basically two issues on it. You can't do that. Our law requires that if you're going to write a ballot initiative, it can only have one. What's important to see here is that the initiative that was being pushed by the schools folks was basically saying, hey, we're not trying to get rid of these vouchers. We're not trying to get rid of ESAs or money that can go to private schools. We're saying it should go to people is how it was sold to us, that this should go to people who are families making less than $150,000 a year. We should have some auditing in there to make sure the money is going where it's supposed to go and not being used for lingerie and jewelry. It was limited things like that. And we've seen now with the results of the CSA program that the vast majority of the money is going to the richest zip codes in Arizona. It's going in many, many cases, the majority of cases, to provide rebates, in essence, to wealthy families who are already sending their kids to private school. So It's not everybody. There's definitely some poor families that are using it, and it can be a real panacea for them. But that's what this was trying to protect, to make sure it was being used by poor families in need. And that's what that's what people who are opposing this initiative kick that off the ballot as a result.
7: Well, some parents are banking it for college, and this is how they're paying for college. And I don't think that's what this was meant to do.
9: Never intended for that.
7: And I don't know why Republicans don't want some guardrails. I don't know why that's such a bad
9: thing. Follow the money.
8: I don't really understand that either, Gatos. It was, I mean, let's face it, that's what brought Tom Horn a primary challenge this year in the primary is that he was saying, hey, we should have some guardrails out here. We should at least look at it and find the fraud. And there are many, many folks who support ESAs who don't want any guardrails at all.
7: And I'm assuming it's because they are benefiting from it in some way, shape or form. And that's why you would be opposed to anybody looking under the hood. We can't have that. No. Mm. Barry, appreciate your time today. Thank you so much.
8: Thanks, guys.
7: All right. Barry Markson, our legal analyst, telling us what happened at the Supreme Court, Arizona Supreme Court, earlier today.
9: So basically, it came down to a technical issue about how you calculate disqualifying signatures.
7: Right. I think we learned something because I didn't really know about that. I knew that you throw some bad signatures out.
9: Right.
7: I get that all day
9: long.
7: But
9: there's a mathematic formula to do it. And basically, the argument was over the math, for lack of better terms, right?
7: It doesn't look right to me. I'm not saying that there's a conspiracy. It just, to me, I don't know. It seems like they got the signatures, and I'm still not really sure why it was tossed out. But, I mean, Arizona and education, right? The ESAs, okay, we're not going to get rid of them. We shouldn't get rid of them, but we should have some guardrails. Also, Prop 123, which increased, annual funding for K-12, not renewed. I mean, it's messy when it comes to Arizona education.
9: Losing teachers left and right.
7: Of course. We just did a whole series on it last week.
9: Mm-hmm.
7: Thousands of openings.
9: Yeah. Remains a challenge. Check the headlines on top of it. Becky Lynn will do that for you. And up next, is the American consumer just running out of money? Some Fortune 500 CEOs are weighing in on this. Uh-oh. We'll tell you what they have to say next, outspoken on KTAR.
7: All right, let's talk about your, where you live, your rental, okay? 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
1: It's 5:16. I'm Becky Lynn. Here's what you need to know right now. A Penn State graduate, Agostino Abatiello, and a former student, Thomas Robinson, of the renowned college, are now facing felony drug charges for running a major cocaine operation, turning frat houses into doing their dirty work. Here's ABC's Matt Rivers.
11: Officials say Delta Upsilon and Sigma Chi frat houses, both off campus, were used to package the drugs, part of what authorities called a hazing ritual.
12: In fact, we found a pattern of events that showed cutting and bagging cocaine, was for some pledges an indoctrination into the Delta Upsilon and Sigma Chi fraternities.
11: 13 current and former students charged in total, 5 with felony counts of corrupt organizations and conspiracy, the rest with misdemeanors.
1: A 14th person also charged with interfering with the investigation, Pittsburgh-based attorney Paul Robinson, the father of the other alleged co-drug ringleader, Thomas Robinson. All of our top stories are only 15 minutes away. 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Enrique Garcia is live in the Valley Chevy Dealers Traffic Center.
3: Thank you, Becky Lynn. Phoenix with a crash blocking the left-hand lane on the Durango Curve slash I-17 eastbound near Central Avenue. Phoenix with a disabled vehicle blocking the right-hand lane, I-17 southbound near Indian School Road. And a quick look into our surface streets, Peoria with a crash on 87th Avenue and Cactus Road. 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
7: Yeah. Hey, don't forget, it's Give-A-Thon Week. 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We are going to, as we do every year, remind the kids and the families that are served by Phoenix Children that this is a community that cares about them. 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Every donation counts.
13: Yeah, be a part of it. Be a part of, you know, trying to get a couple million bucks to Phoenix Children's. I know, you know, so many of you, like, this is like religion for you. You're like, okay. Time to donate.
7: Yeah.
13: It's to the kids. It's Give-A-Thon Week.
7: Give-A-Thon Week.
13: We've been doing this for a number of years, and you always step up. If you're new to the program and to the station, or you're new to Arizona, you know, we've got this wonderful institution right in our backyard that we need to continue to fund to save children. It's really that's the pitch. It's really very simple.
7: Yeah.
13: Your money is going to go to save children. So just text GIVE to 620-620 and just be a part of it. It's a really great week.
7: Really is. And looking forward to just all week long having some fun with this. And we got a chance to meet with some kids and some families, and we're going to be able to tell you those stories a little later. Are the American consumers running out of money? Well, three CEOs of what I would call some pretty big companies, Gatos, people who would know, are sounding a new alarm. So, the CEOs of McDonald's,
13: by the way, McDonald's always knows what's going on in the economy.
7: Well,
13: they can predict a recession if they have to.
7: And like Walmart, like these huge companies,
13: they
7: they have to know.
13: They do know.
7: Their entire business model is based on knowing what you're going to buy and when you're going to buy it. So McDonald's, how about this? Kraft Heinz, CEO of Kraft Heinz.
13: Yeah.
7: And the head of Whirlpool. You know, the make appliances are all singing the same hymn, and they didn't do it all together. This wasn't a coordinated thing, but they're basically saying that the American consumer, especially on the lower end of the economic spectrum, are just running out of money.
13: Yeah.
7: McDonald's is trying promotions and things to bring people in. Sales were flat. You have Heinz, Kraft Heinz, saying, people are switching from their brand name products to store brand products, and that they're making smaller units so that people can afford the smaller units. And the guy over at Whirlpool is like, yeah, people are not really excited about buying a refrigerator right now. They have put off these large purchases.
13: Listen, you want to know about the economy? You look at McDonald's. They've, you know, they in 08, didn't they put out the dollar menu in 08?
7: Remember the dollar menu? Who doesn't remember the dollar menu?
13: Look at St. Mary's Food Bank. You want to know about the economy? Look at St. Mary's Food Bank. Lines are as long as they've ever been. Are you looking for another job, or are you white knuckling your current job?
7: Mm-hmm.
13: You're white knuckling your current job. We know what the economy's doing. Some of you are, you can handle it. You can handle the high gas prices and the high groceries, and that's great for you.
7: Good for you.
13: But, but for a lot of Americans, it's not working out well. This economy's not working out well. So when you see these three businesses, coming forward and saying, "Hey, we're seeing some red flags."
7: Well, and keep in mind, these companies don't compete with each other. They don't share a supply chain. They're not on the same aisle in the store. Like, they aren't like in cahoots. They're just telling you from their experience and what they're seeing with sales.
13: Yeah.
7: That the American consumer is pulling back. Part of it might be record credit card debt.
13: Yep. They're also seeing negative cash flows in the lower income brackets where they're dipping into savings.
7: Or, as we learned, they're using these buy now, pay later apps for necessities.
13: Right. That's because food's 33% higher than it was a year ago or 2 years ago. It's expensive out there. And a large portion of this country, they're feeling it. And, you know, does that mean we're going into a recession? I don't know. I don't know. I you know, even economists can't predict this stuff really well. We should have been in a recession over the last 5 years, you know, from everybody that we talked to. And we've kind of skirted it. We've missed it. Avoided it.
7: Can I give you a pretty stunning statistic? Okay. And I'm not a math nerd, so I have to rely on the Federal Reserve Bank to explain this. Mm-hmm. And it basically has to do with purchasing power. So think about $100.
13: Like consumer spending?
7: Yeah, $100. Uh-huh. You got $100 today. It's about the same. You go back to 1970, right?
13: Yeah.
7: It's roughly the same purchasing power as $11.74 in 1970.
13: So in 1970, if you had 12 bucks, that's $100 today.
7: That's basically $100 today. Mm. So the way that they calculated, they said wages went up, but costs went up a heck of a lot more.
13: Yeah.
7: Yes, you make more than you did in 1970. We all do, right?
13: Mm-hmm.
7: But your money doesn't go nearly as far as it used to. And so, you know, those of us that, you say kids of the 80s or the 90s. Yeah, it was easier. it definitely was. Prices weren't what they were. Money did go farther.
13: Yeah, we're living in Jimmy Carter's second term. He had one in the 70s, and now he's got one now. We're in Iran again. Interest rates are high. Gas prices are ridiculous. Grocery prices are ridiculous. Trump is Jimmy Carter, part two, something he never wanted to be and didn't have to be, but he shot himself in the foot over and over again. And a lot of this can be blamed on the president. I don't blame everything on the president. I don't think that's fair. But the economy is where it is because tariffs, because war.
7: Yeah.
13: Stupid stuff we never should have done.
7: Self-inflicted.
13: Yes.
7: Self-inflicted. All right. Hey, we've got a quick check of the headlines on the way up next. The most bizarre sports story in Arizona, the Ketel Marte soap opera.
13: They still don't know where he is.
7: We got to do like the Santa tracker and try to figure out where he is, right? We'll talk about it next. Outspoken on KTAR.
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1: 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Good afternoon. I'm Becky Lynn.
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1: Looming Colorado River water cuts will have an impact on Arizona's economy, but the state's been preparing for the shortage for decades. KTAR's Heidi Hummel is live in the news center with the details.
25: Arizona is still waiting to find out how much less water we'll be getting from the Colorado River. Catherine Sorensen with ASU's Kyle Center for Water Policy explains the cuts will make it harder for developers to obtain a 100-year assured water supply designation for future growth.
0: In the face of Colorado River shortages, it will be more difficult and certainly more expensive to prove up our 100-year assured water supplies. But we have to hold to this standard so that investors continue to have confidence in our economy.
25: Sorensen adds the state has been preparing for the cuts by storing groundwater and investing in water reclamation plants. Reporting live in the news center, Heidi Hommel, KTAR News.
1: 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He tells Arizona's Morning News Phoenix Children's is more than just one hospital off the 51 in Thomas.
2: 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We opened a new hospital up in Arrowhead. We're about to open a new hospital in Gilbert, our Avondale Emergency Department, medical office buildings, clinic sites. 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
1: 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The Maricopa County Sheriff's Office reporting today a 13-year-old boy riding an e-bike has died after being hit by a car near 185th Avenue and Bethany Home Road. In a statement sent to KTAR, the Sheriff's Office saying the victim was transported to the hospital with life-threatening injuries and unfortunately died at the hospital. MCSO detectives continue their investigation. No additional details have been made public as of yet. Let's check on your ride home with Enrique Garcia. He is live in the Valley Chevy Dealers Traffic Center.
3: Thank you, Becky Lynn. Phoenix with a crash blocking the left-hand lane on the Durango Curve slash I-17 eastbound near Central Avenue. Phoenix with a crash off-right. Loop 22 South Mountain Freeway northbound near Buckeye Road. And a quick look into our surface streets. Peoria with a crash on 87th Avenue and Cactus Road. 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Enrique Garcia, KTAR News.
1: Overnight, 91 degrees, and the rest of the week going to be about there, too, for the overnight lows. And the highs, 111 to 112 right through Friday with an extreme heat warning in effect. Right now, it's 112 in Gilbert. 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
7: Like, I don't even know where to begin with this Ketel Marte story, the Diamondbacks player who has gone missing.
13: Utter betrayal.
7: Ooh.
13: And there's no other way around it. Utter betrayal.
7: Okay.
13: Like something I've never seen in sports. A man not showing up for games. Well, you were in the music industry a lot, and you saw the biggest stars. Was there one that decided that they would have a concert and not show up?
7: Yes.
13: That's this guy.
7: Yeah, yeah.
13: But it's baseball.
7: I've been to those concerts before where they decided they didn't want to show up.
13: Top of your head off a name.
7: Puffy didn't want to do it.
13: Puffy didn't want to show up. Okay, well, that sounds about right.
7: It was,
13: so yesterday.
7: Challenging evening, to say the least.
13: Yesterday, Diamondback star Ketel Marte decided not to go to the game in Fenway.
7: Literally. Like, the team was warming up.
13: And he wasn't there.
7: And they're like looking around going, where's the second baseman? Didn't show up.
13: So if you look back at his record of betrayal, is what I'm calling it. In 2024, he asked out of the lineup in the last week of the season. Are you hurt? No. So I don't want to play. 2025, All-Star break. The Diamondbacks find out he's not on his way back. He's not even in this country. He went to the Dominican Republic.
7: He missed 3 games.
13: Yeah. And didn't tell them where he was going.
7: He wasn't answering his phone. They only figured out where he was because apparently he had an iPad.
13: Right.
7: And communicated with an iPad. And you know how it said, this is from the Dominican Republic.
13: Right, right.
7: This message is from the Dominican Republic. Wait a minute.
13: This is the third time. He didn't show up for last night's game. He's not in the lineup tonight. Let me make this as clear as I possibly can. This man should never play for the Diamondbacks again. I don't care how good he is, and he's really good. Down season a bit this year. This is an excellent baseball player. Forget him. He is a diva. It's amazing how many people he's betrayed. I mean, he could get the manager fired.
7: Well, I was going to say, I think that he's impacting other people now. He's past just negatively impacting his career or time with the D-backs. But there, you're looking at a general manager. You're looking at maybe other people.
13: These are people fighting for their jobs. If you don't win, guess what? You get fired. And when one of your best players decides that he's better than everybody on the team and only what he feels and what he thinks goes, he's been coddled by this organization. And now it's come to bite them in the rear end. So here's a couple of things that you're hearing. Oh, well, I heard his knee is hurt. Okay. He's supposed to be coming back for an MRI.
7: Allegedly, he might be back in Phoenix.
13: Okay.
7: Unclear if he's actually in Phoenix yet.
13: Right. He could have gotten an MRI in Boston.
7: Because 100%.
13: His teammate got an MRI in Boston. They have MRIs in Boston. My guess is right at the ball field.
7: Well, and listen, again, you don't have to be an expert, but if you are a professional athlete and you have any sort of an injury or soreness or something, you go see the team's doctors first. Sure. You don't just not show up for work.
13: Yeah. So the Diamondback said, well, he's coming back here for an MRI. That, to me, that sounds bad. It sounds like the Diamondbacks are trying to squash this or cover it. And, you know, we heard the manager, Torrey Lovello, yesterday say he's physically fine.
7: And that was the first story.
13: Okay. And so I heard he tweaked his knee a little bit anyway. So maybe he's got a little bit of a sore knee. But yesterday, he's physically fine. We're not getting the truth from the Arizona Diamondbacks. Yes. And I got to tell you, if you're a fan of Ketel Marte, I'm not just saying this. You should burn his jersey. This guy's a zero. He is immature. He is a diva. And he doesn't give a crap about you.
7: Well, he's not a child.
13: He doesn't. He acts like a child.
7: Right.
13: He doesn't care. If he shows up, he shows up. I would never put him in the lineup again. And I know that's an easy thing for me to say because I'm just sitting here. But if I'm the Diamondbacks, how do you ever put him back on the field after this? This is the third incident. They're in a playoff race. They're a game or so out of a wild card. This team should be commended.
7: Mm-hmm.
13: And you're going to have one of the best players on the team sabotage everything.
7: Yeah.
13: It is utter betrayal like I've never seen before in sports. I've never seen a sports story like this. Name an athlete who doesn't show up. I can't. It's unheard of.
7: Well,
13: it's unheard of.
7: My bigger issue with it is how the story continues to, I'm going to use the term, evolve. And it appears that, for reasons I don't understand, the Diamondbacks are trying to protect Ketel Marte by coming up with this injury story after saying he wasn't injured.
13: But it's a bad decision. They're only bad decisions now. You're the Diamondbacks. You don't have a good decision here. Is it a good decision to put him right back in the lineup? I'll tell you this. Maybe it's just me. If I'm a ball player, I don't want to play next to you. I don't know if you're going to show up tomorrow, and you don't care.
7: Well, what is it? Yeah, your teammates are.
13: Like, I think the second time this happened, when it was last year, he apologized. Listen, I'm all about giving people grace. How many times do I have to do it? Right? Like, you going to apologize again? Again, we're not talking about mental health. We're not talking about a physical injury. The Diamondbacks manager said last night, he's fine.
7: Well,
13: he's fine.
7: Yeah.
13: So that tells me he just didn't want to play. He doesn't care.
7: I think there's, again, I have no evidence. Boom. My mind goes towards some sort of drug or alcohol issue. That's where my mind goes, where you start making really, really bad decisions. By the way,
13: Don't they drug test you in baseball?
7: You would think they do.
13: So I don't know if that's it. I don't know.
7: You Diamondbacks fans, are you ready for this? Just to remind you, Marte signed a six-year, $116 million contract extension.
13: Six-year what?
7: $116 million contract extension that runs through 2030.
13: Yeah, they can't trade him unless he says it's okay. That's part of being on a team for so long in Major League Baseball and being in the league.
7: It has incentives in it that could bump it up to $149 million.
13: Yeah. You can't trust him anymore.
7: Yeah, especially if you're, like you said, you're in a playoff race.
13: Well, he might not show up for the game.
7: And every game, you're looking at the front door to see if your second baseman's coming in.
13: Diamondbacks make the playoffs. Game one. Are you worried he's going to show?
7: I think you're worried every game, right?
13: I think you're worried every game.
7: Yeah.
13: I know it's easy to sit here and say this, but I would never have him play a game again.
7: Oof.
13: Or, see, part of me

0: everybody, but no. How about the example he sets for the little kid who asked dad to buy him or her a Ketel Marte jersey? Hmm. Because I got to tell you, I don't want my kid wearing that jersey. That guy's a quitter. You don't wear his name on your back.
1: 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Becky Lynn's got that. And coming up next, a college campus back east appears to be auditioning for the next Netflix miniseries. We'll explain what's going on at Penn State. Coming up on Outspoken, right here on KTAR.
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11: 547. I'm Becky Lynn. Here's what you need to know right now. 49 lawsuits. That's the number filed by Arizona Attorney General Chris Mays against the Trump administration. Some, including her GOP opponent Warren Peterson, are critical of her continued legal pressure against the federal government. 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
1: Thank you, Becky Lynn. Tempe with a new crash blocking the HOV lane, US 60 Superstition Freeway, eastbound near McClintock Drive. Phoenix with a crash off right on the Durango Curve / I-17, eastbound near Central Avenue. 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
2: Hit 116 in Surprise today, 116 degrees. 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
9: Outspoken with Bruce and Gatos.
10: You know, everyone is trying to be on reality TV, it seems, these days. But some people will go farther than others. We have to take you to Penn State, where members, 13 members of two fraternities, were arrested and charged with felony drug counts. Were they in possession of drugs? Oh, no. They are charged with being the ringleaders of a drug cartel.
2: Wow.
10: That distributed cocaine on campus through their fraternities.
2: They were drug traffickers.
10: 100%.
2: They were selling drugs like heavy duty drugs.
10: Yes. And this might be part of the craziest part.
2: All right.
10: So this goes back to 2023.
2: They've been doing it for several years.
10: Been doing it for several years.
2: They're drug experts.
10: Allegedly, I love this part. Again, this is going to make the Netflix special even better.
2: Mm-hmm.
10: Pledges to those two fraternities where the drug kingpins were a part of.
2: Yeah.
10: Pledges were forced to cut and package cocaine for distribution as part of the initiation ritual to be a part of this fraternity.
2: I see your pledge.
10: Oh, yeah.
2: And I raise you.
10: Yeah.
2: A 14th person has been charged.
10: One more. Oh.
2: And what was described as one of the student's father.
10: One of the dads.
2: A dad.
10: Wow.
2: So I dropped my kid at college. hey, I might join this fraternity. Hey, Dad, do you want to come over and help me pack Coke? Sure, let's do it. A little father-son time.
10: Apparently, Dad is a, by the way, he's a defense attorney.
2: Oh, yeah.
10: And he also, according to, allegedly, I have to say.
2: They're going
10: to
2: need a good defense attorney.
10: offered to stash money and drugs and hide evidence.
2: Well, that's all a good deal. And so,
10: I mean, it's one thing to get hazed at school. It's wow. another thing that you basically have to become a member of a drug gang.
2: It's crazy. I mean, we know that there's drugs on campus and it's an issue, certainly underage drinking. But this is criminal activity.
10: Yes.
2: This is packing up drugs and selling them all across the country.
10: Yeah.
2: And well, maybe around the world.
10: You know how they got caught? Using payment apps when they were selling drugs on campus. Here, Venmo me.
2: Yeah.
10: They didn't think that all the way through.
2: No, they do.
10: Yeah. Appreciate you spending time with us today. Thank you very much. We also appreciate everyone it takes to put the show together. We look through the double pane bulletproof glass. Why?
2: There's Ketel Marte. He's producing the show
10: not
2: today.
10: Here. He's not here. He's nowhere to be found.
2: There's Ketel Marte.
10: First lady of Outspoken, Miss Jules. Of course, with all your news and information, we got Becky Lynn.
2: Ketel Marte.
10: Don't forget all of your traffic. No? We've got Enrique. Okay. Don't call me Iglesias. Thanks, guys.
2: Bruce, Arizona's evening news is next. You're lucky to have me.
10: Gatos, you're lucky I put up with you.
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27: Good Tuesday evening. It's 6 o'clock and I'm Joe Huizenga.
28: I'm Jackie Lynn. Tonight, some new rules for Flock and their license plate reading cameras. Also, the Arizona Attorney General defends her lawsuits against the president and his administration. We'll have these stories coming up, but first, let's go to the roads. Here's Enrique Garcia live in the Valley Chevy Dealers Traffic Center.
29: Becky Joe, thank you so much. Tempe with a crash blocking the HOV lane, US 60 Superstition Freeway, eastbound near McClintock Drive. Phoenix with a crash on the right-hand shoulder on the Durango Curve / I-17 eastbound at Central Avenue. And a quick look into our surface streets. Chandler with a crash on Germain Road and Price Road. Enrique Garcia, KTAR News.
27: Tonight, it'll be mostly clear with a low around 90 degrees. Tomorrow, sunny, hot, with a high near 110. And then tomorrow night, there's going to be a slight 10% chance of showers that has slipped into the forecast, but it's going to be partly cloudy, low around 91 degrees. And right now in Fountain Hills, 108 degrees. 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
28: Flock, the company that's behind more than 120,000 automatic license plate readers nationwide, has instituted some new rules after reports of misuse.
30: The Washington Post reports at least 50 officers around the country have been accused of misusing plate readers to allegedly spy on their wives, their girlfriends, and their exes. Flock said it will now automatically lock out officers whose activity looks abnormal, delete data after 7 days instead of 30, let cities choose which type of offense other agencies can access, and require a criminal case number for every database search. Michelle Franzen, ABC News, New York.
26: Arizona Votes 2026.
27: GOP candidate for Arizona Attorney General Warren Peterson is among those critical of incumbent Chris Mays and her 49 lawsuits against the Trump administration, saying the AG's office should be focused on fighting crime. Mays joins the AZ Political podcast with Jim Sharp and says she's continued to sue the federal government because they're trying to harm Arizonans.
31: Whenever the federal government, whoever is leading the federal government at the time, harms Arizona or violates the Constitution, I have to file that lawsuit as the attorney general. Why wouldn't I?
27: Mays calls tariffs the Trump administration has been adamant to apply an illegal $1,500 tax on Arizonans. And to watch that full episode of the AZ Political Podcast, go to KTAR.com.
28: An Arizona food bank has received more than 180,000 eggs as part of a price-fixing settlement with major egg producers, according to officials. 17 pallets of eggs from Calmaine Foods were delivered to the Yuma Community Food Bank, and those will be distributed to food banks, food pantries, and other partners throughout Yuma and La Paz counties. The delivery comes after a joint investigation found Calmaine Foods, Versova, Centrum, and Hickman's Egg Ranch illegally worked together to drive up egg prices.
27: A Penn State graduate, Agostino Abetiello, and a former student, Thomas Robinson, of the renowned college, are facing felony drug charges for running a major cocaine operation by making frat houses do their dirty work. Matt Rivers explains.
2: Officials say Delta Upsilon and Sigma Chi frat houses, both off campus, were used to package the drugs, part of what authorities called a hazing ritual.
5: In fact, we found a pattern of events that showed cutting and bagging cocaine was, for some pledges, an indoctrination into the Delta Upsilon and Sigma Chi fraternities.
2: 13 current and former students charged in total, 5 with felony counts of corrupt organizations and conspiracy, the rest with misdemeanors.
27: A 14th person is also charged with interfering with the investigation. Pittsburgh-based attorney Paul Robinson, the father of the other alleged co-drug ringleader, Thomas Robinson.
28: Police in Philadelphia are searching for a suspect seen on video wearing a Chucky-style Halloween mask and chasing men and women around City Hall in the early morning hours. One of those people the suspect chased is a woman named Jamaica. And she says she saw the man approach a woman who was walking nearby and then a man trying to get into a building before he turned on her.
6: That's whenever I saw a figure was starting to accelerate, like close to a woman. And I didn't think that she could see him. She had earphones in. So I started to wave at her across from the intersection and say, hey, there's someone behind you. Look back behind you. And then she heard me and then she started to run away.
28: They're still looking for the Chucky mask wearing person, whatever that's all about.
27: I bet they are. People need to get a hobby or something.
28: I guess that is his hobby.
27: Oh, they need a better hobby then. How about like Wall Street? On Wall Street today, there was a sharp sell-off in semiconductor and tech shares that drove the U.S. markets down for a third straight day. The Dow down 116 points, closed at 53,343. The NASDAQ down 355 to close at 26,289. And the S&P was off 53, closed at 7,691. For more money news, visit the Business Center at KTAR.com.
28: A bevy of cyber attacks on U.S. water infrastructure over the past few weeks begs the question, could something like that happen here in Arizona? Well, keeping an eye on your water with the answer is KTAR News reporter Heidi Hommel. Heidi, thanks for joining us. So, yeah, this story was out. It's kind of started on the East Coast and they hit some on the West Coast. Is our water not just safe to drink, but safe from hackers here in Arizona?
7: Becky, that's exactly what the hackers are trying to do. They're trying to make the water not safe to drink or even take these water systems online. So there was about 10 or 15 different wastewater treatment plants that suffered from these cyber attacks. No real damage was done. I think a boil water advisory came out for one of them. But basically what they're trying to do is they go after the programmable logic controllers, the PLCs, which is like the brain mm-hmm. of the computer. And that's connected to pumps, valves, pressure systems. So it's a wastewater treatment plant. Not all the water's clean yet. So if you take some of the pressure down, mess with the valve a little bit, that's not supposed to be, some of that not treated water can get mixed in with the clean water and then the whole thing's contaminated. So you could really do some damage by going after, you know, water infrastructure should be seen as a critical asset.
27: So how safe is our water here in Arizona, Heidi? Are we susceptible to having something like you just described happen here?
7: Great question, Joe. And I spoke with Osgur Osman. He's with ASU School of Computing and Augmented Intelligence. And we were looking at where these cyber attacks happened. Minnesota, Wisconsin, Michigan, Georgia, South Dakota. And I kind of realized, you know, if you wanted to, they're trying to do damage, so they're going after water. But why don't you go after Los Angeles or New York or a bigger city like Phoenix? These were all smaller municipalities. And what Osgur told me is that these cyber hackers can basically scan these systems, especially if it's connected to the internet, and look for vulnerabilities and find vulnerabilities in the system. And that's how they are able to get in and cause damage. So he said that these smaller municipalities probably don't have as many resources to keep up with the best cybersecurity practices. And that's why they're going after those one. Also, our water systems are decentralized. Each municipality manages its own water infrastructure. It's not all interconnected. So that's also why we think it's easier for them to go after some of these smaller municipalities' water systems.
28: Now, that makes sense. I was trying to figure out why. And I was kind of questioning maybe they were practicing on some of these smaller ones, too, you know, like to see if they could make it happen, what damage they could do before they took on something bigger. And maybe that's still part of their plan. But this was scary. But nothing really happened, right?
7: No, nothing too serious happened besides a boil water advisory. They were able to catch it quickly and get into it. And so, yeah, when something like this happens, basically there's not always people on the ground at these treatment plants. So they have to send someone in manually to, you know, do whatever to stop the hackers, or they can use, he said they can use AI. So these hackers might be using AI to find the vulnerabilities. You can counter that by using cybersecurity, can use AI to also find the vulnerabilities and patch them before the attackers get to them.
27: So you used fancy water language when you opened this segment, Heidi. My brain's working at half speed today. So let's say that an individual or a group of individuals is trying to hack a water municipality or a company. What does that look like? How do they do that? Because they're not in person, right? They're doing this over the internet. So how do you contaminate a water supply through the internet? What exactly do they do again?
7: The system has to be connected to the internet. Mm-hmm. That's how they're getting it. If you're connected to the internet, anyone else connected to the internet can hack into your system.
27: And then they say, release the sludge.
28: Yeah, pretty much. That's what they're doing, right?
7: I mean, they have to understand the system. I myself don't even understand the interworkings of these wastewater treatment systems, the softwares that run them. But these hackers are learning it, and passwords. I know we hear this all the time, like, get a stronger password, two-factor authentication.
27: One, two, three.
28: Yes. Or the passkey that they're, you know, telling everybody to get now, which I still don't understand, but supposedly it's safer than a password.
7: Osgur said this too, that they were using default or weak passwords at a lot of these things. So if you have a similar or same password on a lot of different, for different users or different softwares within the system, they were easily able to hack in using that.
28: I wonder, okay, so this is water. They're hacking into these
7: and
28: water.
7: CISA, the organization we talked about yesterday, yes, they were, you know, were aware of these attacks on these smaller municipalities, and they can't say for sure who it is. They think it's an Iran-backed hacker group.
28: Yeah, that was what they were saying all along, and I didn't know if that was...
7: That's not confirmed.
28: Yeah, I didn't know if they were just saying that because,
7: similar.
28: You know, we're in the war, it would make sense, blah, blah, blah, but it could be somebody right here in America.
7: Yeah.
27: Theoretically,
28: it could be anybody. Well, of course, we're going to keep an eye on that. So,
27: I mean, it involves our, I mean, we got water, we got power. You really don't get more critical than that.
28: I was going to say, it could be power. It could be anything.
7: Yeah, we talked about power, too. They could absolutely go after power systems the same way they're going after water systems.
27: Right. Lovely.
28: Thanks, Heidi.
27: Great.
28: Appreciate it.
27: Coming up in just a few minutes. Did I steal that from you?
28: No, go right ahead.
27: Okay. It's one of the few things that brings us all together. Food.
28: Yes.
27: We're going to find out what new offerings the Cardinals will have on Sundays in just a few minutes.
28: Giveathon week for Phoenix Children's is here. So tune in starting tomorrow for stories of hope brought to you by Madame Homes and discover why these kids need champions like you. And actually, you can help right now. Text GIVE to 620-620 or you can call the Train phone bank. And that number is 602-933-4567. Become a champion of hope today. KTAR News Time is 611.
27: I did just say food a minute ago,
28: did.
27: Becky Lynn. It always makes me perk up. It's dinner time. I'm on soda. You know, it's state of the art diet and nutrition. And with soda, I get to eat delicious chicken and steak. And we just had Heidi on with us. She told me last night she was going home to make some soda chicken for herself. Heidi, can you give me a progress report? Just scream it out. Was it any good?
8: It was great,
27: Heidi says. See, the food tastes great. And it's not styrofoam. It's not awful tasting. It fills you up. It's chickens, steaks, dips, the food you want to eat. Delicious, amazing stuff you can make for yourself right at the grocery store. 1-866-800-SODA is the number for you to call right now to get started. 1-866-800-SODA. I lost 25 pounds in a matter of months with soda. 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
7: It's 6:16. Thank you for joining us tonight on Arizona's Evening News. I'm Becky Lynn, here with Joe Huizenga.
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16: Becky Joe, thank you so much. Phoenix with a disabled vehicle blocking the right-hand shoulder. I-10 Papago Freeway eastbound near 7th Avenue. Tempe with a crash blocking the HOV lane. US 60 Superstation Freeway eastbound near McClintock Drive. And a quick look into our surface streets. Chandler with a crash on Germain Road and Price Road. Enrique Garcia, KTAR News.
7: Tonight and the rest of the week, our overnight lows are going to be right around 90 degrees. Tomorrow, hot and sunny, near 110, and then pretty much the same kind of 111, 112 the rest of the week. We are under an extreme heat warning through Friday night. Right now in Gilbert, it's 109. 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
27: We live in contentious times, Becky Lynn, in our country. Virtually every Democrat is an imbecile. Just ask the Republicans. Just about every Republican, totally clueless. Just ask the Democrats. One thing we can agree on, though, almost unanimously, is food and how delicious it is.
28: And it's dinner time.
27: Oh, it is. Our reporter, Bowen Overstolz, drew the short straw today, and he had to go out and cover a very hard-hitting event. Nothing so strenuous have I ever seen as going out to the Cardinals and their craft culinary concepts, where they debuted their new concession offerings, Becky Lynn.
28: Oh, can't wait. Bowen.
0: It was tough.
27: Bowen, what did you sample out there? What was the tastiest thing that you got to try today?
0: Yeah. There is quite a selection of things available to us. Some of the new options this year include pizza from Tarbell's, and there's street corn, Copper State cheesecakes, as they say, Indian fry bread dogs, just a whole litany of different items available at the stadium they had available for us today. I have to say, though, I'm a pretty simple man. For me, the best thing I had today was the chopped cheese machete, which is really just a really massive, oversized quesadilla, and it's got all the typical fixings in there, cheese and meat, and I mean, that was my favorite. It's good. It's can't go wrong with that. I also tried something called chicken and waffle wings, which for the most part were just really solid, normal wings, but they were sort of coated in what they called waffle dust.
28: Okay.
0: I guess they make waffles and then they cook them to where they're pretty hard, and they smash them up and make a sort of, I guess, almost like a seasoning out of it. And they put that over the wings. So that was pretty good. It actually had a really unique flavor.
28: Wow. I mean, honestly,
27: I wrote it all down.
28: Good for you.
27: I wish, Bowen, why didn't you bring any back for us?
0: I know. See, I should have stuck my pockets.
28: That's what they used to do. They used to come in and bring all the food and we could all try it. You could, even if you don't like football, you could go to a Cardinals game and just 100%. Do a tour of the concession stands and try all these new things. So let's see. I'm looking here. Wetzel's Pretzels, yeah. Cold Stone Creamery, the Yard Ice Cream Bar, they're all going to be at State Farm Stadium this year. So I guess that's new. Tarbell's Pizza, Tarbell's, that's a nice restaurant.
0: That is, mm-hmm. Yeah.
28: That's some pretty good stuff there. Everything sounds great, but was there anything you didn't like?
0: Yeah, I mean, this is an easy one for me to answer. I wasn't a fan of the lobster roll sliders, but that's because I don't really like lobster. So, every time I see a lobster roll, I try it. I think this is going to be the one because, I mean, everyone says they're great, they're fancy, and this one wasn't the one. But if you like lobster and you like lobster rolls, I'm sure you'll like this one as well. That was a Tarbell item, too.
28: It doesn't seem like football food to me, though.
27: No.
28: You know, some of these things, they get way
27: a little
28: out
27: bougie.
28: There.
27: Yeah.
28: A little bit hard to juggle at your seat, I would think. And what a mess in some instances, you know?
27: Well, Bowen, did the Cardinals explain too? I guess some of these food items are only going to be available also on the club level out there.
0: That applies to Tarbell's, I believe.
27: And that gets into a little bit more of the bougier selection as well.
28: And the less mess making. Mm-hmm. Because if you're up there on the club level, you probably got a tray or a table.
27: You might have a little bit of room in front of you too. So the Tarbell's Pizza, did you get to try it? You said you tried something from Tarbell's today. Did they have any pizza out there for you to try?
0: They did have some other pizzas out there. That lobster roll was from Tarbell's as well. Again, I don't want to tarnish their name. I'm sure it was a totally fine
27: lobster
0: roll.
27: What about the pizza? Did you think it was pretty good pizza?
0: The pizza was good. I tried a soprasetta pizza, which I was told is basically just pepperoni, but got to have a fancier name
28: on that one.
27: There you go.
0: And it was good. I mean, I like pizza, so I
27: who doesn't like pizza?
0: Exactly.
28: I'm very suspicious of someone who doesn't like pizza. It's what is wrong with you?
27: Exactly.
28: What was the most unique thing that you saw out there? I mean, you've named a lot of things, but what would you?
0: It has to be the crispy chicken sushi roll, which I did try and it was good. So it really was like a normal sushi roll, but it had chicken on the inside instead of obviously fish and the celery and all that. I heard Mark Tarbell, who is the owner of Tarbell's, you know, he said this is basically a good item for people who don't like seafood, which we do have a lot of in Arizona. I love sushi and I can say the crispy chicken sushi roll was It was solid. It was not a disgrace to sushi.
28: Hmm. Oh, wait a minute. So you got fried chicken inside it.
0: Yeah.
28: Does it have seaweed around it?
0: I don't know. I did try it, and I don't think there was. There was the rice and the chicken, and I didn't see that layer between.
28: Okay, so it was just kind of rolled up tightly. I was going to say that seems like it would defeat the purpose of steering clear of the seafood.
0: And Mark Tarbell didn't know. It's not, you know, it's not legit sushi, it's in the shape, and it's close enough. So.
28: All right.
27: Was there anything else, Bowen, that either you saw out there or that you sampled that you're like, wow, this is a unique combination, or this is a little different, or this was really, really good. Anything else that, you know, Cardinals, either season ticket holders or just people who are going to go maybe check out one game at the State Farm Stadium that you think they should know about?
28: Yeah, the don't miss.
0: Yeah, I mean, honestly, I would go back to those chicken and waffle wings. They're a bit unique, but also it's a really normal item. You know, it's they're pretty much wings. It's not that out of the ordinary. So definitely recommend those. I think it's also worth mentioning for season ticket holders or people who want to jump on in the earlier part of the season or even an upcoming preseason game, they have certain rivalry items. So these are items only available against a specific opponent. So,
27: I saw a Sonoran dog one game.
0: A Sonoran style Seattle dogs. So you got a little bit of both. And that is, lo and behold, for a game against the Seahawks on September 20th. Also on the 22nd against the Dallas Cowboys, you can get a barbecue brisket burger, bringing in some Texas for that too.
27: So like 1 week only on those items.
0: Okay. Yeah. And actually, I think it's only the day of the specific game. So, I mean, obviously if you're there for the game, you can only get those items at that time. So definitely look out if you happen to be there the 22nd or September 20th.
27: So the Sonoran-style Seattle dog, only when the Seahawks are in town.
0: Yeah,
28: okay. It's always amazing to me how it's come to this now. We go to the sports team, come out, and we've got these great new concession stands. I don't pay attention to that team down there.
0: Yeah.
27: I think they probably make as much money on the food in some cases as they do on the ticket.
28: I mean, they probably do.
27: You hear some of these offerings, and you don't see them every day. You're combining certain foods. It's not just a chicken wing or a slice of pizza.
28: The prices ain't low.
0: They are not low. We did not get insight into that today. There were no price tags out on the items, but anyone who goes to these games know you want to bring some extra money.
27: I think it's worth it too. And it's oftentimes, it's not just a little morsel. You're getting a lot of food usually too.
28: Yeah, you can sometimes split things. So, all right, thanks, Valen.
0: Thank you, guys.
28: Coming up, more tariffs on the way. What effect are they going to have on the U.S. economy? We're less than 5 minutes from that story and another traffic check. KTAR News Time is 6:24.
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23: 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I'm Becky Lynn.
27: And I'm Joe Huizenga. Tonight, will Arizona's construction sector struggle as a result of new tariffs on Canadian goods? And could a strait in the Middle East soon become a U.S. territory? We're going to talk about those stories, but first, we're going to make sure you get home safe. We're going to check the roads. Here's Enrique Garcia live from the Valley Chevy Dealers Traffic Center.
24: Thank you, Joe. Thank you so much. Phoenix with a crash blocking the left-hand lane, I-17 northbound approaching Indian School Road. Phoenix with a crash on the right-hand shoulder, I-10 Papago Freeway eastbound near the State Route 51 northbound transition. 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
23: Low tonight, 90 degrees, mostly clear. Then tomorrow we're going to shoot up to about 110, 111, and we're going to be there most of the week because we're under an extreme heat warning through Friday night. Very slight chance of some rain or thunderstorms tomorrow night. In Phoenix, it's 108 degrees. 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
27: KTAR eyes on the economy. The U.S. is set to impose new 50% tariffs on $20 billion worth of Canadian imports. Well, Glenn Williamson, founder and CEO of the Canada-Arizona Business Council, worries what this could mean for Arizona's agriculture and construction sectors. He's also worried about potential retaliation. He tells Arizona's Morning News,
25: I am very, very concerned about what Canada may do once this, if hypothetically it goes past tomorrow. I am extraordinarily hopeful that the Prime Minister and the President and both their negotiating teams will do something today.
27: Williamson says the future homebuyers would be especially impacted, considering much of the lumber we use for home construction comes from Canada.
23: Maricopa County Sheriff's Office reporting today a 13-year-old boy riding an e-bike has died after being hit by a car near 185th Avenue and Bethany Home Road. In a statement sent to KTAR, the Sheriff's Office saying the victim was transported to the hospital with life-threatening injuries and unfortunately died at the hospital. MCSO detectives continue the investigation. No additional details have been made public yet.
27: Liberia has agreed to accept up to 1,200 deportees from the United States, according to authorities in the West African country. The deportees will be received within a year, with the first group of 20 expected on Thursday. Liberia's information minister says the deportees will include Africans, as well as nationals from North America, South America, and the Caribbean. This arrangement is part of a broader U.S. policy under the Trump administration aimed at deterring illegal migration. Liberia will receive support from the U.S. to manage the program and strengthen its migration system.
28: President Trump says the U.S. has no planned talks with Iran, but says the Strait of Hormuz is open and operating. In a social media post, the president also says the U.S. blockade there remains in full force and effect, and that he could make the Strait a U.S. territory. ABC News White House correspondent Karen Travers.
8: Every time the president has brought this up, Iran has pushed back very strongly. This has been the sticking point going back to June when they tried to reach that deal to reopen the strait, and they continue to haggle over this. We heard a very forceful response from the Iranians just about the state of negotiations. They say the Strait of Hormuz will not open until the U.S. blockade is lifted, until the frozen assets are released, until they're able to sell oil again, and also they say until the threats and military options are off the table.
27: Longtime ZZ Top drummer Frank Beard has passed away. Beard was a founding member of the band behind hits like Tush and the 1983 hit Gimme All Your Lovin', among others. An announcement from his representative said Beard died under hospice care at his ranch in Richmond, Texas, surrounded by his family. The band announced it's canceling this week's concerts in Salt Lake City and Colorado Springs. Beard was 77 years old.
28: Also, the only member of the band without a beard.
27: How about that?
28: Just saying. D-backs taking on the Red Sox right now in Boston. It's the bottom of the seventh. Red Sox are up again 9-4. You can hear the game on Arizona Sports 98.7 FM. D-backs second baseman Ketel Marte has been sent back to Phoenix to undergo an MRI on his knee after he didn't show up to the club's game at Fenway Park yesterday. AZCentral.com's Nick Pecoro and MLB.com's Steve Gilbert reported this today. And as for why he didn't tell the team he wasn't going to be at yesterday's game, don't know. It's unclear. Sports brought to you by Parker & Sons Heating, Cooling, Plumbing, and Electrical.
27: Major school voucher reforms will no longer go to Arizona voters this November. To find out why and what this means moving forward, we turn to our Education Solutions reporter, Shira Tanzer. And Shira, good evening. What can you tell us about Prop 212 and what happened with it today? Why isn't it not going to be appearing on the ballot?
9: Yeah, like you said, there was a ruling today that determined that Proposition 212 will not be appearing on the November ballot. Just for a kind of a refresher, that is the ESA accountability initiative. So it would have placed an $150,000 income cap on the ESA program. It also would have required that all funding not used in the program be returned to the state's general fund at the end of the year. And this has kind of been a highly contested proposition for quite a while. You have people on either sides of the aisle really, really pro or anti this proposition, both sides being very loud about what they think about it and if they support it or not. And today we saw a court rule it has to do with the signatures. So when a proposition gets to the ballot without the legislator's involvement, they have to have a certain amount of signatures to get it on the ballot. In this case, it was around 255,000 signatures that were required to get this proposition on the ballot. And the Protect Education Act Committee did get more than that amount of signatures. They actually got 421,000 signatures, quite a lot more, back in July. And they turned those in. And then when they turned those signatures in, Secretary of State Adrian Fontes, his office, reviews those signatures and looks at which ones are valid or not. So his office found that the amount of valid signatures out of those 421,000 was about 389,000 of those signatures were found to be valid. Now, this ruling specifically deals with concerns that both sides, so the Protect Education Act Committee and the Arizona Federation for Children, which is a conservative nonprofit that opposed the proposition. And this really has to do with both sides arguing that either more signatures should have been valid or less should have been counted when it came to how many signatures were valid to put this on the ballot. So the judge looked at many different aspects that were mentioned in both appeals from both sides, specifically focusing on cases where the address may have been incorrect or double signatures were used. And really the ruling almost focuses on double signatures because that's kind of what determined this case, honestly. So when there are double signatures, obviously one has to be removed. So only one individual signature can count. They can't sign more than once. Even if they have different addresses on there, it only counts once. So this appeal from the Protect Education Act Committee was asking the judge to make sure that when a signature was removed as a double signature, so it was created into one, that those signatures not be included in the validity rate. Now, I have to explain what the validity rate is. This is quite complicated. It's a lot, I know. But a validity rate is when a sample of the signatures that are turned in are taken and studied to see if they are valid. And instead of looking through all 421,000 signatures individually, you take a look at that random selection, and the percentage of signatures that are valid is then used as the validity rate. And that validity rate is used against all of the signatures turned in to determine how many count and how many are valid in general. So you don't have to go through every single one. Now, for double signatures, when you have two signatures, that obviously can mess with the validity rate. So the Protect Education Act Committee was asking the judge that when they are combined into one, when a double signature only counts as one, that it not be counted towards the validity rate. Because they say that that means that the signature is being removed twice. So it's being removed once when it's the double signature and again in the validity rate. The judge disagreed with that, and that is where this ruling comes in. So he ruled that double signatures, once they are stricken and it becomes one signature, are still subject to the validity rate, meaning that a lot more of them can be cut. And because of this ruling, it actually shrunk the amount of valid signatures that the group had to less than the 255,000 that were necessary, by around 10 to 12,000 signatures. So it no longer has enough valid signatures to be on the ballot. That was a lot.
28: Wow.
9: But that is basically the breakdown.
28: So one of the things I also heard was that some of the people who were gathering signatures were kind of stretching the truth about what the proposition was supposed to do. And so they were, and I guess that got back and it was like, no, you can't tell people one thing and have them sign this petition if it's not true.
9: So there was nothing about that in the ruling or the appeal. If that is true, we haven't seen it in legal court documents. But like I said, both sides were heavily invested in this. We have seen arguments about it. We have seen other ballot measures trying to block this initiative, trying to mess with the ESA program in other areas over the past few months. And we've seen those measures, you know, being formed really fast at the end of the session to try to get it in. And really, this whole thing has kind of happened. This initiative was filed in February. And really, everything that followed kind of came really fast after it. And it was a very fast conclusion as well today. And I think we're seeing so many people who are so passionate, either for or against this ESA reform initiative, that we're seeing a really, really strong pushback from both sides. The Federation for Children put out a statement celebrating this ruling, you know, saying that the next steps forward are expanding the ESA program, expanding school choice in Arizona. And we heard from Save Our Schools, who basically said it was a devastating blow to people who want to change the ESA program and make it better in the state. So we're seeing really strong reactions from both sides.
27: KTAR News Education Solutions reporter Shira Tanzer joins us on the news that Prop 212, the ESA Accountability Initiative, will not be appearing on the ballot. So what now, Shira? Any word if this group plans to get on the ballot a couple of years from now? Is this them giving up? What's next?
9: I think at the moment they're probably trying to regroup a little bit. This did come down pretty fast, as I said. It was a pretty quick turnaround in terms of the appeal and the ruling. So maybe getting their footing a little bit. We saw in Save Our Schools, Arizona's statement that they said in the weeks, in the months leading up to the election, they were really trying to support pro-public school candidates for the election, and they may be turning their focus to that and supporting people who want to put more funding into public schools. That kind of seems that that's where they're going to put their focus towards. Like I said, the AFC is really going to put their focus towards the opposite, you know, supporting those candidates that are very, very pro-school voucher and want to expand that program in Arizona.
28: Originally, Shira, there were two ESA ballots, I mean, propositions that were going to be on the ballot.
9: Yes.
28: And they kind of had a beef with each other. And now both of them are gone. So there's nothing about ESAs on the November ballot.
9: Yeah. And the second initiative that you just mentioned that dropped out a while ago was by a group called Fortify AZ, which was actually backed by the Federation for Children. So they were directly involved in this as well.
28: Okay. All right. Shira Tanzer, our KTAR News Education Solutions story and reporter. Thank you, Shira.
9: Thanks.
27: 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Or call the train phone bank, 602-933-4567. 602-933-4567. Do it now to become a champion of hope. And we'll talk more about Giveathon Week coming up in just a few moments. We're less than 5 minutes away from that. And another check on traffic. KTAR News Time is 642.
28: When someone you love has a life-limiting illness, it can be hard to make that call to hospice. 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
11: It is 6:47. Thanks for joining us on Arizona's Evening News. I'm Joe Huizenga here with Becky Lynn. 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
15: And it's so easy. You know, we're kind of gearing up to really kick things off big time tomorrow. We're going to have stories of hope. We're going to be, you're going to be doing a show tomorrow.
11: 12:15 till 2.
15: Right. And you're going to have people from the hospital and some of the different hosts from here who are all going to be down there because Friday is the big day.
11: Some of the people from Arizona Sports as well will be joining us. And that's one of the most exciting things for us, too, is we see them every day in the halls, but we get to raise money for the kids with the, you know, our sister station as well from Arizona Sports.
15: It's a chance to do something together.
11: We come together.
15: Right. Yep. And so tomorrow's the big kickoff for that, but we're still doing it now. And we were yesterday as well. So you don't even have to wait. If you know that you want to become a champion of hope, you can text GIVE to 620-620 right now.
11: Yep. And Tim Harrison with the Phoenix Children's Foundation told Arizona's Morning News this morning, your donation, it makes a huge impact because no child is turned away.
16: Doesn't matter where you show up from. It doesn't matter what your socioeconomic status is, or it's really taking care of that child. So we're making sure that every child is taken care of no matter what.
11: And Phoenix Children's has 40 sites across the state, from clinics to hospitals and their iconic main campus off the 51 freeway and Thomas Road. And become a champion of hope by donating $20 a month or a one-time $240 gift, a teddy bear in your name. And Becky Lynn and I just did this.
15: Yes, we did.
11: Last

0: week or 2 weeks ago.
1: I think it was, well, I can't remember now, but it was on a Wednesday. I remember we went and we visited quite a few kids. And I will say for the first time ever, we always take a little wagon full of teddy bears. We gave out every single bear.
0: Yeah, probably, what was it, 20 or 30 bears?
1: Or 30 bears.
0: That wagon was packed when we started. And first time I remember too, completely empty. So you become a champion of hope and a teddy bear in your name goes to a child in a hospital room. Becky Lynn and I, time and time again, said, hey, this bill was donated on behalf of this person or this person.
1: It's on a little card. And so when they get the bear, they get the card that says, you donated the bear. So they know who cared enough to make that call or to make that text.
0: Phoenix Children's really is an oasis here in the desert, in the Valley of the Sun. And I grew up with a pretty dang nice children's hospital in my backyard. But the special thing about Phoenix Children's, too, is when we would get to go into these rooms and enter these people's lives, you ask them, hey, are you from around here? Are you from the Valley? And sometimes you hear, sure, you know, Mesa or Scottsdale. But you also hear an awful lot of, we're from up in Flagstaff, or we're from New Mexico,
1: or another country,
0: Nevada, or exactly another country, because they are specialists right here, not just for Arizona, but really for children everywhere.
1: Absolutely.
0: They see some of the most rare, unique, awful conditions, and the smiles that you see on these kids' faces, it's really unlike any other to see that, you know, the hospital, so often it can be a scary or frightening place.
1: Right.
0: Phoenix Children's is not like that.
1: It is not like that at all. And they offer so much because some of the children are there for so long.
0: Yeah.
1: They have school.
0: Yep.
1: I mean, literal school. Mm-hmm. And at the end of the year, if they have kids who are there like they're in high school, they have a prom for them.
0: It's pretty special.
1: It is absolutely unbelievable. And they have movies they pipe into the rooms and things are colorful and they have playrooms. And it's just... It's for the parents, they have resource rooms and reading rooms. It's just unbelievable. All the things. And the dog, the animal therapy.
0: Mm-hmm.
1: They bring the animals around. It's
0: you and I both big animal lovers.
1: Oh, yes. And I've gone
0: down there. A number of dogs, and I believe they have a therapy cat as well, right?
1: Oh, I haven't seen the cat.
0: I know a number of dogs, and I think they last year, or maybe the year before, they mentioned a therapy cat as
1: awesome. That's a special cat.
0: So they certainly need your help as well, though. They can't do it on their own. Text GIVE to 620-620. Donate right now. 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We'll be on a little bit earlier in the day.
1: Yeah, we will be. Everybody will be down there, and you know what? If you want to stop by and take a look at the hospital, you are welcome to come by.
0: 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Here's Enrique Garcia in the Valley Chevy Dealers Traffic Center.
2: Becky, Joe, thank you so much. Phoenix with a crash blocking the left-hand lane. I-17 northbound approaching Indian School Road. Phoenix with a crash on the right-hand shoulder. I-10, Papago Freeway, eastbound near the State Route 51, northbound transition. 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
1: 90 for our overnight low. Tomorrow's high, 110, 111, 112 the rest of the week. And surprise, it's 109 right now. 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
0: Welcome back to Arizona's Evening News. I'm Joe Huizenga.
1: I'm Becky Lynn. Looming Colorado River water cuts will have an impact on Arizona's economy, but the state's been preparing for this shortage for decades.
16: Arizona is still waiting to find out how much less water we'll be getting from the Colorado River. Catherine Sorensen with ASU's Kyle Center for Water Policy explains the cuts will make it harder for developers to obtain a 100-year assured water supply designation for future growth.
17: In the face of Colorado River shortages, it will be more difficult and certainly more expensive to prove up our 100-year assured water supplies. But we have to hold to this standard so that investors continue to have confidence in our economy.
16: Sorensen adds the state has been preparing for the cuts by storing groundwater and investing in water reclamation plants. Heidi Hommel, KTAR News.
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0: Coming up tomorrow on Arizona's Morning News, former Undersecretary for Intelligence at the Department of Homeland Security, John Cohen, will join Jim Sharp and LaDonna Harvey at 5:44 to talk about crime heading down nationally. So what's driving that positive change? Make sure to check out Arizona's Morning News on the KTAR YouTube feed starting at 5.
1: Good news story for tonight. Who says construction doesn't pay? In Belgium, a construction worker was digging under an old brewery in the city of Dendermonde, which is about 20 miles outside of Brussels. And that's when the jackhammer and some literal money just started flying out. At first, some of the workers thought they were euros until they discovered on the end of the jackhammer was stuck a solid gold bar. Hmm. So, of course, they promptly dug up 40 gold bars and more than 4,000 gold coins worth about $10 million. The workers called the property owner, the brewery owner, who called police. And lo and behold, several people have already come forward with proof of ownership documentation. Imagine that. And investigations underway.
0: How about that? The Chad Benson Show is up next after the latest national headlines, a check of those with Enrique Garcia. 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
19: From ABC News, I'm Dave Packer. Results from Florida's primaries are coming in, and the race for governor. The AP projects Byron Donalds wins the Republican nomination and will face former Congressman David Jolly, who picked up the Democratic nod. And the AP is projecting that Democratic Socialist Angie Nixon will win the Florida Democratic Senate primary. ABC News political director Avery Harper.
20: I think it's an uphill battle for any Democrat on a statewide ticket or ballot in Florida. We've seen this state change and shift sharply to the right in recent years. But this does demonstrate that there's energy on the progressive end of the party and the progressive wing of the party. And it mirrors some of the victories that we've seen in other places like New York and like Michigan.
19: From President Trump's social media today, a post threatening to bomb U.S. ally Oman, which is close to a deal with Iran to manage ship traffic through the Strait of Hormuz, according to two regional officials. And then a post showing a map with the strait circled and the words new U.S. territory. The jury in Tupac Shakur's murder trial was shown autopsy photos and surveillance video today. Dwayne Keefe D. Davis is accused of orchestrating the deadly 1996 drive-by shooting. Forensic pathologist and medical examiner in Clark County, Dr. Lisa Gavin, took the stand.
21: The injury to the lung would have collapsed the lung and also caused the lung to bleed. And so it was documented within the medical records that he had about 2 liters of blood in his chest cavity when they put in the chest tube to try to save him.
19: Davis denies charges and pleaded not guilty. Raging floodwaters washing through a tourist that were taking selfies near a famous waterfall in Thailand.
22: Park officials say they alerted those there to the rising water, but the flood came in too quickly for some to escape.
23: This was a horrendous ordeal. One person was taken to the hospital, but luckily park officials say there were only minor injuries.
19: It's ABC's James Longman. You're listening to ABC News. In a recent survey,
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24: It's 7:02. I'm Enrique Garcia. Here's our top story.
25: What's new at Arizona Cardinal Stadium are pizzas. We are doing the two pizza venues on the club level.
24: You'll be able to find some new selections and old favorite foods at the State Farm Stadium for the upcoming Arizona Cardinals season. Owner of the Valley Eatery, Tarbell's chef, Mark Tarbell's, is supplying State Farm with new pizzas this year.
25: Margarita, make our own sauce, fresh mozzarella, fresh basil. And then we have soppressata, which is just, I think, a fancy pepperoni. But that's the same. It's a sauce I've been making forever, and they're going to do it here at the stadium.
24: Certain rivalry items are returning as well, such as the barbecue brisket burger at the upcoming preseason game against the Dallas Cowboys and the Sonoran-style Seattle dog at the home opener against the Seahawks.
18: Eyes on Education.
24: Prop 212 will not appear on the November ballot after the Arizona Supreme Court ruled the ESSA accountability measure did not have enough valid signatures. KTAR legal analyst Barry Markson tells Outspoken with Bruce and Gatos several conservative groups helped challenge the signatures.
26: These challenges occur all the time. This one was backed, you have to remember, ESAs and these school vouchers was backed by Turning Point. It's backed by the Goldwater Institute. It has a lot of money and a lot of power behind it.
24: Markson adds, unless new evidence is brought forward, there is no resource for any group trying to get the measure back on the ballot. Those in favor of the proposition say they are furious with the court's decision. To read more about Prop 202, go to ktar.com.
18: KTAR News. Water Watch.
24: Looming Colorado River cuts will have an impact on Arizona's economy, but the state has been preparing for the shortage for decades.
16: Arizona is still waiting to find out how much less water we'll be getting from the Colorado River. Catherine Sorensen with ASU's Kyle Center for Water Policy explains the cuts will make it harder for developers to obtain a 100-year assured water supply designation for future growth.
17: In the face of Colorado River shortages, it will be more difficult and certainly more expensive to prove up our 100-year assured water supplies, but we have to hold to this standard so that investors continue to have confidence in our economy.
16: Sorensen adds the state has been preparing for the cuts by storing groundwater and investing in water reclamation plants. Heidi Hommel, KTAR News.
24: You can read more water news at KTAR.com. All righty, let's get you a check on traffic from the Valley Chevy Dealers Traffic Center. Phoenix with a crash blocking the left-hand lane. I-17 northbound approaching Indian School Road. Quick look at that weather. Still have an extreme heat warning until 8 p.m. Friday. Tonight's going to be clear, low of 91. Wednesday, mostly sunny, high of 111. Weather is brought to you by Just 72 Sold. I'm Enrique Garcia, Arizona's news station, KTAR News.
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6: It is a Tuesday, which means midterms. Well, primaries. Let's always throw that out there. It's primary time. So it's not midterms as in November, midterms as in primaries. And there's some places to watch today, Florida being one of them. So because DSA is making noise, right? They're making noise. And here's the thing. Republicans, you guys should be on your knees going, thank the Lord. Thank God. Even my buddy last night, he's a hardcore conservative, right? He is. He's my best friend in the world. Love him to death. He was not my uncle. And this guy's my boy. He and I went to co-op together. We were two. We're now 25 times two and a little bit older. And I mean, we're close. And he and I were joking last night. And he says, thank God for the wacky communist, right? That they can scare, and the whole, you know, mosque and the Muslims are taking over. He goes, because without that, the Republicans have nothing. But the Democrats have their own issues. And so this is about their issues right now. And their issues are also an issue. Because younger, it's what people want. Younger, fresher, new ideas. They want the old, out with the old, in with the new. So can the DSA do it in Florida? Because I think a lot of people are looking and going, hey, Florida, very, very right. Even the conservatives, right? The DeSantis Democrat, is that there? So you got Oliver Larkin, former Bernie Sanders organizer and union organizer, nationally endorsed by the DSA, supports Medicare for all and an arms embargo on Israel. So, and he's portraying the likes of his opponent, Jared Moskowitz, as a DeSantis Democrat. One Lankin associate internal poll had Moskowitz ahead 40-38 with 22 undecided. So Moskowitz is two-term congressman, $3 million in campaign resources, according to current campaigning tracking, strong supporter of Israel, cultivates an intentionally centrist and bipartisan image, benefits from incumbency and name recognition. but it's close. You've got Angie Nixon running against Alex Vindman. And she's running to the left of him, but Vindman appears to be the favorite. Self-described Democratic Socialist Elijah Manley is part of the crowded 20th district primary against Debbie Wasserman Schultz and former Representative Sheila Kerfoulis McCormick. If I screwed that up, I'm sorry. Dale Holness and Luther Campbell. And if you're thinking, Chad, Luther Campbell, it's that Luther Campbell. Founder of the South Hip Hop. Had some hits, for those of you guys that don't know, including Band in the USA. And let's not forget his group, Two Live Crew. Remember, you got arrested on stage. Oh, I got to love this. So he's running. But tonight, I think what you're going to see is Larkin, while the left DSA kind of candidate people are looking at, I think the possibility of upsets there, but I think Moskowitz wins. Nixon, the underdog, I think may get it done. Manley, because the contest is all hot mess, although I would really love to see Luther win that one. But one DSA win is a big win. If they were to get two or three, that's huge for them. Because this is the test. Does crazy travel? And I say crazy because if you're the Republicans, that's how you have to portray everything is crazy with them. Because you don't want to get into the battle of the likes of John Ossoff, who I think at this moment in time, if I'm the Republicans, right, the Gavin Newsom, bye-bye, AOC, no, maybe it's a running mate. But John Ossoff is the guy. He's the guy raising tons of money, absolutely out there. And this is how I always look at stuff like this. I look at him, and I don't know if you guys ever do this, maybe I'm the only one. And I say to myself, can I see him as a president of the United States? Can I see him? Can I see her as the president of the United States? Can I see this person standing there going toe-to-toe with leaders across the globe? Can I see that person delivering day in and day out the things it takes to be the president of the United States? And if you're the Republicans, you don't want John Ossoff. You want crazy. Right? You want DSA candidates coming up talking about how evil and bad the Constitution is. Like, this is one of their peeps.
4: Goal. So the two things that we're famous for is our commitment to a program and our hatred of the United States Constitution. And what the program does is it gives us a roadmap to revolution, and it gives us the obstacle that we finally will have to get over to have a revolution, which is the United States Constitution, basis of the United States government. And what the minimum maximum program specifically, what that format specifically gives us is that roadmap. It gives us the minimum circumstances under which we would be able to take power and govern. And it gives us the maximum program, which is the goals that we're actually aiming for. It also clarifies democracy as both the end goal and as part of the process to get there, ensures the internal party democracy that we want to see in DSA. So it really wraps up the revolutionary tradition of democracy that I think socialism and abolitionism in the United States have always been a part of, and aims it, you know, at a future that we can live in as a human species, because I think absent a revolutionary, democratic socialist republic in North America, we may not have a livable future.
6: So absolutely got to get rid of the Constitution. Evil, bad, hate it. Like, oh, that's if you're Republicans, you just got to be stoked. Those are the things you want to focus on. And that's one of their leaders for one of their chapters. And there's a lot of different chapters out there. We've discussed it. But people are looking around. They want something different. They want younger. They want fresh ideas. They're frustrated and angry. And I continue to tell the boomers out there, at your own peril, biggest voting block right now, Gen Z and millennials. And if you're not paying attention, they're frustrated. They're upset. They feel like they got sold a bag of goods. And they're at a point right now where they're looking around going, I want no part of this anymore. And there's got to be change. And they're listening. And to think, and I just want everybody to understand this, to think because you've got somebody who's wacky going, I think we need to get rid of the Constitution because it's evil, that the average young person, and by young, I mean, you know, in their 30s, down to their 20s, that's maybe a little bit more independent, maybe leans a little left or a little right, but frustrated at this current system, to think that they believe in abolishing everything and having no borders and stuff, to think that that's what they're all about. No, they're not. Much like Trump, they're looking more for a disruptor with ideas than a person that's going to do the status quo, because the status quo ain't working. And if you're Republicans, you got to run with that. That's because you don't want a John Ossoff. You don't want that. There's a lot going on there that you want no part of at all. 323-538-2423 at Chad Benson Show is your X, your Insta. Coming up, Mike Lyon's going to join the program. I'm going to talk to him about, what's going on in the war currently. Memorandum of Understanding. Gone. Now what? I have no idea. No idea. I'm going to ask him about that because I think we need to try to figure out, I mean, what is the end game in this? Because, you know, Trump says all kinds of stuff, which, by the way, I don't think is helping.
7: The president insists that the U.S. has full control over the strategic waterway and even suggests he may soon declare it a U.S. territory.
8: We control it with a blockade, and I like the idea of declaring it a territory.
7: But his own energy secretary says the strait is a, quote, conflict zone. This comes as U.S. military officials are scrambling to respond to a Trump Truth Social post condemning long-planned joint exercises with South Korea.
6: And I want to ask, you know, Mike, dude, if you're an ally, how do we approach this? If you're an ally of the U.S., so you condemn South Korea, right? You kind of praise. And I've always said this about Trump. I have no problem sitting down with, you know, our leader sitting down with the despicable folks that are out there that run other countries like Kim Jong-un. I think because the status quo has never really worked. So sitting down with him and trying to sell whatever it is you're trying to sell, I never had a problem with that. My problem is you look at our allies, whether it's Oman and we'll bomb you, or it's South Korea, you didn't help us. If you're our allies, why should anybody trust us? I mean, it's bizarre. And is it, he just, because he doesn't think, in my mind, he throws crap out there. It's what he does. He just says stuff that's off the cuff. And when really, you know what, I think John Ossoff was right. He just wants to have this thing over and he wants to build all of his golden things and monuments and whatnot and hopefully ride off into the sunset. So it's going to be interesting. We're going to talk to him coming up in a little bit. A lot of stuff to get to. We're going to have more on DSA. Coming up next hour, as well as Flock cameras, Flock and Dearborn. Oh, lordy, lordy. What will happen there tonight? Is it going to be chaos? Is the Crusades happening again? Not the Crusades. We will discuss that as well. We got your text messages, your emails and whatnot. Reach out to us across all of our social media. We love hearing from all of you. Bulwark Capital, globally, are you positioned when it comes to your investments? Your retirement, your investments. Bulwark wants to help you with that. I want to make sure that everything's okay. I worked in the business for a while. And I will tell you, one of the things that we used to do is people say, hey, could you take a look at our accounts? And we'd look at them and we'd say, what are you doing? You know, for where you want to be. Because I had people that would, they were never going to get to where they wanted to be because there was so risk adverse. It was just never going to happen. And on the other side, there were people that were on their way or there where they wanted to be, but they were in such a position where if anything went south, they could have been in trouble. Why not talk to my friends at Bulwark? They're about lowering risk, lowering costs, lowering volatility. They're amazing. 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
6: Coming up, we're learning more about the death of actress Hayden Panettiere. How did she die? Was there foul play? We will discuss that among other things. 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Did you guys hear that? 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
6: We're finding out more about Hayden Panettiere passing away. Yesterday we found out that the 36, soon to be, or would have been 37-year-old actress on Friday passed away of an apparent heart attack. And of course, she had a lot of issues. She had a lot of issues, as we know. And why I bring this up is because I think there's a lot of people out there who suffer. And because they're not famous, people don't pay attention or understand that, you know, addiction, what she went through, that's not just, everybody wants to blame Hollywood, right? I have a lot of friends who are in Hollywood because I grew up in Hollywood. In and around there, and a lot of friends who are in Hollywood, and some of them had issues. But you know what? I have a lot of friends who didn't grow up in Hollywood, and guess what? They too also had issues. So can that play a role? 100%, especially at a younger age. That being said, she had a lot of problems.
0: Police in Greenville, South Carolina say that they responded to a 911 call from an acquaintance at an apartment building on Sunday, which is where Hayden Panettiere was staying. First responders found the actress in cardiac arrest, but were unable to revive her. An autopsy found no signs of trauma, and police say there were no signs of foul play or suspicious circumstances. But of course, an investigation into the cause and manner of death is still ongoing.
6: And from what people are saying in the 911 call, that originally somebody said she had overdosed. They found Narcan there. I don't know. Again, all of these things are speculation. Like I said, she had problems. Even during her memoir trip that she was on, when she was out there promoting the book and doing all these kind of things, just watching her, you could tell that there were still a lot of issues that were, you know, in her life. You could tell that.
0: In May of this year, I spoke with her. She was promoting her book, her memoir, This Is Me, A Reckoning. And she was so warm and she was so candid. And she spoke about her trauma that she experienced over the years. So much trauma behind the scenes, but also her postpartum depression and the loss of her brother, who had just died 3 years earlier.
6: Which was huge. But I think the biggest thing was her kid. She didn't have her kid anymore. 323-538-2423 at Chad Benson Show is your X, your Insta, and all the other things right here on the Chad Benson Show.
0: She talked about her daughter, her 11-year-old daughter, and how difficult it was to give full custody to her daughter's father, a heavyweight champion boxer, Vladimir Klitschko, who is now serving in the Ukrainian army. So she was very candid and very open about her struggles and her life and her journey. And it's exactly what she wrote about in her book.
6: And that's got to be something that just lives with you day in and day out. Off of X, at Chad Benson Show, you are so wrong on disarming of the worst people in the world. 100% incorrect. Incorrect for what? Out of curiosity. For Iran? Okay. Well, how am I incorrect? It would be great if we could disarm everybody who's bad or that we perceive to be bad. The IRGC, they're bad dudes. There's no doubt about it. Love to have the weapons out of their hand. How do we go about doing that? Without potentially costing tens of thousands of lives of our soldiers and men and women. How does that happen? I would love to know. Top of that, somebody said, Chad, are you going to talk about Dearborn today? Because I got the big city council meeting tonight. Yes, we are going to talk about Dearborn next hour with Islam and mosque and all of that stuff. Because, you know, we got these things to fight against. Even if they're not real, make them terrifying, because if we can do that, that is going to be a win for the Republicans. That's what they got to go on now. That's what they have to go on. And it's sad but true. 323-538-2423 at Chad Benson Show is your X, your Insta. Coming up, Mike Lyons, military analyst, joins the show. We'll ask him, should we bomb our allies? We'll do that straight ahead, Chad Benson Show.
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2: 7:30, good evening. I'm Brandon King for KTAR News, and here's what you need to know right now. Eyes on the economy, the Trump administration is set to impose an additional 50% tariff on Canadian imports starting tomorrow. That's unless a trade agreement is reached before midnight. Glenn Williamson, founder and CEO of the Canada-Arizona Business Council, tells Arizona's Morning News it's worrisome for Arizona businesses and for future home buyers who can expect to pay more for Canadian lumber if those tariffs are put into place.
1: 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Water Watch.
2: Looming cuts to the Colorado River water will make it harder for developers to obtain a 100-year assured water supply designation. Catherine Sorensen with ASU's Kyle Center for the Water Policy says Arizona has this policy for future development because the state holds itself to a higher standard than other states that aren't as prone to drought.
3: Our 100-year assured water supply program requires that cities prove that they have legal, physical, and financial access to water supplies adequate to support growth before that growth happens.
2: The state has been preparing for the cuts by storing groundwater and investing in water reclamation plants. You can read more water news at ktar.com. Grab you a check of your roadways now, live from the Valley Chevy Dealers Traffic Center. If you're headed northbound on the 17 from the 10 interchange, you are going to expect some major delays in the northbound direction, all the way from that interchange past McDowell, all the way up towards Indian School Road, even a little bit towards Camelback is in the yellow right now. That is due to a crash blocking the right lane of the 17 southbound, just past Thomas Road. Again, you're looking about a 3 or 4 block delay in that northbound direction that only clears up once you hit Camelback. And then further south towards downtown, a crash slowing things. If you're headed on the eastbound 10, on the right shoulder just before you hit the 51 northbound. KTAR weather for the Valley, low tonight of 92 degrees, mostly sunny tomorrow with a high of 111. It's currently 108 degrees in Phoenix. 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I'm Brandon King for Arizona's news station, KTAR News.
16: Hi, I'm Chuck McDowell, the timeshare cancellation guy and founder of Wesley Financial Group. And I want to set the record straight. I am not an attorney. I've never wanted to be an attorney. 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

0: level of deterrence. That's going to be more of a NATO step up. But there's no question that there's the pivoting that's taking place right now is very strategic. And, you know, 90 days from now, we could look back on today and say, boy, we didn't expect this to happen, but maybe we should have because we didn't have enough military assets in that region.
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3: 7:45, new to the KTAR News Center tonight. I'm Brandon King. More time for negotiations on Canadian tariffs. President Trump is announcing tonight that the U.S. and Canada have reached an agreement. The tariffs were set to go into effect tomorrow and enforce a 50% increase in $20 billion worth of Canadian imports, including lumber. The president on Truth Social tonight saying the deal has been reached and may involve the resetting of the Keystone XL pipelines operations, which had stopped development since the two countries since 2021. Again, as of tonight, a deal between the U.S. and Canada avoiding potential tariffs on billions of dollars of Canadian goods has been reached, according to U.S. President Donald Trump. 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I'm Brandon King for Arizona's news station, KTAR News.
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0: You know, again, that remains a stalemate on all fronts. And Russia, you know, Russia in their DNA is not just going to give up and they're not going to surrender. And so something else is going to happen internally, like maybe Iran, before something is going to change there.
1: When you look at Russia, you've talked about, okay, they've got so many people. And at some point in time, you think, well, that's going to override it. But the drone world has changed a lot of different things. And I look out there and think, you know, we know what happened when they were in Afghanistan. It was the mothers of the dead soldiers. I feel like there's more noise being made, but because people are just disappearing and they train for a week and then they're dead. Yeah. At what point are people going to stand up and say, well, wait a minute here. You're losing, as we've talked about, what, some days 1,000+ a day? That's unsustainable.
0: Yeah. Yeah, you know, life expectancy is like under an hour for some new troops that arrive to the Russian front. I mean, it's just crazy on some level. But because of their capability to, you know, damp down on the communications and the propaganda, it's that the word's not out yet. It doesn't, you know, the leverage isn't there. And, you know, Russia is still fundamentally a police state. You know, the people in the middle of the night are disappearing, not necessarily just going to the front, but, you know, any kind of protest is taking place there. So until it collapses from within, there's more pressure there. Russia's going to continue to throw bodies at it, and they can. And the technology is still not such from a scale perspective the technology is allowed Ukraine to fight evenly, to match them even without the manpower. But in order for it to get to that next level, it'd have to be three or four times, and they just don't have that capability. And this is where Russia's manpower advantage is still always going to be an advantage to them.
1: Where are they getting their money? Because there feels like they're running out of a bit of money as well. You heard about the run of the banks with the billionaires trying to move stuff around. And I look and say, well, at some point in time, isn't there going to be an issue with their money?
0: Yeah, China and India is what's going on there. China is not going to let Russia fail as well. That's, they're fundamentally their proxy. You know, as much as the Chinese and the Russians really don't get along, the Chinese have nobody left, right? I mean, the Iranians are, you know, they're dying. That Middle East Road and Belt initiative is now over. So I think that, you know, and between India with 1 billion people that need Russian energy and Russian oil, you know, John McCain said, you know, Russia's a gas station with nuclear weapons. There's still a lot of truth to that. But oil, you know, runs the world, and that's where they get to their money from.
1: Last question, talking to Mike Lyons, military analyst. The next week or so, what do we see coming out of Iran? And what kind of deal? I mean, Trump, he wants all of this. It's all or nothing. And he, on the political side of it, you know this, he can't afford to walk away with a deal that is the same as Obama's or worse. At the same time, the Iranians know that. So what kind of deal could we even expect?
0: Well, messaging has been terrible from this administration, and a lot of it just has to do with, because I just think the way, you know, the president acts and makes this a, you know, kind of a television show, and like, you know, ends the show and then starts the next one. And we've gotten completely away from the idea of denuclearization of Iran and telling that story, and the fact that, you know, it would be very difficult for them because of the amount of military assets that we've poured into those and made those attacks. And so that's kind of one of them. So what to expect? You know, difficult to say. Let's see what the message is. Let's see where they bring it back to. Is it back to regime change? Is it back to the straits? I mean, the straits still not fully open. We're blockading it on some level. It's

0: just a matter of whether or not we think Iran is actually dying on the inside, and how the president's going to react to that. I don't think the shooting starts. We're past the MOU, so to your point, so that's all over. So we're back at a, you know, a green field of, you know, where do we start? Blank piece of paper. And I don't think the Iranians are going to do anything to help us.
1: Retired Major, best damn military analyst. Period. Case closer. I'll fight you. If people want to follow you, Mike, where do they go? Because I get a lot of people. Where do you go? Where does Mike? Where do we?
0: Yeah, at Major Mike Lyon, MAJ Mike Lyon's on the X and places there. Reach out. I'll be glad to answer any questions. Also individually, I like love the interaction.
1: I love it, brother. Thanks so much. We'll talk to you next week.
0: Thanks, Joe. Thanks for having me.
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16: Running with scissors sounds great compared to this.
1: Say woo! I don't know what's going on at Penn State, but apparently they were having a party.
17: Tonight, a massive drug bust at two fraternities near the Penn State University campus.
18: There was nothing junior or childlike about this type of conduct.
17: With 12 current and former Penn State students charged in connection with an off-campus cocaine ring.
1: What?
17: Bringing in kilos of cocaine from Philadelphia and New York and using new pledges to cut and package the drugs at off-campus frat houses.
18: We found a pattern of events that showed cutting and bagging cocaine was, for some pledges, an indoctrination into the Delta Upsilon and Sigma Chi fraternities.
1: What? Yeah, that's right, kids. Yeah, it's no longer drinking until you pass out, doing something ridiculous, running naked through the quad. Now it's about moving weight.
17: Between 2023 and 2024, the alleged ringleader, Agostino Abatiello, an accounting student with a passion for numbers, according to his About Me page,
1: and drugs.
17: Witnesses told the grand jury he was the university's largest drug dealer.
1: Don't tell Trump and them. They'll bomb him. Chad. Hey, you know what? Kids go to experiment in college. What? Oh, if you're missing the show, make sure you grab that podcast. You know what helps us out right here on the Chad Benson Show. Coming up, hour number two of the program. A lot of stuff to get to. Dearborn tonight. Dearborn, what will happen? Will it be a war of religion? The Crusades, put duh. We're going to discuss that. Plus, the DSA in Florida, but the DSA all around. Are they crazy? Well, I think we know the answer to a lot of that, but there are some things in there that I think both sides should pay attention to and why young people are frustrated, as well as some people in the middle age group. Top of that, we're going to talk about Flock cameras. Did somebody here in Tennessee say that the guy who runs Flock Camera should be hung? Oh, yeah, it happened. We will discuss that as well. We got your urban word today. So many other good things. Hour number two straight ahead. This is the Chad Benson Show.
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0: Hi, guys. This is the Rocket Roger Clemens. 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
4: From ABC News, I'm Dave Packer. At almost the 11th hour, figuratively and literally, President Trump announcing that 50% tariffs on Canada that were supposed to go into effect at midnight will be delayed, giving teams time to hammer out a deal. He hinted that part of that deal could include a renewed effort to build the Keystone Pipeline. Another U.S. naval ship stuck out at sea with limited provisions and no power. ABC's Jonathan Curl.
5: Some 300 sailors on the destroyer, the USS Benfold, deployed in the South China Sea, went 4 days with limited drinking water and no working toilets or air conditioning after the ship suffered a complete loss of power.
4: In tonight's Florida primary, state representative and self-proclaimed social Democrat Angie Dixon has secured the Democratic Party's nomination to run for the U.S. Senate seat once held by Secretary of State Marco Rubio.
6: What is going on right now is not normal in Washington, D.C., nor is it acceptable.
4: Dixon will be running against Republican Senator Ashley Moody. Meanwhile, in Wyoming, the Associated Press projects Harriet Hegman wins the Republican nomination for U.S. Senate and will face Democrat James Byrd. In Massachusetts, the mother-in-law of Lindsey Clancy took the stand today. ABC's Aaron Katursky.
7: Susan Clancy described her daughter-in-law as nurturing, loving, a wonderful mother who confided that she had insomnia, was losing her appetite, and was growing anxious and sad.
8: Did you find that Lindsey was interested at all times, trying to get better and see doctors?
9: Very much so. She was begging for help.
7: Prosecutors questioned whether Lindsey Clancy was really in such distress.
10: Did the kids come to stay at your house overnight so that she could get some sleep?
9: No, they didn't.
7: Prosecutors argue Clancy knew what she was doing and carefully planned the killings.
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11: 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Good evening. I'm Brandon King for KTAR News.
12: Eyes on Education.
11: Another education initiative will no longer appear on the November ballot.
13: A ruling from the Arizona Supreme Court today effectively killed Proposition 212, an ESA accountability initiative. Among other things, the prop wanted to add an income eligibility cap to the universal voucher system. The court pushed the ruling back to a lower court to verify that the committee turned in more than 421,000 signatures in July. The methodology used by the trial court would likely make the initiative fall under the number of signatures needed to appear on the ballot. The group Arizona Free Enterprise Club had challenged the legality of the signatures, citing error rates and specific cases involving double signatures or incorrect addresses. Shira Tanzer, KTAR News.
11: To read more education solution stories, you can go to ktar.com/education. Opponents of Prop 212 are reacting to that news of the initiative not appearing on the November ballot. The CEO for the American Federation of Children celebrating the ruling today, saying that Arizona ESA families can breathe a sigh of relief as a result. He adds that now is the time to shore up Arizona's ESA program with practical solutions to bring it in line with similar programs across the country.
14: Arizona Votes 2026.
11: 49 lawsuits is the amount filed by Arizona's Attorney General Chris Mays against the Trump administration. Some, including her GOP opponent Warren Peterson, are critical of her continued legal pressure against the federal government. Mays joined the AZ Political Podcast with Jim Sharp, saying actions the president has taken, including implementing tariffs, are harming Arizonans at large.
15: I think tariffs are illegal, especially the way they've been done by this president. And they're a $1,500 tax on the people of Arizona. I think that's bad.
11: She says she will always sue whenever any administration will take actions to harm Arizonans. 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The northbound 17 is cleared after that crash. Was delaying things about three blocks in the northbound direction all the way up to Indian School Road. Looks pretty clear right now. The other crash we were talking about is still delaying things if you're headed eastbound the 10. This just before you hit the 51, about a one block delay from 16th as you're headed onto the 10 and then clears up once you hit 24th Street. Finally, a crash slowing things towards the Tempe area. This due to some debris from earlier. Still delaying things if you're headed down Priest and the 202 eastbound down towards the Tempe Town Lake area. And KTAR weather for the Valley. Low tonight, we're looking at 92 degrees, 111 the expected high for tomorrow, same Thursday, and then 110 by Friday. 20% rain chances by Thursday as well. Even 10% could be possible by tomorrow. It is currently 106 degrees in Gilbert. 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I'm Brandon King for Arizona's news station, KTAR News.
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1: We love hearing from all of you. Several people have chimed in over the last couple of days to say, hey, Chad, what do you think of the whole thing with Trump and Natalie Harp? That's the girl that seems to be around him all the time. You know, I mean, let's be real. Trump loves to surround himself with pretty women. And it's interesting. Would I be surprised if something happened? No, I wouldn't. I wouldn't be surprised at all. You know, everybody's like, Melania's been gone for a month. You know, so what? Would you be shocked if something had happened? No, goodness me, would you be shocked? She's 35, and she is the what? The Dawn Whisperer? Right? They call her the Binky. She's the Binky for Trump. So would I be shocked if there is a something? No, I wouldn't. I wouldn't be shocked. Look, the office itself is what it is. But, you know, I think we know. That's all I'm saying. I think we know. One of the things I think we can all agree on for all of the stuff happening, okay, and there's plenty of it out there, right? We got a lot of it. The DSA, we the MAGA, we got this, we got the, everybody's fighting, rah, civil war, rah, all that stuff. One of the things that we all kind of seem to agree with is, whoa, with the data centers, let's sort this out. Let's see if we're doing it right. Measure twice, cut once, as opposed to measure never, cut whenever, tax the people, and then watch everybody get frustrated by their bills. So I think the data centers is a battle, and we've seen that. And then the other thing that is growing even faster than data centers, although it's been around a bit, flock cameras, license plate readers that now have become everywhere. And last week, there was a serious issue to the point where the CEO comes out and he addresses the issue of flock cameras, the way that the information has been abused by people, how long the data is being held, and he addressed that.
2: We are taking one more step in addition to audit assistance. In July of 2025, we introduced an optional case code requirement for searches, meaning every search must be associated with an actual criminal investigation. Early results from participating agencies have been promising, so we will require case codes for all law enforcement searches by the end of the year. But because emergency situations do exist and do require immediate action, there will be a process to bypass this requirement. Every one of those searches will be flagged immediately by audit assistance for an administrator's review.
1: So he comes out because he's trying to, you know, now it's going to be 7 days they hold it. Now you have to have a special, you know, almost you have to be able to go and say, hey, I need permission to go and do this. As opposed to whatever. And I saw commercials last night for the first time ever. I saw a ton of commercials on my Instagram, TikTok, all of these things. And I was just always trying to do is get to my Amish softball. And you guys wouldn't allow that. Talking about all the great things Flock has done. And like I said, the spirit of which we have talked about with the Flock cameras is not how it's being used, and law enforcement seems to like it, but they're also getting frustrated, and people are getting frustrated with law enforcement. This is a chief of police in a Wisconsin town who is pissed and angry and frustrated by the entire conversation over the flock cameras.
3: I decided to get one to help my community, to help catch the bad guys, and I'm getting ridiculed for it. You guys want to call and cancel it? Go right ahead. I have no problem. But the next time grandma's missing or your car got stolen or you're missing money and I can't help you. Sorry. I'm just trying to be the guy. I have given 20 years to this city. My blood, sweat, and tears, missing family events, holidays. I've worked nights, weekends, and everything. And this is what I get for helping? I am not a rule breaker. I'm a law enforcement officer. I take that oath very freaking seriously. And to get slammed like I did tonight, good luck. That's all I'm going to say. It's good luck. How to do background checks on half the people to make comments.
1: Whoa. Well, that seems a little weird, right? That seems like the overreach we're worried about. Now, it goes from there. You hear his frustration because he wants them. He thinks they do well. And again, they were showing stuff last night. It kidnapped kid and your, you know, a grandmother, all of this. We get it. We get it. But we deserve a certain amount of privacy. And if you're out doing something bad and the camera catches, that's one thing. The difference is this is following you everywhere all the time. We didn't opt into that. Who has the data? Because it isn't the city. It's not the state. It's not the county. It's not even the federal government. It's this company to do with as they see fit. So, yeah, there is some frustration for the people, and we should all be frustrated. To this extent, though, and this is an East Tennessee, so it's East Tennessee. It is a council meeting, and one of the people would like his opinion noted on how he feels about this. I do not, by the way. While I want our privacy, and I think we deserve that, I think this is a little bit much.
0: A hostile turn of events at an East Tennessee commission meeting. A Sullivan County commissioner told a Flock camera representative his boss needs to be publicly executed. Take a listen.
4: I believe that Flock right now is one of the most hated companies in America. They are one of the most corrupt companies in America. And quite frankly, sir, I don't think we can make America great again without hanging your CEO publicly for treason.
0: The man who is speaking there is Commissioner Joe Carr. Sullivan County is in the middle of deciding if the county will extend their contract with the license plate reading technology.
1: That's a little bit much for me. Okay. Again, I think going to say that you need to have your CEO because the company is hated hung seems a little bit much. Okay. I think we can all recognize, do not condone the violence.
0: The cameras are highly controversial. Many local governments in East Tennessee are reviewing that technology and how it handles people's privacy. Right after the commissioner made the comments, he was cut off and then the workshop went on. The commission will vote next week on that contract extension. Here is the final comment the Flock representative made to that commission.
5: And lastly, I hope that nobody here ever resorts to the idea of violence because of its fear.
0: We did reach out to Commissioner Carr tonight, and he did give us a statement, but it didn't address his comment. Instead, he says Flock fears accountability, and that's why the company sent a public relations representative to the meeting.
1: Yeah, there's no doubt there's some worry out there, and it's the same thing we're seeing with the data centers. You know, we're going through it here in Nashville that they want to put a data center by the zoo. They've gone through all the stuff. The paperwork, they've bought it, they own it, they've gone through all the building permits. Next thing you know, people find out about it, and then they freak out, and then it becomes emotional. And then the people that knew that it was coming say, oh my God, we can't allow this to happen. So what do? They go, we're going to claim eminent domain. That's the measure twice, cut once. And these companies need to get ahead of this. They do. Flock is different than the data. We need data centers. This is a race between us and China. That's the reality of what is happening. Whether we want to believe it or not, it is a race between us and China. So we understand this is a necessary evil or whatever you want to call it. Flock is a different story. And again, it's not, and I tell everybody, it's not just about them taking your information and giving it to, you know, a government official. They take your information and give it to anybody. Sell it to anybody. Doesn't matter. Right? So it could be somebody who is going to be marketing as you drive down the street. It could be any of those things because they own the data. And this is the one thing, you know, along with the data center stuff that seems to unite both sides. And it's funny because both sides don't trust each other because both sides think the other side is going to take it and use it for evil. We have no trust. We do not trust at all. 323-538-2423 at Chad Benson Show. That is your X, your Insta, your YouTube, and all of those other things. We're going to be YouTubing it tonight. I wanted to do it last night. We had a massive like storm come through. It's one of those things where I wasn't trusting because we had a lot of flickering. And I'm like, you know what? This just isn't going to be something I want to jump on right now. So we will be tonight. We're going to be talking a bit about Flock tonight and also the DSA, which we're going to get to in a little bit. The craziness of the DSA. And, you know, the Democrats and Republicans are trying to pull away from this. The DSA is, let's be real, they're a loose group of the kind of, they're a little bit more organized than the libertarians, if that makes sense. So, but they, you know, they've got some people that are making noise, and you've got Florida today, a lot of people looking at Florida and going, can one or two of these DSA candidates in the primaries today emerge victorious? And if they do, what does that say in a place that has become no longer a battleground state, but a right state? We're gonna find out. It's going to be interesting. There's no doubt as we move forward. And how do they distance themselves, not distance themselves? You know, because they do have wackadoos who want the craziest things. And I just sit there and go, this is not where the average person is. It's not. But these are the people that have been there for such a long time. And then all of a sudden they get behind other candidates that don't, that elevate the DSA, but don't elevate the wackadoo side of it. If that makes sense. We'll see. Coming up, Tupac, his murder 3 decades ago, day one of the trial. We'll get to that. But first, Bulwark Capital would love to talk to you about what's going on in the markets. Give you a second opinion. You guys listen. You guys know that we have Zach on here every week. Talks about the market. What goes on in the marketplace? Lower risk, lower cost, lower volatility. What can he do to give you the most upside potential? 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They're up tremendously, 70-some percent since January of last year. And they're doing all right this year, above the market by what I think it was 12, the last I checked, 14. It's awesome what they do. Because they're not following the shiny object. They're all about risk management. Because as I like to say, if you can't keep it, you can't grow it. So this is what I want you to do. 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
19: Tupac Shakur's murder trial is underway in earnest now. Did Keefe D do it or did he not do it?
20: Prosecutors laying out a roadmap of murder nearly 3 decades since the death of rap icon Tupac Shakur.
21: Tupac is gunned down in a drive-by shooting from a white Cadillac in an act of revenge.
20: Prosecutors say Dwayne Keefe D. Davis, the sole living occupant inside that Cadillac, orchestrated the killing.
21: Now, let's be clear. Dwayne Davis did not pull the trigger. But what he did do was plan the retaliation for the beating of his nephew.
20: Retaliation for this brawl, captured on surveillance video hours earlier inside a Las Vegas casino, authorities say. You see Tupac and death row executive Suge Knight beating up Davis's nephew, Orlando Anderson, police say over a stolen necklace earlier that summer.
19: Yeah, they whooped his ass, and it was right there. And apparently that's what led to the retaliation.
20: Today, prosecutors using Davis's own words against him, playing a series of recorded interviews and quoting from his own memoir.
21: In the book, he says, "Them jumping on my nephew gave us the ultimate green light to do something to their."
20: The 63-year-old was arrested in 2023 and has pled not guilty. His defense team argues his past statements were not reliable and Davis was known to BS.
21: What you're going to find is that the state cannot prove to you beyond reasonable doubt the claim that Keefe was had anything to do with a first-degree murder.
20: A former Vegas officer testifying this was Tupac's answer inside the ambulance when asked who shot him.
21: And did he ever respond?
2: Yes, he responded, no, we'll take care of it. So something like that.
21: No, we'll take care of it.
20: Now it's up to a jury to decide who's responsible for one of the music industry's greatest unsolved murders.
1: Remember, there is no difference in a crime like this, right, with Tupac, you being in the car or you pulling the trigger. They don't separate the two. The other three guys in the car are no longer with us. They're dead. The interesting thing about all of this is he kind of thought he had immunity, right? So he kind of thought he was cool. He had immunity based on a deal he had cut with law enforcement in Los Angeles. What do you think? Let me know. I want to hear from all of you right here on the Chad Benson Show. But apparently that didn't work the way he thought it was going to work. And because of that, well, they threw that deal out and now there's this. So we'll see if he did it or not. There's an uphill climb, no doubt, for the prosecution. Speaking of trials, Meta is back at it again. So they lost massive trial in New Mexico, ordered to pay a ton of money. Now they're on trial again in several different places over the usual stuff, design, content, all of that stuff. And this one could cost them as well.
9: In court filings, Meta estimates it could be forced to pay damages up to $1.4 trillion if it loses this case, though Judge Yvonne Gonzalez-Rogers has called that number unreasonable, according to the outlet Law 360. Meta recently revealed it spent $2.4 billion on legal expenses in the second quarter of 2026 alone. And while that's relatively small potatoes for such a large company, it could add up, with hundreds of similar cases expected to go to trial in the coming months.
1: And there are plenty of them out there. We've got Instagram Meta one going on here in Tennessee. You've got the one, that big one in Oakland. I mean, this is not going anywhere. And, you know, is it the day of reckoning? I don't, you know, again, I don't know how this is going to play itself out, who gets to file lawsuits, but there's no doubt that these are going to continue and the payouts are going to be huge, massive payouts coming. What do you think? Have you been wronged by Meta, Instagram, or any of the others? Let us know. We'd like to hear from you. 323-538-2423. This is the Chad Benson Show.

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2: At 8:30, good evening. I'm Brandon King for KTAR News. An Arizona food bank has received more than 180,000 eggs last week. It's part of a price-fixing settlement with major egg producers, according to officials. 17 pallets of eggs from Calmaine Foods were delivered to the Yuma Community Food Bank. They'll be distributed to food banks, food pantries, and other partners through Yuma and La Paz counties. The delivery comes after a joint investigation found that Calmaine Foods, Versova Centrum, and Hickman's Egg Ranch illegally worked together to drive up egg prices. And Raytheon has just inked a massive deal with the U.S. military to supercharge production of a critical long-range missile.
3: The Tucson-based Raytheon has been awarded a $22.9 billion 7-year contract from the U.S. Navy to accelerate production of Tomahawk cruise missiles. Officials from the company say they've already been making investments to ramp up production of Tomahawks and other weapons, and these efforts will continue under the deal that Raytheon says will see their output of cruise missiles increased by 10 times current production levels. They aim to supply 1,000 missiles a year. Kellen Shover, KTAR News.
2: It's got to be a traffic check now, live from the Valley Chevy Dealers Traffic Center over towards the Goodyear area. A disabled vehicle slowing things. If you're headed out of town on the westbound 10 near Dysart Road, about a block delay on the right shoulder. If you're passing by Avondale Boulevard towards Dysart, it clears up once you hit the Bullard Avenue area. And then further south, a crash slowing things towards Gilbert. It has actually just been cleared. It was delaying things southbound at Gilbert and Warner. It has since been cleared up. KTAR weather for the valley. Low tonight. We are looking at 92 degrees. We hit 113 today. We're hitting 111 tomorrow and Thursday, down to 110 Friday, as 20% rain chances sweep into the valley by Thursday. It is currently 106 degrees in Gilbert. 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I'm Brandon King for Arizona's news station, KTAR News.
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0: But it's so ridiculous that in this day and age, we can't have a conversation. Nuance is completely lost. And even when you present people with facts, it doesn't matter. It doesn't. And it should, but it doesn't. And I've realized that when you get to the extremes and you get to people that act on it, for the most part, not only are they living in an echo chamber, they're living in fear. And so the reaction they're taking is based in fear. Absolutely. 323-538-2423. At Chad Benson Show is your X, your Insta. Living from all of you. I'm sure I'll get somebody going, you don't even understand. They're taking over the world, Chad. No, but you keep doing what you're doing. All right. I don't know what else to say to you. Normally, I don't do stuff like this. I don't touch the influencer, wacky stuff I do, but this I don't normally do. This is Dean Withers. He's young, smart. He's a progressive, and the right has come for him. Okay. And what they have done is, quite frankly, heinous.
1: This is the most serious video I've ever made. A Trump supporter stole the identity of an innocent 13-year-old girl to falsely accuse me of rape with supporting evidence of poorly botched fake DMs in an attempt to illegitimately deplatform me. In response, the 13-year-old whose identity was stolen made a video calling out the false accuser and anybody peddling these lies using her photos, stating that she's been getting harassed and bombarded with messages. An innocent 13-year-old girl. As we speak, not all, but millions of Republicans across the internet have continued to knowingly peddle this false allegation and could what only be described as an attempt to get me killed or to get me to myself, leading to the police calling me, informing me of a bomb threat, and the continued visceral harassment of the innocent little girl who had her identity stolen.
0: Yes. And that's disgusting. I get that we are politically driven apart at this point in time. And I think the internet has a massive, massive part to play in that, algorithms and whatnot. But to do something like that, first of all, the young girl came out and she said, I had no part of this. I don't want anything. You know, the cops called Dean and said, there's somebody saying they're coming to blow you up. I mean, what are we doing? Are we that ridiculous at each other's throats? Is this what we are? God, I hope not. But it's hard not to think that at times we aren't. This was trending all day yesterday, and shame on that scumbag who did that. Shame on it. So you don't like his political beliefs, so this is what you're going to do? You're going to try to frame the guy for potentially sexually assault of a young child or sitting? I mean, that is vile and freaking disgusting. That is. And the fact that more people are pushing it still because there's very little repercussions. And that's the problem across the board with a lot of social media. You could be wrong all day, and there's very little repercussions. It's God, we got to do better, people. I think you guys would all agree with that. I hope so. 323-538-2423 at Chad Benson Show is your X, your Insta coming up. We got a little urban word of the day. 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
18: I love when you guys send me stuff. I got several of you sent me some urban words, and I thought, this one, I remember hearing this one a while ago. Wasn't quite sure what it meant, and it's being brought back. And it didn't really take off several years ago, but apparently it's starting to make a comeback. Shall we get to it?
19: Now it's time for the urban word of the day. The young have a vocabulary all their own, and we break it down for you. It's called the urban word of the day.
18: All righty. Dotard. What? Yeah. So, dotard. An aging individual has long lost the ability to make rational sense. The dotard is going to get us all blown up if he doesn't calm down. So I'm assuming that is somebody who is a boomer or Gen X who is no longer making rational decisions, and because of the way that they're making decisions, could put the situation that they are in at jeopardy. You're like, ah. Yeah, dotard is your urban word of the day.
19: That was the urban word of the day. Now you know.
18: I am not one of those. I'd like to think I'm not one of those. I tried to be very rational, which at times in this business maybe doesn't always serve me well. Sometimes it's good to be irrational. That makes sense. You know, the sky is falling sells better. I'm learning that. But here's the problem. Somebody says, well, why don't you do that more? You know, why don't you go and when you get into stuff, just overdo it. And I said, the problem is I can't stop laughing because if I know it's BS, I'm going to laugh. Because I've never been that kind of that emotional, you know, kind of cat. So therein lies it. Therein lies the reason why I can't do it. 323-538-1423 at Chad Benson Show. That is your X, your Insta, your YouTube, which will be live tonight. And I will try to be overreactionary, but I probably won't. You guys know that. But please join us right around 8 o'clock Eastern time. Look forward to having you right there on the Chad Benson Show. Coming up, hour number 3, big day for the DSA in Floridia. We're going to discuss midterm primaries. Ooh, what may take place there? Iran, the latest from there, a good buddy. Mike Lyons, military analyst, going to join the program, talk about all those things, including, hey, should we say we're going to bomb our allies? Is that not a good thing? We're going to talk to him a bit about that, which, again, is fascinating. Also, John Ossoff, very interesting. Is he the guy that is now pulling ahead when it comes to 2028? We're not even to the midterms yet, but is he that guy? Is he making noise? Is he making sense? We'll discuss that as well. We got a little what's trending, a bunch of other good stuff, all straight ahead. Hour number 3, Chad Benson Show.
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4: From ABC News, I'm Dave Packer. A trio of primaries across America Tuesday. First to Florida, where Congressman Byron Donalds won the Republican nomination for Florida governor.
5: Because of your sweat, because of your hard work, we have won a massive victory.
6: For Byron Donalds, he has the endorsement of President Trump, which we know is very important in Republican primaries, as we've seen all throughout this cycle. He also has a massive war chest heading into the general election. What he doesn't have is the support of current Governor Ron DeSantis.
4: Term limits preventing DeSantis from running again. Donalds would be the first black governor of Florida, projected to face former Congressman David Jolly, who picked up the Democratic nod. In Wyoming, the AP projects Eric Barlow wins the Republican nomination for governor, and Harriet Hageman wins the Republican nomination for U.S. Senate and will face Democrat James Byrd. Alaska also holding primaries Tuesday. President Trump Tuesday night announcing that 50% tariffs on Canada that were supposed to go into effect at midnight would be delayed, giving teams time to hammer out a deal. A Penn State graduate, Agostino Abatiello, and a former student, Thomas Robinson, of the renowned college, are facing felony drug charges for running a major cocaine operation by making frat houses do the dirty work. ABC's Matt Rivers explains.
7: Officials say Delta Upsilon and Sigma Chi frat houses, both off campus, were used to package the drugs, part of what authorities called a hazing ritual.
8: In fact, we found a pattern of events that showed cutting and bagging cocaine was, for some pledges, an indoctrination into the Delta Upsilon and Sigma Chi fraternities.
7: 13 current and former students charged in total, 5 with felony counts of corrupt organizations and conspiracy, the rest with misdemeanors.
4: That's ABC's Matt Rivers. 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
9: KTAR News Time, it is 9:02. Good evening, I'm Brandon King, and here's what you need to know right now.
10: Eyes on Education.
9: Prop 212 will not appear on the November ballot after the Arizona Supreme Court ruled the ESA accountability measure did not have enough valid signatures. KTAR legal analyst Barry Markson tells Outspoken with Bruce and Gatos that several conservative groups helped challenge the signatures.
11: These challenges occur all the time. This one was backed, you have to remember, ESAs and these school vouchers was backed by Turning Point. It's backed by the Goldwater Institute. It has a lot of money and a lot of power behind it.
9: Markson adds, unless new evidence is brought forward, there is no recourse for any group trying to get the measure back onto the ballot. Those in favor of the proposition say they are furious with the court's decision. You can read more about Prop 212 at KTAR.com. The Maricopa County Sheriff's Office is reporting today that a 13-year-old boy riding an e-bike has died. It was after being struck by a car near 185th Avenue and Bethany Home Road. In a statement sent to KTAR, the Sheriff's Office says that the victim was transported to the hospital with life-threatening injuries and unfortunately died at the hospital. MCSO detectives are continuing the investigation, and no additional details were made public.
3: Arizona Votes 2026.
9: GOP candidate for Arizona Attorney General Warren Peterson is among those critical of incumbent Chris Mays' 49 lawsuits against the Trump administration, saying the AG's office should be refocused on fighting crime. Mays joined the AZ Political Podcast with Jim Sharp this week, saying she has continued to sue the federal government because they're trying to harm Arizonans.
12: Whenever the federal government, whoever is leading the federal government at the time, harms Arizona or violates the Constitution, I have to file that lawsuit as the Attorney General. Why wouldn't I?
9: She calls tariffs the Trump administration has been adamant to apply an illegal $1,500 tax on Arizonans. 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Over on the 51 northbound, a new crash popping up due to a disabled vehicle. Only about a block and a half delay from roughly the Sweetwater area up towards Thunderbird and Greenway, and then clears up once you hit Bell Road on that northbound direction. And then further towards the Tullison area, some debris slowing things. You're headed eastbound into the downtown area on the right shoulder of the 10 near North 83rd Avenue. KTAR weather for the valley. We're looking at a low tonight of 92 degrees. 113 was our high for today. Tomorrow and Thursday, those will drop down to 111 and then down to 110 by Friday, as we're looking at a 20% rain chance sweeping to the valley by Thursday, up to 10% by tomorrow as we get into the late afternoon hours. It is currently 103 degrees in Scottsdale. 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
1: The rise of the Red Scare is back. Remember, if I can't convince you that my side's better, I better figure out how to scare you. Whether it's everybody's a communist or a fascist. When in reality, both parties are pretty much exactly the same. They're just saying whatever it is that they need to say to try to get your vote. And Glenn Greenwald was on with Tucker Carlson the other day, and he's echoed something we have echoed for a very, very long time on this program, which is six and one half dozen of the other.
2: This is, you know, the biggest myth, the biggest lie of our political system is that the two political parties can't agree on anything. They're always at each other's throats. It's always so polarized. So the reality is that the two political parties agree on 90%, at least, of major policy issues. The only time the media covers it is in those very few cases when they disagree. And it casts the appearance that they're always disagreeing. Obama himself, when, you know, they used to use this very vitriolic language against him, like John Boehner and the House Republicans, he would always say, in private, we all know it's theater. We're all playing within the 40-yard line. The 240-yard lines, that's the reality of the two political parties in the United States. This myth that there's these vast fundamental differences between the two parties is crucial to giving you the sense that you have this wild freedom, that everything is just so free, spirited, and nothing is controlled or limited, when in reality, there's lockdown on most policy debates because both parties are fully on board, because they serve the same donor classes, they serve the same interests. And that is, I think more and more people are realizing that. And I mean, the fact that we elected Donald Trump twice, for me, pretty much proves that anything is possible.
1: Yeah. And I say this because, you know, remember, go look at the donors. Unions predominantly given to the Democrats, right? You can look at that. Go look over and over again. For the most part, especially the teachers union, things like that, SEIU and all that stuff, they're going to give to the left. The right side of the aisle, big ol' stuff of that nature. Mostly predominantly going to the right. But for the rest of it, a lot of times it's 60-40, 50-50. Why? They don't care. They want consistency and control. Their money spends good on the right or left. And that's why people are frustrated. That's why you see the rise of the quote-unquote DSA candidates. Because they're frustrated. And a lot of that has to do, like, and let's separate wacky, okay? Wacky is, we should abolish prisons. We should get rid of them, but just no borders. Those people are insane. That's not working. It's never going to work. Okay? Nobody's buying into your insanity. When it comes to the capitalism side of stuff, frustration level is through the roof. And I've heard it even from people on the right, where they're not happy. They love capitalism. They don't want crony capitalism. New Gallup poll out, talking about capitalism. Americans' image of capitalism, free enterprise and business. So when it comes to capitalism, right now, it's not polling well. 54%. Free enterprise, 81%. Small business, 95%. Big business, 37%. And the trend is declining because they're seeing people get richer and richer. And they're seeing the middle class being squeezed and squeezed and squeezed. And life is getting more expensive. And you have the likes of, you know, Trump has not served this situation well. When he comes out the other day and he says, stock market's great. It's at, you know, 82 times it's broken records. Earnings are great. You and I don't live off of earnings. We don't. We're not living off the stock market. And that's why these numbers are what they are.
3: Among Democrats, they are net positive on socialism, 58%, not all Democrats, but a slight majority there. And then net negative on the idea of capitalism. If you dig a little deeper, you see that it is even higher, this positive idea of socialism, among Democrats with college degrees. It may be that if they have more income or earning power, then yet in an inflationary period, they might say it's not buying what they expected it to.
1: No, it's not. And that's the frustration. It's not buying what they expected it to. They're working. All of us are working. And we're busting our butts and we're finding out our money isn't going as far as it once was. And we're looking around going, what the blank is happening? You can't tell us the golden age of everything and realize that, hey, nobody's feeling golden agey about a lot of this stuff.
3: look a little bit more inside the party here. What is it important then that Democrats think their party and their candidates should be showing? Even more than detailed policies, what 8 and 10 want are candidates who show that they are fighting for people. And that's important as we go into the midterms, because when people say they see candidates defined as democratic socialists, it gets about half positive, again, within Democrats. Watching the primaries play out, watching each party select the candidates that it's going to put forward in November is critical to what happens in November. And this is some of the backdrop in terms of both those labels and overall views about the economy and the Democrats' path forward.
1: And the Democrats are, and they're going through a battle right now. Let's be real. They're going through a massive battle at this moment in time, where you have the DSA that's, and the DSA, by the way, is all too happy to come on just about any place and have conversations. And who they put out there? They put out there the people who are going to say the most absurd things, like we should abolish jails and we should get rid of prisons and we shouldn't arrest people and we should open the borders and, you know, and the stuff that they know is going to generate anger from a certain group of people, like communism is coming. Those people have no chance. Okay. Yeah, you might win in a small district in New York or Berkeley, but you're not winning anywhere real. You're not. And so that's the beauty of how they can play this game back and forth on each other. But when they start talking about nobody should go bankrupt because of healthcare, right? You shouldn't have to make a decision about getting your kids medicine when they're fighting for their life or whether to sell the house. You shouldn't have to work four jobs to make ends meet. That kind of stuff resonates with a lot of people. It does. It shouldn't cost more to send your kid to daycare than it does to college. How can that not resonate with people? And Republicans, you better figure this out. You're just lucky that the Democrats aren't great at messaging and the DSA is getting out ahead of a lot of them.
0: That part of the party cannot be blamed for the status quo in this country. And this is really, really important. I think mainstream Democrats, unfortunately, were identified with elitism in many ways. They're identified with complacency. They were seen as out of touch. That's the story of 2024. If we in 2024 had a vigorous message of change and separating from some of the things that didn't go so well for Joe Biden, I think we win that election, honestly. But now you've got candidates. It helps that they are charismatic. It helps that they're young and energetic, but they also can say plausibly, we didn't create this situation and we're offering really sharp change. And when you look at the polling, it's quite striking. You know, I respect Hakeem Jeffries a lot, but I disagree with him when he said on Sunday he wouldn't vote for Medicare for all. That's a majority position in America now. Higher taxes on millionaires and billionaires, majority position. Changing our policies in the Middle East, getting out of the Iran war, majority positions. So I think these new candidates, it's not about the DSA platform. It's about they represent actually views that are increasingly where the American people are. And a lot of them are just good candidates, dynamic candidates.
1: Yeah, some of them aren't. Some of them are wackadoos, as we all know. That's look, the right has, how many times we talk about the quality of candidate matters. And if I'm the Republicans right now, and I'm looking out, you know, and saying, all right, we're probably not going to hold the House, but it shouldn't be a blowout. But we got to be able to hold the Senate. And we'll see how that goes. But then you look out beyond and you say, okay, you look over at the Republicans and you go, okay, so who's next? Is it JD? Right? Because there's some issues there. We know. Is it Rubio? Right? The donor class, who's it going to be? On the other side of it, if you are the Democrats, you look over and you go, John Ossoff and AOC. There. There's that. That's a different world. And when you think about a youth vote, and I know that the boomers and the people on the right who are older don't want to hear, oh, who cares about it? They don't vote. Biggest voting block. Pay attention. Pay attention. Absolutely. So I think there's a lot of issues that both parties have. And if it wasn't for the fact that the Republicans have the flailing and failing and can't get a message across, for the most part, choosing the wrong path when it comes to cultural issues that most people, is what I tell, you know, I would tell somebody like de Blasio there, is like, most people in America are looking and saying, why not healthcare for all, right? A majority of Americans. And I would say a majority of Americans think that, you know what? Men shouldn't play women's sports. One of those actually matters big time. The other one, not so much, but the problem is this is where the activists take control in the Democrat Party and they run ahead and take over the conversation. And once the Republicans are able to pull them into the cultural battle, they're going to lose for the most part. Because what do we say? There are three choices. You got three doors to choose from. One is good, one is meh, and the other one's the worst possible choice. And the Democrats will always go, we'll take the worst possible choice. That's what we'll do. It's amazing. It is amazing. 323-538-2423. At Chad Benson Show is your X. Insta, YouTube, and all the other things. Mike Lyon's going to join us here in a little bit, talk about what's going on in the Middle East, among other things. Should we even hint at blowing up our allies in the region? I don't know what that was about. We'll talk to him a little bit about that coming up in a minute. But first, home title lock. Man, it's important. People could steal just about anything they want nowadays and don't even have to leave the house to do it. And you're thinking, how would they steal your title? Simple. 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

0: Friday. All right, I just found out what's trending on the interwebs. Hayden Panettiere, still trending, number one thing on Yahoo. Tupac, murder trial opens. Rosie O'Donnell trolls Trump on Kimmel debut. So you had Anthony Anderson, and then you had Kimmel. Diamondbacks place Ketel Marte on the restricted list. Apparently, didn't show up. So, something you don't do and didn't tell anybody. So, Trump, allies, Kushner's pushing plans for peace in Gaza. All things trending over there in the magic world of Yahoo. Over to Google. No more trending things still. Hayden Panettiere. Of course, passing away over the weekend. Narcan, which was supposedly found at the apartment that she was staying at, which is, for those of you guys who don't know, people who overdose, particularly on fentanyl and stuff, is used to bring them back. Russia, Oman, because, hey, they're our allies, but we did threaten to blow them up. Don't ask, please. And over finally to Twitter. To Twitter, you say, Chad. Yep, Twitter. Number one trending thing still. Hayden Panettiere. Oman trending as well. WNBA. Security tells mother and daughter to cover their XXXY shirts at a fever dream game. I got a fever and it's a dream. Oh, Lord. Democrats are trending not in a good way. Party favorability drops to minus 25 points. As I continue to tell everybody, as bad as the Republicans have been, it's not like they're better. 323-538-2423 at Chad Benson Show is your X, your Insta, and all the other things right here on the Chad Benson Show. You are lucky, Republicans, that they are as hot mess as they are. Tallarico, Stephen A. Smith, trending as well. And of course, Florida and midterms, as more midterm primaries going on today. And the Hayden Panettiere thing, I think it's a, I mean, you, she's famous. So obviously her young age, fame, all of that stuff plays a role in what's going on as far as, you know, how much news involvement is there. The reality is there are a lot of people out there that struggle with drugs and addiction, and she spiraled. She did. I mean, her, you know, her daughter lives in Ukraine, a war-torn country. They felt it was better, and she felt it was better for her to live with her father, Vitaly Klitschko, the great boxer, than be with her. And she struggled in a lot of areas. And it's funny, yesterday I was watching some of the interviews that she did, you know, in release of her memoirs and whatnot. And she was out there over the last, you know, several months talking about it. And everybody's like, thought she was doing better. I'm like, I'm watching it. I don't think she's doing better. I don't think she looks, you know, I mean, she looks great, but she didn't sound great. So, I mean, it's a horrible situation. But I have a feeling what we're going to find out is there were things that led to the heart attack. Coming up, Mike Lyons, military analyst, going to join the program. I'm going to ask her a lot of different things, including, hey, is it cool that we want to bomb one of our allies? And what's going on with the South Korea stuff as well? We'll do that and so much more today at Chad Benson Show.
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0: Did you guys hear that? 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That's my phone. 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
2: 9:30 is the time. Good evening. I'm Brandon King for KTAR News. An Arizona food bank has received more than 180,000 eggs last week. It's part of a price-fixing settlement with major egg producers, according to officials. 17 pallets of eggs from Calmaine Foods were delivered to the Yuma Community Food Bank and will be distributed to food banks, food pantries, and other partners through the La Paz and Yuma counties. The delivery comes after a joint investigation found that Calmaine Foods, Versova, Centrum, and Hickman's Egg Ranch illegally worked together to drive up egg prices. And you'll soon be able to find some new selections of old favorite foods at State Farm Stadium for the upcoming Arizona Cardinals season. Owner of Valley Eatery Tarbell's, Chef Mark Tarbell, is supplying State Farm Stadium with new pizzas.
3: What's new at Arizona Cardinals Stadium are pizzas. We are doing the two pizza venues on the club level.
2: Certain rivalry items are returning as well, like the barbecue brisket burger at the upcoming preseason game against the Dallas Cowboys and a Sonoran-style Seattle dog at the home opener against the Seahawks. Grab you a traffic check now, live from the Valley Chevy Dealers Traffic Center. We are looking at that crash towards Tempe, still delaying things due to some debris due to the on-ramp of the Priest Drive near 202 intersection in Tempe. Further south, we're looking at an injury accident, about a two-block delay eastbound if you're headed down Warner Road in the West Chandler area near the McClintock Drive intersection. KTAR weather for the Valley, low tonight of 92 degrees. We had 113 today, mostly sunny skies. That's sticking into tomorrow with a high of 111, 10% rain chances into 20% by Thursday, with cloudy skies on Thursday and a high of 111 expected as well. It's currently 98 degrees in Chandler. Weather brought to you by 72 Sold. I'm Brandon King for Arizona's news station, KTAR News.
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0: Pacific is wide open for a couple, at least a couple of weeks right now. It's probably going to end up being a couple of months. Doesn't necessarily mean that the Chinese will attack Taiwan or anything, but they're going to have a lot more free rein with the shipping routes, and there's going to be less, you know, less naval assets in order for us to make sure that those things are going through. Because not only is the carrier going, it's the destroyers and the cruisers and the support ships that go around it. It's not just one ship and the planes; it's all the other things that go with it. And this is how we project power. It's difficult, you know, the land war that's happening in Ukraine and Russia. It's kind of a different level of deterrence. That's got to be more of a NATO step up. But there's no question that there's the pivoting that's taking place right now is very strategic. And you know, 90 days from now, we could look back on today and say, boy, we didn't expect this to happen, but maybe we should have because we didn't have enough military assets in that region.
1: When you look at the what's going on in Ukraine, obviously it is ramping up, and you know, NATO is it feels like it's spreading a little bit more. He feels more desperate, and there seems to be a lot of energy in these drones, man. You and I've talked about it for well over 2 years. These drones, this changed everything.
0: Yeah. You know, Chad, this thing started with, you know, a dozen or so drones just barely over the border. You're seeing daily 600, 700 drone attacks into Moscow on a nightly basis by Ukraine. Their capability is just, it has been exponential in terms of how it's increased. You got Russia now doing the same thing, firing those drones, you know, back at Ukraine. Not on the same scale, though. You never would expect that. We know that, I guess it was a NATO jet that shot down some Russian drone over Romania. So, you know, again, that remains a stalemate on all fronts. And, Russia, you know, Russia in their DNA is not just going to give up, and they're not going to surrender. And so something else is going to happen internally, like maybe Iran, before something is going to change there.
1: When you look at Russia, you've talked about, okay, they've got so many people, and at some point in time you think, well, that's going to override it. But the drone world has changed a lot of different things. And I look out there and think, you know, we know what happened when they were in Afghanistan. It was the mothers of the dead soldiers. I feel like there's more noise being made, but because people are just disappearing and they train for a week and then they're dead. Yeah. At what point are people going to stand up and say, well, wait a minute here, you're losing, yes, we've talked about what, some days 1,000 plus a day? That's unsustainable.
0: Yeah, the life expectancy is like under an hour for some new troops that arrive to the Russian front. I mean, it's just crazy on some level. But because of their capability to, you know, damp down on the communications and the propaganda, it's that the word's not out yet. It doesn't, you know, the leverage isn't there. And, you know, Russia is still fundamentally a police state. You know, the people in the middle of the night are disappearing, not necessarily just going to the front, but, you know, any kind of protest is taking place there. So until it collapses from within, there's more pressure there. Russia's going to continue to throw bombs at it, and they can. and the technology is still not such from a scale perspective, that, you know, the technology is allowed Ukraine to fight evenly, to match them even without the manpower. But in order for it to get to that next level, it'd have to be three or four times, and they just don't have that capability. And this is where Russia's manpower advantage is still always going to be an advantage to them.
1: Where are they getting their money? Because they're feels like they're running out of a bit of money as well. You heard about the run of the banks with the billionaires trying to move stuff around. And I look and say, well, at some point in time, isn't there going to be an issue with their money?
0: Yeah, China and India is what's going on there. China is not going to let Russia fail as well. That's, they're fundamentally their proxy. You know, that, you know, as much as the Chinese and the Russians really don't get along, the Chinese have nobody left, right? I mean, the Iranians are, you know, they're dying. That Middle East Road and Belt initiative is now over. So I think that, you know, and between India with 1 billion people that need Russian energy and Russian oil, you know, John McCain said, you know, Russia's a, you know, a gas station with nuclear weapons. There's still a lot of truth to that. But oil, you know, runs the world, and that's where they get to their money from.
1: Last question, talking to Mike Lyons, military analyst. The next week or so, what do we see coming out of Iran? And what kind of deal? I mean, Trump, he wants all of this. It's all or nothing. And he, on the political side of it, you know this, he can't afford to walk away with a deal that is the same as Obama's or worse. At the same time, the Iranians know that. So what kind of deal could we even expect?
0: Well, messaging has been terrible from this administration, and a lot of it just has to do with, because I just think the way

0: you know, the president acts and makes this a, you know, kind of a television show and like, you know, ends the show and then starts the next one. And we've gotten completely away from the idea of denuclearization of Iran and telling that story. And the fact that, you know, it would be very difficult for them because of the amount of military assets that we've poured into, those and made those attacks. And so that's kind of one of them. So what to expect, you know, difficult to say. Let's see what the message is. Let's see where they bring it back to. Is it back to regime change? Is it back to the Straits? I mean, the Straits still not fully open. We're blockading it on some level. It's just a matter of whether or not we think Iran is actually dying on the inside and how the president's going to react to that. I don't think the shooting starts. We're past the MOU, so to your point, so that's all over. So we're back at a, you know, a green field of, you know, where do we start? Blank piece of paper. And I don't think the Iranians are going to do anything to help us.
1: Tired Major, best damn military analyst. Period. Case closed. Or I'll fight you. If people want to follow you, Mike, where do they go? Because I get a lot of people, where do you go? Where does Mike, where do we follow?
0: Yeah, at Major Mike Lyon, M-A-J Mike Lyon's on the X and places there. Reach out. I'll be glad to answer any questions. Also, individually, I like love the interaction.
1: I love it, brother. Thanks so much. We'll talk to you next week.
0: Thanks, Joe. Thanks for having me.
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1: You guys know we love to end it on a good every single day. 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
18: Past performance is not indicative of future results. It's not only a legal disclaimer, but it's also a good philosophy for conducting your life. Because just because bad things happen doesn't mean that bad things are going to happen again. And just because good things happen doesn't mean that you're going to keep having good things happening. So if you're just never basing everything off what happened in the past, then you can focus on what's going on right now, and then not worry about what's going to happen in the future. Because if you're judging the future by the past, then you're okay. Just think about that for a while. It was a super freaking awesome day and stuff. Okay, bye.
1: I love him. He is spectacular. Makes me smile. We always need to end it on a good 323-538-2423 at Chad Benson Show. Well, that is your X, your Insta, your YouTube, and everything else right here on the Chad Benson Show. Another phenomenal show in the books. Man, we talked about a lot. Dearborn, Iran, the military, the economy, DSA, Penn State, and their wacky drugs. What is that all about, right? Flock cameras? Are you kidding me? Tupac? Meta? We talked about so much stuff. It's what we do. We give you a smorgasbord of stuff. Speaking of that, tomorrow is One Hit Wonder Wednesday. If you've got a One Hit Wonder, make sure you get it to us. We're going to try to get it on for you. You guys have a blessed and amazing rest of your...
19: I'm not really a fan of Tuesdays.
1: Tuesday. Okay, sir. Go eat yourself some tacos. We'll be back to do it again tomorrow, as always. Night-night, Chad.
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8: From ABC News, I'm Dave Packer. Primary elections across a handful of states Tuesday. In Florida, Congressman Byron Donalds won the Republican nomination for governor. ABC News political director Avery Harper says Donalds was heavily favored.
9: Not only did he have the endorsement of President Trump, but he has also has large name recognition in the state of Florida among Republican voters. And he has a massive war chest that will help power him through November's election.
8: Donalds, who would be the first black governor of Florida, is projected to face former Congressman David Jolly, who picked up the Democratic nod. The AP projecting that Congresswoman Debbie Wasserman Schultz, a white woman, will win Florida's predominantly black 20th congressional district Democratic primary, which was recently redrawn in the Republican favored President Trump on Tuesday night, announced that now Canada confirms that the U.S. has agreed to delay its 50% tariff on a range of Canadian goods until the end of August 21st as trade talks continue. Canada says substantial progress has been made, but important work remains. Opening statements Tuesday in the Meta-L trial in Oakland, California. 29 states sued the social media company over child safety and privacy. The states are seeking billions in damages, as well as fundamental changes to how Meta runs its platforms. ABC technology reporter Mike Dubusky.
10: Meta has defended itself in this case and said that, yes, there is a teen mental health crisis going on. Yes, social media plays a role in that, but it's a small piece of a large puzzle, right? That drawing a direct line between those two things oversimplifies a complex issue.
8: Dartmouth Health says it needs to close its telehealth services, which could affect five Vermont hospitals. Tele-ICU and tele-ED are two of the nearly 20 kinds of remote health care that Dartmouth provides. 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
11: Good evening. It is 10:02. I'm Brandon King for KTAR News, and here's what you need to know tonight.
12: Eyes on Education.
11: An Arizona court ruling has resulted in the removal of Prop 212. It's the ESA accountability measure from the November ballot.
13: The judge's ruling looked at the validity of the more than 421,000 signatures turned in by the Protect Education Act Committee in July, studying cases of double signatures and incorrect addresses. The ruling determined that the number of valid signatures collected by the group is lower than the 255,000 signatures needed for the measure to appear on the ballot. The proposition would have changed the ESA program, including an $150,000 income cap for users and returning leftover funds to the state each year. Shira Tanzer, KTAR News.
11: To read more education solution stories, go to katar.com/education. A safe alert tonight has been issued by the Surprise Police Department for 18-year-old Mariana Morfin. Morfin is described as 5'2" tall, 125 pounds, with brown hair and brown eyes. She was last seen near Greer Ranch Parkway and Christie Drive around 7:30 p.m. last night, just north of Peoria Avenue, wearing a white blouse with white shoes and white jeans. Mariana is said to have a medical condition that can make her easily lost or confused. If you have any information on Mariana's condition, you are asked to call Surprise Police immediately.
7: 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Water Watch.
11: And looming Colorado River shortage cuts will have an impact on Arizona's economy. The state has been preparing for the shortage, however, for decades.
14: Arizona is still waiting to find out how much less water we'll be getting from the Colorado River. Catherine Sorensen with ASU's Kyle Center for Water Policy explains the cuts will make it harder for developers to obtain a 100-year assured water supply designation for future growth.
15: In the face of Colorado River shortages, it will be more difficult and certainly more expensive to prove up our 100-year assured water supplies. But we have to hold to this standard so that investors continue to have confidence in our economy.
14: Sorensen adds the state has been preparing for the cuts by storing groundwater and investing in water reclamation plants. Heidi Hommel, KTAR News.
11: You can read more water news stories at KTAR.com. We'll give you one more traffic check tonight live from the Valley Chevy Dealers Traffic Center towards the 303 area near Cotton Flower. Disabled vehicles blocking things on the 10 westbound. If you're headed out of town, you'll see about a 2-block delay as you're passing the 303 from the Virginia Avenue area down towards Citrus Road, and it clears up once you hit 187th. And then further east, a crash still delaying things towards the downtown Phoenix area. This slowing things near the 10 eastbound's exit ramp near 7th Avenue. KTAR weather for the Valley, low tonight of 92 degrees, 111 for tomorrow. It is currently 101 in Phoenix. 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I'm Brandon King for Arizona's news station, KTAR News.
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0: Welcome back to the Ramsey Show in the Fairwinds Credit Union studio. George Camel, Ramsey personality, is my co-host today. Mary is in Las Vegas. Not working. Hold on. Let me try that again. All right. I'm going to try one more time, and then you guys are going to do something else. Uh-oh.
1: All right. Let's see if we can get Mary. There she is.
0: Mary, are you there?
2: Hi. Yes, I am. Hello.
0: Good. I'm actually pushing the right button now. How can I help?
2: Okay. Thanks for taking my call, Dave and George. Mm-hmm. Okay. So my question is, I'm contributing to my Roth PSP, and ever since I listened to your show, I started becoming more intentional about that. But I do have about $26,000 in my traditional PSP of like those contributions. Mm-hmm. And I'm wondering, is it worth converting that $26,000 to the Roth PSP and then paying the taxes now? And then additionally, I get a 5% match from the federal government, but that goes also into their traditional. So
0: right.
2: Should I convert that at the end of every year, or what should I do with this money in the traditional?
0: Yeah. Where are you in the baby steps?
2: I don't have debt. I have an emergency fund and I'm investing 15%, and I don't have a mortgage. I don't have kids.
0: You don't have a house yet.
1: You're renting?
2: Correct.
0: Rent. Cool.
2: Correct.
0: What do you make?
2: I gross $100,500 and I net $97,500.
0: Good for you. Way to go.
1: Awesome.
0: You're doing so good. Congratulations.
2: Oh, thank
0: you. How old are you?
2: I'm 36.
0: Well done. Very well done.
2: Thank you.
0: So, yes, I would convert the $26,000, and yes, I would convert the match at the end of each year and pay the taxes. And you're going to have to do that out of additional savings, and that has the effect of putting actually more money than 15% into your retirement, but not much. It's okay. So you're probably going to have $4,000 or $5,000 in taxes on the $26,000, and whatever the match is, you're going to have a little bit on that. That's not. But I'm the same way. I actually own Ramsey Solutions, so I match myself, and I'm required to match it in traditional, and so I roll it to Roth at the end of each year and pay the taxes.
2: Oh wow!
0: And
2: okay.
0: So I've done. Yeah. So. Yes, I would go ahead and do that. Now, as I've said to do that, now I want you to recognize that $4,000 or $5,000 or whatever it is in taxes on the $26,000 is going to reduce your down payment savings, your down payment amount that you have saved towards a house, or it's going to slow down by $5,000 or $6,000. That I still would do it because it's a small amount and it gets your stuff all cleaned up and it gets it all in the Roth column.
2: Okay, cool. Okay.
0: Well, but I want you to recognize that's $5,000 that could have gone towards the house down payment fund.
2: Sure.
1: That's the trade-off.
2: I understand.
0: Yeah.
2: Okay.
0: And so if you had a mortgage, I would really tell you to put it towards the mortgage instead. But because it's a small amount, I'd be tempted to do it anyway. So if you were working 4, 5, 6, 7 at the same time here, instead you're just doing 4. Don't have kids, don't have a mortgage. So that makes it a little easier to do it in your case. And the last thing is, what is your TSP invested in?
2: So I have it in the CS&I funds.
0: You have been listening to Ramsey.
2: Yes, a lot.
0: Very good.
1: I'm very impressed. You passed the test with flying colors.
0: Very cool.
2: Thank you.
0: Absolutely. So that's the Thrift Savings Plan, ladies and gentlemen, the federal employee has or the military has. And it's their version of a 401k. Some branches actually also have a 401k. And they have three or four different things you can put the money in. The F is a fixed, which sucks. The rate of return's horrible. The G is government bonds, horrible rate of return. The C is very close to an S&P 500 index fund. It's common stock is what it stands for. The S stands for small company, so that's like an aggressive growth stock mutual fund. The I stands for international. Those two have not kept up with the C, and so we have told people to put 80 or 90% into the C and split the difference left over between the S and the I, which is exactly what she does. They also have a really lame-o plan that you can put the money in, and it automatically moves around depending on your age, your risk tolerance.
1: Which means it's
0: going to
1: be way too conservative.
0: And it really sucks. It'd
1: be terrible returns.
0: Really sucks.
1: But I'm looking at the 12-month returns here just for the CS&I fund, and they blow away G&F, of course.
0: Yeah, so what are they?
1: 16% over the last 12 months for the C fund, 14 to 15% for the S fund and 35% for that I fund.
0: Whoa!
1: Because as we've seen, the volatility with the U.S. market,
0: international markets are doing well.
1: International is boosted up with all the U.S.
0: and the
1: volatility.
0: G is 4%. And the F is 6.
1: Yeah.
0: Right. So just like I told you, they suck. You don't want your investing at 4 when inflation rate's 4. That, you know, you're just treading water. And if you got it in traditional, you got to pay taxes on it. So you've lost money after inflation when your long-term investments are making 4, 5, or 6. You're not even treading water. So you've got to be doing better than 6 on your long-term stuff to beat inflation and taxes.
1: But the general parameter is don't do any conversions until you're in baby step 7, because that money is better off used to knock down the mortgage versus
0: baby
1: taxes. If
0: she had $260,000 in traditional, I'd tell her to just wait.
1: Yeah. And do it in chunks later on.
0: Save up and buy your house, get your house paid off, and when your house is paid off, like you said, at baby step 7, then I would work on converting that 260.
1: But normally, if you're investing in the traditional side, we'd tell you, hey, just pause that, and for the new contributions, go on the Roth side.
0: And that's what she's doing. Mary has been listening, George.
1: I'm so impressed.
0: She's doing the Ramsey plan, I mean, dialed in.
1: She ever wants a non-government job, apply here, Mary. We could use you. We're government, but we get the job done.
0: We do not have a TSP. By the way, if you've got a TSP, it's not horrible to do 100% C and forget it. That's like investing in an S&P and forgetting it. For those of you that are bogleheads that like passive investing in the S&P index and all that crap, the equivalent would be just buy C inside the TSP, and it's going to give you a great rate of return.
1: I mean, you're missing out on the small cap and mid cap,
0: which is like 16.
1: Yeah.
0: And the other one, the C was what?
1: C was 16, S was the 14, 15. So they're
0: the I was 30.
1: They're fairly close. Yeah, that I fund just that's the last 12 months. So it's not a great picture.
0: I know, but it's spiked up. But yeah, but honestly, the C has outperformed everything else long term.
1: If you looked at like a 10, 20, 30 year return, you would see that.
0: Yeah. And so you're in good shape. She's done everything so smart.
1: By the book. A lot of smart people on today's show. I'm very inspired.
0: So nice. Yeah, aren't they?
1: The kids are going to be all right, Dave.
0: So, George, recap, match beats Roth beats traditional.
1: Yes, that's the investing strategy that we recommend, because the match from your employer is going to give you an instant return on your money.
0: 100%.
1: So we have a match here at Ramsey. I put $100 in. Dave's giving me another $100. That's incredible. So we start there.
0: I got to chill.
1: Then we thanks, Dave. Appreciate that. Then we go to Roth, which means you're using after-tax dollars. You're not going to get the deduction, but that money now is going to grow tax-free, and the government's not going to get their grubby hands on it ever again. That's incredible. And then we move to traditional if we've run out of Roth options. And that 15% threshold,
0: the only way, if your company offers a 401k Roth and you have personal Roths and you do backdoor Roths, if you've got higher income, the only way you would run out of Roth and have to go to some kind of traditional is if your company didn't offer Roth.
1: Yep.
0: That'd be the only thing, the only way.
1: And there's even, like, we have a mega backdoor 401k.
0: Yeah. And you can do all of that Roth.
1: Even more.
0: Do it all Roth.
1: Pretty incredible.
0: If the company offers Roth. So you got all kinds of ways you can do this stuff.

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0: Well, if you feel like a rat in a wheel and you're sick and tired of run, getting nowhere, the only way you get out of something like that is you have to plan your way out. You get above the problem and lay out a game plan. In the money world, that's called a budget. A budget is you telling your money what to do instead of wondering where it went. When you're spinning your wheels, it's not because you're doing it on purpose. It's because you're not doing it on purpose. Pretty simple. And if you want to follow the Ramsey plan, the details, the baby steps, the right things, like Mary calling a little while ago and she had everything nailed down exactly, we can show you exactly what to do, when and where, by following the Every Dollar Budget app. It will lead you not only through building a budget, that's the basics, but also help you find thousands of dollars in hidden margin and then what to do with it to find the fastest path from where you are to out of debt to into wealth. So Every Dollar is free. 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Don't be normal. Normal sucks. Sam is in New York. Hi, Sam. How are you?
1: Hello. I'm doing well. How are you?
0: Better than I deserve. What's up?
1: So I was wondering, so I guess I'll start with, I'm 26. I have two roommates right now, and I've been living with roommates for the past 3 years now. I'm hoping to get my next place by myself without any roommates, but the cost of that is significantly more than to continue living with people.
0: Sure.
1: And so I guess my question is, how do I know how much I should be saving? Because I've been watching so many of your videos about, and especially George's Out on the Street, and if you start investing now, how much you'll have when you retire. So I guess how much should I feel comfortable to spend now versus throwing even more into saving and investing in retirement?
0: Good for you. Good question. Well, keep in mind that George, when he's on the street, generally is making fun of people.
2: Yeah. I do the Jim Halpert look to the camera, like, you guys seeing this? I actually just did one on the cost of living in New York while we were over there. I said, what's your rent payment for New York, you know, residents? And so that was really interesting to find out how much people are paying. How much are you paying in rent currently between, you know, you're one of three roommates?
1: I am. So right now I'm paying $1,300 a month.
2: Woo!
0: So $3,900 is the rent?
2: Is it split evenly?
1: $3,800. I took a slightly larger room for an extra $100.
2: She has an extra 4 square feet, so she pays a little bit more. So you want to have your own place.
1: Yes.
2: That's the goal. What would that cost? A reasonable place, not a swanky, you know, penthouse, but what's the place you're looking at?
1: I think, like, reasonably, the least I could get something for is around $2,600, $2,700.
2: Okay.
1: Something like that. It's about double. Yeah.
2: What's your after-tax monthly income?
1: I take a lot out right off the top between ESPP and do Roth 401k.
2: So without the investing, if you just said, hey, here's the state and federal taxes, here's what I'm really making.
1: Sure. I would say probably I'm taking home about $120,000 a year.
2: Okay. So let's call it $10,000 a month.
0: Yeah.
2: So that's about 27%.
1: Like that.
0: Yeah. So a rule of thumb we use is when you're buying a home, don't let your payment be more than a fourth of your take home pay, not counting 401k and ESPP. Okay. So that's about where you would be with this rental number. And that shouldn't choke you to death. But keep in mind, when you're renting, 100% of the time, it's patience while you wait to buy. And so we're buying patience. We're not buying a house. We're buying somebody else's house for them, but we're not buying a house. And so you're buying time. You're buying patience. You don't want that to be your long-term goal. With that in mind, I'm trying to save towards a purchase someday. How old are you?
1: I am 26.
0: You don't want to be 36 and still sitting there paying rent.
1: I definitely don't want to. And my partner, I've been with him for almost 6 years now. So I'm hoping that I get to be a part of a dual income rather soon. And so we can combine.
0: We're going to have to work on his how aggressive he is. 6 years?
1: Yeah.
0: Yeah, Painter, get off the ladder, dude.
2: What are you guys waiting for?
1: I could not tell you. I'm not waiting on anything.
2: Oh, boy. Mm-hmm. Okay, yeah. That's a discussion
1: until,
2: for another
1: until
2: day.
1: Anything more.
2: But yeah, to Dave's point, what you're dealing with here is opportunity cost. What you're giving up by getting your own place is about $16,800 a year.
0: That you could have been saving towards
2: your down payment.
0: Yeah, yeah.
2: So if you're okay with that and slowing that goal down because you want your own place, that's fine. As far as the parameter goes, you're pretty much right there.
0: If your life goal, the way you see your life unfolding, to getting a home is to having a dual income, and that's not an unreasonable goal. We should put a timeline on that.
1: Yeah.
0: In other words, he needs to put a ring on it.
1: I would love that.
0: Yeah. And that's old grandpa talking, okay? But you know, if you find one like Sam, don't let her get away. Hello. And so because it sounds like this, okay? If I think this is 5 years, and for quality of life, I'm willing to give up $16,000 or $18,000 a year to live by myself, and that's all you're buying, because you're not buying a house, and you're taking that out of your down payment fund. But if we're doing that for 2 years, and then we're going to be married, that's one thing. Or we're going to put $40,000 or $25,000 away, $30,000 away, and stay with roommates so that when we do get married, we've got more money to put down and buy a house faster. Yeah. So if I was in your shoes, okay, I'm not telling you what to do exactly, but if I were in your shoes and I knew I was going to be married within 18 months to 2 years, which is very reasonable if you've been together 6 years, but if I knew that was going to happen, then I would stay with the roommates because I'd be planning towards my married self rather than my today self. But if I don't know, and I may have to kick Bubba off the ladder because he's not going to come to the table, we don't know what's going to happen there. If I don't know and I want to have this quality of life, I might go over and do the thing for $2,700 and kick the can down the road a little bit on buying.
1: I guess the other question similar to that is I've got it between... I wouldn't touch anything in retirement, but like just in brokerage and other things, I've got, I think my net worth right now is around $370,000.
0: Way to go.
1: Just in saved things because I can't count on them clearly, at least right now. But would it be worth it to even consider just buying a place for $200,000 and depleting some of what I have invested?
2: You're saying you could buy an apartment or condo for $200,000?
0: No, it'd be $200,000 down.
1: Maybe not in New York, maybe somewhere outside. But
0: not going to be in New York for $200,000.
1: Yeah.
0: Not in Manhattan.
2: Again, if you can do that with the parameters and go, all right, it's going to be about a quarter of my after-tax monthly income after the down payment, you could consider it. But I would still wait to see what the future
0: and
2: holds.
0: I'm not going to wait. I'm going to present this in a conversation. Hey, if you're not going to come to the table, I'm going to go buy a house.
1: Yeah.
0: Because I'm going to make a plan for my life to be whole without you, because it appears you're not going to be around. You're either here or you're not, and this sort of thing ain't working. I mean, you're not going to be as blunt or crazy as I am, because I'm already married. But you see what I'm saying? It's like if you're going to come to the table, we'll wait and buy a house together. But if you're not, I think I'm going to go buy a house, because I'm going to start planning my life and make it whole as if you're not here, because I don't know if you're going to be here or not. And you could phrase that however you want to phrase it. But that's really, I would tell him what's up instead of going, hey, I'm going to go buy a house for us. No. No us here, buddy.
2: Yeah, I don't need him being like, well, I'm going to move in. That sounds fun.
0: Me. Yeah. No, me. Buying a house for me. That's what we're doing. You have done so much. And let me tell you, the better you have your financial foundation laid like this, the more confident you are making relationship decisions that are good long-term decisions. You don't feel trapped. That's a really good, smart place to be, young lady. I'm proud of you.

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3: CNews, I'm Dave Packard. Primary elections across a handful of states Tuesday. In Florida, Congressman Byron Donalds won the Republican nomination for governor. ABC News political director Avery Harper says Donalds was heavily favored.
4: Not only did he have the endorsement of President Trump, but he has also has large name recognition in the state of Florida among Republican voters. And he has a massive war chest that will help power him through November's election.
3: Donalds, who would be the first black governor of Florida, is projected to face former Congressman David Jolly, who picked up the Democratic nod. In Alaska's Senate race, Republican Senator Dan Sullivan and Democratic former Congresswoman Mary Petola advanced to November's general election. It's expected to be a costly fight for a seat that could determine the balance of power in the U.S. Senate. President Trump announced Tuesday night, and now Canada confirms the U.S. has agreed to delay its 50% tariff on a range of Canadian goods until the end of August 21st as trade talks continue. This is ABC News.
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0: 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Hey, guys, how are you?
1: Hey, great.
0: Welcome. Where do y'all live?
1: Baltimore, Maryland.
0: Fine, fine. Well, welcome to Nashville. And how much debt have you two paid off?
2: $282,000.
0: Way to go. And how long did that take?
2: About 7 years.
0: All right. And your range of income during that time?
1: 151 to 210.
0: Good. What do you guys do for a living?
1: So I'm an application systems analyst technical lead for an investment advisory firm.
0: Okay.
2: And I work for a ministry that helps people living through addiction.
0: Oh, good for you. Wow. Good jobs. Well done. Very cool. All right. And your shirt says mortgage free, so I'm guessing you paid off house and everything.
1: House and everything.
0: Way to go! Looking at weird people. And you guys aren't that old. How old are y'all?
1: I'm 39.
2: And I'm 47.
0: Excellent. And what's this house worth?
1: $480,000.
0: Way to go. And how much in your nest egg and your retirement and so forth?
1: So in IRA and 401ks, we have $430,000. In addition to that, we have another $230,000 in the emergency fund, sinking funds, HSA, 529, company stock. And now that the house is paid off, ETFs in a brokerage account.
0: Wow. So you're running what, $1.5 million net worth?
1: 1.1.
0: Oh, okay. All right. Well, very good. Way to go. Baby steps millionaires.
1: Yep.
0: Look at you. In 7 years. That's amazing. Well done. I'm so proud of y'all. Congratulations.
2: Thanks.
0: How's it feel to not even have a freaking house payment?
1: Awesome.
2: Free.
0: Free. Yeah, that's exactly how it feels.
3: Was the whole thing the mortgage?
1: No.
3: What else was in there?
2: I came into our marriage with $12,000 in IRS debt. I had $1,000 in debt to Maryland and a $1,000 dental bill that was around so long it was like a pet.
0: Wow. And then you met Laura, who analyzes everything very carefully, I can already tell. And she said, we're not doing this. Am I right?
1: Yeah.
2: So absolutely.
3: So you guys have been married 7 years?
1: Yep.
2: Yes.
3: This is tracking now. So you get back from the honeymoon and she says, all right, down to business.
0: No, before there was a honeymoon, she already said there's down to business.
3: So it was the prerequisites.
1: We paid off the IRS and the dental and the Maryland state the day we got back from the honeymoon.
0: Yes.
1: And that set us back to baby step three for a couple weeks. And then we had to very quickly adjust because,
2: our older son, my son Jacob, he was in he went to college right after we got married, and we were cash flowing a lot of his college.
0: Yeah, yeah. So you did that in addition to all this.
1: Yep.
0: Wow. Well, way to go, guys. Well, very cool though. Very good. I mean, all the goals are hit, and you knocked it out, and then you start on the mortgage.
1: Yep.
2: That's it.
0: And 7 years later, you're millionaires.
1: Yep.
0: Wow. So when you're in your 30s and you had IRS debt, or you're in your mid-30s, yeah, and you had your IRS debt and all that, you ever think you'd be a millionaire by now?
2: I never thought of it, no. I didn't think that it was possible at that point in time. And one of the big things that held us back, held me back, was debt. We learned a lot through Financial Peace University. I just got real gazelle intense about it.
1: Yeah. So originally I took FPU in the fall of 2013. Somebody at my church paid for 11 scholarships.
0: Wow.
1: I have no idea who paid for it, and it completely changed my life, because Liam at that point was only 6 years old and I was a single mom making 55, and I paid off $75,000 in 3 years. And then 3 months later, I met Benjamin, and I told him that I was 3 months into an 18-month plan where I was going to save up $60,000 and buy a house an hour away. And yeah, and that didn't scare him. And then,
0: and then, no, it impressed him.
2: Yeah. I said, you can't stop a train once it's on the tracks.
0: That's it. I heard the locomotive going. Yeah, here we go.
1: Yep. And so 5 months after we met, he asked me out, and I had a 48-item RFP. and he met almost all of the requirements in my RFP, except number 12 was he needed to
0: wait
1: be
0: a minute,
1: date.
0: Wait a minute, I know what it is, but tell the public what you gave your date.
1: A request for a partner.
0: Oh, okay, all right.
3: Request for, and there was 48 items he had to check.
1: Yes.
3: And he checked every single one except for one?
1: Except for two. So one, when he asked me out, he said, I know we have to make compromises before because you prefer the mountains and I prefer the beach. And I said, where are we going to live? Are we going to live at the Strait of Gibraltar? I don't want to live at the Strait of Gibraltar. What about Ireland? Ireland, it rains too much in Ireland. I don't want to live in Ireland. And he said, I was thinking that we would live in the mountains and we would have a mural of the beach. And so the second item that he didn't check off yet was Dave Ramsey follower on same pace financially. So I agreed to go out with him under the condition that he complete FPU before he proposed.
3: Wow. That is wild.
0: All for one date.
3: And this didn't scare
0: RFP
3: you at all.
0: RFP, for those of us in the business world, is request for proposal.
1: Yeah.
0: In this case, it's request for partnership.
1: Yes.
0: Oh, my gosh. Wow.
3: That's impressive. I'm just surprised he checked off 46 of them the first day.
0: I mean, you picked well. I mean, the chances of that happening alone are pretty low. This is amazing.
3: Wow.
0: Very cool. The cool thing, though, Benjamin, too, like you said, you got Gazelle Intense, and it wasn't just because of that, because of her demands. I'm guessing it. What you do for a living, you observe people who change behaviors permanently, and they usually do so fairly radically.
2: It has to be radical for it to even
0: yes,
2: be
0: for it
2: effective.
0: To stick.
2: Yes.
0: Yeah,
2: yes.
0: It's all or nothing. And so you applied that, I'm guessing, whether you consciously or unconsciously, applied that knowledge to this subject.
2: Absolutely.
0: Yeah,
2: absolutely. It was it was learning how the debt percentages work against you when you owe money, mm-hmm. and work for you when you invest the money.
0: Mm-hmm.
2: It made a night and day difference in how to see that.
0: Yeah, and so then it wasn't like, oh, I'm having to do this to get this girl. It's more like this works, and I'm freaking doing it all in.
1: Yeah.
2: She's just incredible, whether it's...
0: Either way.
2: Yeah.
0: Either way. Yeah, I got you. Well done, y'all. That's very cool. Very cool. What was the church you went to financial peace in?
1: Lighthouse in Glen Burnie.
0: Okay. Very nice. Very nice. Well, thank you guys so much. We're so proud of you. What do you tell people? You've both been through financial peace. You've been married 7 years, and you went from in debt and to paying off mortgage and everything, and now a net worth of over $1 million in 7 years. What do you tell people the secret is?
1: So I tell them three things. One is... the budget is foundational. If you don't get the budget, nothing else is going to work. Two, marriage is a partnership, not a roommate agreement. Make sure you're on the same page financially. And three, we started coordinating FPU in the fall of 2021, and I would tell my class to set three types of goals. You set realistic goals, ridiculous goals, and mathematically impossible goals. And you tell people what your mathematically impossible goals. So I was telling my class that my mathematically impossible goal was I was going to pay off my house before I turned 40. And I have achieved every one of my mathematically impossible goals. When it was just me, I would barely make it. We actually did it 8 months early.
0: Mm.
3: Wow.
0: That's amazing. Well, yeah, you need, we call them God wow goals. If God shows up, we can do this, but otherwise we can't do it by ourselves. The math says we can't. Mathematically impossible goals. And then that's great. And that your class is, man, can you imagine being in her class?
3: I feel like
0: Financial
3: everyone should
0: University.
3: Go through her class. We need to put this at scale.
0: Yeah, this is great. Yeah, financial peace coordinators, when they're like this, the people that go through their class, their lives are all changed. They don't have a choice. They don't have a choice. You can't be in the class. You got to do an RFP, you know.
3: Let's get to it.
0: So you guys are amazing. All right, and you brought Liam with you. Does he want to come up for the debt-free scream?
1: Yep.
0: All right, how old is Liam?
1: He's 19. He's
0: all
1: been
0: right.
1: in this... following this journey since he was six.
0: I love it. Count it down. Let's hear a debt-free scream.

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4: Our scripture of the day, 1 Peter 1:6, so be truly glad. There is wonderful joy ahead, even though you have to endure many trials for a little while. Winston Churchill said, the pessimist sees difficulty in every opportunity, the optimist sees opportunity in every difficulty. Braden is with us. Braden's in Atlanta. Hi, Braden. How are you?
5: Good. How are you? Thank you for calling. Thank you for taking the call.
4: Sure. What's up?
5: I have a question. Me and my fiance are looking to get married and move out. And our options right now are either move out into an apartment, or my parents gave me the option of paying to finish the basement and then living down there for a couple of years while we saved up to put a down payment on a house. And I just want to know what the smart move would be there. I currently have an income. She does not. And we are both in college still.
4: Mm. When will you both graduate?
5: Next year.
4: Like May of 27?
5: Should be, yes, sir.
4: Okay. And what will her degree be in?
5: She will work in physical therapy.
4: Okay. Is she finishing her master's in PT or her undergrad?
5: It will be more like a associate's degree to work in physical therapy assistant.
4: Oh, okay. So she's not going to be a PT. Okay. All right.
5: PTA, sorry.
4: That's okay. And what will your degree be in?
5: I will be graduating with an accounting degree.
4: Okay. All right. And sitting for and passing the CPA, I assume. Your master's in accounting?
5: No, I will be going a different route. I will be going into like corporate finance route.
4: Okay. All right. Cool. No problem. Good, good, good. All right. And when are you getting married?
5: September of 27.
4: After graduation?
5: Yes, sir.
6: It's about a year from now.
4: Okay. Right.
5: Yes, sir. We want to graduate and move in together at the same time.
4: Good. Good. So it doesn't matter until then?
5: Yes, sir.
4: Okay. All right. Do you have student loan debt or other debts?
5: I do not. She does. It's about $10,000.
4: Okay. All right. So you probably can save up enough to pay off

0: the student loan debt when you come home from the honeymoon in September of 27, correct?
1: I plan on having that paid off by the end of this year.
0: Well, don't pay off her debt until you're married to her.
1: Okay, that's not a smart idea.
0: No, it's not a smart idea.
1: Okay.
0: You don't pay people's debt that you're not married to. But I would have the money saved up to do that, and on return from the honeymoon, I'd write a check and pay it off. Yes, I would do that. I'd be ready to do
1: it. Okay, yes, sir.
0: She's not taking out any more student loan debt, right?
1: No, sir.
0: Okay.
1: It will stay at about $10,000.
0: Okay. Okay, the way we answer questions on the show and the way I've talked to George and all the others to do the same thing is, what would I do if I were in your shoes? Okay?
1: Okay.
0: Your parents' offer is a kind offer, but there is a huge advantage to a young couple to be separated and have their own entity, their own physical entity, in terms of the first year of marriage, relationally plugging in with each other, not having the in-laws above your head.
1: Yes,
0: so
1: I agree.
0: The relational advantage of that is very, very real. And it actually, the weird thing is, it'll actually parlay over into your finances. In other words, the more adult the two of you are, because you're a separate entity and not plugged still into mommy and daddy in any way, the better your first few raises are going to be, your first few job decisions are going to be, and all that kind of thing. It all kind of goes with the same territory. And there's, we've seen those data points for years doing what we do. So, for the sake of your marriage and even indirectly the byproduct of your finances, I would just rent the cheapest one bedroom I could.
1: Okay. I guess to add to that, is if we lived with them, our other costs like utilities and groceries, I most likely wouldn't have to pay car insurance. So there would be quite a few other costs that would not be there if we did live with them.
0: I think it's a net positive still.
2: But you guys will be grown adults, probably making 150K household income starting out with no debt. So you're going to be able to afford rent and save up for a down payment with no issue.
0: So when my daughters were 4 to 7 years old, they had in the playroom two pretend dresses that they wore all the time. One of them was a wedding dress and one of them was a princess dress. When your fiance was wearing her pretend wedding dress at 7 years old, she was not visualizing living in your mother's basement.
1: That makes sense.
2: And walking upstairs to breakfast to see your mother-in-law. As much as you might love each other, you'll love each other more if you live in different spaces.
0: It's a kind offer, but the unintended consequences offset the advantages, as far as I'm concerned. And I wouldn't do it. And so I have to tell you what I would do. George, you're...
2: I'm in the same boat. I mean, I moved out when I was 20.
0: Yeah.
2: And so I wasn't like a living-at-home kind of guy. And there's times where we'd say, okay, it makes sense to live at home for this season until this thing, but I don't like the idea of just, well, it's cheaper and we can save money to save up the down payment. You guys are going to be in great shape starting off. Six-figure household income.
0: For those of you out there that are in these situations, this would not be hard relationally at all for Braden, because he just steps right back into the family script that he's been in his whole life. It's going to be 10x harder for the one that's not their parents. Not because the parents are mean or not because they're not loving or anything like that. It's just awkward as crud. You know, it's just weird. And so, I mean, even like when we first got married and we went back to Sharon's parents for Christmas and we stayed in her old bedroom, that's just weird.
2: It is just strange.
0: You know, that's just, this is the bed you were in high school. It's like, ugh. You know, I can do that for about 3 nights, and after that, I'm going home.
2: Yeah.
0: You know, and so.
2: And I resort to, like, my childhood self. When mom starts folding my laundry, she's bringing me meals, and I go, it's hard to feel like
0: And when your mom brings a meal, it's a good thing.
2: You
0: I'm
2: can't
0: talking,
2: pass
0: the baklava
2: that down.
0: Is unbelievable.
2: May Camel's cooking. You better be ready.
0: You better be saddling up. Jordan is in Albany. Hey, Jordan, what's up?
3: Hi, Dave. How are you?
0: Better than I deserve. How can I help?
3: Good. Thank you so much for taking my call. So, I bought a car about a month ago, and I am wondering if I should sell it because I'm having a bunch of regret about it. It's a newer car, and I just
0: you think it's going to be more of a curse than a blessing?
3: Yes.
0: Because of how much did you pay for it?
3: $25,000.
0: And what are your payments?
3: About $365 a month.
0: Okay.
2: What's owed on the loan?
0: $25,000. Oh no, you paid $25,000. What's the loan amount?
3: No, so I put down $2,500, mm-hmm. and then it was $25,000 in total. Does that make sense?
0: Yeah. So $22,500 is what's owed today.
3: Yes.
0: Okay. And what is your household income?
3: So I'm single. I live with my parents. So I bring in about $2,600 a month.
0: Mm-hmm.
3: I just picked up some tutoring, and I've been doing that this summer, so that's upped my income about $1,000, so $3,600, and I'm planning on doing that throughout this school year as well.
0: Good for you. It is too expensive a car for your situation.
3: Mm-hmm.
0: We tell folks not to buy a car that's more than half their annual income, and you did.
3: Yeah.
0: And I would sell it.
3: Yeah.
0: It's going to, you know, I would buy something about $12,000 in your situation.
3: Okay. Okay. Yeah. I have a bunch of student loan debt, and I thank you for all your advice and stuff. I've been putting a lot of money towards those as well.
0: Way to go.
3: But it's a hefty amount. And
0: yeah. And now you've just added another chunk to it. You know, you had put another $22,000 on top of that before you get out of debt. So now I even take back my $12,000. I would go cheaper than that. I'd buy something super cheap, get to work, clean up the student loan debt, and then and only then move up in car.
2: One day you'll have a $22,000 car.
0: But not today. I wouldn't. I'm with you, Jordan. I think your brain is telling you the right thing. That puts this hour of the Ramsey Show in the books. We'll be back with you before you know it. In the meantime, remember, there's ultimately only one way to financial peace, and that's to walk daily with the Prince of Peace, Christ Jesus.

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2: ABC News, I'm Dave Packer. A handful of primaries across America Tuesday in Florida. Congressman Byron Donalds won the Republican nomination for Florida governor.
3: Because of your sweat, because of your hard work, we have won a massive victory.
2: Donalds, who would be the first black governor of Florida, projected to face former Congressman David Jolly, who picked up the Democratic nod. In Wyoming, the AP projects Eric Barlow wins the Republican nomination for governor, and Harriet Hagman wins the Republican nomination for U.S. Senate and will face Democrat James Byrd. Alaska also holding primaries Tuesday. President Trump on Tuesday night announcing that 50% tariffs on Canada that were supposed to go into effect at midnight will be delayed, giving teams time to hammer out a deal. New data from the CDC shows exemptions from routine vaccines among kindergartners increased to a record 4.2% last year. That's up from 3.6% the previous school year. This is ABC News.
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0: Dude, unreal. Sorry, I pulled out my headphone jack. I was screaming. I heard it. And I threw my hand up, and all of a sudden,
1: you're flailing over there.
0: I was flailing over here. I actually was. Because, Eric, it's such idiocy. You cannot pay attention to any of the issues out there and not see how the vast majority of problems, I mean, if there was ever a time, you know, and now the young Republican, oh, we reject Reagan. Government isn't the problem. If there was ever evidence that government is the problem, that Reagan was right, it's what we've been seeing over the last 20 years in this country with the major fiscal problems that we have, all government created. And then we sit there and go, let's give them more power. Well, they had the monopoly to totally screw up the economy majorly twice in 2008, 2009. Then the inflation we saw that came from COVID and everything else that came from government.
2: Yeah.
0: The censoring of the free press. You know, the lockdowns, the lying about COVID. And you're saying government sucks. Give them more power. Government sucks. Give them more power. It's like we, even Republicans have lost their freaking minds.
2: Yep.
0: We're not wrong.
1: No, we're not.
0: We are not wrong.
1: We're absolutely not. I just don't, again, we saw part of the evolution after the 2008-2009 thing. Well, the banks got the bailout. I want mine. And then later, it was about health care. A couple of years later, it was, well, you know what? I'm a conservative, but we should look at single payer. What? Are you insane?
0: Mm-hmm.
1: This is, again, goes back to the first rule of being a lifeguard. The person that's underwater, if people feel desperate, by the way, not all these people are desperate. The young person who wrote this piece is an entrepreneur.
0: Yeah.
1: Doesn't sound like he's underwater and desperate. But if you get enough voters that are underwater and desperate when it comes to pricing, which by the way was caused by government, they're going to look to big government to bail them out.
0: I know.
1: More and more.
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0: We are Red Eye Radio. He is Eric Harley, and I'm Gary McNamara. But I thought it was really an interesting article and something that needs to be brought up. And I know that Republicans get upset when we do this, but you got to face what the truth is. We don't give a crap about, almost said something, we don't give a crap about tribalism. We don't give a crap about personalities or individuals. What we care about is ideas. Ideas are what created this country. Ideas, the realistic ideas, the ideas, the truth, the ideas of economics, the ideas of science. We know the ones that work and we know the ones that don't.
1: Yeah, right.
0: And I'm sick of the BS across the board, including the BS that we get from Republican socialists now.
2: Yeah, it's mind-blowing. Yeah.

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8: From ABC News, I'm Dave Packer. Primary elections across a handful of states Tuesday. In Florida, Congressman Byron Donalds won the Republican nomination for governor. ABC News political director Avery Harper says Donalds was heavily favored.
9: Not only did he have the endorsement of President Trump, but he has also has large name recognition in the state of Florida among Republican voters. And he has a massive war chest that will help power him through November's election.
8: Donalds, who would be the first black governor of Florida, is projected to face former Congressman David Jolly, who picked up the Democratic nod. The AP projecting that Congresswoman Debbie Wasserman Schultz, a white woman, will win Florida's predominantly black 20th congressional district Democratic primary, which was recently redrawn in the Republican-favored President Trump on Tuesday night announced that now Canada confirms that the U.S. has agreed to delay its 50% tariff on a range of Canadian goods until the end of August 21st as trade talks continue. Canada says substantial progress has been made, but important work remains. Opening statements Tuesday in the Meta-L trial in Oakland, California. 29 states sued the social media company over child safety and privacy. The states are seeking billions in damages, as well as fundamental changes to how Meta runs its platforms. ABC technology reporter Mike Dubusky.
10: Meta has defended itself in this case and said that, yes, there is a teen mental health crisis going on. Yes, social media plays a role in that, but it's a small piece of a large puzzle, right? That drawing a direct line between those two things oversimplifies a complex issue.
8: Dartmouth Health says it needs to close its telehealth services, which could affect five Vermont hospitals. Tele-ICU and tele-ED are two of the nearly 20 kinds of remote health care that Dartmouth provides. You're listening to ABC News.
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0: Now, it's Red Eye Radio. Gary McNamara and Eric Harley talk about everything from politics to social issues and news of the day. Whether you're up late or you're just starting your day, welcome to the show. From the Relief Factor Studios, this is is Red Eye Radio.
19: All across America, we are Red Eye Radio. He is Eric Carly, and I'm Gary McNamara.
2: Hi.
19: Thanks for being here.
2: Thank you.
19: You know, we talked about the polling for the Wisconsin primary, Democratic primary.
2: Mm-hmm.
19: You saw that story yesterday. A polling outfit that admitted surveys it released on the Los Angeles mayor's race and the Democratic gubernatorial primary in Wisconsin were fake and is now out of business. What business were they in? If it was fake and they sold the poll to anybody, they never... they've committed fraud. Median Strategies, a company that released polls indicating Democratic Mayor Karen Bass of Los Angeles and Wisconsin Democratic gubernatorial candidate Francisca Hong leading their rivals by wide margins, announced this week that the surveys were a hoax and that it has closed its doors. The fabricated polls by Media Strategies entered the political information ecosystem and were reported on social media by some local TV newscast, and by online reporting outlets. Media Strategies was created as a short-term social experience to examine how purported polling information could enter and spread throughout the political information ecosystem without independent verification. The company posted on its website, Media Strategies has concluded its polling project that was not a polling project, and will not publish additional polls. The company told Fox News the organization was not affiliated with any candidate, political action committee, or party. Media Strategies first released a poll showing Bass with a 12-point lead over the Los Angeles City Council member Rahman, a rival in the June mayoral primary and a Democrat Socialist of America member. The poll cited the responses of 560 people from Los Angeles and a 4.1 margin of error. It was completely bogus.
2: Wow.
19: Bass ended up edging Rahman by 5 points in the primary, with Republican Spencer Pratt, who was running as an independent in the Democratic-dominated city, coming in third. So there you go. Looking at the, what is this here? In Wisconsin, a Media Strategies survey indicated Hong, a state representative and a DSA member, leading Milwaukee County Executive David Crowley by 20 points ahead of last week's primary. It was largely in line with a couple of other public opinion polls that Hong had a large lead. I don't think we ever saw that one or looked at that one, even in the last five polls that we read. I did some research. I couldn't find it. And I can't go back. I can't go back on my X account and find it. Maybe I can. Yeah, because I can still look at it. I just can't post on it.
2: Right.
19: Compromised, my hacked X account, by the way.
2: Right.
19: Crowley ended up defeating Hong by a razor-thin margin. But there were legitimate polls out there that had, 23, 29? Remember that?
2: Oh, yeah.
19: Well, there were polls. I'm sorry, I said legitimate.
2: Well,
19: there were polls. So-called pollsters out there, but at least we know one, because one of the questions we're asking is we're looking for example, Trafalgar or whatever, to look at it and say, you know, you were really close in the South Carolina local elections. What did they do wrong here? Well, we know one poll, what they did wrong. It was completely made up. And they have here a purported polling firm that released Milwaukee Journal Sentinel, a purported polling firm that released results in the final days of the Democratic primary for Wisconsin governor, has now revealed that its survey was faked and created as a social experiment. But unlike in the Los Angeles mayoral race, the poll does not appear to have been reported widely, if at all, in Wisconsin or cited by any campaigns here. A firm called Median Strategies released a poll. You know, Red Eye polling. That sounds good, doesn't it? Like Red Eye. That would be.
2: A new Red Eye poll.
19: A new Red Eye poll says...
2: says the Democratic Socialists of America are bat soup crazy. 100% of respondents.
19: Eric and
2: which includes eight. Only two people. Alan, you in on this?
20: Yeah.
2: Okay, producer three. Alan also. Now, we just increased our number of respondents by 50%.
19: That's right, not a third. It's 50%.
2: You're That's right.
19: It's a great point.
2: So, yes.
19: I had my math wrong.
2: We're growing as a pollster.
19: Yes.
2: By the second.
19: Still a small sample.
2: Still a small sample. But you cannot deny it is 100%.
19: In response to questions from the Los Angeles Times, Median acknowledged on August 17th that it was a fake operation. Median Strategy's website was down for much of the morning of August 18th, and all of its social media posts have been deleted. But archive links show the website displayed a message explaining the polls were fake.
2: Yeah.
19: All previous published polling releases have been withdrawn and should not be cited or treated as genuine polling data. Median Strategy's was created as a short-term social experiment examining how purported polling information, I love this, how purported polling information could enter and spread through the political information ecosystem without independent verification. Hmm. Now, the thing they should have done is said Crowley was up by 20. Because if you're in line with all the other well-known pollsters that have been out there for a while, I said well-known, maybe not accurate.
2: Yeah. Then you want to make it look like
19: right. There's
2: a need to get out. Right?
19: Yep. A spokesman for Bass's campaign told California-based news media that the poll was reported by multiple news outlets and any bad faith attempts to influence elections should be investigated and prosecuted to the full extent of the law.
2: By the way, this, social experiment. It was done as a social experiment. No, it wasn't. I don't buy that at all. This, look, so-called legitimate pollsters. We've been asking the question. If you've been doing it for so long, and they're off by double digits on a regular basis, then there is something wrong with the methodology or you're deliberately skewing the numbers.
19: Mm-hmm.
2: If you keep repeating the mistakes, then they're not mistakes. You're doing it deliberately. You want to be accurate, so you change your methodology.
19: From the Milwaukee Journal Sentinel, instead, results from State Navigate, I remember we read those, sponsored by a liberal-leaning group and news outlet, or the long-standing Marquette University Law School poll, both of which share their methodologies online, were often referenced in forecast of the Democratic primary for governor. Charles Franklin, who directs a Marquette poll, said the median poll strategy never crossed his radar or showed up on polling aggregates he follows. He's unsure if the public will ever figure out who's behind the project, if it's someone trying to influence betting markets, or even a misguided social scientist.
2: Ooh. Betting markets.
19: No news outlets in Wisconsin appeared to report or cite the bogus poll. The Milwaukee Journal Sentinel also did not receive a news release about the poll, which pollsters typically send to media. The New York Times and Real Clear polling also did not seem to include the fake poll. So, and that's where we got the majority of our polling. I do remember, again, there was some X site that I can't remember who, I don't remember who it was, that had the five last polls that were done right before. I don't know if Median Strategies was in that one. Here's the whole point, though. The fake Median Strategies result were not far off from the other polls in the race. Several polls showed Hong with about 40% of the vote total, which he achieved, but but did not provide evidence that large numbers of undecided voters would break for Crawley, pushing him just ahead of Hong. Anthony Chergosky, a political science professor at the University of Wisconsin La Crosse, noted the fake poll might not have broken through because it was consistent with other polls.
2: Yeah.
19: I mean, what's the social experiment if you agree with the legit polls?
2: Right.
19: The social experiment would be disagree with those pollsters. Because I don't know. Everybody's trying to figure out what's the social experiment here. That's a great point, though. Was the goal to affect the betting markets on this?
2: Well, I'd love to know. I'd love to know. There's a lot of that going on these days.
19: I mean, the thing is, you could go to the other pollsters, the pollsters that have been around for a long, long time, and you could sit there and say, "See, we were completely fake, and we were just as close as the other polls that were completely wrong."
2: Okay, so here would be an interesting social. If this were a social, I don't buy for a second it was a social experiment. My version of a social experiment in this case would have been put two fake names up, right? The Republican, Mike Wilson, against the Democrat, Janet McNamara. Who would you support, right? And see, the social experiment is to see how knowledgeable people are,
19: yeah,
2: on the election, right? The question would be, are people up to date? Are they aware of who's running? When we used completely made up names and of people who aren't in the race, and yet we had most response. And so if it came back that 80% said neither because I don't recognize those names, well, then that would be a positive response or positive outcome in this social experiment. In that 80, at least 80%, I'd still want to talk to the 20%. But 80% were saying, no, those aren't the people running. And they're at least aware of who's running. That would be a social experiment.
19: Yeah, I don't understand. I mean, explain the social experiment part of it.
2: Right.
19: Everybody seems to be confused about it. But I do think one of the great accusations are, did they do that to affect the betting markets, and did it? I don't think it did, because all the, you know, long lasting pollsters out there even made, you know, were further off than the fake poll.
2: Right. Yeah.
19: So, yeah, I don't know what the social, again, if you're looking for the reaction, would you, if you had put out that Crawley was going to win.
2: Yeah.
19: And nobody questioned you on it.
2: Yeah.
19: Or they did question you on it. I still don't know what the social experiment is.
2: Yeah.
19: I'm going through my mind there. I can't help you there.
2: Right. What were you trying to find out? An experiment. You're looking to find something out. You're looking to learn something. What were you looking to learn with this social experiment? I don't get it.
19: No, neither do I.
2: I don't buy it.
19: Makes no sense at all.
2: Right. Again, it would be very obvious if you used two fake names, candidates that actually don't exist, and then you got an overwhelming response, you know, by people who are clearly clueless.
19: Yeah, you have.
2: Like the majority of people actually answered the question and never, and only 20% said no, those aren't the people running.
19: But at least in your case, you would have done a poll.
2: Yeah, I would have done a poll, right?
19: The question is bogus,
2: yeah.
19: But you would have done a poll. Here, right. They didn't even do a poll.
2: Right.
19: They just said, hey, okay, here's what we believe it's going to be.
2: Right. You're just throwing it out. That's not a social experiment. That's fraud.
19: Yeah, I agree.
2: That's fraud. I mean, it legally may not, I don't know what the laws are. Again, was there some participation in poly markets, right? The betting, the odds, the whole thing, and money involved. I guess you'd have to investigate that. It's technically not fraud, unless I'm missing some law somewhere where you could qualify it as fraud. But to me, it's fraudulent. Certainly fraudulent in nature.
19: Yeah.
2: You're lying. It's not a real poll. You didn't do a poll.
19: Right.
2: By the way, that's the cheapest way to go.
19: Yeah, you don't get in any trouble if you ask a false question,
2: right,
19: and do a legit poll,
2: right,
19: and then come on and say the social experiment was...
2: And then you state the goal of your experiment.
19: Right.
2: We were trying to find out how many people knew who was running.
19: Yeah. Doesn't seem to be an academic experiment.
2: No. Nope.
19: Interesting.
2: Yeah.
19: We are Red Eye Radio.
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0: We are Red Eye Radio. He is Eric Harley, and I'm Gary McNamara. I haven't even taken a look at the polls for the races in Florida. We will, though. We will get to that. I just thought about that. Let's examine them and how close they were, especially on the on the Democrat primaries.
1: Right.
0: I just want to see how close they are. We just haven't paid them as much attention to that because Florida is more of a, you know, now reliable red state.
1: But
0: it will be interesting to see. I saw that, you know, and this was, again, a hypothetical matchup, that Donalds was ahead of Jolly by an average of 5 in Florida.
1: All right.
0: And again, he's going to attempt. We don't buy it. You know, we don't buy that because when he was asked about, I can't think of, I just popped out of my mind, the name of the DSA candidate for Senate, that he's campaigned with her and finds her to be energetic and active, yet he rejects it completely. You don't reject socialism, communism, and then campaign with people in your party to promote it.
1: Right, exactly. You can't do that.
0: Yeah.
1: You're not going to get away with the big tent argument.
0: No.

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2: ABC News, I'm Dave Packer. President Trump tonight announcing that 50% tariffs on Canada that were supposed to go into effect at midnight will be delayed, giving teams time to hammer out a deal. We're now getting results from Wyoming's primaries. The AP projects Eric Barlow wins the Republican nomination for governor, and Harriet Hageman wins the Republican nomination for U.S. Senate and will face Democrat James Byrd. In tonight's Florida primary, Congressman Byron Donalds wins the Republican nomination for Florida governor, and former Representative David Jolly picked up the Democratic nod. Ukrainian forces are carrying out one of their biggest drone attacks on Russia since the war started.
3: Russia launching a wave of attacks hitting Kharkiv, killing at least 10 people. We heard from President Zelensky. He said that they will definitely respond. He called it a brutal attack. So I think it's fair to say that these tit-for-tat attacks that we've been seeing recently, they are looking like they will continue.
2: ABC's Lama Hassan at the Foreign Desk in London. This is ABC News.
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0: We are Red Eye Radio. He's Eric Carly, and I'm Gary McNamara.
1: Just really interesting yesterday. We were talking about air conditioning, and I said I went and jumped in the pool late yesterday afternoon. And so I jump in. I don't know what my water is right now, but we've been at, you know, between like, what, 103 and 107 or 108 the last week.
2: Yeah.
1: And so the pool temperature starts going up. The hottest my pool's ever gotten was 101 a few years ago.
2: Yeah.
1: The pool water got to be, it's only 5 feet deep.
2: Right.
1: 101.
2: Right.
1: So it's got to be in the 90s right now. So I go out, sun's out, probably like 107, 108. And didn't stay out long. I mean, I got it's covered where I walk out. I just jump in the pool and it feels cool instantaneously. And then swam a couple laps, got up, stood up. I got the chills because the air is so dry, the water's evaporating from me, and I got cold.
2: Yeah,
3: that's a good thing.
1: How the hell can I be cold with water in the 90s and 107 outside? Mm. But I was.
2: Evaporative cooling.
1: Yeah,
2: there you have
1: exactly.
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15: From ABC News, I'm Dave Packer. A trio of primaries across America Tuesday. First to Florida, where Congressman Byron Donalds won the Republican nomination for Florida governor.
16: Because of your sweat, because of your hard work, we have won a massive victory.
3: For Byron Donalds, he has the endorsement of President Trump, which we know is very important in Republican primaries, as we've seen all throughout this cycle. He also has a massive war chest heading into the general election. What he doesn't have is the support of current Governor Ron DeSantis.
17: Term limits preventing DeSantis from running again. Donalds would be the first black governor of Florida, projected to face former Congressman David Jolly, who picked up the Democratic nod. In Wyoming, the AP projects Eric Barlow wins the Republican nomination for governor, and Harriet Hageman wins the Republican nomination for U.S. Senate and will face Democrat James Byrd. Alaska also holding primaries Tuesday. President Trump Tuesday night announcing that 50% tariffs on Canada that were supposed to go into effect at midnight would be delayed, giving teams time to hammer out a deal. A Penn State graduate, Agostino Abbatiello, and a former student, Thomas Robinson, of the renowned college, are facing felony drug charges for running a major cocaine operation by making frat houses do the dirty work. ABC's Matt Rivers explains.
18: Officials say Delta Upsilon and Sigma Chi frat houses, both off campus, were used to package the drugs, part of what authorities called a hazing ritual.
19: In fact, we found a pattern of events that showed cutting and bagging cocaine was, for some pledges, an indoctrination into the Delta Upsilon and Sigma Chi fraternities.
18: 13 current and former students charged in total, 5 with felony counts of corrupt organizations and conspiracy, the rest with misdemeanors.
17: That's ABC's Matt Rivers. 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
2: 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Gary McNamara and Eric Hurley talk about everything from politics to social issues and news of the day. 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
4: All across America, we are Red Eye Radio. He is Eric Hurley and I'm Gary McNamara. Welcome and good morning. Thanks so much for being here this morning.
5: Yeah, thank you very much.
4: How's everybody doing?
5: Mr. Crypto King over here.
4: I put in, now you, just in case people are just tuning in for the first time on this one, we talked about it yesterday, my X account was hacked. I don't have any idea why. You know, the thing that I never got, you know, when you log on from anywhere else, you get the notification from Twitter?
5: Right, yeah.
4: I got nothing. Mm. I got no notification that somebody was logging in from a different internet site.
5: Yeah.
4: Never got anything.
5: Or that
4: I was logging in from anywhere else.
5: Right.
4: That never appeared anywhere. So, yesterday I put in a thing, you know, to X or 36 hours ago that I've been hacked. I've heard nothing since. You yesterday, I know, put in that, you know, there was somebody impersonating me. And I put in a second, request. Hey, I've been hacked. And they said, we have it. We're working on it.
5: Right.
4: So that's what I got right now. So if you go to my X page and you see there's two posts on crypto that, what was the one? I've won 107 or not one. I've made $117,000. Yesterday I got a car. I got a Range Rover from my crypto. And, today I'm not sure what it is.
5: It's along those lines. I'll, let's see if I can find it here. I'm gonna start following you on, social media closer so I can, you know, keep up with all the, where is it? There it is. All right. Yeah, your crypto portfolio is just
4: going through the
5: banging.
4: Roof.
5: It's
4: and you know me,
5: yeah.
4: I'm the kind of person that puts my financial information of how I'm doing on investments on X.
5: This one is more nefarious. This being the second one, which was posted yesterday afternoon. Tuesday afternoon. I used to be a crypto trading skeptic, mm-hmm. which applies to you because you still are.
4: Yeah.
5: But everything changed when I met this Coach Becca, an expert trader who who showed me the ropes. I'm excited to share that I've just received my second payout of $117,600, which was credited directly to my bank account. Wait a minute. In just 2 hours, have you checked your bank account? Because what if this actually is a Coach Becca and she had some of your access to some of your money, you know, like hacking one of your accounts, and then increased it by, what is it, $117,600. You might want to log on. She might be doing you righteous. She might be actually making you wealthier. And then you could just let this thing roll. I forget the stand-up comedian who said, I was a victim of identity theft. But after it happened, my credit score started to go up, so I'm letting it ride.
4: But I know. I have seen no increase in any of my accounts.
5: No? Okay.
4: No.
5: Well, keep looking, because it might happen.
4: Oh, you know what I did do, though? I don't know if it went through or not. I tried to put in a community note.
5: Oh, okay.
4: Stating, this is not me. I've been hacked. This is not me.
5: Right.
4: That hasn't appeared yet. I don't know how long community notes take to go in.
5: Yeah.
4: Now, I didn't quote a source. The source is me.
5: Yeah. The hacker has turned off comments, or yes. X has turned off comments, but you can actually retweet or repost the comment.
4: Yeah.
5: So that would also be like commenting. If you do it and actually add a comment to it,
4: do they have their own bots that redo that though?
5: That what? Repost it?
4: That repost it?
5: It doesn't show it's been reposted.
4: Oh, okay,
5: yesterday.
4: Okay.
5: Yesterday. The latest one. Yesterday's did. I don't know who reposted it. Oh, wait a minute. Oh, no. I'm sorry. That wasn't yesterday. That was an actual real post from you from a few days ago. That was your last real post, actually.
4: Okay.
5: Yeah. There were 23 likes on the first one. There are no likes on this other one.
4: Okay.
5: It's reached a lot of the likes, 295 people.
4: Yeah. A lot of the likes came after I mentioned it.
5: Yeah. Some of the listeners reached out to me and said, hey, I've also reported this as bogus.
4: Oh, good. Thank you so much.
5: So thank you to those listeners.
4: Yeah, thank you so much.
5: We definitely want to say that.
4: Yeah.
5: David was one of them. So thank you, David, for doing that. We appreciate that.
4: Anybody who knows me would look at that. Anybody who knows me or listens to me would look at that and go, what the hell's going on with him?
5: Well, you know, what's interesting is there are some media personalities and a couple of them on the right who have kind of gone out on their own, who do have deals with like Amazon. And what they do is they'll post a commercial basically, hey, this sale is going on Amazon. You should check it out. And so I forget what they call that, but they get a portion of each sale that comes from someone using that link. They essentially become an Amazon affiliate, and it helps them to make a little money on the side. I forget who it was, but she posts every once in a while, it'll come up. And then if you buy from clicking through with that link, then she makes a percentage, and I'm like, okay, I don't really have a problem with that. I mean, I know it's a commercial. I know her account wasn't hacked. I know why she's doing it. Because a lot of people, if you're out of work and you're in the media, you're going to do, you know, just about anything and everything to try and build your following. And a lot of YouTubers do that. You know, hey, I've got my link to all the stuff I used in this video. By the way, if you use those links to go to Amazon, I make money off of that. So you should know that. And so they basically are an Amazon affiliate.
4: I'm waiting for corporate to get back to me saying, are you making money using your identity as a radio talk show host for us and we're not getting a cut?
5: Yeah, right.
4: I'm waiting for that to come from corporate. You know, it's like, where's it? This is Cryptola.
5: Yeah. Well, I recently sold a guitar and said a celebrity once played this guitar, an unnamed celebrity once played this guitar. And of course, it's me. And I'm an unnamed celebrity because number one, I won't name myself and also put the word celebrity next to it. Mm-hmm. So, yeah. No, I didn't do that.
4: I was trying to compare mine to payola.
5: Right.
4: Right.
5: That I'm
4: advertising using my imagery, of this show.
5: Mm-hmm.
4: And, you know, so if I post it on social, because that is my Gary at Red Eye is, you know, that is basically a, you know, it is personal. The company didn't approve it. I just went on myself. But the fact that I use Red Eye to me would indicate I'm using the imagery from the show on that site. So I would never post anything where I'm making money off of that, unless it was an official sponsor of the show and the company.
5: Yeah. I don't know. It there's a fine line there, I guess.
4: Yeah, I'm just saying I wouldn't take the chance.
5: Yeah, yeah. I've made money off of my social media before. I don't consider using my real name. I use my real name on the air, so it's, you know, all my accounts are my personal accounts.
4: Well, yeah,
5: I couldn't do it through Red Eye.
4: Well, if it's a personal account where you're doing something else, right? But
5: ex account is my personal account, so yeah.
4: Yeah, I mean, me using Red Eye is, you know,
5: that in your handle.
4: In my handle is what. Mm-hmm. In my mind, and probably it's more of a moral thing than a legal thing, but I'm not sure. But just to be safe, I would never promote.
5: Well, I went out and bought a boatload of crypto, so hopefully it works out based on your advice. You know, I got it from your page.
4: Just so everybody knows, if you go to at Gary Red Eye One and you see two posts on there from crypto, I have been hacked. So,
5: well,
4: X tells me that they're working on it.
5: Yeah. And I'm really hoping this is not like a North Korea thing where they have to shut down the account altogether and you have to start a new one.
4: I'm going to guess I'm expecting that to happen.
5: I don't see any other way around it.
4: Yeah. I'm expecting that to happen, that they just shut it down completely and I have to open up my new one, which will be Gary at crypto.com.
5: Crypto King Gary.
4: Crypto King Gary.
5: Crypto King Shamrock.
4: Shamrock.
5: Yeah. Yeah.
4: Hey, I did post that. I wanted to post that on X yesterday. I posted on Facebook. There was a thing that came up about Peter Magadino, who was in the mob. And I've told the story of calling him.
5: Oh, yeah.
4: When I was an 18-year-old bill collector. And Stefano Magadino was his father. People remember the Appalachia meeting, you know, back, what was it, late 50s, early 60s? I forgot exactly when that was here.
5: What started the crumbling, basically.
4: Yeah.
5: It gave the feds so much ammunition against the five families. It was such a horrible idea.
4: Yeah, and so I posted that on there, and the producer-director, lead actor of the independent mockumentary that I'm in, Mark Rios, I actually told him the reason I became Shamrock, the backstory is that I was, and it came from that incident that I was run out of Buffalo and went to New York City, and the mob boss there, you know, took in me as an Irish mobster because I earned money. He didn't care.
5: Right.
4: He had no prejudices whatsoever. All he cared about is that you made money. Now, he would have a prejudice against you if you wronged him. You know, he'd whack you, but...
5: Right. But that's not prejudice. That's just doing business.
4: Right. Other than that, he wasn't... He was a non-racist murderer.
5: Right.
4: Yeah. So, I mean, there was morality involved.
5: It's nothing personal.
4: Right. Nothing, exactly. Strictly business.
5: Strictly business.
4: But it was so funny because when I saw that yesterday, I said, okay, I got to put that out. You know, and a lot of people have commented. They went, whoa, really? I'll never forget that call the first time. Okay, yeah, you've got to call Peter Magadino. His line of credit is down, and he died in 76.
5: Mm-hmm.
4: So I think it was 74 when I called him.
5: Of natural causes, of course.
4: But yeah, it was heart attack.
5: Uh-huh.
4: He died of a heart attack.
5: That's what it looks like anyway.
4: 59.
5: Yeah.
4: He was 59 years old.
5: That's pretty young for a heart attack.
4: Yeah. I remember calling him, though, and he was furious. You know, he was great
5: to me. Maybe you gave him the heart attack.
4: I might have. He was great to me. No, his accountant did. But I had to call him twice.
5: Mm-hmm.
4: The first time I, you know, called him, he was just furious at the accountant.
5: Yeah.
4: The second time, more furious at the accountant. And as I put on two different posts, because I responded to the actual post as a comment, and then I posted it on my my page, I actually did look in the local newspapers, in the Niagara Falls Gazette and the Buffalo News at that time. I would just scan it to make sure that the accountant's name did not appear as a news item.
6: Hey, it's a very complicated situation, Mr. McInerra. Listen, I'm going to talk to my accountant. Trust me, there will not be a problem going forward.
4: So, with all the primaries yesterday, and there's actually some big news because in the Senate, when you look at the Senate in Florida, that was actually the big news, is that Alexander Vindman, what a scumbag he is, raised over $16.5 million and was defeated by the DSA candidate.
5: Yeah.
4: 56-44 in Florida.
5: Yeah.
4: And the point was like, you know, Democrats are even crazy in Florida.
5: Yeah. Yeah.
4: But I big news because I had no idea. I had no idea that Alan Grayson was running again for political office.
5: Yeah, I was telling you over the weekend, I was having the conversation about Alan Grayson with my dad over the weekend. It goes back years about how he railed against, because at the time, what the Democrats called the Bush tax cuts for the rich were going to be extended. And it was late 2012, I think. No, it would have been late 2000. Yeah, it would have been 2012 because it was the Bush tax cuts. It started during Bush. I think it was 2012. Anyway, we railed against everything he said that he was, look at all the things that they could buy. And then we talked about how many jobs are created by the things they buy and the wealth that they create by creating jobs. But anyway, I had no idea.
4: Yeah,
5: that he was running.
4: Yeah, Mr. Gray Poupon.
5: Yeah,
4: is you know, he lost.
5: That was one of the things he railed about, saying they look at all the different jars of how many jars of Gray Poupon they can with their tax cut savings,
4: right?
5: That they could buy, and we said, okay, let's break down. We basically emulated the economy of a pencil from Milton Friedman, and you break down all the pieces. And everything that goes into a jar of Gray Poupon and what it requires and the long chain of events and industries that have to come together to make one jar.
4: He lost, though.
5: And he lost.
4: Yep.
5: Yeah.
4: But that's just like, he's even around anymore. He's even trying to.
5: I had no idea.
4: Yeah.
5: I had no idea.
4: And the point of Vindman losing is the fact that it's not just enough to be anti-Trump. I think what you've got, the Democrat Socialist America, they've got their radical, crazy agenda, and they could care less about prosecuting Trump. They want their agenda in, and they look at it and go, you guys just went after Trump, and he won again.
5: Right.
4: Ignore him. Just promote the fact that, you know, socialism, communism is the way to go.
5: Yeah.
4: And let's actually see if we can win on these issues.
5: Right.
4: They've got more support than I ever thought they'd have in the United States.
5: Hey, they won a couple of elections.
4: We are Red Eye Radio.
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1: ABC News, I'm Dave Packer. A handful of primaries across America Tuesday in Florida. Congressman Byron Donalds won the Republican nomination for Florida governor.
2: Because of your sweat, because of your hard work, we have won a massive victory.
1: Donalds, who would be the first black governor of Florida, projected to face former Congressman David Jolly, who picked up the Democratic nod. In Wyoming, the AP projects Eric Barlow wins the Republican nomination for governor, and Harriet Hagman wins the Republican nomination for U.S. Senate and will face Democrat James Byrd. Alaska also holding primaries Tuesday. President Trump on Tuesday night announcing that 50% tariffs on Canada that were supposed to go into effect at midnight will be delayed, giving teams time to hammer out a deal. New data from the CDC shows exemptions from routine vaccines among kindergartners increased to a record 4.2% last year. That's up from 3.6% the previous school year. This is ABC News.
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11: 32.

0: We are Red Eye Radio. He is Eric Carly, and I'm Gary McNamara. Welcome and good morning. We talked earlier about Alan Grayson actually running again. Golly, and I just, how long ago were we? When was the Greg Poupon thing?
1: I think that was the.
0: Who was in office? Who was president?
1: That would have been Obama, if I'm correct, that it was at the end of 2012. But it was the Bush, what they called it, the Bush tax cuts for the rich, that Republicans in Congress wanted to keep them going. And yeah. And it was, I want to say December 2012. We'd have to go look that up. But that would have been Obama years.
0: Okay.
1: Yeah.
0: It seems so long ago.
1: I know.
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9: From ABC News, I'm Sherry Preston. Another round of primaries in the books with Trump-endorsed Florida Republican Byron Donald securing the Republican nomination for governor. During his victory speech, Donald's calling for unity in his party ahead of November's general election.
10: The primary is over. Tonight, we put aside our differences. Tonight, we are one united Republican Party.
9: In another win for progressive Democrats in Florida, State Representative Angie Nixon became the Democratic pick to run for the U.S. Senate seat once held by Secretary of State Marco Rubio.
11: What is going on right now is not normal in Washington, D.C., nor is it acceptable.
9: She beat Alex Vindman. Nixon will be running against Republican Senator Ashley Moody, who was appointed to the seat after Marco Rubio's move to the State Department. The standstill over the Strait of Hormuz continues as President Trump asserts that there are no talks or conversations planned with Iran, asserted that the U.S. naval blockade of the country remains in full force in effect. Here's ABC's Jonathan Carl.
12: Shipping through the Strait of Hormuz has basically been at a standstill. Very few ships going through the strait, and the Iranians are absolutely insistent that they are not going to allow the strait to be cleared until the United States meets not just some of the demands that they have, but all of them. And let me tell you, it's a long list of demands.
9: Defense Secretary Pete Hegseth also doubling down on the war efforts while at the Iowa State Fair this week, saying the conflict remains necessary for American safety. Overnight, President Trump also announced a three-day pause on new 50% Canadian tariffs that were set to go into effect this morning, saying in a social media post he made the decision based on the fact that Canada and the USA, subject to the finalization of documents, have a deal. You're listening to ABC News.
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3: 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Gary McNamara and Eric Harley talk about everything from politics to social issues and news of the day. Whether you're up late or you're just starting your day, welcome to the show. 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
2: All across America, we are Red Eye Radio. He is Eric Harley, and I'm Gary McNamara. Welcome and good morning. Thanks so much for being here.
1: Thank you.
2: All right. So do I have everything lined up here? What happened to the other one that I had? I thought I had another.
1: By the way, to answer your earlier question, the Alan Grayson thing was late 2010. He had already lost his election, re-election bid, and it was November he did it. November, he also did it again in December on that whole Grey Poupon thing. And then he came back and won his race in 2012, but he was kind of his... He was a lame duck, basically, at the time he was talking about all that, what the wealthy can do because they're receiving tax cuts. These were what they called the Bush tax cuts for the rich, and they were up for extension at that point. So,
2: all right, so here we go. State of Florida, yesterday, the primary. Ashley Moody, after, again, the incumbent senator, Republican, had to say this about the DSA, because it was really interesting, because the Senate, you have a far left radical loyalist, DSA woman.
1: Mm-hmm.
2: And in governor for the Democrats, you have David Jolly, who you hear what he had to say, completely rejects the DSA and socialism.
1: Mm.
2: So the voters went out on a statewide race and voted for a whacked out, completely whacked out, DSA loyalist for Senate, and David Jolly, the former Republican, never Trumper, who left the Republican Party and went to the Democrats, who so far in what he has said is the most outspoken person rejecting socialism out there. But here's Ashley Moody talking about her candidate.
17: And on one side...
2: Her opposition candidate.
17: You will have... A candidate that stood up for the state in the face of government crackdown, big government, called out Washington, held them to account, has pressed for accountability when they overreached their power and lied to the American people, always stood for independent and American rights. And you're going to have one side that I'm going to be up against that wants to, and the platform says, defund the police, don't fund our military. Open up the border, non-citizen voting. I could go on and on.
2: By the way, go on and on.
1: Yeah. Go ahead.
2: Go. Don't stop. Don't. This is what Republicans do. Don't stop. Pound the issues over and over again.
1: Yeah.
2: Don't say, here's a few of them, and I could go on and on. Go on and on. Jeez, do they even,
1: well, that's a blah, blah, blah answer.
2: Yeah.
1: No, that's a yada, yada, yada answer.
2: Yeah.
1: They want to do all these things, yada, yada, yada. Well, no, tell them everything they want to do.
2: I just had to stop there. Let's continue.
17: I'm sure the law enforcement men and women that are here with us tonight love the position they have on abolishing prisons and releasing criminals into our communities. We're not making this stuff up. In the state of Florida, who stood strong in the face of big government, you have now a Democratic Party that has put up as their nominee a self-proclaimed socialist who runs a bookstore called the Resistance Cafe. I am not making this up. This is not some made-up fiction TV story. This is the election that will take place in this free state of Florida this November. That is who the Democrats are running, because that is who they are as a party. And so tonight, I am grateful for every person that put their name on the Republican ballot and put yourself forward to serve your fellow Floridians. Thank you for that. But I am also speaking to everyone watching tonight across the state of Florida. And I don't care if you are a Republican, an independent, or a Democrat. This election is so much more than voting for a person for the United States Senate. This is about voting for the future of this country. Will this country remain true to the ideals that our founding fathers promised 250 years ago? Or will this country move forward? Higher taxes, big government, government seizure of private production, government controlling everything about your life, government undermining and abolishing every institution that protects your safety and your rights. There could not be a more extreme difference in candidates than what will be on the ballot this November in the state of Florida.
2: There you go, Ashley Moody. Mm-hmm. Now let's. I want to get to the interview with. Let me just get it here. Everything's flipping around here with David Jolly, the former Republican who will be the Democrat candidate for governor against Byron Donald. By the way, I'd vote for Donald in 2 seconds.
1: Byron Donald's. I would love to see him win, but again, there is a difference between going from where he was and becoming the governor and of Florida, especially filling the shoes of a Ron DeSantis, who has done a phenomenal job in really bringing that state and turning that state red at one point. We'll see where it is in November.
2: By the way, problem with term limits? Right there.
1: Yeah. Yep.
2: Wait, what Republican doesn't want DeSantis to stay?
1: Exactly. Exactly.
2: But you know, people talk about term limits all the time.
1: Yep.
2: That's the solution. Not always. And, you know, criticism of Byron Donald. I mean, severe criticism by people on the right.
1: Mm-hmm.
2: You know, just I've seen one post, and I looked at the history of this woman who's been always in very, very, very conservative politics, calling him the DEI candidate, not qualified to do it. He got 48% of the vote, the lowest of any statewide candidate for a Republican.
1: Mm-hmm.
2: I don't agree with that. I would disagree with that analysis on him. We'll see how he can do. We'll see how he can campaign here. But here is David Jolly, the former Republican, running as a Democrat, the never Trumper. Here we go.
4: Is this a state, Florida, that can elect you as governor, but also elect progressive Angie Nixon for the U.S. Senate at the same time?
5: We're going to find out. We're going to find out. Look, I reject the DSA. I reject socialism. I'm a capitalist, and I think capitalism provides the greatest amount of economic mobility. I have been with Angie on the trail, and I'll tell you this. She's a fighter. She leaves it all on the field. She goes in every room talking about what I talk about. Can we improve your access to housing, affordable housing, to health care? Do you know where to educate your kids? What is it that government...
2: He's lying.
1: Yeah. Yeah. It's garbage.
2: You cannot campaign if you're a capitalist who rejects the DSA and socialism. You don't campaign with a socialist. End of story. I don't care if they're in your own party. Either you stand for what you believe and reject the other side for what they believe,
1: or you stand with them.
2: Or you stand with them. But that's what he's going to try to do in Florida.
1: Yeah,
2: He's running that, well, no, I'm not a socialist, I'm not a communist, I'm a One of the biggest problems out there, you know, we've talked about the DSA, and that's a huge problem. The other problem is how the Republican Party is moving to the left. Great article written, Emil Barr, 23 years old. Mother brought him from Russia when he was a baby because there was more opportunity in the United States. He's now an entrepreneur. He runs his own company. He runs I don't have it here at the moment, but he runs actually two companies. And the headline is the op-ed piece in the Wall Street Journal. The young MAGA socialists are here. Many conservatives in Generation Z think the American dream is gone. Some of us are building it. 53% of self-identified conservatives under the age of 40 support government-run grocery stores. Not Democrats, conservatives, which means they're not conservatives.
1: Right.
2: I am surprised by who is angry because the rise of socialism among young Americans is no longer only a Democratic story. Young conservatives who grew up hearing the government was the problem are increasingly asking why the government isn't doing more to make their lives easier, which in 2026 simply means more affordable, as we've stated before.
1: Mm-hmm.
2: They're increasingly comfortable with taxing billionaires, expanding government programs, and blaming some outside group for the sense that the American dream is further away than it was for their parents. You know, we talked yesterday when you talk about pricing long term, the article that we read that was talking about what happens when teens stop working and keep spending, mm-hmm. and the fact that they're not working. The teens aren't working. They're basically using their parents' money,
1: mm-hmm.
2: and their parents are like going, you know, we're spending all this money on our teenagers and even older, you know, than that, because young kids are staying home.
1: Mm-hmm.
2: But over the last four decades, the median family has 40% more purchasing power. We know inflation has killed it, and you can say that, and it doesn't mean that over the last 6 years that people won't vote you out of office because there's been a dip in that because of the increases in prices. You can say all you want over the last 40 years, but politically it doesn't make a difference. But when you're talking about whether capitalism works or not, it does, because what has caused that increase in prices? Has capitalism over the last 6 years caused the increase in prices?
1: No.
2: No. The exact opposite has. The left is embracing socialism openly, but we should worry about how the right is arriving at many of the same conclusions by a different route. In the 2025 survey of young likely voters, 42% of conservatives said they would like to see a Democratic socialist win the presidency in 2028. Among 2024 Trump voters, the figure was 35% in another poll. A March 2026 poll found 77% of all voters support raising taxes on billionaires, including 65% of Republicans, 75% of independents, and 91% of Democrats. It also found 62% of voters are more likely to back a candidate who supports an increased billionaire tax versus 12% more likely support a candidate who opposes it. These aren't disciples of Karl Marx, but they believe the economy is rigged against them, and they increasingly believe the government should step in and fix it. A 2026 Fox News poll found 61% of Republicans view capitalism favorably, down from 72% in 2019.
1: Hmm.
2: While the share who feels strongly favorable has fallen, who feels strongly favorable has fallen from 54 to 41%. The share who say the system is rigged toward the wealthy has climbed from 30%. These are Republicans now in 2018 to 42%. He said, I'm 23 and I understand why my generation is frustrated. Unaffordable housing is one of the clearest reasons. The striking part of Mondami's win in New York is that the language he used, affordability, rent regulation, hostility to concentrated wealth, now sounds completely normal to millions of young Americans who would never call themselves socialist. I'm not going to tell my generation that everything is fine, but I believe we are making a fundamental mistake when we take a real economic problem and turn it into an argument against capitalism. On the left, the villain is usually the billionaire or the corporation. On the right, it might be China, immigrants, Israel, or whichever group is being blamed that month for why we can't afford what our parents could at our age. But they couldn't afford it at our age. That's the whole point. They could not.
1: No.
2: The targets of blame change, but the logic stays the same. Somebody else took what should have been mine, and whoever it should pay to give it back, like we said before.
1: Hmm.
2: Jealousy, envy, and selfishness.
1: Yep.
2: This is where the argument gets uncomfortable. Ask young Americans whether they want universal health care, free college, cheaper housing, or more government assistance, and you'll find plenty of support. But when you ask who should pay for it, suddenly the revolutionaries get quieter. We want the Nordic welfare state without the Nordic tax bill. We want the government to spend more money while somehow charging none of us for it, which sounds more like a wish list than an economic model. I think my generation is getting capitalism completely wrong, because those of us who are actually building companies are showing that opportunity hasn't disappeared nearly as completely as some young people believe. For the first time on record, 2025 saw Generation Z entrepreneurs starting more new businesses than baby boomers, accounting for 9% of new business starts in 2025 against 5% for boomers. Most of those founders used AI to get started. It has never been cheaper to try to be an entrepreneur. So which is it? Are we a generation that believes our government needs to rescue us from the economy? By the way, government's responsible for putting us in this situation.
1: That's the whole thing.
2: Or are we a generation capable of building our own way out? My mother brought me to America from Russia when I was 3 years old because she believed that her son would have more opportunity, and she was right.
1: Yeah.
2: We'll get into more of this discussion here because, as we said all along, you know, we've gone right after the president and J.D. Vance and Josh Hawley. These are the examples of the Republican leaders that are promoting out and outright socialism.
1: Yeah.
2: You know, Trump, Vance, good God, you know, to proclaiming it and getting cheers.
1: Yes.
2: That we want more equity and even ownership.
1: Government in business.
2: Right. You can't, Trump and J.D. Vance can't say, saw J.D. Vance out there the other day, we can't have socialist communists, as he's talking about and agreeing with Trump that we need to have more equity and ownership in business, the government, and actually talking about a sovereign wealth fund, the government having capital to own and have equity in businesses. And then we're complaining about socialism and communism? Republicans, have you gone damn nuts?
1: Remember calling GM Government Motors?
2: Yeah.
1: Wow. I guess we forgot about that, right?
2: We are Red Eye Radio.
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7: Gardeners, planning to plant vegetables that will grow through the late summer, early fall months? 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
8: Things that don't mind being a little chilly and, in fact, benefit from having some cool temperatures.
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8: Leafy greens are the one that comes up the most often. Beets are a great fall crop. 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
7: If you utilize season extender methods such as low tunnels, cold frames, and hot beds. 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I'm Rod Bain reporting for the U.S. Department of Agriculture in Washington, D.C.
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1: ABC News, I'm Sherry Preston. Another primary election day in the state of Florida. Trump-backed Congressman Byron Donalds has won the GOP race for governor. He will be vying for the job Ron DeSantis currently holds.
2: My administration will be guided by three pillars: making Florida accountable, achievable, and most of all, affordable.
1: He will face former Congressman David Jolly in November. Also winning in the Florida race for Senate, State Representative Angie Nixon, a Democratic Socialist. She won her party's nomination for the seat once held by Secretary of State Marco Rubio. On trial in California, Facebook and Instagram parent company Meta, State Attorney General Rob Bonta.
3: This is about our children, the next generation, our kids. They deserve to be safe.
1: He and other attorneys general sued, saying that Meta knew its products were addictive and fueling anxiety and depression among young people, but say the company went ahead with their development anyway. This is ABC News.
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0: couple of years later, it was, well, you know what? I'm a conservative, but we should look at single payer. Are you insane?
1: Mm-hmm.
0: This is, again, goes back to the first rule of being a lifeguard. The person that's underwater, if people feel desperate, by the way, not all these people are desperate. The young person who wrote this piece is an entrepreneur.
1: Yeah.
0: He's not, doesn't sound like he's underwater and desperate. But if you get enough voters that are underwater and desperate when it comes to pricing, which, by the way, was caused by government, they're going to look to big government to bail them out.
1: I know.
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0: We are Red Eye Radio. He's Eric Carly, and I'm Gary McNamara. But I thought it was really an interesting article and something that needs to be brought up. And I know that Republicans get upset when we do this, but you got to face what the truth is. We don't give a crap about, almost said something. We don't give a crap about tribalism. We don't give a crap about personalities or individuals. What we care about is ideas. Ideas are what created this country. Ideas, the realistic ideas, the ideas, the truth, the ideas of economics, the ideas of science. We know the ones that work and we know the ones that don't.
1: Yeah, right.
0: And I'm sick of the BS across the board, including the BS that we get from Republican socialists now.
2: Yeah, it's mind-blowing. Yeah.

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6: From ABC News, I'm Sherry Preston. Another set of primaries in the books.
7: We have won a massive victory.
6: That's Byron Donalds, who had the support of President Trump in his race for governor. He will face former Democratic Congressman David Jolly for Ron DeSantis' job in the state of Florida for the governor's race. The winner in the newly drawn 20th congressional district in Florida, Congresswoman Debbie Wasserman Schultz, who has represented the 25th congressional district for decades. ABC News political director Avery Harper.
8: Essentially, her seat was eliminated and forced her to run in this historically black district. Voters there chose her, someone who is a known quantity in the state of Florida. She was also a former chair of the DNC, over some of the other candidates in this crowded primary, over Uncle Luke, the rapper turned activist from the group Two Live Crew.
6: In the Florida Senate primary, Democratic Socialist Angie Nixon defeated Alex Vindman, who had far more money and the support of the Democratic Party. Nixon saying last night,
9: "You proved that without a shadow of a doubt, organized people beat big money every day."
6: President Trump says that there are no talks or conversations occurring or scheduled with Iran and that the U.S. controls the Strait of Hormuz. However, says ABC's Jonathan Carl,
10: there's contradictory messages. You heard from Energy Secretary Chris Wright saying that it's essentially a conflict zone, but the president has been suggesting that everything is fine, that the U.S. is in total control of the strait. In fact, he floated the idea that he could declare it a U.S. territory that is not in any way reflecting the reality on the ground.
6: And the U.S. naval blockade of the country remains in effect. On trial in California, Facebook and Instagram's parent company, several attorneys general suing, saying Meta knew its products were addictive and fueling anxiety and depression among young people. And they say the company went ahead with their development anyway. This is ABC News.
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1: Neighbors, tone it down. Good morning, I'm Gordon Deal, along with Nicole Murray on this Wednesday, August 19th. Thanks for joining us. Here's what's up this hour.
2: President Trump has announced that he's temporarily pausing new tariffs on Canada that were due to take effect today.
1: A Democratic socialist has advanced to the general election in a Florida race for Senate.
2: President Trump is reportedly pushing aides for a meeting this fall with the leader of North Korea.
1: And here comes the most radical plane design since the Concorde.
3: Windows and economy seats. Currently, in the current design, they don't exist. They're exploring putting digital screens kind of on the side of the planes to kind of give you a sense of what's happening outside. My personal favorite bit is every toilet has a dedicated waiting space, so none of this queuing or this lining up in the aisles.
1: Ben Katz at the Wall Street Journal on the blended wing aircraft from a California startup called Jet Zero. President Trump has announced a three-day pause on a 50% tariff on certain goods from Canada while the two countries seek to finalize an agreement. Here's this morning's Mike Gavin.
4: The new 50% tariff set to take effect today was to cover $20 billion worth of Canadian goods, ranging from hockey sticks and electronics to plastics and building materials. The Office of the U.S. Trade Representative said the deal would include improved market access for American goods in Canada, along with economic security commitments and alignment on digital trade issues that have long divided the two neighbors. Canada has been one of the few countries, along with China, to strike back at past U.S. levies with tariffs of its own. Gordon.
1: Thanks, Mike. The tariff deal could also pave the way for new negotiations on reforming the U.S.-Mexico-Canada agreement, which was negotiated in Trump's first term to replace the North American Free Trade Agreement. It could also resurrect the Keystone XL pipeline. Another day for primary elections. In the Florida governor's race, Congressman Byron Donalds won the Republican primary, and former Congressman David Jolly won the Democratic primary. Donalds was backed by President Trump.
5: The primary is over. Tonight, we put aside our differences. Tonight, we are one united Republican Party.
1: Jolly, by the way, is a former Republican.
6: Folks, there is a new coalition emerging in American politics tonight, and it's starting right here in the state of Florida.
1: Also in Florida, Republican Senator Ashley Moody and Democratic State Representative Angie Nixon will face off in November after primary victories. Nixon is a member of the Democratic Socialist of America. Moody is filling the seat vacated by Marco Rubio. In Alaska, former Democratic Congresswoman Mary Peltola and incumbent Republican Senator Dan Sullivan are advancing to the general election. The other two general election candidates have not yet been called. Minnesota has filed a lawsuit against Texas Governor Greg Abbott for refusing to extradite a federal immigration agent facing assault charges for shooting a Venezuelan man in the leg during a deportation operation. Christian Castro, a U.S. Immigration and Customs Enforcement agent, has been in a Texas county jail near the border with Mexico since Texas Rangers arrested him in May on a warrant issued by a judge in Minnesota. Minnesota Attorney General Keith Ellison.
7: Instead of promptly fulfilling his legal ministerial duty to execute governor's rendition warrant for Castro, however, Governor Abbott has withheld the warrant and held up Castro's extradition for nearly 3 months.
1: Castro is wanted in Minnesota to face charges for wounding Julio Sosa Salas on January 14th at the height of President Trump's deportation effort in Minneapolis. Abbott has been a vocal supporter of Trump's deportation programs. Minnesota's Democratic leaders have condemned Trump's surge during which immigration agents killed two American citizens in January. By the way, make sure to check out a podcast of today's program, which has stories you won't hear this hour. On the podcast today, the trouble brewing for Republicans in Iowa and the newest type of sports vacation. The podcast is available on Apple, Google, Spotify, or wherever you get your podcasts. 11 minutes now after the hour on This Morning, America's First News. 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
1: Thanks for being with us. Thousands of communities across the country are searching for answers amid a data center boom. While the majority of Americans oppose data centers in their areas, many of the lawmakers representing them in Washington argue the U.S. can't afford for the rapid build-out to slow down. Analysis from Valerie Yerk, House leadership reporter at CQ Roll Call. Valerie, you visited rural West Virginia.
15: Out in Tucker County, West Virginia, that county is represented by Republican Congressman Riley Moore. And it's a big tourist destination. There's a state park right nearby, a lot of, you know, skiing and hiking and all of these, you know, really great natural sites. And right between the two main tourist towns called Thomas and Davis, they're looking to put a huge data center that'll include its own, you know, nuclear power facility, as well as backup generators and just, you know, this expansive proposal. And the locals are very upset about it. They're concerned about the data center detracting from the, you know, the local charm, and you know, they've built up this town recently as a tourist hub. So concern about that fading away, but then also, you know, pollution and real impacts on people living nearby. Right now, it seems that, or the past few years, it's really been a state and local issue. You know, the group Tucker United has been calling on particularly state and local officials to call for transparency of this company propping up the data center. But now they're starting to look towards Congress and their federal officials to weigh in.
1: These are mostly, I believe, starting to show up in rural areas, which are increasingly represented by Republicans. So the spotlight is on the GOP.
15: Correct. Yeah. And, you know, what I talked about in the story is that Republicans haven't really settled on a cohesive message around data centers yet. There's a huge push from the Trump administration and Republicans in general to stay competitive in AI. You know, the U.S. is in competition with China for this technology. And there's a big push to build out that infrastructure and that landscape domestically in the U.S. But it's a matter of, you know, where do you put it? And it's really falling in these rural and mostly Republican areas.
1: Well, we're speaking with Valerie Yerk, House leadership reporter at CQ Roll Call. The story is called "The Data Centers Are Coming. Is Congress Ready?" Somebody in your story, too, said data centers themselves have a PR problem. How does that factor in here?
15: Yeah, so a lot of what we've seen, you know, just in reporting this story, there's not a lot of transparency coming from the companies building these data centers. You know, a lot of communities find out about them through, I think, you know, the community in West Virginia found out about it through permit for, you know, air, like an air study permit, an air pollution study permit. So, you know, they're not putting out press releases. They're not trying to work with communities in a transparent way is what a lot of the criticisms are. And so it leaves a lot of constituents feeling like they don't have answers. They're not getting, you know, direct communication with the companies. And because a lot of, you know, because they kind of, the companies themselves have this mission of competing with China and doing this build out quickly, they kind of have messaged that they feel as though they can be exempt from that kind of transparency with their local communities.
1: Boy, I think you said, or somebody in your story said, this is not necessarily going to be a critical issue in the midterm elections, but it's sort of there in the wings waiting, it seems.
15: Right. Yeah. I spoke with a GOP operative who said, you know, we're just seeing these kinds of issues come to the federal level, to Congress, where people are calling on their legislators. You know, there's a few bills trickling in about transparency and you know, utility rates and stuff like that regarding data centers. But still, it's mostly in this local and state level trying to fight it there. And they predict that, you know, in the next election cycle, in the 2028 cycle, this is going to be among the top issues that they're going to have to reconcile their messaging.
1: Thanks, Valerie. Valerie Yerk, House leadership reporter at CQ Roll Call. 20 minutes now after the hour. On This Morning, America's First News, here's Nicole Murray.
0: And now, the three big things you need to know. Number one.
2: President Trump says he will pause a 50% tariff on certain goods from Canada for 3 days while the two countries seek to finalize a trade agreement. The new 50% duty, which was set to take effect today, would have covered $20 billion worth of Canadian goods.
0: Number two.
2: Florida GOP Senator Ashley Moody and Democratic Socialist Angie Nixon will face off in November after winning their primaries for Senate. Nixon after the win.
16: What is going on right now is not normal in Washington, D.C. Nor is it acceptable.
2: Republican Congressman Byron Donalds, who is endorsed by President Trump, will face off against former Congressman David Jolly for Florida governor in November.
17: Number three.
2: President Trump said no peace talks are taking place with Iran and insisted that the Strait of Hormuz is open, contradicting Iran's claim that the waterway remains closed to shipping. House Speaker Mike Johnson on why he still supports U.S. strikes on Iran.
18: We had to act. Iran was on the verge of having nuclear capability. The largest state-sponsored terrorism could not be allowed to do that.
2: The news sent oil prices higher yesterday. Florida has executed its 13th death row prisoner of the year amid the aggressive use of the death penalty by Governor Ron DeSantis. Officials say 61-year-old William Sylvia, who was convicted of fatally shooting his estranged wife and injuring his mother-in-law in 2006, received a lethal injection yesterday. A severe heat wave is sweeping the southern United States with triple-digit temperatures, high humidity, and minimal nighttime relief, and it is expected to persist through at least next week. Heat indices have risen above 105 and reached as high as 110 in southern Georgia, coastal South Carolina, the Florida Panhandle, and the Memphis area. We've talked about how dogs can sense when you're stressed, but that may not be all they can detect. The Daily Mail reports that dogs can tell when humans are happy or sad from facial expressions.
1: I can see happy. I don't know about sad. When I'm mad at one of my dogs, typically the same one all the time, I can sort of glare at him and he'll know.
2: Oh, really?
1: Yeah.
2: Like he'll freeze in place?
1: I'll just stare like at his eyes, like he knows.
2: I imagine you are brutal to deal with discipline.
1: You don't scold Carolina ever, do you?
2: I do, but I've got to use like this really deep voice. Like it's like, baby girl, knock it off. Like...
1: Does baby girl soften the blow? Is that?
2: Yeah, I guess it just comes out because I have all these nicknames for her, like Mushy, knock it off, like
1: Mushy, knock it off.
2: It just comes out.
1: She's laughing inside at you. 22 minutes after the hour.
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0: Thanks for being with us. Sales taxes are creeping up. Income taxes are inching down. Dan Divise, personal finance reporter at USA Today, has a look at new findings. Dan, what's trending?
1: Yeah, the Institute on Taxation and Economic Policy tells us that states are sort of gradually moving away from relying on income taxes. This would be the state income tax that you pay and the corporate taxes that companies pay, and more on sales taxes. And this is it's tricky because sales taxes aren't going up real fast, but they're kind of staying the same or going up a little bit, the sales taxes you pay, and local ones too, like in cities. And then meanwhile, there's been this huge movement to lower and flatten income taxes across a whole bunch of red states. I think it's mostly red states. It's this movement. I mean, they call it that in the, you know, the industry where they study state governments. It's this huge movement to flatten out income taxes.
0: Explain, I guess, the battle over these philosophies here.
1: Yeah. Well, it's progressive versus regressive, and regressive kind of sounds bad, but basically, and it is a battle because, I mean, make no mistake, you've got California and that billionaire tax that's happening. And New York has something like that, and kind of blue states are. Let's see how far we can go in taxing like really rich people, on the one hand, and then a whole bunch of red states on the other hand, are just flattening out taxes, making it like one rate for everybody, and lower rates for companies and for people. And the theory behind the red state push is that it's pro-business. You know, businesses are more likely to locate in your state if you have very low corporate taxes, and that rich people are more likely to stay there if you make their sales taxes lower, or, you know, a bunch of states have no sales tax. Sorry, no income tax at all.
0: Is that the nickname for the consumer tax? Or like the
1: consumption added tax, right?
0: Consumption tax. That's what I was thinking.
1: Consumption tax. Yeah. There's, and when we write about consumption tax, believe it or not, people click on it. It sounds really wonky to me, but so a sales tax is a consumption tax. It's a tax on what you buy. And the income tax is, of course, an income tax. And there's an economic theory behind this in the red states. And what it says is that, and this is more conservative libertarian economists talk about this a lot. Okay, so if you're increasing income taxes, people can respond to that by, like, you know, finding loopholes, getting out of paying them. I mean, they have rich, like, they have lawyers and stuff to do this. Whereas if you're taxing sales, if you do sales taxes, or if you tax like property taxes, those are much harder to get out of. People just pay them. You don't kind of find ways to get out of paying sales tax. I mean, you can drive to the next state, but there's not much else you can do.
0: We're speaking with Dan Divise, personal finance reporter at USA Today. The story is called States Are Relying More on Sales Taxes. Here's Why That Matters. And this is polarizing, too.
1: Well, yeah. And the reason it's politically polarizing is, and this is complicated, but basically lower income people get hurt when sales taxes are higher, because lower income people pay a larger share of their income on consumer goods, basically. Wealthy people aren't affected as much by sales taxes. And so if a state, the example they give is North Carolina, if a state goes way down on the income taxes and kind of relies more and more on sales taxes, it's just a bigger burden, basically, they're placing on their lower income people. So you can love that or hate that, but that's kind of what it is.
0: Thanks, Dan. Dan Divise, personal finance reporter at USA Today. 30 minutes now after the hour on This Morning, America's First News.

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1: News, I'm Sherry Preston. In a couple more state primaries Tuesday, Florida state lawmaker Angie Nixon, who joined the Democratic Socialists during her campaign, defeated establishment Democrat Alex Vindman in the governor's race. Trump-backed Congressman Byron Donalds won the GOP primary. In Alaska, Republican Senator Dan Sullivan won, fending off a challenge from Dan Sullivan. ABC Sophie Flay.
2: A federal grand jury has reportedly issued subpoenas in an investigation into whether a Republican challenger named Dan Sullivan, a retired teacher, entered the race to confuse voters and siphon votes from the Republican incumbent, also named Dan Sullivan. The challenger denies it and says his candidacy is sincere.
1: However, the original Dan Sullivan won. Ahead of next week's runoff election in South Carolina for Lindsey Graham's Senate seat, his sister Darlene said in a debate last night she was not that informed on national security when asked a question about Taiwan. However, she did say she supports the U.S. military. This is ABC News.
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1: Thanks for spending part of your Wednesday with us, August 19. Gordon Deal with Nicole Murray. Some of our top stories and headlines: Trump issues a three-day pause on new Canadian tariffs. A Democratic socialist advances to the general election in a Florida Senate race. A rancher and state senator in Wyoming won the Republican primary for governor over a candidate endorsed by Trump. Minnesota sues the governor of Texas for refusing extradition of an ICE agent. MAHA supporter Dr. Heidi Overton is reportedly going to be nominated as next FDA commissioner. And the touching story of a dad with stage 4 cancer who finished a 5K race in Iowa. That story in about 20 minutes. The U.S. government is getting behind a moonshot bid by a California startup to dislodge Boeing as America's only major maker of commercial airliners. More on Jet Zero, based in Long Beach, from Ben Katz, aerospace reporter at The Wall Street Journal. Ben, what's up here?
2: This is a really interesting one. It's a company that I've been following for a while, and I think, you know, kind of trying to figure out when is the moment to write about them in kind of a big way, to kind of, you know, give them the prominence. The thing that changed for me is this deal that they've received, this backing, preliminary backing from the U.S. Ex-Im Bank for up to $3 billion in funding and guarantees. But I'm getting ahead of myself. What do these guys even do? They're creating a new aircraft to take on Boeing, to take on Airbus. The most radical thing about it is its shape. It uses a new design. It looks almost like a manta ray, or if listeners know kind of about the B-2 bomber or the Northrop Grumman's next bomber, it has this blended wing design that really allows the passengers to sit effectively in the wings of the body. And, you know, it's research that NASA has been exploring, or has previously explored, you know, for a number of years. The argument is this is a more aerodynamically efficient way to operate an aircraft than the traditional tube with wings.
1: Oh my goodness. I didn't realize the angle of being able to sit essentially on the wing because it's a blended wing aircraft. That's something. It flies considerably higher than traditional commercial aircraft too?
2: Exactly. It flies at about 45,000 feet, you know, typically for an airliner, that's probably closer to 35,000 feet. A lot of other differences: windows in economy seats. Currently, in the current design, they don't exist. They're exploring putting digital screens kind of on the side of the planes to kind of give you a sense of what's happening outside. It has a skylight in part of the ceiling that, you know, allows some of the natural light to flood in. My favorite personal favorite bit is every toilet has a dedicated waiting space, so none of this queuing or this lining up in the aisles. They're basically using a design that provides a lot more space, and that actually is some of the controversy around, you know, the viability of this aircraft. You know, if it is bigger, how's it going to fit into the existing architecture? You know, how can it be more efficient if you're flying around a lot of dead space effectively that isn't used? But the calculus is there. The company says, you know, compared to something like the 787, it's about 30% more fuel efficient. That's what they're saying. It's still quite early days. They're still working on the prototype. But they're definitely bringing along quite a lot of believers, you know, not just, you know, fanatics about blended wing designs, but airlines, you know, the U.S. government, other manufacturers. It's an interesting project.
1: Wow. We're speaking with Ben Katz, aerospace reporter at the Wall Street Journal, based in London. His piece is called "Could the Most Radical Plane Design Since the Concorde Take on Boeing?" I don't doubt that this is a tough industry. So why does Jet Zero think it can do it or survive it?
2: You know, this is the first question I had when I sat down with the CEO, Tom O'Leary. I asked him, you know, is this thing even real? You know, this ambition that you have to develop a brand new aircraft to disrupt a duopoly that so many others have failed to do, you know, probably most infamously and recently Bombardier, when it launched the C-Series, which is now an Airbus aircraft. They effectively had to hand it over to Airbus because they just couldn't break into that duopoly. Jet Zero thinks that they can do it. A lot of whether they actually get there is going to be from the funding and how they're, and whether they're able to convince not just, you know, venture funds, but also the government, suppliers, customers, that this is a viable aircraft.
1: And then critics of the blended wing, though, say what, Ben?
2: Well, a number of things. The infrastructure component is a big piece of it. Will this aircraft really be able to fit in with, you know, existing airport, airport infrastructure, runways, jet bridges, all of that? The company says it will. It has a different layout. So the layout isn't a single aisle that you might fly on a domestic flight or even a twin aisle that you might fly long haul. It has four aisles. The implications of that is that evacuations will be different, right? You know, the company says that they, you know, the distance from a seat to an emergency exit is the same as any other aircraft, but it does have a different layout. So that means training, you know, passengers for how to react in a different type of emergency.
1: Thanks, Ben. Ben Katz, aerospace reporter at The Wall Street Journal. 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Coming up next, no mercy regarding parking tickets in New Zealand.
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0: Thanks for being with us. Hey, it's Wednesday, which means it's time for another episode of our video series called When the Mic is Off. Posting today, the University of Michigan plans to drop letter grades to ease pressure on some incoming freshmen next year. Good idea? Or just more coddling for young people? You can guess where this one might go. Mike and I talk about it on Instagram, TikTok, Facebook, and X. Just do a search for This Morning with Gordon Deal. Time now for the mic drop with This Morning's Mike Gavin.
1: Good morning. So as more and more of our money changes hands digitally these days, here's a question that many of us will have to answer. What happens if someone sends you money accidentally? This happened to a TikTok user named Spencer Zimmerman, who said in a now viral video that a stranger sent him a $3,100 rent payment through Zelle. Spencer said he wanted to return the money, but doesn't know how to. In a follow-up post, he says that his further investigation into the issue mostly just scared and confused him. Most people said not to send the money back since it could be a scam, though some told him not to report it to the bank because they could shut down your accounts for money laundering. Thankfully, that doesn't appear to be the case. A Zelle spokesperson told BroBible that if someone receives a payment from someone they do not recognize, they should contact their bank or credit union immediately. In Spencer's case, he figured out that this was a legitimate accident by a client of his whose name he didn't initially recognize.
0: Wow.
1: Yeah.
0: That particular sum of money, like, gets your attention for fraud.
1: Oh, yeah, right? Yeah.
0: At $3,100.
1: Yeah. I've heard that if this happens to you, if you send the money to the wrong person, there's almost nothing you can do about it. Like,
0: yeah.
1: You can't just say, hey, I sent it to the wrong person, and they send it back to you. Like, it's not as easy as that.
0: Well, I think with Zelle, it's slightly different because the banks are behind that.
1: True.
0: With Venmo,
1: yeah.
0: I think you're on your own. Good luck.
1: Yeah.
0: You got to send a very nice message
1: right
0: back saying, hey, you know that $250? Yeah, it wasn't for you.
1: Yeah, or $3,000 in this case. Yeah, can I please have my $3,000 back?
0: Jeez.
1: Yikes. And here's one of those cases where the headline alone demands that we investigate further. The headline reads, woman dies, comes back to life, gets parking ticket. Now, for this, we take you all the way to New Zealand, where a parking company has apologized to an Auckland woman after she received a parking ticket for staying too long in a supermarket parking lot on the day she died and was brought back to life. Now, according to the New Zealand website Stuff, the 54-year-old collapsed in the parking lot of a supermarket in July, and her heart even stopped momentarily. Thankfully, a stranger saved the woman's life. She was taken to the hospital. Meanwhile, her car stayed in the lot for 5.5 hours, well past the 90-minute time limit. A few days later, she received an $80 parking ticket. And even when the circumstances were explained, the fine was only reduced from $80 to $30.
0: Wow.
1: What do you have to do to get out of a parking ticket? Apparently dying for a few seconds is not enough.
0: Well, I think you have to contact Judge Frank Caprio.
1: Yeah.
0: In Providence, Rhode Island.
1: Yeah.
0: Who would have said, so let me understand this. You were dead.
1: Yeah.
0: And you got a parking ticket.
1: Yeah.
0: I think you've paid your dues or whatever. He would throw out that ticket.
1: Yeah, sure. I think so. Yeah.
0: What in the world?
1: A little too soft on them in New Zealand, it seems like.
0: Thank you, Mike. 13 minutes in front of the hour.
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0: taking the day's information and helping you make sense of it all. We're here for you every morning. 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
1: Thanks for being with us. Think about this before grabbing your next soda. It could be boosting your risk of certain cancers. New research published this week in the journal GastroHep Advances finds that consuming at least one sugar-sweetened beverage per day is associated with more than twice the risk of developing gastric cancer, also known as stomach cancer. Across the U.S., the CDC says 63% of adults reported drinking sugar-sweetened beverages one or more times daily. In the study, sugar-sweetened beverages included regular soda, energy drinks, and juice with added sugars. The authors say previous studies have also known an association between these types of beverages and other types of cancer. Artificially sweetened beverages, defined as low-calorie carbonated beverages in this study, were not associated with increased risk of gastric cancer. 8 minutes now in front of the hour on This Morning. Once again, here's Nicole Murray.
0: And now, the three big things you need to know. Number one.
2: President Trump has announced that he is putting a three-day pause on new 50% tariffs that were set to go into effect on Canadian goods at midnight, with Prime Minister Mark Carney saying progress was made, but more work still needs to be done. The new duty would have covered roughly $20 billion worth of imports.
0: Number two.
2: Minnesota is suing Texas Governor Greg Abbott for refusing to extradite a federal immigration agent facing assault charges for shooting a Venezuelan man in the leg in Minneapolis during last winter's deportation surge. Minnesota Attorney General Keith Ellison.
3: I should never have to file this lawsuit. But I have done so today to protect the Constitution, the rule of law, Minnesota's rights, and the people of the state of Minnesota, and, of course, the fair administration of justice.
2: The ICE agent, identified as 52-year-old Christian Castro, has been in a Texas county jail since he was arrested on May 29th.
0: Number three.
2: The former mother-in-law to 36-year-old Lindsay Clancy of Massachusetts, who is

0: standing trial for murder has testified that she was begging for help in the months before she allegedly strangled her three children in a basement. Susan Clancy, while under cross-examination,
1: she was begging for help.
0: Lindsay Clancy has pleaded not guilty, citing postpartum psychosis. Two Ohio cruise guests have been arrested after allegedly forcing their way inside a cabin and attacking fellow passengers, including a 9-year-old child, while setting sail off the coast of Florida. The pair, who authorities say had been drinking alcohol prior, has been identified as 29-year-old Gannon Jaycox and 28-year-old Brooklyn Hicks. American Airlines said it is planning to bring back seatback screens to most of its aircraft. You can expect to see them in 2028. A Fiverr study says that if you want to get hired, there is one important habit you should be doing, and that is responding quickly to recruiters and hiring managers. Data shows that the longer job seekers take to respond to potential employers, the less likely they are to score the gig.
2: Man, that's just another example of needing to have soft skills.
0: Like soft skills?
2: Looking somebody in the eye, a good handshake. Respond to the email.
0: Yeah, but
2: how hard is it?
0: If you respond too soon and you seem too available, wouldn't that work against you?
2: No, that's a dumb dating thing game that people play.
3: No, it's not.
4: Should I open the Snapchat now or is that too soon?
2: Oh, my goodness. Open the email and respond. Thanks, Nicole. 6 minutes in front of the hour.
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for joining us. A dad in eastern Iowa with stage 4 lung cancer was able to make it across the finish line of a beloved 5K race with a little help from his sons 2 years after receiving his diagnosis. Before it, Dean Malley of Lisbon had run marathons and other races with his sons, including the Lisbon Sauerkraut Days 5K. KCRG Television says his sons pushed their father for the race, coming in at just under 50 minutes. But as they approached the finish line, Dean was able to cross on his own 2 feet, leaning on his walker as the community cheered. Since his diagnosis, Dean has been active in raising awareness about testing homes for radon, which he said is responsible for his cancer. It's a colorless, odorless gas caused by the decay of radioactive elements found naturally in soil and rocks. The American Cancer Society says radon is the leading cause of lung cancer in people who do not smoke. That'll do it for this hour. For Nicole Murray and Mike Gavin, I'm Gordon Deal. 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
3: From ABC News, I'm Sherry Preston. Another round of takeaways from the latest primaries, including in the state of Florida, where another Democratic Socialist took the prize. Here's ABC's Sophie Flay.
4: State lawmaker Angie Nixon won the Democratic Senate primary over former National Security Council aide Alex Vindman. Vindman was expected to easily defeat Nixon.
5: You prove that without a shadow of a doubt, organized people beat big money.
4: It's the latest example of progressives beating centrists in Democratic primaries, from New York to Colorado to Michigan.
3: Nixon will face GOP Senator Ashley Moody in November. Also in Florida, Trump-backed Republican Byron Donalds won the GOP governor's race primary, and longtime Congresswoman Debbie Wasserman Schultz won in a newly redrawn district since her former district was eliminated by the Republicans. The Navy facing further scrutiny following news that a destroyer, the USS Benfold, had a major breakdown in the South China Sea.
6: The 300 sailors on board reportedly had limited drinking water, no toilets, and no air conditioning after the ship suffered a complete loss of power. It was later towed to the Philippines for repairs. The Benfold was part of the fleet heading to the Middle East to relieve the USS Lincoln, whose crew has been at sea for a record 268 days as part of the war on Iran.
3: ABC's Karen Hua. President Trump says there are no talks going on and none scheduled with Iran. ABC's Jonathan Carl.
7: There are no signs of any significant negotiations underway with Iran. In fact, it seems like the administration, that the president's been convinced this is the way to do this, has settled on a strategy of economic pressure on Iran and waiting them out.
3: They overhauled the merchandise and are benefiting from a nearly $1 billion tariff refund. Target out this morning with some strong earnings numbers in the second quarter. You're listening to ABC News.
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2: ABC News, I'm Sherry Preston. Congressman Byron Donalds has won the Republican nomination for Florida governor, and former Representative David Jolly has picked up the Democratic nod, setting the stage for a fall campaign to replace outgoing Governor Ron DeSantis in November. Democratic Socialist Angie Nixon won the Democratic nomination for Senate in Florida, defeating the choice of the Democratic Party, Alex Vindman. Police say on the night she died, actress Hayden Panettiere was with her on-again, off-again boyfriend, Brian Hickson, and his brother, Zach.
3: Officials say the brothers called 911. Police reporting Zach was very emotional while EMS were working on Hayden, while Brian did not become emotional until EMS declared her officially deceased. According to the report, Brian also showed the officer the bag of medication Hayden is currently on.
2: That's ABC's Faith Abube. 14 people now charged in connection with an alleged cocaine ring involving students associated with two Penn State fraternities. This is ABC News.
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16: Thanks for spending time with us. Welcome into Wednesday, August 19th. Gordon Deal with Nicole Murray. Some of our top stories and headlines. Trump issues a three-day pause on new Canadian tariffs. A Democratic socialist advances to the general election in a Florida Senate race. Minnesota sues the governor of Texas for refusing extradition of an ICE agent. The Israeli military said it was targeting Hamas commanders when it struck a cafe in Gaza City yesterday, killing seven. Wall Street Journal says Trump is pushing aides for a meeting as soon as this fall with North Korean leader Kim Jong-un. And the Idaho teenagers who've gone viral for an unexpected reason. That story in about 20 minutes. This portion of the program is brought to you by Sleep Number. It's Sleep Number's biggest sale of the year. 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For years now, Google has been tweaking its search formula to prop up AI and bury actual links. Katie Baker, senior features writer at TheRinger.com, says now it's rounding into its final form and changing the internet forever. Katie, what's up here?
13: Yeah, so I mean, I would think that most people listening have probably noticed themselves just the experience of going to Google and, you know, always finding something a little different. Lately, it's the big AI overview right at the top of the page that kind of sums up everything from what would have normally in the past been, you know, the links in the Google Google results. So basically what it does, you know, is kind of synthesizes everything, compiles it, gives you an answer. It does include, you know, little links to where the information came from. But by and large, a lot of times when you go to Google, you don't really ever leave Google. You just end up reading the information right there on the page. And, you know, that can be convenient, but it's also basically changing the kind of economic funding structure that has underpinned the internet for many years now. So it's causing some various destabilizing and, you know, to many people, not always welcome changes.
16: Yeah. So what does Google get out of this new style? Because I think it was pointed out in your story, like sometimes we don't even click anything when we do a search now.
13: Yeah. So Google, that's, you know, increasingly when Google, you know, kind of crawls a website in order for the website to show up in search results like it always has. Now it's also, you know, taking that information and using it for its own internal AI product, which is called Gemini. And so what Google gets out of it is they're getting all this training data for their AI platform. And then they're also just having people stay on Google and kind of click around and not necessarily leave Google. I mean, Google used to be kind of a, you know, a place you came, you stopped, and then you went to, you know, a few other websites. And now it's increasingly more of a hub, and they have changed the search box for the first time in, you know, I think they said 25 years, basically since the dawn of Google. Wow. To be less of just a search box and more of a chat bot. So all of those things have made, you know, people less likely. I think I read the stat that 68% of Google searches end without an external click, which is pretty crazy when you think about the origins of the site.
16: We're speaking with Katie Baker, senior features writer at TheRinger.com. Her piece is called The End of Google Search and the Internet as We Know It. You spoke to some business operators or website operators who said you have to assume search is gone. What does that mean now for their planning strategy or their media strategy?
13: You know, it's not just regular internet users like me who have noticed these differences. It's also some of these big publishing corporations like Condé Nast, which, you know, publishes all kinds of magazines and publications, and USA Today. They've started strategically to tell employees, you know, you can't really bank on the Google traffic we used to get. In fact, maybe let's assume that we're going to get zero. And so, you know, I think, and, you know, we see this even at The Ringer, I think just trying to find new ways of distribution, you know, we definitely can see that there's people who, you know, increasingly journalists and other content providers are having to kind of brand themselves a little bit more, maybe start an Instagram, start a TikTok, you know, just kind of different methods of distribution. You see more people, you know, starting their own Substack and, you know, really kind of taking in-house just their own content. But when it comes to these bigger companies, you know, I think they're just having to do that themselves. They're having to really, you can even see the New York Times, they do a lot more like video stuff with their journalists. Yeah. And things that are designed to be little content clips here and there. So that's some of the changes we're seeing. I mean, you're also seeing companies that start to say, well, this doesn't make sense for us to even have our content crawled for Google at all. So maybe we just stop doing that and people have to come to us directly. So that's like a pretty major change as well.
16: Thanks, Katie. Katie Baker, senior features writer at TheRinger.com. By the way, it's Wednesday, which means it's time for another episode of our video series called When the Mic is Off. Hosting today, the University of Michigan plans to drop letter grades to ease pressure on some incoming freshmen next year. Good idea or just more coddling? Mike and I talk about it on Instagram, TikTok, Facebook, and X. Just do a search for This Morning with Gordon Deal. 19 minutes now in front of the hour. Coming up next, remembering a music deal that was almost too good to be true.
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11: Thanks for being with us. Think about this before grabbing your next soda. It could be boosting your risk of certain cancers. New research published this week in the journal GastroHep Advances finds that consuming at least one sugar-sweetened beverage per day is associated with more than twice the risk of developing gastric cancer, also known as stomach cancer. The findings by Mass General Brigham Cancer Institute researchers were based on decades of data for more than 100,000 people. Across the U.S., the CDC says 63% of adults age 18 or older reported drinking sugar-sweetened beverages one or more times daily. 8 minutes now in front of the hour on This Morning. Once again, here's Nicole Murray.
10: And now, the three big things you need to know. Number one.
12: President Trump has announced that he is putting a three-day pause on new 50% tariffs that were set to go into effect on Canadian goods at midnight, with Prime Minister Mark Carney saying progress was made, but more work still needs to be done. The new duties would have covered roughly $20 billion worth of imports.
10: Number two.
12: Minnesota is suing Texas Governor Greg Abbott for refusing to extradite a federal immigration agent facing assault charges for shooting a Venezuelan man in the leg in Minneapolis during last winter's deportation surge. Minnesota Attorney General Keith Ellison.
13: Instead of promptly fulfilling his legal ministerial duty to execute governor's rendition warrant for Castro, however, Governor Abbott has withheld the warrant and held up Castro's extradition for nearly 3 months.
12: The ICE agent, identified as 52-year-old Christian Castro, has been in a Texas county jail since he was arrested on May 29th.
10: Number three.
12: The former mother-in-law to 36-year-old Lindsay Clancy of Massachusetts, who is standing trial for murder, has testified that she was begging for help in the months before she allegedly strangled her three children in a basement. Susan Clancy, while under cross-examination.
14: Lindsay was struggling. We were all very concerned.
12: Lindsay Clancy has pleaded not guilty, citing postpartum psychosis. Police in North Carolina announced they have identified and charged the suspect responsible for robbing the home of former NASCAR driver Greg Biffle 3 weeks after Biffle died in a plane crash. Iredell County Sheriff Darren Campbell.
8: There's two different segments to this case. Mostly is the white collar fraud side.

0: which has stretched from California to South Carolina, many other states. We're still actively working that. We do have a person of interest. We are working with other agencies.
1: Law enforcement has charged 44-year-old Terrell Williams with burglary, safecracking, and more. Two Ohio cruise guests have been arrested after allegedly forcing their way inside a cabin and attacking fellow passengers, including a 9-year-old child, while setting sail off the coast of Florida. The pair, who authorities said had been drinking alcohol prior, has been identified as 29-year-old Gannon Jaycox and 28-year-old Brooklyn Hicks. And oopsie, a tractor trailer overturned on its side in Narragansett, Rhode Island yesterday, releasing over 20 tons of squid onto the roadway.
2: 20 tons?
1: Ew, of squid. Wow. Ew, it must have smelled so gross in that area.
2: Calamari shortage in New England.
1: Ew, I would not go close to that. Ew.
2: 6 minutes now in front of the hour.
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0: Thanks for joining us. A group of teenagers in Idaho's Treasure Valley created an Instagram account to document their summer fun. The group is made up of 8 local high school and college kids. Love the outdoors. KTVB Television says they're just boys being boys, doing flips off bridges, things like that. They're known as the 208 Boys. They post all kinds of crazy videos, but it's not all about likes and shares. This summer, they posted something different. Just out diving for cool finds in the Boise River, like fish or sunglasses, watches, when they realized how much of a problem trash has become, especially beer cans. In their trash collection video that's gone viral, their message was simple: have integrity while you're floating a river. Let someone else deal with it, take care of it yourself, and take care of the river we love. The 208 Boys account, by the way, has grown to more than 200,000 followers. That'll do it for this hour. For Nicole Murray and Mike Gavin, I'm Gordon Deal. Thanks for listening to This Morning, America's First News.
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4: 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All news, traffic, and weather on Arizona's morning news.
5: And good morning to you. It is 5 o'clock. A school voucher program will not make it on the ballot. I'm LaDonna Harvey.
6: And I'm Jim Sharp. That is our top story. A challenge to Prop 212, which would potentially reform Arizona school vouchers program, has succeeded after a state Supreme Court vote. KTAR legal analyst Barry Markson says the challenge was focused on county recorder's validity rate, which cut down on valid signatures.
7: The group that put this forward, that tried to get Prop 212 on the ballot, says that that was, in essence, double counting, that you were removing signatures twice.
6: The court did not agree with the view in an act that has been celebrated by some, like American Federation for Children CEO Tommy Schulz. He calls the ruling a sigh of relief.
5: Coming right up on Arizona's Morning News.
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10: All right, the 5 o'clock rollout underway, and main lines are looking good if you're getting ready to head out the door right now. Eastbound I-10 right now, about 14 minutes on your right in. A little bit of slowing as a lot of commercial vehicles get their day underway. Southbound I-17, just south of the stack, you're automatically squeezed down some lanes there as you make your way through the Durango curve. Once you're to 19th Avenue, you are good to go. East Valley, you are quiet. Surface streets, one crash. If you do head over to the South Mountain Freeway, the 202 in Buckeye this morning, lower Buckeye and 55th Avenue, watch for a crash there. If you're headed west over to the 202, there are restrictions at the 55th Avenue intersection. John Roller, KTAR News.
11: Extreme heat is the big weather story again today. Phoenix hits around 110, but monsoon storms may move in tonight with gusty winds and blowing gusts for the valley. Tomorrow brings more of the same. I'm ABC 15 meteorologist Jorge Torres.
6: At 5:02, it is 84 degrees and carefree.
5: KTAR eyes on the economy. Tariffs averted, at least for now. Colton Krolak is live in the news center with more.
8: Yeah, that's right, guys. The Trump administration was set to impose a new round of 50% tariffs on Canadian imports starting today. But now President Trump says he's delaying them for 3 days after the two countries have reportedly come to a last-minute agreement. Glenn Williamson, founder and CEO of the Canada-Arizona Business Council, tells Arizona's Morning News why that's been so tough to navigate.
12: If you're Canada, you have to bring the Canadian premiers and the provinces to the table simultaneously to negotiating with the United States, which is no easy task.
8: The White House says as part of the proposed deal, Canada would remove rules it says unfairly targeted American dairy and auto exports. Live in the news center, Colton Krolak, KTAR News.
6: The city of Chandler is seeking another utility rate increase.
13: Matthew Dunbar, budget and policy director for the city of Chandler, tells KTAR how this rate increase may affect Chandler residents.
14: And 9 for water, 6.5 wastewater, and 4.5 for solid waste. What that equates to, if they're using 10,000 gallons of water in a given month, that'd be about a little under $6 increase for them.
13: Dunbar says while the city doesn't like to have to increase rates, he says it's necessary so the city is able to fund infrastructure improvements they have planned. Kellen Shover, KTAR News.
6: You can learn more about the proposed rate hike by going to chandleraz.gov and search 2027 rate change.
5: The Arizona Attorney General's office is trying to fight the flow of fentanyl across the border. AG Chris Mays tells the AZ Political Podcast with Jim Sharp, her office has collaborated with the state law enforcement to try to keep Arizona safe.
15: I've now seized my office and along with local law enforcement, have seized 27 million fentanyl pills, more than any other attorney general in the history of Arizona.
5: Mays says her office has empowered law enforcement by passing legislation that allows them to shoot down drones sent over the border by cartels. You can watch the full episode of the AZ Political Podcast with Jim Sharp on YouTube. Subscribe to KTAR News to never miss an episode.
6: After a traffic stop where two people were alleged to have been beaten and threatened by Phoenix police, two officers involved are now under criminal investigation, and Tempe police are releasing some new details.
16: Multiple sources telling ABC 15 the two who made the stop are alleged to be Phoenix police officers in the South Mountain precinct. Phoenix placing two officers on leave and confirming a criminal investigation after questions from ABC 15. While investigating, Tempe police turned the case over to Phoenix, but met with the man and woman who the report says were scared to contact Phoenix police out of fear they would, quote, be arrested for driving away from the traffic stop. But the Tempe officer assured the two there was no history of any law enforcement agency conducting a traffic stop on their car the night prior. In fact, the Tempe officer believed the pair were victims of a crime, not suspects.
6: That's Ford Hatchett with our TV partners at ABC 15.
5: There's a safe alert issued by Surprise Police Department for an 18-year-old missing woman. She is Mariana Morfin. She is 5'2", 125 pounds, brown eyes and brown hair. She was last seen near Greer Ranch Parkway and Christie Drive at about 7:30 Monday night, just north of Peoria Avenue. She was in a white blouse with white shoes and blue jeans. She is said to have a medical condition that can make her easily confused or lost, and was also said to have a puppy in her possession. Anyone with information on Mariana is asked to call Surprise Police immediately.
4: 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Water Watch.
6: Cutting data centers off from the state's water supply would do little to help with looming Colorado River water cuts. Catherine Sorensen with the ASU Kyle Center for Water Policy says that data centers use the same amount of water as other urban users like food processing plants, golf courses, and breweries.
17: Some of these data centers use hardly any water because they're air-cooled. Of course, that means that they're drawing more power, so there's a nuanced trade-off.
6: Only 6% of the state's water goes to industrial use, while about 72% is used on agriculture and 22% for municipal use. You can read more water news at KTAR.com.
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9: 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Chef Sean Cavanaugh says that includes new unique options like chicken and waffle wings and Arizona-inspired items like the Res Dog.
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6: Coming up, we get the pleasure here on Arizona's Morning News of kicking off the 2026 Giveathon for Phoenix Children's. I'm going to go ahead and give you the number right now.
5: Oh, please do.
6: 602-933-4567. But we'll be giving you that number plenty more times. And we'll have a story of hope for you. All the amazing things that goes along with Giveathon.
5: That's on the way. First, though, we got to get you on the road live in the Valley Chevy Dealers Traffic Center. It's John Roller.
10: Yeah, if you are taking to the roads this morning, all green conditions, only one spot of light slowing, and it's not bad. The 5 o'clock group getting out southbound on the 17 just south of the stack. A little bit of slowing there as you squeeze down some lanes and come through the Durango curve. That is it. Just took a look at the westbound 60 coming through Tempe. Clear sailing for you. Same thing with the 202s, the Red Mountain, and the Santan Freeway. One surface street crash in the West Valley. If you head west to catch up to the South Mountain Freeway on Lower Buckeye Road, watch for a crash right at 55th Avenue. John Roller, KTAR News.
6: All right. As far as our weather goes for today, we are continuing our extreme heat warning until 8 p.m. on Friday. A high today of 111 degrees with a 20% chance of rain. 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
5: 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I need one of those now. So why don't you call 602-933-4567, pick the coffee, and then you can just bring it here for me.
6: Okay, there you go. Right?
5: Can I be greedy?
6: Yes, you can. You know what? You as long as you give, we don't care what you do with the rest of your day, right? Because right now at Phoenix Children's, at the Thomas campus there, right off the 51, my kids, they used to mispronounce it all the time. We go, oh, there's Phoenix Hospital Children's or whatever. It looks like a giant casino with the lights and everything. It's so beautiful.
5: Listen, it needs to be easy to find.
6: What goes on in there is incredible as well. Right now at the Thomas campus, there are 299 kids in inpatient beds. The emergency department has 54 children in it now.
5: In current emergency.
6: Yeah.
5: In oncology. And this is the hardest, you know, for me, is seeing these children who are going through chemo and they're getting all of these treatments and they're always so positive. There are 36 kids at the Thomas campus alone being treated for some sort of childhood cancer.
6: 38 in the NICU, the neonatal intensive care unit, 20 in the pediatric intensive care unit, the PICU, and there are 8 in the behavioral health unit right now at the Thomas campus of Phoenix Children's.
5: Now at Arrowhead, because Phoenix Children's isn't just a hospital. This is a system that crosses the state. There are more than 40 sites for Phoenix Children's serving all of Arizona. So if you go to Arrowhead for inpatient hospitalizations, there are 12 kids there. There are 7 kids in the emergency department, and that's at Arrowhead.
6: And 22 in the emergency department at Phoenix Children's Avondale. Imagine those parents, what they're thinking right now. What they are thinking is, thank God for this place.
5: Yeah.
6: Thank God for this place. And thank God for you for helping us help Phoenix Children's during Giveathon week. Once again, the phone number is 602-933-4567. 602-933-4567.
5: Now it's time for a Madame Holmes story of hope. And this is Pierce's story.
2: Hi, I'm Pierce and I am 10 years old.
3: Hi, I'm Pierce's mom. He had an ear infection. We took him in to the pediatrician, and by the next week, we were getting pretty concerned. He just wasn't himself. It was a rapid, rapid decline. We did some lab work and found out that we were immediately going via ambulance to Children's Hospital diagnosis of possible leukemia lymphoma. I didn't want to admit that my son has cancer. He had not only an aggressive blood cancer of acute myeloid leukemia, but a very aggressive subtype of it, which is not what you want to hear as parents.
2: I was 2 years old when I was diagnosed. I had 19 surgeries, 31 platelet transfusions, 16 blood transfusions.
3: The traditional regimen for treatment wasn't working. And so we were scared. We were absolutely terrified.
2: I needed a bone marrow transplant. There wasn't a match in the U.S., so they went international.
7: And my donor is from France.
8: About 9 to 12 days later, we had the first signs that her cells were working. He is right now just a complete testament of not only the whole person and whole family care of Children's Hospitals, but also of just the graciousness of the world coming together to give hope for our kiddos.
7: This year, I am going to be 9 years cancer-free.
8: When you're on the recipient side, there is nothing more that you want to do to thank the person who so selflessly donated to give hope to our son. In France, there's a policy where they allow for anonymous correspondence. And so we were able to write a letter to her. And about 6 months later, we got a letter back. To the little boy, older boy, or young man, take advantage of your time. Discover beautiful things. Laugh and cry sometimes. Share, love, and continue to be loved. I wish that you can do whatever you like.
7: I want to be a doctor because I want to be a doctor that helps cancer kids, and I would tell them that they could still push through it, and even if they're having tough times, they could get hope from me.
8: I feel that more of us need these stories. More of us need to know the impact that we have on other people. And more of us need to share how grateful we are, because the beauty that you get coming back is just, there are truly no words. And there's no greater impact that you can give than by leaning in to our kids.
7: Your donation helps kids just like me. Please give today.
6: Okay. I'm not looking at LaDonna.
5: No, don't do that. It would LaDonna be a mistake. Right now,
6: because I'm going to lose it. 602-933-4567. 602-933-4567. That's the number to help kids like Pierce and all those people that help Pierce, including a French donor. I mean, Phoenix Children's go to any length to help the kids.
5: Right. And really, this kind of money, you know, your $20 is something that is going to help make sure that that happens. And not just that, but for instance, right now, because of the Valley Hyundai dealers, they're doing a triple match.
6: Ooh, yes.
5: Triple. So when you call 602-933-4567.
6: Yep.
5: And you make your donation, whatever you donate is going to be tripled by the Valley Hyundai dealers.
6: Can I do it like the top 40 way?
5: Absolutely.
6: Triple. Yeah. Now's the time to call for sure.
5: Yes.
6: It is Giveathon week, but we got a triple match right now going. Thanks to your Valley Hyundai dealers. 602-933-4567, 602-933-4567. It is Giveathon week, my favorite week of the year, and except when she gets me crying. I don't want that to happen. It's not going to happen this week.
5: Listen, I brought tissue because I knew.
6: I'm not going to need them.
5: I'm going to. Oh, no, I will. I will. I'm a big crybaby, and Pierce's story just, I can't even imagine being a parent and having a child with an earache, and you think, oh, you know, antibiotics, nothing, no big deal.
6: Yeah.
5: And then you find out that your child has an aggressive cancer.
6: Yeah.
5: Not just cancer. Crazy.
6: Yeah.
5: You can help. And this triple match will make all the difference. 602-933-4567. And you can give hope.
6: All right. More of the KTAR News Arizona Sports 2026 Giveathon for Phoenix Children's, presented by your Valley Hyundai dealers and why refi coming up. That's why I don't want to cry, because I'm going to mess everything up.
5: That's okay. We're here to kind of carry each other through this, because as emotional as it is also wonderful.
6: Yes, it is.
5: Let's go live to the Valley Chevy Dealers Traffic Center and check in with Mr. John Roller.
10: All right. Thanks, guys. Right now, we're off to a very good start this morning. The eastbound I-10 drivers behaving themselves right now, about 15 minutes from the 101 into downtown Phoenix. I'm taking a look right at the 19th Avenue camera coming into downtown as you approach the Deck Park Tunnel. Pretty smooth sailing, just more volume. And same thing, southbound I-17, just south of the stack. You're narrow down some lanes there and a little bit of slowing. But once you're to the Durango curve, you are good to go. East Valley, you are quiet. Surface streets, only one crash on the board. If you do head west over to the South Mountain Freeway on Lower High Road, watch for a crash at 55th Avenue. John Roller, KTAR News.
6: Expecting a slight chance of rain today and a high of 111 as our extreme heat warning continues until 8 p.m. Friday. 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
5: Good morning to you. It is 5:25 on this Wednesday. Remember, this is Give-A-Thon week for Phoenix Children's. 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Getting back to the news, Thomas Galvin, one of Maricopa County's supervisors, has another duty on his current resume, board member for the Salt River Project. He was sworn in Thursday after a 15-13 vote in his favor. That was to fill the vacancy of board member Nick Brown, who stepped down in July. In a statement, Galvin says he's coming into SRP at an important time in our state as electric and water utilities grapple with economic growth. He says he will be focused on affordability for SRP's 1.1 million customers.
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10: All right, we only had one surface street crash to start the morning off, Lower Buckeye Road and 55th Avenue. However, I'm taking a look there, and if you are making your way over to the 202 this morning heading westbound, not bad at all. That crash is cleared. A little bit of slowing at 51st Avenue at Lower Buckeye at that intersection, but that is it. As far as the main lines, we're off to a very good start this morning, both in the West Valley and the East Valley. John Roller, KTAR News.
5: We have a 20% chance of some monsoon showers today, and that's going to go through tomorrow, but we still have that extreme heat warning until 8 o'clock Friday night. Look for highs between 110 and 111 all the way through the week. 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
9: It was another rough night at the office for the Diamondbacks. After taking a 4-3 lead in the top of the third inning, the Red Sox scored 6 unanswered runs to win Game 2 of the series 9-4. That's now Arizona's third straight loss. It puts them 2 games out of the final wildcard spot in the National League playoffs. The series finale is this afternoon at Fenway Park. Brandon Pfaadt makes the start on the mound. First pitch is at 1:10 over on Arizona Sports 98.7 FM. That's sports. Mitch Vareldas, KTAR News.
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6: Good morning. It is 5:30. Thank you for listening to Arizona's Morning News. One of Arizona's biggest trading partners can take a breath. For now, I'm Jim Sharp.
5: And I'm LaDonna Harvey. That's our top story. KTAR eyes on the economy. COTA's tariff standoff have turned a corner. Colton Krolak is live with that story.
24: President Trump announced a 3-day delay on the 50% tariffs targeting Canadian imports that were set to go into effect today after he says the U.S. and Canada have reached a tentative trade agreement. Glenn Williamson, founder and CEO of the Canada-Arizona Business Council, tells Arizona's Morning News the impact the tariffs would have if they do end up going into effect.
25: At 10, 15, 20% on a lot of products, you can build this in and it really hurts. At 50%, you're causing people to make critical decisions as to what they do as companies.
24: Canada is Arizona's third largest export market with $5.6 billion in annual two-way trade. Live in the news center, Colton Krolak, KTAR News.
6: Thank you, Colton. And coming up on Arizona's Morning News,
5: Prop 212's potential restrictions on school vouchers will no longer be voters' choice in November. I'm Brandon King.
28: How much water are data centers using?
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6: Right now, it's time to check in with John Roller again in the Valley Chevy Dealers Traffic Center.
10: All right, thank you, Jim. Right now, taking a look at the southbound 101 Awafrio Freeway, right in the transition ramp to the eastbound I-10. And this time of morning, that's when we see a little bit of slowdown through the construction zone. ADOT on that bridge widening project to the eastbound I-10. Spot of slowing, and then it moderates all the way into downtown Phoenix. About 16 minutes on your ride in. Southbound I-17 had that earlier slowing as folks got their day underway. Southbound 17 through the Durango curve. That is cleared away. Only light slowing now from 19th Avenue over to 7th Avenue. That's it for the Valley Main Lines. And that earlier surface street crash on the west side, lower Buckeye and 55th Avenue, that is out of there. So if you make your way over to the South Mountain 202, you're looking very good this morning. John Roller, KTAR News.
2: An extreme heat warning is up through Friday. Phoenix climbs to near 110 today with storm chances returning tonight. We could see some strong winds and blowing dust across the valley. I'm ABC 15 meteorologist Jorge Torres.
5: Right now, it is a toasty 90 degrees in Tempe at 5:32.
0: Eyes on Education.
6: In November, Prop 212 would have given Arizonans the choice to put restrictions on school vouchers in our state, despite initially meeting signature requirements for the November ballot. An Arizona Supreme Court ruling yesterday means voters will no longer have that choice.
3: Valid signatures were counted for Prop 212, but according to KTAR legal analyst Barry Markson, concerns over signatures counted twice or by false collectors became a major concern. Supporters say around 24,000 signatures should have still been counted in the end, but...
4: The Arizona Supreme Court disagreed and based on the analysis found that those signatures should also be removed, and that puts them below the number necessary to keep this on the ballot.
3: Markson tells Outspoken with Bruce and Gatos, groups like Turning Point USA put significant resources behind the challenge to 212, likely, he says, as a concern of Arizona voters siding with restrictions on vouchers. Brandon King, KTAR News.
5: It is 5:33, and two Phoenix police officers are under criminal investigation. They are accused of holding two people at gunpoint and beating them and then not reporting it.
7: Priest and Baseline, where Tempe responded to an abandoned car with a broken window in the early morning hours of Thursday, August 6th. There were no reports of that car fleeing from any police agency or being wanted. That led Tempe to track down the car's owner near 19th Avenue and Broadway. A man who had driven the car on August 5th told officers he and a woman were followed by a vehicle that said police with its lights on, which then re-ended their car. The man then told Tempe police his window was pulled out by whoever stopped their car. Allegedly, they threatened to break the pair's arms and then tased the woman. The man claimed he was, quote, repeatedly tased and punched once out of the car and had pieces of his hair pulled out before whoever pulled these people over allegedly waved a gun and said, quote, I'm going to shoot you in 3 seconds.
5: That's Ford Hatchett with our TV partners at ABC 15.
6: City of Chandler's planning for a utility rate hike for water, wastewater, reclaimed water, and solid waste. Matthew Dunbar, budget and policy director with the City of Chandler, tells KTAR the increases they are proposing.
8: So this year, from a water perspective, we're looking at a 9% increase. On the wastewater side, it's a 6.5% increase. On solid waste, it's 4.5%. And then reclaimed water is 9%.
6: He says, while the city never likes having to ask citizens to pay more for services, the rate hike is necessary to help fund future infrastructure projects. You can learn more about this by going to chandleraz.gov and searching 2027 rate change.
5: The Arizona Attorney General's Office and law enforcement have together seized 27 million fentanyl pills.
22: AZ AG Chris Mays tells the AZ Political Podcast with Jim Sharp she requested more DEA agents to help fight the flow of fentanyl.
26: We have fewer DEA agents than New York and Florida, and yet in Arizona, in the last 3 years, more than half of all the fentanyl seized in the United States was seized in Arizona. Why shouldn't we have more DEA agents?
22: She says her office has empowered law enforcement by passing legislation that allows them to shoot down drones sent over the border by the cartels. Kellen Shover, KTAR News.
5: You can watch the full episode of the AZ Political Podcast with my partner, Jim Sharp, right here on YouTube, and subscribe to KTAR News so you never miss an episode.
6: A San Diego Padres minor league coach and former MLB player who lives in Peoria has been detained by ICE while in Texas on a work trip. According to Immigration Enforcement, Oswaldo Perella was arrested at the El Paso International Airport. Officials say he entered the country legally back in 2014 and was granted permission by the Obama administration to remain in the U.S. until 2018. He remains in ICE custody pending removal proceedings and will receive due process, we're told.
0: KTAR News. Water Watch.
5: Data centers, are they the source of the state's water woes? Well, no, according to one water expert here in Arizona.
1: Only 6% of the state's water goes to industrial use, while about 72% is used on agriculture and 22% for municipal use. Catherine Sorensen with the ASU Kyle Center for Water Policy says she understands the concern, however.
11: And then really, the use of water for data centers falls somewhere in line with other urban uses, food processing, breweries, golf courses.
1: She says some data centers use hardly any water because they're air-cooled, adding that requires more power. Heidi Hommel, KTAR News.
5: And you can read more water news at KTAR.com.
6: Coming up, a former Homeland Security Undersecretary for Intelligence who has spent 40 years in law enforcement shares his thoughts on those flock cameras.
5: Boy, they are in the news a lot lately. Right now, let's go live to the Valley Chevy Dealers Traffic Center and get a look at your roads.
10: All right, right now, no mainline crashes. However, one spot of slow and go, and it's through the construction zone if you're coming southbound on the 101, the Alafria, not surprisingly. It's slow and go through that construction, the bridge widening project to the eastbound I-10, and then moderate slowing all the way into the Deck Park Tunnel right now, about 17-18 minutes on your right. In northbound 51, looking very good still, but as the morning wears on, you can expect slowing. Again, we have that construction zone. You're down to two left lanes from Highland to Coulter. Through that construction, East Valley, you are quiet, and the surface streets right now are quiet as well. John Roller, KTAR News.
6: Our extreme heat warning still in effect until 8 p.m. Friday. Today, we're looking at a high of 111 with a 20% chance of rain. 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
5: 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I'm LaDonna Harvey. He's Jim Sharp from the KTAR Business Center. The U of A College of Medicine, Phoenix, is opening the nation's first MD-granting medical school on tribal land. Our partners at the Phoenix Business Journal say the university is opening its campus in Sacaton, about 40 miles southeast of Sky Harbor. The first group of students will start in July of next year and graduate in 3 years as part of an accelerated primary care program.
6: On Wall Street at this moment, Dow futures are up 83 points, S&P up 1.75, and the NASDAQ is down 28. For more money news, visit the Business Center at KTAR.com.
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6: Prop 212 is off the ballot. The initiative, which would have placed accountability requirements for Arizona's school voucher program, was struck down by the state Supreme Court yesterday due to signature verification issues.
5: Senator Darlene Graham in South Carolina's runoff election stumbled over a foreign policy question during a debate last night. When she was asked about Taiwan and the South China Sea, she admitted, "National security is not my thing." She was appointed to fill her late brother Lindsey Graham's Senate seat after his unexpected death. All of our top stories are just 15 minutes away. 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
6: And here is John Roller live from the Valley Chevy Dealers Traffic Center.
10: All right now taking a look at the Awafrio Freeway in the North Valley. This is about the time of the morning. We start to see a little slowing through the construction zone. And yeah, there's more volume making their way to the eastbound side of the 101 through the north stack there. A little bit of slowing at 51st Avenue. Not bad just yet as the sun gets ready to come up. Eastbound I-10, your spot of slowing is right at the Awafrio transition ramp. Coming into downtown Phoenix right now, about 17 minutes on your ride in. East Valley, you're quiet, and the surface streets are quiet as well. 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
5: Looks like we have about a 20% chance of rain for today and tomorrow. And heat warning, well, that's in effect until 8 o'clock Friday. Should be about 110, 111, pretty much through the weekend. 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
6: In response to privacy concerns and the misuse of info that's been pulled from Flock Safety's automatic license plate readers, some local governments and law enforcement organizations are reconsidering using these AI-powered cameras that automatically take photos of vehicles and convert that into searchable data that's stored in a cloud-based system.
5: No. The cities of Surprise, Goodyear, Tempe, Apache Junction, and Chandler, Pinal County Sheriff's Office, all in the Phoenix Metro, have either canceled their contracts with Flock Safety or modified the way that they can be used or have the information from them disseminated.
6: And joining us is former Homeland Security Undersecretary for Intelligence, John Cohen, who also served as counterterrorism coordinator at DHS after a career as a police detective and a street cop. John, are we missing out on some really important tools for law enforcement, or is this the right way to go?
18: Well, the discussion we're having about Flock is the discussion and a representative of the challenge facing law enforcement that increasingly it are having to deal with technology-enabled criminals who are using artificial intelligence and other communications capabilities to engage in crime And at the same time, law enforcement has to become technologically enabled as well. And what's going on with Flock is what law enforcement is going to have to deal with in many other cases. I mean, Flock cameras, as you mentioned, are high-resolution cameras empowered by AI that upload data instantaneously to the cloud that enables law enforcement agencies across the country to leverage the data that's collected in an individual jurisdiction. So if I'm driving down the street in Phoenix and I'm passing a Flock camera, that the image of my vehicle is captured, uploaded. If I'm wanted for a crime, law enforcement may be notified where I am. And that information is immediately available to law enforcement officers in neighboring jurisdictions, but quite frankly, across the country. And that has privacy folks concerned. Flock cameras have been very helpful and effective in helping to solve crimes across the nation, including in Arizona. A violent suspect involved in a road rage incident was located and arrested by law enforcement because of Flock camera data. Homicide suspects, missing children have been located using Flock cameras. But there's also been examples of abuse as well. And that's what is sort of fueling this debate.
5: So some of those examples of abuse were unfortunately, allegedly, by law enforcement, where police officers were using this information for personal
6: tracking
5: issues, tracking an ex-wife, looking for, and so you can't have that. And as always seems to happen, you have this great new technology and it's the wild frontier. And then you have to kind of rein in its use. And that's where it seems like we are right now. Is it that point?
18: Yeah. You know, this is really an interesting issue to me because multiple times throughout my career, whether working on Capitol Hill in Washington, D.C., or as a law enforcement officer, we as a law enforcement profession have sort of struggled with how we leverage these new technologies and how we minimize the potential that these new technologies that hold great value from an investigative crime prevention or response perspective, how we minimize the potential they'll be abused and misused. And it's the same situation here. I mean, you know, my initial reaction to the calls to ban the use of Flock cameras, you know, I'm not, that doesn't really resonate with me. What does resonate with me, though, is

0: that responsibility. If they don't live up to that responsibility, it's going to be difficult for them to use these tools, and therefore it's going to be difficult for them to achieve their mission.
1: Thanks, John.
2: All right. Former Homeland Security Undersecretary for Intelligence, John Cohen, who also served as counterterrorism coordinator at DHS. He was a detective. He was a street cop.
1: Yeah.
2: He's seen law enforcement from basically bottom to top.
1: Right, exactly.
2: And knows how this works.
1: Yeah. All right. Thanks a lot, as always, John. Coming up here on Arizona's Morning News, another chance for you to give the Phoenix Children's. It is Giveathon. I'll just give you the number right now, 602-933-4567. 602-933-4567.
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3: Well, we're off to an orderly start this morning. It's been fairly quiet during the 5 o'clock hour. Only a couple of spots of slowing coming in from the West Valley. Not surprisingly, right at the 101 Awafrio transition ramp to the eastbound I-10, and then further north, the eastbound 101 Awafrio freeway. Looking at a little volume starting to develop through the construction zone as you make your way through 35th Avenue to the North Stack. If you are headed to Scottsdale this morning, once you're past the North Stack, you are good to go, and the East Valley quiet surface streets are looking good as well. John Roller, KTAR News.
1: 20% chance of rain today with a high of 111 degrees. 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
11: 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Prior results do not guarantee a similar outcome. We'll be right back.

0: Good morning. It's 5:56. In surprise, despite canceling a contract with surveillance group Flock, controversial cameras remain standing around that city. Just wanted to give you a quick update on that. It is 5:57.
1: All right, and new details about Hayden Panettiere's death. According to a police report obtained by ABC News, the actress's on-again, off-again boyfriend, Brian Hickerson, and his brother, Zach, were also inside the Greenville, South Carolina apartment where she died.
2: The couple had a troubled history, with Brian previously convicted of felony domestic violence. In her memoir, Panettiere wrote, "One night he busts up my face so badly, I don't leave the house for weeks." Officials say there were no signs of foul play, and a preliminary autopsy also found no signs of trauma.
1: That's ABC's Faith Abube.
0: Now let's go live to the Valley Chevy Dealers Traffic Center for a quick look at the roads with John Roller.
3: All right, if 6 o'clock is the time you roll down the highway, not too much to slow you down. Main lines are looking very good right now, about 17 minutes from the 101 into downtown Phoenix if you're coming eastbound on the 10. And in the North Valley from 51st Avenue over to Cave Creek, right now about 20 minutes on your right end. Surface streets looking good. John Roller, KTAR News.
1: Yep, a slight chance of rain today with a high of 111. 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
0: A big tariff that could have hurt Arizona, off for now. We'll explain coming up at 6 o'clock.
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4: There will be a new look to Mortgage Matchup Center this upcoming Suns season. The organization announced yesterday they are adding a brand new LED screen to the front gates of the downtown Phoenix Arena. The giant screen will span the front entrance outside in the plaza facing Jefferson Street. And Diamondbacks outfielder Lourdes Gurriel Jr. has begun a rehab assignment with AAA Reno. He's working his way back from an adductor strain he suffered in mid-July. That's sports. Mitch Vareldas, KTAR News.
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0: Good morning. It is 6 o'clock and Arizona Trade gets a little bit of a break. I'm LaDonna Harvey.
1: And I'm Jim Sharp. That is our top story. KTAR eyes on the economy. Tariffs averted. At least for now, and Colton Krolak is live in the news center with the story.
13: The Trump administration was set to impose a new round of 50% tariffs on Canadian imports starting today, but now President Trump says he's delaying them for 3 days after the two countries reportedly came to a last-minute agreement. Glenn Williamson, founder and CEO of the Canada-Arizona Business Council, tells Arizona's Morning News why that's been so tough to navigate.
14: If you're Canada, You have to bring the Canadian premiers and the provinces to the table simultaneously to negotiating with the United States, which is no easy task.
13: The White House says as part of the proposed deal, Canada would remove rules that the administration says unfairly targeted American dairy and auto exports. Live in the news center, Colton Krolak, KTAR News.
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15: An Arizona Supreme Court decision means if school voucher reform does come, it won't be through Proposition 212 in November. I'm Brandon King.
16: Tarbell's is bringing a new food option to State Farm Stadium. I'm Ballin Overstoles.
0: Right now, let's go to the roads in the Valley Chevy Dealers Traffic Center.
3: All right, quiet 5 o'clock hour, 6 o'clock hour, looking good if you're getting ready to roll down the highway this morning. About 15 minutes on the eastbound 10 coming in from the West Valley from the 101 hour Freya in through the stack this morning, and the only other slowing is the 101 in the North Valley, the Awafria Freeway, eastbound starting right at 51st Avenue. Not too bad, just more volume as you're squeezed down to get through 35th Avenue on to the North Stack, and right now the surface streets are quiet. John Roller, KTAR News.
17: Monsoon storms are back in the forecast tonight. Gusty winds and blowing dust are the main threat to the valley. Otherwise, extreme heat sticks around again, with highs around 110 degrees in Phoenix. I'm ABC 15 meteorologist Jorge Torres.
1: At 6:02, it is 88 degrees in Santan Valley.
8: Eyes on Education.
0: It's off the ballot. That's how KTAR legal analyst Barry Markson is describing a state Supreme Court decision to axe Prop 212. Now, 212 would have added safeguards to the school voucher program from November voters.
18: They determined that the number of valid signatures was 75.2%. If you take that from the total of signatures that were gathered, it puts them kind of right on the line about whether it was going to be enough to survive.
0: Ultimately, he says the court disagreed with Prop 212 supporters that too many signatures were being cut. He says for the Arizona legislature to push for those safeguards, Democrats would need the governor's seat and both state chambers, which he says is unlikely.
1: City of Chandler is seeking another utility rate increase.
19: Matthew Dunbar, budget and policy director for the City of Chandler, tells KTAR how this rate increase may affect Chandler residents.
20: And 9 for water, 6.5 wastewater, and 4.5 for solid waste. What that equates to, if they're using 10,000 gallons of water in a given month, that'd be about a little under $6 increase for them.
19: Dunbar says while the city doesn't like to have to increase rates, he says it's necessary so the city is able to fund infrastructure improvements they have planned. Kellen Shover, KTAR News.
0: The Arizona Attorney General's office and law enforcement say they have seized 27 million fentanyl pills. The Arizona Attorney General Chris Mays tells the AZ Political Podcast with Jim Sharp her office empowered local law enforcement.
21: We went after legislation and passed legislation that allows local law enforcement to shoot down drones that are being sent across our border by the Mexican drug cartels.
0: She says under both the Biden and Trump administrations, she has advocated for more DEA agents in Arizona. You can watch the full episode of the AZ Political Podcast with Jim Sharp on YouTube. Subscribe to KTAR News and you'll never miss an episode.
1: After a traffic stop where two people were alleged to have been beaten and threatened by Phoenix police, the two officers involved are now under criminal investigation, and Tempe police have released some new details.
22: Multiple sources telling ABC 15 the two who made the stop are alleged to be Phoenix police officers at the South Mountain precinct. Phoenix placing two officers on leave and confirming a criminal investigation after questions from ABC 15. While investigating, Tempe police turned the case over to Phoenix, but met with the man and woman who the report says were scared to contact Phoenix police out of fear they would, quote, be arrested for driving away from the traffic stop. But the Tempe officer assured the two there was no history of any law enforcement agency conducting a traffic stop on their car the night prior. In fact, the Tempe officer believed the pair were victims of a crime, not suspects.
1: That's Ford Hatchett with our TV partners at ABC 15.
0: Oswaldo Pirella, a former MLB player and current minor league coach for the San Diego Padres, has been detained by ICE. ICE officials say he was arrested at the El Paso International Airport while on a work trip. They say he entered the country legally back in 2014 and was granted permission by the Obama administration to stay until 2018. We're told he will remain in ICE custody pending removal proceedings.
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2: Water Watch.
1: Cutting data centers off from the state's water supply would do little to help with looming Colorado River water cuts. So says Catherine Sorensen with the ASU Kyle Center for Water Policy, who says data centers use the same amount of water as other urban users like food processing plants, golf courses, and breweries.
4: Some of these data centers use hardly any water because they're air-cooled. Of course, that means that they're drawing more power, so there's a nuanced trade-off.
1: Only 6% of the state's water goes to industrial use. About 72% is used on agriculture, 22% for municipal use. You can read more water news at KTAR.com.
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16: 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Chef Sean Cavanaugh says that includes new unique options like chicken and waffle wings and Arizona-inspired items like the Res Dog.
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16: 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At the club level, fans can find new pizzas, sparkling wines, and even a crispy chicken sushi roll from popular Valley eatery Tarbell's. Ballin Overstoles, KTAR News.
1: I don't know. I feel like Mark Tarbell's too fancy for the ballpark. I mean, he's not a snobby guy at all, but
0: right,
1: just a little too fancy for the
0: ballpark. Sometimes I just want a hot dog, so I go to Costco.
1: Exactly. Coming up, another chance for you to help the kids at Phoenix Children's as our Giveathon rolls on.
0: First, though, let's go to the roads. Live in the Valley Chevy Dealers Traffic Center, it's John Roller.
3: All right. For this morning, we're off to a very good start. Not a whole lot to slow you down. Pretty normal conditions on the eastbound I-10, about 16 minutes from the 101 into downtown Phoenix. Westbound 60 coming through Tempe, looking very good right on through the Broadway curve over to the split south of Sky Harbor, and the surface streets are quiet as well. 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
1: 20% chance of rain with a high of 111 today. It's just part of our extreme heat warning, which lasts until Friday night. 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
0: And I am so excited because this is the first time I get to do this here.
1: Yeah, that's right. You were here last year, but you decided to take some big fat cruise.
0: Well, it was one of those things that I paid for 2 years earlier.
1: Yeah, I know.
0: So welcome back to the KTAR News and Arizona Sports 2026 Giveathon. 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
1: And when you call that number, 602-933-4567, and become a champion of hope for Phoenix Children's, it's only $20 a month. Not only will a bear be delivered in your name to a patient at Phoenix Children's, but you could also get yourself your choice, Cobblestone Auto Spa Car Wash or a Better Buzz Coffee gift card.
0: So, you know, why? Why would I give money to Phoenix Children's Hospital?
1: Oh, well, there's so many reasons.
0: Let's just take a look at some of the costs that are incurred when you're treating a child. A diaper costs 52 cents. Now, imagine a 52-cent diaper over and over and over and over in the NICU.
1: Yeah,
0: these are very specialized.
1: Trust me, I'm a dad and kids don't go to the bathroom once a day.
0: Exactly. $10.75, you know what that pays for? A kid's activity kit. Phoenix Children's is not just a grown-up hospital sort of shrunk down to child size.
1: No, not at all.
0: This is a completely different animal. And having been there, having toured it and given some bears, I can tell you that It is a joyful place. It is an amazing place.
1: Yeah.
0: It is a place where when you walk in, you immediately kind of go, oh.
1: Wow.
0: And you can kind of breathe a little bit because you know your kids are going to get taken care of.
1: Yeah, and it's an emotional place. There's so much hope there. And, of course, there's a lot of distress on the part of parents. And,
0: sure.
1: And the kids as well. And you know, the therapy dog situation that they got going on over there, it's amazing. It really is. You know what? As you call 602-933-4567 and give to Phoenix Children's, it's time for us to let another great company, this time 7-Eleven, hand over a check for Phoenix Children's.
27: My name is Cindy Hoskins, and I am with 7-Eleven, and I am very excited to be part of this year's Giveathon. 7-Eleven has been a proud partner with Phoenix Children's Hospital for 4 years. It is an honor to be able to present this check in the amount of $5,000 to a fantastic organization. We would like to thank our customers as well for the patronage and the donations to help make this possible. On behalf of 7-Eleven, thank you, Phoenix Children's Hospital, for providing hope for kids and families when it matters most.
1: Oh.
27: Every moment, big or small, makes a difference.
0: Oh, that is amazing.
1: Thank you, 7-Eleven. What are you saying, thanking them for? Thank you.
0: Exactly. Yeah. And you can be a part of this. It, you know, it doesn't have to be a $5,000 check. You could pay, let's say, $20 a month.
1: Champion of Hope.
0: Champion of Hope. And this is going to help out so much. And there's just... there's so much hope here. I want to go to a Madame Holmes story of hope and give you Jackie's story. You should hear this.
11: My name is Danielle. We are from Buckeye, Arizona. Our daughter's name is Jackie. She was diagnosed with sickle cell anemia. We're just blown away to know this sweet little baby that we brought into the world now has this really, really hard disease.
13: Took a walk. And I saw the lane.
11: Everyone's born with what's called fetal hemoglobin. Patients with sickle cell, that dies off after 9 months. That's when she had her first pain crisis. When she has a pain crisis, she has to take Tylenol, ibuprofen, and then she has to take a narcotic around the clock for the pain. And so even at 9 months, she had to take a small dosage just to ease the pain. The scariest time recently, she passed out, and when they tried to get her to come to, she couldn't speak.
13: The key to life is enjoying the journey when you don't know.
11: So we got to Phoenix Children and she was on stroke protocol. Seizures can also be high among patients with sickle cell. Because of the lack of blood flow, that can happen. Patients with sickle cell experience pain crisis and they can have it anywhere in their body. Being 9, she's now at that age where she's starting to see that I can't run as fast as the other kids in gym. I can't do what the other kids do. Unfortunately, this disease does not get better. Her symptoms can get worse, kidney issues, liver issues, and so you are holding your breath. Luckily, we have a strong faith, and so we put a lot of our hope in God and that He's going to cover and protect her. My dream is that she can live a life without pain. My dream is that she can live a life without having to have hospital visits. You know, that she doesn't feel isolated. My dream is that she doesn't have this. Lifespan for someone with sickle cell 30 years ago was 40 years old, and now it's gone up to 60. You take it one day at a time. Count every day as a blessing. And the little things that you go through as a parent, right? Socks are everywhere. They spill. They made a mess. You count it as joy because there are kids who lose the battle to sickle cell young. So I'm counting every day as a blessing.
13: So let's stay here for.
11: I believe people should donate to Phoenix Children's because when we think about kids, that is the best time of life. We all want to go back to that childhood. So for someone to donate money to aid in their care, Jackie, someone with sickle cell, stays happy and joyful. So someone that has this extra money to donate, why would you not? Why would you not give a kid an opportunity to have joy?
1: Wow. What did Jackie's mom say? Every day is a blessing, and they're just hoping for more blessings, you know, day by day. Those stats are just frightening.
0: Yeah.
1: It used to be 40 years for someone to live with sickle cell. Now 60 years is the expected lifespan. But you never know. With each individual case, it's an individual child, and each one of those individual children needs your help. That's why you need to call 602-933-4567. Become a champion of hope. It's only $20 a month, and we're going to, in a moment, send off the Teddy Bear Express here, which is going to be a teddy bear delivered in your name if you become a champion of hope. 602-933-4567.
0: And if you were to call that number, 602-933-4567, if you were to call that right now,
1: yes,
0: thanks to the Valley Hyundai dealers, they're doing a triple match.
1: Yes.
0: So let's say that you decided, okay, I can give 20. Oh, no, you're not giving 20.
1: You're giving 60.
0: You're giving 60.
1: I did the math in my head.
0: Right. I would go higher, but I can't. I would have to finger and toe it.
1: What if somebody gave $37.42?
0: I cannot help you with that, but okay. It would be more.
1: Yeah.
0: That would be more.
1: It'd be three times the amount.
0: Exactly.
1: You just know that for sure.
0: 602-933-4567. Easy phone number, and you will be helping to save lives. You will be helping to train future doctors on how to deal with pediatric cases, because it is complete. Pediatric medicine is not adult medicine.
1: No.
0: It is not you going to your doctor. There's nothing about this that's the same.
1: Well,
0: it really isn't.
1: As this triple match continues, and you call 602-933-4567. Let's send it off. The Teddy Bear Express on its way to deliver bears in your name to some of the children at Phoenix Children's this
0: morning.
1: And you should
0: see their faces light up when they get them.
1: Oh, yeah. LaDon and I, we're going to talk more about this later, but yeah. LaDon and I have had a chance to deliver bears over there. And the look in the kids' eyes is only matched by the parents and the gratitude in their faces because you gave. 602-933-4567.
0: Coming up here on Arizona's Morning News, of course, we have more for you from the Giveathon with stories of hope and children whose lives have been saved and altered by Children's Hospital. We're so thrilled to be able to bring those to you. And we also have, coming up in just moments, a longtime American ally reacting to a pullback that's on the way.
1: Here quickly is John Roller in the Valley Chevy Dealers Traffic Center.
3: All right, let's start at the outer loop, the loop 303. If you're headed eastbound to the I-17 this morning, light slowing from 43rd Avenue over to the 17, and then a little further south, taking a look at the eastbound 101 Alma-Frio Freeway right through the construction zone. Your slowing starts, it's not bad, but it's moderate, through 67th Avenue over to 35th Avenue in Mesa. One crash on the board, University and Stapley. John Roller, KTAR News.
0: All right, that extreme heat warning is sticking around until 8 p.m. on Friday. Today we have a 20% chance of rain, and we're looking at a high of 111. 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
5: 6:26 on Arizona's Morning News, and South Korea is responding to President Trump's call to shorten our joint military exercises with the country.
6: South Korea confirms its joint military exercises with the U.S. are being cut short. The 11-day drills typically prepare soldiers for a North Korean attack. They'll now end 6 days earlier than planned, per Trump's orders, citing his good relationship with dictator Kim Jong-un. The president also upset South Korea declined to support his war against Iran.
5: That is ABC's Karen Hua.
7: 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Chevy Dealers Traffic Center, it's John Roller.
8: All right, eastbound I-10 loading up a little bit. I'm taking a look at the 10 coming into town right at Verado Way. And as you come through the bend there, a little bit of slowing. Then up ahead at the 101, the transition from the Agua Fria to the eastbound I-10 right now, about 21 minutes. From the 101 into downtown Phoenix and in the North Valley, we do have some slowing on the eastbound 101 Agua Fria Freeway. From 75th Avenue over to 35th Avenue, once you're to the North Stack, you are clear into Scottsdale. 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
5: An extreme heat warning in effect again today with a high of 111 and a 20% chance of rain. 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
9: It was another rough night at the office for the Diamondbacks. After taking a 4-3 lead in the top of the third inning, the Red Sox scored six unanswered runs to win Game 2 of the series, 9-4. That's now Arizona's third straight loss. It puts them two games out of the final wildcard spot in the National League playoffs. The series finale is this afternoon at Fenway Park. Brandon Pfaadt makes the start on the mound. First pitch is at 1:10 over on Arizona Sports 98.7 FM. That's sports. Mitch Vareldez, KTAR News.
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5: Good morning. 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A school voucher ballot initiative gets pulled. I'm Jim Sharp.
7: And I'm LaDonna Harvey. First, though, we want to go to a tariff situation, a standoff that may have actually turned a corner. This KTAR Eyes on the Economy story with Colton Krolak live.
14: Yeah, that's right, guys. President Trump announced a 3-day delay on the 50% tariffs targeting Canadian imports that were set to go into effect today after he says the U.S. and Canada have reached a tentative trade agreement. Glenn Williamson, founder and CEO of the Canada-Arizona Business Council, tells Arizona's Morning News the impact the tariffs would have if they do end up going into effect.
15: At 10, 15, 20% on a lot of products, you can build this in and it really hurts. At 50%, you're causing people to make critical decisions as to what they do as companies.
14: Yeah, this could be a big deal here, especially Canada is Arizona's third largest export market with $5.6 billion in annual two-way trade. Live in the news center, Colton Krolak, KTAR News.
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16: 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I'm Heidi Hommel.
5: And speaking of water, Valley City raises its rates for water. Right now, let's check in with John Roller, who's in the Valley Chevy Dealers Traffic Center.
8: All right, we can safely say the morning commute is in full effect right now. I'm taking a look at the Buc-ee's as you come eastbound on the I-10 right there at Bullard Avenue. And yeah, it's slow and go through there. Buc-ee's parking lot looks pretty open if you need to stop off and grab a cup of coffee. Right now, about 17 minutes from the 101 Awafria into downtown Phoenix. A little bit of slowing southbound I-17 south of the stack, starting right at about Buckeye, and that'll stay with you over to 7th Avenue as you make your way over to the split. And now the 51 northbound showing a little bit of slowing from Highland to Coulter. Don't forget, you're down to two left lanes through that construction zone. Once you're past Coulter, you are good to go. And one surface street crash in Mesa this morning at University Drive and Stapley. 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Dolphin Pools, highest rated on Google and Yelp here in the Valley. Your backyard, your vacation. DolphinPools.us. John Roller, KTAR News.
17: Extreme heat is the big weather story again today. Phoenix hits around 110, but monsoon storms may move in tonight with gusty winds and blowing dust for the valley. Tomorrow brings more of the same. I'm ABC 15 meteorologist Jorge Torres.
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5: If it would have gone the way that supporters wanted it to in November, Prop 212 would have given Arizonans the choice to put restrictions on school vouchers in our state. Despite initially meeting signature requirements for the November ballot, an Arizona Supreme Court ruling yesterday showed that voters will no longer have that chance.
18: Valid signatures were counted for Prop 212, but according to KTAR legal analyst Barry Markson, concerns over signatures counted twice or by false collectors became a major concern. Supporters say around 24,000 signatures should have still been counted in the end, but
19: the Arizona Supreme Court disagreed and based on the analysis found that Those signatures should also be removed, and that puts them below the number necessary to keep this on the ballot.
18: Markson tells Outspoken with Bruce and Gatos, groups like Turning Point USA put significant resources behind the challenge to 212, likely, he says, as a concern of Arizona voters siding with restrictions on vouchers. Brandon King, KTER News.
7: Though Chandler increased rates for water earlier this year, the city is now proposing an additional rate hike to go into effect next year. In this case, water would see an increase of 9%, with wastewater, reclaimed water, and solid waste also looking at increases. Matthew Dunbar is the budget and policy director with the city of Chandler and tells KTAR the hikes are necessary.
20: While we always hate adjusting rates, it's a needed process that we have to go through to ensure we have enough revenue to support the investments that our residents depend on a daily basis.
7: He says the rate increase will fund the replacement of aging water infrastructure in the city. You can learn more about that proposed rate hike. Go to ChandlerAZ.gov and search 2027 rate change.
5: The Arizona Attorney General's office, along with the help of law enforcement, has seized 27 million fentanyl pills.
21: AZ AG Chris Mays tells the AZ Political Podcast with Jim Sharp she requested more DEA agents to help fight the flow of fentanyl.
22: We have fewer DEA agents than New York and Florida, and yet in Arizona, in the last 3 years, more than half of all the fentanyl seized in the United States was seized in Arizona. Why shouldn't we have more DEA agents?
21: She says her office has empowered law enforcement by passing legislation that allows them to shoot down drones sent over the border by the cartels. Kellen Shover, KTAR News.
5: You can watch the full episode of the AZ Political Podcast when I also talked with AG Mays about her office's investigation into a pay-to-play scheme possibly involving the Hobbs administration. You can catch that on YouTube and subscribe to KTAR News so you never miss an episode.
7: Two Phoenix police officers are now under criminal investigation after an incident this month. Two people allegedly held at gunpoint and allegedly beaten by officers. An incident that also was not reported.
23: Priest and Baseline, where Tempe responded to an abandoned car with a broken window in the early morning hours of Thursday, August 6th. There were no reports of that car fleeing from any police agency or being wanted. That led Tempe to track down the car's owner near 19th Avenue and Broadway. A man who had driven the car on August 5th told officers he and a woman were followed by a vehicle that said police with its lights on, which then re-ended their car. The man then told Tempe police his window was pulled out by whoever stopped their car. Allegedly, they threatened to break the pair's arms and then tased the woman. The man claimed he was, quote, repeatedly tased and punched once out of the car and had pieces of his hair pulled out before whoever pulled these people over allegedly waved a gun and said, quote, I'm going to shoot you in 3 seconds.
7: That's Ford Hatchett with our TV partners at ABC 15.
13: KTAR News. Water Watch.
5: According to one Arizona water expert, data centers aren't the source of the state's water woes.
16: Only 6% of the state's water goes to industrial use, while about 72% is used on agriculture and 22% for municipal use. Catherine Sorensen with the ASU Kyle Center for Water Policy says she understands the concern, however.
24: And then really, the use of water for data centers falls somewhere in line with other urban uses. Food processing, breweries, golf courses.
16: She says some data centers use hardly any water because they're air-cooled, adding that requires more power. Heidi Hommel, KTAR News.
7: Coming up, a former Homeland Security undersecretary who spent 40 years in law enforcement shares some of his thoughts on the controversial flock cameras we're hearing about.
5: Right now, here's John Roller live from the Valley Chevy Dealers Traffic Center.
8: All right, taking a look at the eastbound 101 in the North Valley, the Alafria Freeway, as you get squeezed down lanes as you come through that construction zone. And your slowing starts right at 75th Avenue over to 51st Avenue. Southbound I-17 at the North Stack now seeing a little bit of slowing starting to develop at Deer Valley Road as you make that transition to the eastbound 101 Pima Freeway. If you're headed to Scottsdale this morning, only moderate slowing from 19th Avenue right through Cave Creek to the 51. And if you are headed to Kingman, maybe Las Vegas this morning, just got word from ADOT that US 93, the northbound lanes right at Dolan Springs, back open this morning. So clear sailing through Kingman into Vegas this morning. Traffic is brought to you by Amwa, from 10 Valley cities to millions of taps, delivering the water security Arizona communities depend on. John Roller, KTAR News.
5: 20% chance of rain today and a high of 111. 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
7: Good morning, 6:42. I'm LaDonna Harvey along with Jim Sharp from the KTAR Business Center. And we are green across the board, not by a lot, but we'll take it. On the Dow, we're up 70 points in early trading, 23 on the S&P, and the NASDAQ just went down like 0.3 points. So got a little bit of red in there. 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
5: At 6:43, this is what you need to know right now. Prop 212 is off the ballot. The initiative would have placed accountability requirements for Arizona school voucher program in place, but a state Supreme Court decision yesterday removed it from the ballot due to signature verification issues.
7: Chandler moving forward with a 9% rate hike for water, wastewater, reclaimed water, and solid waste prices are going up as well. 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
5: Democratic voters have elevated a progressive Senate candidate in Florida, while Republican Representative Byron Donalds, backed by President Donald Trump, won the GOP nomination as he vies to become the first black governor of the state. Longtime U.S. Representative Debbie Wasserman Schultz won a divisive redistricted Florida seat as well. All of our top stories are just 15 minutes away. 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
8: All right, East Valley starting to wake up a little bit. Seeing a little bit of slowing developing on the westbound 60 coming into town from Gilbert Road over to Stapley and the westbound Santan Freeway. Gilbert Road over to about Alma School Road. A little bit of slowing right through the construction zone. That's it for the East Valley surface streets. We do have one crash at University and Stapley, and now a new crash on the west side, 43rd Avenue and Broadway. 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John Roller, KTAR News.
7: Still under that extreme heat warning with a 20% chance of rain and partly cloudy skies expected across the valley today. Look for a high right around 111. 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
5: In response to privacy concerns and the misuse of info that's been pulled from Flock Safety's automatic license plate readers, some local governments and law enforcement organizations are reconsidering using these AI-powered cameras that automatically take photos of vehicles and convert that into searchable data that's stored in a cloud-based system.
7: Now, the cities of Surprise, Goodyear, Tempe, Apache Junction, and Chandler, Pinal County Sheriff's Office, all in the Phoenix Metro, have either canceled their contracts with Flock Safety or modified the way that they can be used or have the information from them disseminated.
5: And joining us is former Homeland Security Undersecretary for Intelligence, John Cohen, who also served as counterterrorism coordinator at DHS after a career as a police detective and a street cop. John, are we missing out on some really important tools for law enforcement, or is this the right way to go?
1: Well, the discussion we're having about Flock is the discussion and a representative of the challenge facing law enforcement that increasingly are having to deal with technology-enabled criminals who are using artificial intelligence and other communications capabilities to engage in crime. And at the same time, law enforcement has to become technologically enabled as well. And what's going on with Flock is what law enforcement is going to have to deal with in many other cases. I mean, Flock cameras, as you mentioned, are high-resolution cameras empowered by AI that upload data instantaneously to the cloud that enables law enforcement agencies across the country to leverage the data that's collected in an individual jurisdiction. So if I'm driving down the street in Phoenix and I'm passing a Flock camera, that the image of my vehicle is captured, uploaded. If I'm wanted for a crime, law enforcement may be notified where I am. And that information is immediately available to law enforcement officers in neighboring jurisdictions, but quite frankly, across the country. And that has privacy folks concerned. Flock cameras have been very helpful and effective in helping to solve crimes across the nation, including in Arizona. A violent suspect involved in a road rage incident was located and arrested by law enforcement because of Flock camera data. Homicide suspects, missing children have been located using Flock cameras. But there's also been examples of abuse as well. And that's what is sort of fueling this debate.
7: So some of those examples of abuse were unfortunately, allegedly, by law enforcement, where police officers were using this information for personal
5: tracking
7: issues, tracking an ex-wife, right. Looking for, and so you can't have that. And as always seems to happen, you have this great new technology and it's the wild frontier. And then you have to kind of rein in its use. And that's where it seems like we are right now. Is it that point?
1: Yeah. You know, this is really an interesting issue to me because multiple times throughout my career, whether working on Capitol Hill in Washington, D.C., or as a law enforcement officer, we as a law enforcement profession have sort of struggled with how we leverage these new technologies and how we minimize the potential that these new technologies that hold great value from an investigative crime prevention or response perspective, how we minimize the potential they'll be abused and misused. And it's the same situation here. I mean, you know, my initial reaction to the calls to ban the use of Flock cameras, you know, I'm not, that doesn't really resonate with me. What does resonate with me, though, is that law enforcement has a responsibility to work with these companies that are providing this technology to develop standard operating procedures, training for personnel on what's appropriate, what's not appropriate, audit capabilities, and they need to hold people who misuse these technologies accountable. Also, another factor that law enforcement's having to deal with when addressing the specific issues relating to Flock is that because of some of the actions of the federal government of late, you are beginning to see an increasing level of distrust directed not just at federal law enforcement, but law enforcement across the board. So when the public's looking at something like Flock and they're hearing a story on the in the media about a police officer or a deputy sheriff who tracked their girlfriend, you know, or boyfriend and is in trouble for that, that begins to feed into this more global level of distrust that's beginning to form. And that's really problematic for law enforcement.
5: And let's be honest, that's been going on for a long, long time. I mean, you could just pick up the phone and call the DMV if you're a cop in the 60s or the 50s even and find out, you know, who a license plate belonged to if you were trying to figure out who that romantic rival was that keeps parking in front of your girlfriend's house.
7: And you always are going to get somebody who's going to misuse a technology. Yeah. And I don't care, you know, cop, regular person, you know, if I had a chance to follow my boyfriend on camera, what I know, but I'm lazy and I don't care.
5: Well, you might have a chance to do that because he lives in London and there's many cameras in London.
7: Exactly. You can't get away with anything there.
5: But if you did that, I'd tell him.
7: Coming up in just moments, Meta on the Hot Seat will tell you what this trial's about.
5: And now telling you about the traffic, it's John Roller in the Valley Chevy Dealers Traffic Center.
8: Well, guys, last report, we started to see a little bit of slowing developing on the westbound 202 Santan Freeway right around Gilbert Road. And yeah, we've got a crash there off to the left. It's against the median cabling there. So lean to the right, but you're already squeezed because you come through the construction zone. So you are backed up. Just stay to the right to get through that. And then once you're through Gilbert Road, only moderate slowing over to the 101. The Price Freeway looking very good this morning. Right on through the 60 up to the 202s. We do have a crash at University and Stapley and a crash on the west side, 43rd Avenue and Broadway Road. John Roller, KTAR News.
7: We've got that extreme heat warning until 8 o'clock Friday night, but we also have a chance for some monsoons kicking in today at about a 20% chance and a high of 111 today. 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
10: 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The Face-Off at 5 o'clock with a tremendous panel. The Face-Off, 5 o'clock, Outspoken with Bruce and Gatos. 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
11: Good morning. Thanks for listening to Arizona's Morning News. I'm Jim Sharp along with LaDonna Harvey. And opening statements began yesterday in a landmark case against Meta, the social media company that owns Facebook, Instagram, and WhatsApp. Several state attorneys general have accused Meta of designing a dangerous product for young users, claiming Meta knew it was dangerous and lied about it.
12: We're talking about the very design of Facebook and Instagram, features like infinite scrolling. There's also push notifications that light up your phone. Some studies have shown they have a dopamine response in the brain as well. The cumulative effect of this, according to these lawsuits, has been that the consumer is worse off. And what's more, these cases allege that Meta knew these features were harmful and went ahead with them anyway.
11: That is ABC's Mike Dubusky on the Start Here podcast. And speaking of podcasts and speaking of Meta, I talked yesterday with Arizona Attorney General Chris Mays, who's a part of that lawsuit, about the Meta lawsuit and what it might mean. She's got a teen child as well at home, and she's, you know, dealing with all sorts of social media issues and whatnot. So,
0: and we're seeing bigger and bigger issues, let's be honest. Yeah. All right, let's go to the Valet Chevy Dealers Traffic Center, get a look at the roads.

0: from John.
1: Yeah, thank you very much, LaDonna. East Valley, get a little busier. Last report, we talked about one crash on the westbound Loop 202 Santan Freeway. This is right near Gilbert Road. Appears to be minor, only a couple of cars, and those cars are off to the left in the cable median there. Just stay to the right to get around that. We've added one crash in Chandler, Cooper Road, and Willis. We just cleared the crash at University and Stapley and Mesa, and one crash on the west side, 43rd Avenue and Broadway. 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
4: There will be a new look to Mortgage Matchup Center this upcoming sun season. The organization announced yesterday they are adding a brand new LED screen to the front gates of the downtown Phoenix Arena. The giant screen will span the front entrance outside in the plaza facing Jefferson Street. And Diamondbacks outfielder Lourdes Gurriel Jr. has begun a rehab assignment with AAA Reno. He's working his way back from an adductor strain he suffered in mid-July. That's sports. Mitch Fereldis, KTAR News.
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3: Good morning, and thank you so much for joining us as we're kicking off Giveathon Week here on Arizona's Morning News. Coming up, an Arizona trading partner gets a tariff breather. I'm LaDonna Harvey.
2: And I'm Jim Sharp. That's our top story. KTAR eyes on the economy. Tariffs averted, at least for now. Colton Krolak is live in the news center with an explanation.
12: Yeah, the Trump administration was set to impose a new round of 50% tariffs on Canadian imports starting today. But now President Trump says he's delaying them for 3 days after the two countries have reportedly come to a last-minute agreement. Glenn Williamson, founder and CEO of the Canada-Arizona Business Council, tells Arizona's Morning News why that's been so tough to navigate.
13: If you're Canada, you have to bring the Canadian premiers and the provinces to the table
0: simultaneously to negotiating with the United States, which is no easy task.
12: The White House says as part of the proposed deal, Canada would remove rules that the administration says unfairly targeted American dairy and auto exports. Live in the news center, Colton Krolak, KTAR News.
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13: An Arizona Supreme Court decision means if school voucher reform does come, it won't be through Proposition 212 in November. I'm Brandon King.
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1: Thank you very much. Well, last report, we talked about the one crash in the East Valley on the westbound 202 Santiant Freeway. Off to the left, right near Gilbert Road. Now a DPS trooper pulled up on the eastbound side of the 202, but he's pulled off into the median as well. So you will see some flashing lights, but it's the westbound side where this minor crash is occurring. 43rd Avenue and Broadway, a crash on the west side. And back to the East Valley, look for a crash in Chandler at Cooper and Willis. And a new crash just now coming in Scottsdale at 68th Street and Thomas Road. 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Big savings you won't want to miss. Text patio to 620-620 and arrange a tour. John Roller, KTAR News.
15: An extreme heat warning is up through Friday. Phoenix climbs to near 110 today with storm chances returning tonight. We could see some strong winds and blowing dust across the valley. I'm ABC 15 meteorologist Jorge Torres.
2: At 7:03, it's already 91 degrees in Peoria.
8: Eyes on Education.
3: A challenge to Prop 212's potential reforms to Arizona school vouchers has succeeded after a state Supreme Court vote. KTAR legal analyst Barry Markson says the challenge was focused on the county recorder's validity rate, which cut down on the number of valid signatures.
16: The group that put this forward, that tried to get Prop 212 on the ballot, says that that was, in essence, double counting, that you were removing signatures twice.
3: The court did not agree with that view. In an act that has been celebrated by some, like the American Federation for Children CEO Tommy Schultz, he called that ruling a sigh of relief.
2: The city of Chandler is seeking another utility rate increase.
17: Matthew Dunbar, budget and policy director for the city of Chandler, tells KTAR how this rate increase may affect Chandler residents.
18: And 9 for water, 6.5 wastewater, and 4.5 for solid waste. What that equates to, if they're using 10,000 gallons of water in a given month, that'd be about a little under $6 increase for them.
17: Dunbar says while the city doesn't like to have to increase rates, he says it's necessary so the city is able to fund infrastructure improvements they have planned. Kellen Shover, KTAR News.
2: You can learn more about the proposed rate hike by going to ChandlerAZ.gov and searching 2027 rate change.
3: After a traffic stop where two people say they were beaten and threatened by Phoenix police personnel, the two officers allegedly involved are under criminal investigation. Tempe police are releasing new details.
19: Multiple sources telling ABC 15 the two who made the stop are alleged to be Phoenix police officers in the South Mountain precinct. Phoenix placing two officers on leave and confirming a criminal investigation after questions from ABC 15. While investigating, Tempe police turned the case over to Phoenix but met with the man and woman who the report says were scared to contact Phoenix police out of fear they would, quote, be arrested for driving away from the traffic stop. But the Tempe officer assured the two there was no history of any law enforcement agency conducting a traffic stop on their car the night prior. In fact, the Tempe officer believed the pair were victims of a crime, not suspects.
3: That's Ford Hatchett with our TV partners at ABC 15.
2: Oswaldo Perella, a former MLB player and current minor league coach for the San Diego Padres, has been detained by Immigration and Customs Enforcement. ICE officials say Perella was arrested at the El Paso International Airport while on a work trip. They say he entered the country legally back in 2014 and was granted permission by the Obama administration to remain in the U.S. until 2018. We're told he will remain in ICE custody pending removal proceedings and will receive due process. Perella, his wife, and two kids currently live in Peoria.
3: A Fountain Hills man who pleaded guilty to investment fraud will pay up to $30 million in restitution across nearly 20 companies with which he defrauded his victims. The U.S. Attorney's Office says Jeremy Sobey admitted to a series of fraud schemes from 2017 to 2023, and there were more than 500 victims. He'll be sentenced in October and could get up to 20 years in prison.
8: KTAR News. Water Watch.
2: Cutting data centers off from the state's water supply would do little to help with looming Colorado River water cuts. That, according to Catherine Sorensen with the ASU Kyle Center for Water Policy. She says data centers use about the same amount of water as other urban users like food processing plants, golf courses, and breweries.
20: Some of these data centers use hardly any water because they're air-cooled. Of course, that means that they're drawing more power, so there's a nuanced trade-off.
2: Only 6% of the state's water goes to industrial use. About 72% is used on agriculture, 22% for municipal use. And you can read more at Water News, anyway, at KTAR.com.
3: Coming up, Giveathon Week rolls on. We're going to bring you another story of hope and tell you how to give a lot.
2: Yeah, to Phoenix Children's. So I'm just going to give the number now, 602-933-4567, 602-933-4567. John Roller, how's the traffic looking? He's in the Valley Chevy Dealers Traffic Center.
1: Not too bad as far as the main lines are concerned. Only one crash in the East Valley, westbound Loop 202, Santan Freeway, right near Gilbert Road. It is minor and off to the left. Just stay to the right to get around that. It's the surface streets getting a little busier. Let's go up to the Desert Ridge area, Tatum Boulevard, just north of the 101 Pima Freeway. Watch for a crash there. Looks like southbound lanes are restricted. 68th Street in Thomas, not far from there in Scottsdale. Another crash and a crash in Willis and Chandler Boulevard this morning in Chandler. 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John Roller, KTAR News.
3: We are still under an extreme heat warning that lasts until 8 o'clock on Friday. Today and tomorrow, we've got about a 20% chance of rain and highs ranging from 110 to 111. So we got a big wide swath of temperatures to choose from. 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
2: 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Because that's
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2: 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You should donate because it does. There's so many amazing things done through Phoenix Children's.
3: Life-saving things, training a next generation of doctors and nurses on how to do pediatric medicine, which is completely different from adult medicine. The equipment is different.
2: Yeah.
3: Paying for diapers for the NICU, which have to be specially ordered. You can't just go down to the Costco and pick up diapers for the NICU. They don't make them. They're a dollar bill.
2: Yeah, they're
3: the size of a dollar bill.
2: There are 170 family-centered philanthropic services and programs through Phoenix Children's, treating the entire family, because you got to remember, a lot of these kids have siblings and they can feel left behind and all of that. Here's some wonderful people who have become champions of hope for Phoenix Children's. It's only $20 a month when you call 602-933-4567, and a bear gets delivered in your name to a patient at Phoenix Children's. And you also get to your choice of a Cobblestone Auto Spa car wash or a Better Buzz coffee gift card.
3: I highly recommend both. Mm-hmm. I'm partial to coffee, but both. Mm-hmm. Some of the people who recently became champions of hope, thank you for calling the Train phone bank at 602-933-4567. Russell from Mesa, Mark from Glendale, William from Peoria, James from Gilbert, Timothy from Phoenix, and Stephen from Gilbert. Thank you so much to all of you for being willing to reach out and help Phoenix Children's take care of the kids here across the state. Just something that you should know, I didn't realize this, from 2025, so the last full year that they could do statistics, they took care of 276,000 patients.
2: Wow.
3: Well,
2: you know what?
3: 276,000.
2: Both my girls see a pediatrician at a Phoenix Children's pediatric clinic.
3: Yeah,
2: that's where we go.
3: There were 151,000 emergency and trauma visits.
2: Yeah.
3: Kids who were hurt, kids who were bleeding, kids who needed help right away.
2: Yeah.
3: More than 151,000.
2: Hey,
3: that's unbelievable.
2: We have to give a shout out to our friends at Marriott Bonvoy for their donation of $10,000 to Phoenix Children's. Thank you so much, Marriott Bonvoy. 10 grand to Phoenix Children's. And you can donate too by calling the Train phone bank at 602-933-4567. 602-933-4567.
3: And I think that you need to hear this. It's time for a Madame Holmes story of hope. Just one patient, the difference that Phoenix Children's made for Gwen.
7: My name is Justin, and I am Gwen's dad. We are from Phoenix, Arizona.
9: And my name is Becky, and I am Gwen's mom. Gwen is 8 years old, and we came to Phoenix Children's Hospital when she was 5 because she had a stroke.
10: I keep thinking back on all I left behind.
11: I do remember that my mom woke me up
9: Nothing she's saying makes any sense to me. Every time I try to sit her up, she just kind of slumps back over. I see her eyes. Her pupils are two different shapes. And I'm like, that's bad.
8: Hope is a road you can take when the old one ends.
9: He carried her out to the car, and he goes, I've heard of Phoenix Children's Hospital. They're supposed to be the best. Let's go there. We pull into the emergency room. It was almost immediate. There's something really bad happening in my kid right now.
8: Love is the light coming over the hill.
9: It was 2 hours to the time she was in surgery.
11: My first surgery was my brain surgery to cut my head open.
9: Her surgery took 4 hours. Doctor came back out. She explained that Gwen had an AVM, so basically something in her brain was malformed and burst, which is not usually survived.
8: For you, my love, in a while.
7: She had really long hair. Now half of her head was shaved, staples across her head, wires coming out of her head too. You just see that. You just feel lifeless for a moment just because the damage is done.
11: I had stitches on my head. It was like a crescent moon. My mom kind of liked the shape. It's kind of pretty.
9: She was actually fighting to wake up before they took out her breathing tube.
11: The doctor took me into my room. It was one of the window rooms. I love them. When we got in there, my daddy took me for a piggyback ride.
7: They did a lot of OT and PT, like walking and scavenger hunts for her.
9: She loved every bit of it.
8: When I look in her eyes, it's you I feel.
9: We're in the room and the nurse comes in and she's like, Gwen hit her weight goal. And I said, so does that mean we get to go home? And she goes, yep. They had decorated the hallway so that she could run through and break all the streamers. She just kind of skipped her way out to the car. Like, she was great. She walked herself out of that hospital.
11: I was excited to go home.
8: Oh, love is a light coming over
7: me. 2 weeks after she got out, she started kindergarten.
9: I want her to conquer the world. Anything she wants to do, she is absolutely capable of doing it. And I know that because she survived a stroke. Phoenix Children's means that kids that need care will get the care.
7: What Phoenix Children's Hospital meant to me was hope.
11: I think people should make a donation so people don't have to deal with bad stuff anymore. If you were in the hospital and nobody donated stuff, how would you feel? Phoenix Children's really helped me. The doctors and nurses never gave up on me, and I love that.
2: Oh. I love hearing Gwen's voice because it reminds me of my girls when they were younger, and I miss that age. But imagine missing out on watching your child grow up because they're not here anymore. And thankfully, that's not Gwen's story. She walked out and started kindergarten.
3: And after a stroke, I mean, what parent is expecting that?
2: Right, for a little kid. Yeah.
3: For a little tiny mite like Gwen, you just don't expect that to happen. And that's why Phoenix Children's is here, because they understand, as a very large organization across the state, the unexpected happens to your kids every day, from falling off a bicycle to having a major medical issue, and they're here. And it's because of you.
2: And that's why you need to call the Trained phone bank at 602-933-4567. 602-933-4567. Become a champion of hope. It's only $20 a month. And we send a teddy bear upstairs at Phoenix Children's so that one of the patients there knows that you care. That's match music.
3: It sure is.
2: Yes.
3: Your Valley Hyundai dealers are doing a match. Now, it's not just any match.
2: No.
3: It's not just doubling your money.
2: No.
3: They are tripling your money. 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
2: Triple.
3: Making
2: triple,
3: it triple, worth triple. A lot of money.
2: 602-933-4567. Helping out Phoenix Children's. That's what you're doing. How can you not do that? I mean, these kids cannot wait. All right. It is time to check the tote board and find out how much money has been raised for Phoenix Children's.
3: Is that right?
2: So far during Giveathon. Yeah. You see the number in front of you. You want to say it?
3: Yeah.
2: Okay.
3: It's $81,146.
2: Woo! Woohoo!
3: Holy cow.
2: All right. We got a long ways to go, though.
3: We do.
2: That's a great number. We appreciate every single penny of that.
3: Pamela, really Dale, Peggy, Anthony, James, Rebecca, all of you for donating today. You have helped us raise $81,146. Now, we are, I feel like I should tell people, we're doing the show live from Children's. On Friday.
2: Yeah, Phoenix Children's Hospital, yeah.
3: And
2: the one off of Thomas.
3: The one right off of Thomas. Yep. And I cannot wait to do that. We are hoping to be able to show how much you care for all of Arizona's children.
2: You ready to? There we go.
3: Yes.
2: All aboard! It is the Teddy Bear Express on its way to deliver a teddy bear that has your name on it for one of the kids, one of the families there at Phoenix Children's. And you can become that champion of hope right now by calling 602-933-4567. 602-933-4567. 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
3: Unbelievable and amazing. Mm-hmm. Cybersecurity on your water. Is that even a thing? We'll find out in just a few minutes here on KTAR.
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1: All right, new crash down motorcycle just north of the downtown area. If you're coming in on Grand Avenue, right just north of Encanto. Of course, Encanto is just north of McDowell. Watch for a down motorcycle there. Avondale Boulevard and Broadway, new crash coming in there. And a crash up in the Desert Ridge area this morning. Tatum Boulevard just north of the 101 and a crash in Scottsdale as well, 68th Street in Thomas. 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
3: 20% chance of rain both today and tomorrow with highs right around 110. That extreme heat warning stays in effect until 8 o'clock Friday night. 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
2: A swath of cyber attacks on U.S. water infrastructure over the last few weeks begs the question, could something like that happen here in Arizona?
16: It's a very critical resource.
17: At the end of July, wastewater utilities in at least five states reported coordinated cyber breaches targeting programmable logic controllers, or the brain of the computer, that are connected to pumps, valves, and pressure systems. Osgar Osman, ASU assistant professor at the School of Computing and Augmented Intelligence, tells KTAR why hackers are going after water infrastructure.
16: They are definitely one of the most attractive resources we have. They are used in agriculture, they are used in our daily lives, they are used in data centers.
17: He explains hackers scan these cyber-physical systems and look for vulnerabilities.
16: It's not only like stealing your information, but contaminating your water, making your water system unavailable. It becomes much more important.
17: Artificial intelligence can be used to identify vulnerabilities in the system and patch them before it's targeted by an attacker. When asked if something like this could happen in Arizona, Osman said,
16: In the Phoenix area, I would say it's very difficult. I would say I'm pretty sure our officials ensure that they are following the best cybersecurity practices.
17: Heidi Hommel, KTAR News.
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3: Now let's go to the roads. A quick look at traffic from the Valley Chevy Dealers Traffic Center.
1: All right, we've got a couple of crashes coming into the downtown area. Down Motorcycle, Grand Avenue, just north of Encanto. That is north of McDowell. And now we have a new crash, Adams Street and the I-17, right near the Durango Curve area. 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
18: It was another rough night at the office for the Diamondbacks. After taking a 4-3 lead in the top of the third inning, the Red Sox scored six unanswered runs to win Game 2 of the series, 9-4. That's now Arizona's third straight loss. It puts them two games out of the final wildcard spot in the National League playoffs. The series finale is this afternoon at Fenway Park. Brandon Pfaadt makes the start on the mound. First pitch is at 1:10 over on Arizona Sports 98.7 FM. That's sports. Mitch Bareldes, KTAR News.
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2: Good morning, 7:30 on Arizona's Morning News, and one of Arizona's biggest trading partners can take a breath for now. I'm Jim Sharp.
3: I'm LaDonna Harvey, KTAR, Eyes on the Economy, a tariff standoff. Did it turn a corner? Colton Krolak is live with more.
4: President Trump announced a three-day delay on the 50% tariffs targeting Canadian imports that were set to go into effect today after he says the U.S. and Canada have reached a tentative trade agreement. Glenn Williamson, founder and CEO of the Canada-Arizona Business Council, tells Arizona's Morning News the impact the tariffs would have if they do end up going into effect.
6: At 10, 15, 20% on a lot of products, you can build this in and it really hurts. At 50%, you're causing people to make critical decisions as to what they do as companies.
4: Canada is Arizona's third largest export market with $5.6 billion in annual two-way trade. Live in the news center, Colton Krolak, KTAR News.
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23: Prop 212's potential restrictions on school vouchers will no longer be voter's choice in November. I'm Brandon King.
17: How much water are data centers using? I'm Heidi Hommel.
2: Here now is John Roller in the Valley Chevy Dealers Traffic Center.
1: All right, Jim, get a little closer look at this downed motorcycle. This is on Grand Avenue, just north of Encanto. That's north of McDowell, and intersection's blocked, and I'm seeing some crime scene tape starting to go up. That's not a good sign. So if you are coming in on Grand Avenue, and Grand Avenue is the way you get into downtown Phoenix, may want to think about coming south on 27th Avenue. We'll reach out and get some more information, but that intersection is blocked and will be for some time. We do have a crash at 23rd Avenue and Indian School Road. Another crash at 75th Street and Indian School Road over on the east side in Scottsdale, and a crash at 23rd Avenue and Glendale. 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
24: Monsoon storms are back in the forecast tonight. Gusty winds and blowing dust are the main threat to the valley. Otherwise, the extreme heat sticks around again, with highs around 110 degrees in Phoenix. I'm ABC 15 meteorologist Jorge Torres.
3: At 7:33, it's sunny and 91 in Gilbert.
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2: In November, Prop 212 was supposed to give Arizonans the opportunity to put restrictions on Arizona's school vouchers program. But despite initially meeting signature requirements for that November ballot, an Arizona Supreme Court ruling yesterday means voters will no longer have a chance to vote on it.
23: Valid signatures were counted for Prop 212, but according to KTAR legal analyst Barry Markson, concerns over signatures counted twice or by false collectors became a major concern. Supporters say around 24,000 signatures should have still been counted in the end, but
25: the Arizona Supreme Court disagreed and based on the analysis found that those signatures should also be removed, and that puts them below the number necessary to keep this on the ballot.
23: Markson tells Outspoken with Bruce and Gatos, groups like Turning Point USA put significant resources behind the challenge to 212, likely, he says, as a concern of Arizona voters siding with restrictions on vouchers. Brandon King, KTAR News.
3: Two Phoenix police officers are under criminal investigation after an incident earlier this month. Two people said that they were held at gunpoint and beaten by officers and that it wasn't reported.
26: Priest and Baseline, where Tempe responded to an abandoned car with a broken window in the early morning hours of Thursday, August 6th. There were no reports of that car fleeing from any police agency or being wanted. That led Tempe to track down the car's owner near 19th Avenue and Broadway. A man who had driven the car on August 5th told officers he and a woman were followed by a vehicle that said police with its lights on, which then re-ended their car. The man then told Tempe police his window was pulled out by whoever stopped their car. Allegedly, they threatened to break the pair's arms and then tased the woman. The man claimed he was, quote, repeatedly tased and punched once out of the car and had pieces of his hair pulled out before whoever pulled these people over allegedly waved a gun and said, quote, I'm going to shoot you in 3 seconds.
3: That's Ford Hatchett with our TV partners at ABC 15.
2: City of Chandler is planning for a utility rate hike for water, wastewater, reclaimed water, and solid waste. Matthew Dunbar, budget and policy director with Chandler, tells KTAR the increases they're proposing.
27: So this year, from a water perspective, we're looking at a 9% increase. 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On solid waste, it's 4.5%. And then reclaimed water is 9%.
2: He says while the city never likes having to ask citizens to pay more for services, the rate hikes are necessary to help fund future infrastructure projects. 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
3: The Arizona Attorney General's office says with the help of law enforcement, they seized 27 million fentanyl pills.
7: AZ AG Chris Mays tells the AZ Political Podcast with Jim Sharp she requested more DEA agents to help fight the flow of fentanyl.
8: We have fewer DEA agents than New York and Florida, and yet in Arizona, in the last 3 years, more than half of all the fentanyl seized in the United States was seized in Arizona. Why shouldn't we have more DEA agents?
7: She says her office has empowered law enforcement by passing legislation that allows them to shoot down drones sent over the border by the cartels. Kellen Shover, KTAR News.
0: 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Water Watch.
2: Data centers are not the source of the state's water woes, according to one Arizona water expert.
17: Only 6% of the state's water goes to industrial use, while about 72% is used on agriculture and 22% for municipal use. Catherine Sorensen with the ASU Kyle Center for Water Policy says she understands the concern, however.
9: And then really, the use of water for data centers falls somewhere in line with other urban uses, food processing, breweries, golf courses.
17: She says some data centers use hardly any water because they're air-cooled, adding that requires more power. Heidi Hommel, KTAR News.
2: You can read more water news at KTAR.com. And coming up on Arizona's Morning News, seeing Phoenix Children's and the Giveathon through first-time eyes. I'm going to ask my partner here, LaDonna Harvey, what she thinks of all of this.
3: All right, I'm not going to answer you yet.
2: Let's put it this way. Seeing it through tear-filled eyes.
3: I categorically deny any of that sort of behavior. Let's go to the roads live in the Valley Chevy Dealers Traffic Center. See if you're crying, if you're stuck in traffic.
1: Yeah, there's a couple of spots you might be grinding your teeth a little bit. We've got a downed motorcycle. It's rather serious this morning. Grand Avenue and Encanto, that's north of McDowell. I'm taking a live look, and yeah, there's yellow tape all around that intersection. We've reached out to Phoenix PD to get a little more information there, and then it looks like right just prior to 27th Avenue on Grand Avenue coming into downtown, we've got a secondary crash, so that's our troubled road right now, and that means we've got slowing right at the stack if you're coming eastbound on the I-10 to make that transition to the northbound I-17, or if you're just staying on the eastbound 10 right through the stack to get into downtown, that's our heaviest slowing right now. Eastbound 202 South Mountain Freeway, crash right near 40th Street. That is in the clearing stages. And as far as more surface street crashes, still have that crash in North Phoenix, Tatum Boulevard, just north of the 101 in the Desert Ridge area. 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Dolphin Pools, highest rated on Google and Yelp here in the Valley. Your backyard, your vacation. DolphinPools.us. John Roller, KTAR News.
3: Extreme heat warning stays in effect until 8 o'clock Friday night. Today and tomorrow, 20% chance of rain. Highs between 110 and 111. 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
2: It is 7:44 now on Arizona's Morning News with Jim Sharp and LaDonna Harvey. And from the KTAR Business Center, state gaming officials say Arizona sports betting spiked 22% in June, accounting for roughly $664 million. Despite the rise in betting, records show the state took in about $2 million less in taxes than in June of last year. The gaming department saying this is likely due to bettors having won more and sports books offering more free bets.
3: If you're betting on the markets, you're in the green. 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Yes, it's not a skyrocket, but it is green. 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
2: At 7:44, this is what you need to know right now. Prop 212 off the ballot. The initiative would have placed accountability requirements in place for Arizona's school voucher program, but a state Supreme Court decision yesterday removed it due to signature verification issues.
3: The Navy is facing additional scrutiny after news that the destroyer of the USS Ben Fold had major breakdown in the South China Sea. The 300 sailors on board reportedly had limited drinking water, no toilets, and no AC after the ship completely lost power. It was towed to the Philippines for repairs.
2: During the first day of the new trial involving Meta yesterday, the attorneys general of California, Colorado, and New Jersey held a news conference to discuss their hopes for the case, which accuses Meta of designing Facebook and Instagram to hook young users, fueling anxiety and depression amongst kids and teens, and misleading parents about the platform's safety. By the way, something we discussed on the AZ Political Podcast, which you can catch at KTAR.com. 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
1: All right, back to Grand Avenue. Coming into downtown, we've got a downed motorcycle that has shut down the intersection. Looks to be just a little south of Thomas as you come into town on Grand Avenue. Phoenix police have that intersection all taped off. Avoid that area. If you are coming in, 27th Avenue might be an option for you as well. Also, we are now starting to see some extra slowing on the eastbound I-10 right at the 202 transition. Looks like we might have a stalled vehicle at the underpass there in that earlier crash on the eastbound 202 South Mountain Freeway right near 40th Street. That is in the clearing stages, not really slowing anything down. And surface streets, they are busy this morning. Avondale Boulevard and Broadway, watch for a crash there, and a crash in North Phoenix and Tatum Boulevard just north of the Loop 101 and 75th Street and Indian School Road. Serious crash there as well. 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
3: We have an extreme heat warning until 8 o'clock Friday night and a 20% chance of rain both today and tomorrow across the valley with highs right around 111. 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
2: All right. The phone number, once again, 602-933-4567. That's how you contact the Train phone bank, 602-933-4567. And become a champion of hope. It's only $20 a month, and a teddy bear is delivered in your name to one of the patients at Phoenix Children's. And I wanted to talk about that for a second, LaDonna, right, because this is your first year.
3: Yes.
2: So you've been my partner for a little over a year and a half now, mm-hmm, but it was this. Last year you were off on a cruise that you'd paid for a couple of years before, so nobody said you right, can't go. I just wanted to get your opinion of what it's like doing this, being a part of Giveathon. To me, it's like the greatest team building, you know, program ever here at Bonneville International, which is the owners of KTAR News and Arizona Sports. Right.
3: No, it makes you understand your team members more, because so often you'll find out that your team members have had experiences at Phoenix Children, and you don't know anything about that because, you know, we're work friends.
2: Yeah.
3: So you find that out. I am absolutely floored by how wonderful that hospital is. And for instance, when you first walk in, you know, when you walk into an emergency room, and I know because I just did it because my mom had an emergency happen. They are very clinical. They're very cold. It's very automatic. And, right, and but you walk into Phoenix Children's and it's just,
2: yeah,
3: the temperature of the air comes down. Everybody's calm. They're collected. They're kind. It's a very gentle place, even in a sense of urgency. I don't know if that makes any sense at all.
2: No, it does.
3: But it is a very different place for medicine.
2: So I got to tell you this real quick story. LaDonna and I went down there, what was it, a couple weeks ago? We were down there delivering, yep, teddy bears. And by the way, those teddy bears are delivered with your name on them.
3: They sure are.
2: If you become a champion of hope, once again, 602-933-4567.
3: Or you can text GIVE to 620-620. Just saying.
2: Yeah. And for a couple of those rooms, we had to gown up.
3: Yes.
2: We had to put on gloves. We had to put on face masks. Yep. And we had to put on these gowns. And it was, I don't know if it was humorous or it was, I don't know. There was something about watching LaDonna try to not put the gloves to her nose because I knew the tears were coming. And she's trying to stay, you know, and keep her composure.
3: Right.
2: And be around a sick child and keep her composure for that sick child, but also, you know, not.
3: Because I didn't want the parents to think that I'm walking in there with the croup, which I wasn't. Right. I was just teary and my nose, yeah, was running, yeah, and I'm trying to figure out. And I thought I was being slick, man. I was like turning my back and, yeah, dabbing, yeah, my nose, yeah, very gently.
2: Exactly. Yeah, yeah.
3: The whole thing. Yeah. It's really, really emotional for me to see little kids who are, they are in pain. They are sick. They they don't have the understanding that an adult would have.
2: Right.
3: So, you know, it's like, why is this very happening to me? Yeah. It's very, very scary for them. And if you don't have empathy for somebody like that, then who even are you?
2: Yeah.
3: I mean, who even are you at all?
2: Well, if you do, once again, the phone number for the Train phone bank to help Phoenix Children's during Giveathon is 602-933-4567.
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2: All right, Jim Sharp here, and yep, we've got another little monsoon break here, but we do have another slight chance for rain today and really through the rest of the week, so you never know when it's going to turn into a downpour, and that's why you need to have Gleason Roofing come by your house as soon as possible. They came by, did a no-obligation roof audit at my house, found out our underlayment was a big problem. I didn't even know what an underlayment was, and then they filled me in on that and then filled me in on how we needed to get that fixed right away. So we did. Got that taken care of. And they did not insist that I fix that, which did not need fixing, which was the tiles on my tile roof. That is the kind of honesty you get with Gleason Roofing, and you also get

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10: All right, back to this downed motorcycle crash, which is really starting to back things up. This is coming into the downtown area on Grand Avenue, right near Encanto. The yellow crime scene tape is up. Avoid that area if you can. Stay on the I-17 if you are coming into downtown Phoenix, or 27th Avenue if you still come in on Grand Avenue to get around this crash. No estimated time of reopening that intersection. 68th Street and Thomas. Watch for a crash in the clearing stages in Scottsdale. Another crash, 75th Street and Indian School Road. And we do have a crash at Avondale and Broadway. 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
9: 20% chance of rain, partly cloudy skies, and a high of 111 today. 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
11: Morning.
9: So you've got some folks from Love Your School and the Goldwater Institute to talk about this Arizona Supreme Court ruling on Prop 212, which would have put some guardrails and also it's like income limitations on the ESA voucher program.
11: Yeah, it was kind of the first step to them trying to control and rein in the ESA program. And it wasn't going to do, in my opinion, wasn't going to do much

0: help the ESA program. It was kind of the teachers union, anti-ESA, anti-school choice crowd, and they didn't get enough signatures. The Arizona Supreme Court weighed in on it. They didn't get the required signatures, didn't have valid signatures on it. So we're going to talk to Jenny Clark from Love Your Schools, what this means for ESA family, because that program continues to grow. There's also a new app that's available to help parents with allowable purchases to kind of limit some of these purchases that are not allowed. So we're going to talk to her about all of that in the ESA program moving forward. And we got the list of schools, and there's a bunch of Arizona schools that are on the best schools in America list again.
1: Ah, okay.
0: Basis schools, as you would expect.
1: Yeah, you know, it's very interesting. I always, Basis is a great school, and they teach some really smart kids. But the reason they keep their scores so high is if you don't keep up at that academic level, they say, see you later.
0: Yeah.
1: You're not a student there anymore. So, but they are a great school. That is absolutely true. And of course it is Give-a-thon week. And let's be honest, Big Tough Mike is just as liable to start sniffling on the air when these stories of hope play.
0: So my first year was COVID. So everything kind of changed.
1: Right.
0: Well, I didn't know what to expect. So we were doing crosses over with the other station, with our sports station. Uh-huh. So of all people to come on my show was John Gambadoro. So if there are two people that you would not to expect to be emotional, it would be me and Gambo.
1: You nailed that.
0: Have you heard Gambo tell the story about the teddy bear? Have you heard his teddy bear story?
1: I have. And
0: I hadn't.
1: Starting to get a little worked up myself.
0: So John Gambadoro met a family and brought a teddy bear to a child from the Teddy Bear Express. And brought us teddy bear to the child and struck up a rapport with the family. He reached back out to the family to find out how the child was doing, and the child had passed away.
1: Yeah.
0: And the family asked John to take the bear.
1: Ugh. Just.
0: And he told that story on the air, and I'm weeping like an idiot. And he's giggling at me because of all the people that I expected to make me cry, it was not John Gambadoro.
1: Yeah, and of all the people that he would expect to make cry, it was not you.
0: But this tells you the power of this place. Every year we get to go and give bears out, and we get to see the kids smile, and the parents talk about how great the facility is, and we meet the staff, and I leave there so encouraged, and I think these are the strongest people I've ever met.
1: They really are. All right, Give-a-thon week rolls on with Mike Broomhead next, after LaDonna Harvey gets you a KTAR News Expansion.
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5: 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And it is Give-a-thon week. 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We have more on our Give-a-thon week coming up in just minutes. But first, Arizona gets a little bit of a trade break, and that's our top story. At least for now, Colton Krolak is live with more.
6: Yeah, the Trump administration was set to impose a new round of 50% tariffs on Canadian imports starting today. But now President Trump says he's delaying them for 3 days after the two countries have reportedly come to a last-minute agreement. Glenn Williamson, founder and CEO of the Canada-Arizona Business Council, tells Arizona's Morning News why that's been so tough to navigate.
7: If you're Canada, you have to bring the Canadian premiers and the provinces to the table simultaneously to negotiating with the United States, which is no easy task.
6: The White House says as part of the proposed deal, Canada would remove rules that the administration says unfairly targeted American dairy and auto exports. Live in the news center, Colton Krolak, KTAR News.
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8: Give you a heads up as we start the 8 o'clock commute. If you come into the downtown area on Grand Avenue, just north of Encanto, right at that intersection, we've got a crash involving a motorcycle, and that has severely hampered that intersection. Fire just pulling away from the scene. There is yellow tape all around there. Avoid that intersection if you can. New crash coming in Chandler, Chandler Boulevard, Superstition Boulevard in the East Valley, Avondale Boulevard and Broadway, a crash there. Crash clearing in the North Valley, Tatum Boulevard just north of the Loop 101, right in the Desert Ridge area, and 75th Street and Indian School Road. Watch for a crash there as well. 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
5: The extreme heat warning is sticking around until 8 o'clock Friday night. Today and tomorrow, we have a 20% chance of rain. Highs between 110 and 111. As a matter of fact, those temperatures all the way through Saturday. 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
3: education.
5: It's off the ballot. That's how KTAR legal analyst Barry Markson is describing a state Supreme Court decision to axe Prop 212, which would add safeguards to the school voucher program from November voters.
9: They determined that the number of valid signatures was 75.2%. If you take that from the total of signatures that were gathered, it puts them kind of right on the line about whether it was going to be enough to survive.
5: Ultimately, he says the court disagreed with Prop 212 supporters that too many signatures were being cut. He says for the legislature to push for safeguards, Democrats would need the governor's seat and both state chambers in order to get that done. And he says that's unlikely. Chandler is looking at another utility rate increase.
10: Matthew Dunbar, budget and policy director for the city of Chandler, tells KTAR how this rate increase may affect Chandler residents.
11: And 9 for water, 6.5 wastewater, and 4.5 for solid waste. What that equates to, if they're using 10,000 gallons of water in a given month, that'd be about a little under $6 increase for them.
10: Dunbar says while the city doesn't like to have to increase rates, he says it's necessary so the city is able to fund infrastructure improvements they have planned. Kellen Shover, KTAR News.
5: You can learn more details about the proposed rate hikes by going to chandleraz.gov and just search for 2027 rate change. The Arizona Attorney General's Office and law enforcement together have seized 27 million fentanyl pills. Attorney General Chris Mays tells the AZ Political Podcast with Jim Sharp her office empowered local law enforcement to keep you safe.
12: We went after legislation and passed legislation that allows local law enforcement to shoot down drones that are being sent across our border by the Mexican drug cartels.
5: Mays says both the Biden and Trump administrations, under both, she has advocated for more DEA agents here in Arizona. You can watch the full episode of the AZ Political Podcast with Jim Sharp on YouTube. Subscribe to KTAR News and never miss an episode. After a traffic stop where two people were alleged to have been beaten and threatened by Phoenix police, the two officers who are accused are now under investigation.
13: Multiple sources telling ABC 15 the two who made the stop are alleged to be Phoenix police officers at the South Mountain precinct. Phoenix placing two officers on leave and confirming a criminal investigation after questions from ABC 15. While investigating, Tempe police turned the case over to Phoenix, but met with the man and woman who the report says were scared to contact Phoenix police out of fear they would, quote, be arrested for driving away from the traffic stop. But the Tempe officer assured the two there was no history of any law enforcement agency conducting a traffic stop on their car the night prior. In fact, the Tempe officer believed the pair were victims of a crime, not suspects.
5: That's Ford Hatchett with our TV partners at ABC 15. Oswaldo Perella, a former MLB player and current minor league coach for the San Diego Padres, has been detained by ICE. ICE says Perella was arrested at the El Paso International Airport while on a work trip. They say he entered the country legally back in 2014 and was granted permission by the Obama administration to remain until 2018. We're told he will stay in ICE custody pending removal proceedings and will receive due process. Perella, his wife and two kids currently live in Peoria.
3: 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Water Watch.
5: Cutting data centers off from the state's water supply would do very little to help with looming Colorado River water cuts. Catherine Sorensen with the ASU Kyle Center for Water Policy says data centers use about the same amount of water as other urban users like food processors, plants, golf courses, breweries.
14: Some of these data centers use hardly any water because they're air-cooled. Of course, that means that they're drawing more power, so there's a nuanced trade-off.
5: Only 6% of the state's water goes to industrial use. About 72% is for agriculture and 22% for municipal use. You can read more water news at KTAR.com.
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16: 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Chef Sean Cavanaugh says that includes new unique options like chicken and waffle wings and Arizona-inspired items like the Rez Dog.
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16: 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At the club level, fans can find new pizzas, sparkling wines, and even a crispy chicken sushi roll from popular Valley eatery Tarbell's. Ballin Overstoles, KTAR News.
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8: All right, we still have a very serious crash involving a downed motorcycle. This is Grand Avenue, just north, of Encanto, and that's also affecting the southbound 23rd Avenue right at the confluence there. It's all taped off. Avoid that area if possible. Also now have a crash involving a pedestrian, 53rd Avenue in Campbell. And also a crash in Chandler this morning, Chandler Boulevard and Superstition Boulevard. John Roller, KTAR News.
5: We're looking at a 20% chance of rain today and tomorrow with highs between 110 and 111. 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It is 810. And look up in the air. It's a toothbrush. It's a bag of chips. It's cat food? What? It's an Amazon delivery drone.
17: In communities across seven states, Amazon drones can be seen hovering over homes, lowering their payload of household items, and then flying off to make their next delivery. Amazon Prime Air plans to serve nearly 500 cities and towns by the end of this year, dropping off packages within 60 minutes of the order being placed.
5: That's ABC's Jim Ryan. Costco is preparing to step into the Medicare market with a new partnership aimed at providing some of the country's seniors with new, easy options for healthcare.
18: The wholesale giant is partnering with nonprofit insurer SCAN to bring Medicare Advantage plans to two states and a Medicare supplement plan to a third state. The new Medicare plans won't come with a Costco membership thrown in. That isn't allowed under federal rules. The plans will be sold in Costco stores and through traditional channels like insurance agents and websites. Whether or not you qualify for these plans will depend on the final plan design, the approved service area, and the type of plan offered.
5: That's ABC's Rebecca Jarvis. From the KTAR Business Center, the University of Arizona College of Medicine Phoenix opening the nation's first MD-granting medical school on tribal land. Our partners at the Phoenix Business Journal tell us the university is opening its campus in Sacaton, about 40 miles southeast of Sky Harbor. The first students will start in July of next year and graduate in 3 years as part of an accelerated primary care program. And a multi-million dollar LED video board is set to be installed outside of Mortgage Matchup Center this fall. Our partners at the Phoenix Business Journal say the new video board will be over 9,000 square feet. It's meant to engage fans before they step into the stadium. It will be operational, allegedly, in time for the start of the upcoming season. Taking a look at the latest numbers on Wall Street, the NASDAQ is up 96, the S&P is up 43, and the Dow is up 304. For more money news, visit the Business Center at KTAR.com.
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5: A bunch of cyber attacks on U.S. water infrastructure over the past few weeks begs the question, could that happen here?
19: It's a very critical resource.
20: At the end of July, wastewater utilities in at least 5 states reported coordinated cyber breaches targeting programmable logic controllers, or the brain of the computer, that are connected to pumps, valves, and pressure systems. Osgur Osman, ASU assistant professor at the School of Computing and Augmented Intelligence, tells KTAR why hackers are going after water infrastructure.
19: They are definitely one of the most attractive resources we have. They are used in agriculture. They are used in our daily lives. They are used in data centers.
20: He explains hackers scan these cyber physical systems and look for vulnerabilities.
19: It's not only like stealing your information, but contaminating your water, making your water system unavailable. It becomes much more important.
20: Artificial intelligence can be used to identify vulnerabilities in the system and patch them before it's targeted by an attacker. When asked if something like this could happen in Arizona, Osman said,
19: In the Phoenix area, I would say it's very difficult. I would say I'm pretty sure our officials ensure that they are following the best cybersecurity practices.
20: Heidi Hommel, KTAR News.
5: You can read more water news at KTAR.com, brought to you by Amwa. Now it's time for the KTAR Timeline with Patricia Valencia, brought to you by Beatitudes Campus.
21: It's August 19th, and back on this day in 1967, All You Need Is Love by the Beatles hit number one on the music charts. Released as a non-album single in July of the same year, with Baby You're a Rich Man on its B-side, it was written by John Lennon and credited to the Lennon-McCartney partnership. Lennon's lyrics were deliberately simplistic to allow for a broad appeal to an international audience and capture ideals associated with the summer of love. The single topped charts in Britain, the United States, and many other countries, and became the anthem for the culture's embrace of the flower power philosophy. All You Need Is Love was later included on the U.S. Magical Mystery Tour album, and served as an inspiration for the Beatles' animated film, Yellow Submarine. In 2005, a handwritten copy of the lyrics sold at auction for $1.25 million more than the tripling record for a lyric manuscript previously held by Lennon himself. And it topped the charts back on this day in 1967.
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8: All right, let's help you get into the downtown area. If Grand Avenue is your pathway into downtown, avoid the area near 23rd Avenue and in Canto. We've got a crash involving a motorcycle that is under investigation. That intersection shut down and will be for some time. 27th Avenue might be an option to get around this crash to get into downtown. Also have a crash on the west side involving a pedestrian. 53rd Avenue and Campbell. Crash in the East Valley, Chandler Boulevard, Superstition Boulevard. Watch for a crash there. 75th Street and Indian School Road. Look for a collision there on the east side. And also Avondale Boulevard and Broadway. A crash in Avondale this morning. 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
5: All right, we are looking at a 20% chance of rain today and tomorrow, down to 10% for Friday and Saturday. All the way through Saturday, look for temperatures between 110 and 111. And a heat warning, by the way, an extreme heat warning until 8 o'clock Friday night. 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If you've been injured in an accident, call Sweet James. The Mike Broomhead Show is next with more on Giveathon Week benefiting Phoenix Children's. 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
22: Next to Christmas, my favorite week of the year, it is Giveathon Week here with KTAR and Arizona Sports. 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The Train Phone Bank phone number, 602-933-4567. 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But this time of year is such a time for us to partner with the great work that Phoenix Children's is doing. It is an incredible place doing incredible things. As I mentioned, we partner with some great corporations and great sponsors. Right now, we've got a check presentation from the good people at Arizona Central Credit Union.
23: Hi, I'm Brian Lee, the president and CEO of Arizona Central Credit Union. 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
22: And a big thank you to Arizona Central Credit Union. All this week, you'll be hearing from our partners in this, but you are going to partner, I hope, as well by donating to this great cause. And here's why we're doing this. Here is another Madame Home story of hope. This is Gracie's story.
24: Hi, my name is Gracie.
25: My name is Blessing, and I am Gracie's mom. We are from Maricopa.
26: And my name is Colin, and I am Gracie's dad. And we come to Phoenix Children's because she has had a heart transplant and a stroke.
27: They say the holy water's watered down. And this town's lost its faith.
25: I was at my OB. He gave me the diagnosis, hypoplastic left heart syndrome.
26: To find out that there's a very significant congenital heart defect hit like a ton of bricks.
25: He connected us immediately with Phoenix Children's so that we can come up with a medical plan for her after birth. Gracie was induced. She didn't look the same as my other two children. She was very blue, and she was only circulating deoxygenated blood. We went to surgery 7 days after Gracie was born.
27: The angels up in the clouds are jealous, knowing we found something so wild, we'll be ordinary.
25: She went home on a large amount of medications. The next morning, I looked at my husband. I said, something's not right. I just had a feeling. We need to go to the hospital. While the doc was in talking, her heart rate just shot up to 220, and she just stopped breathing. He scooped her up out of my hand, and he looked at me, and he goes, we're taking her up

0: team came to us and was like, our best option right now would be a transplant.
1: We were told that they found a donor.
2: We got the call,
0: and it was very emotional. She got her heart.
2: It was such a weird experience because she had been blue,
0: and
2: she came back, and she was red, and she was beautiful baby color.
0: Beautiful baby color.
2: And then she was prepping to get ready for kindergarten, and out of nowhere, she had a stroke.
1: The neurologist, he shows us the images, and there's just a massive spot that was obviously not active. She lost control of her right leg, lost control of her right arm, has some partial paralysis in her vocal cords. As time progressed, it's kind of surprising to think Gracie's gonna be turning 12.
0: We're living a miracle. Gracie's our miracle. And we are forever grateful and blessed to have her. For a long time, PCH was our home. It's a place where our miracle happened.
1: PCH helped us keep our daughter alive, and she is thriving today.
0: PCH saves lives. Donate. Save someone's life.
3: Thank you, Phoenix Children's.
4: I don't know. Patricia, I think you better talk for a minute.
5: Oh my gosh, I don't even think I can, Mike.
4: This, we had the privilege, Patricia and I, a couple of weeks ago, we had the privilege of going through Phoenix Children's and giving bears out to these children, and to hear their stories personally and to watch the parents light up when they talk about this great place. To see the strength, first of all, to see these kids in the condition that some of them are in, but still smiling, and then have the families encourage us.
5: Right.
4: Is
5: phenomenal. Like, I go in there and I talk to them and say, I put myself in their shoes, which I can't even begin to imagine. But the first thing they say is, this place is amazing and it's comfort and they know what they're doing and they make us feel that same way. And they make us feel that we're in the best hands possible.
4: And it isn't just the children. They think of the families as a whole, because a lot of these families are traveling great distances and they're there for months at a time. We met a family that had been there for, I think, a couple of months, and the child was a newborn and had never left the hospital.
5: You know, let's light up the phone banks right now. The train phone bank, 602-993-4567. And remind you, 933-4567. And it is a triple match. We're going to be having...
4: Right now, your Valley Hyundai dealers triple match. That means every $20 donation, you commit to $20 a month, it becomes $60 per month. Become a champion of hope right now. 602-933-4567. 602-933-4567. Or text the word give to 620-620. While you're doing this, every donation, if you can do more than 20, if you can't do 20, whatever you can, it all is going to add up this week to get us to our goal. And we want this entire community to let these families at Phoenix Children's know that we're praying for them and we are partnering with them. And this is the time for you to do that. And of course, I want to tell you about those teddy bears. It's the Teddy Bear Express.
5: I love it. It's my favorite thing.
4: It is. We showed up at Phoenix Children's and we had a cart full
5: of white brand new teddy bears
4: and cards to give families, which I think is such an important part. They love seeing their child light up when they get a teddy bear. But when you hand a person a card and you say, this is the family that
5: it's
4: donated that bear, it brings the whole thing together.
5: And a big shout out to those champions of hope. We got Robert in Scottsdale, Jack in Peoria, Clayton in Phoenix, $20, and that teddy bear is going to make a big difference.
4: You can do it at $20 a month. You could donate the full $240, but you're a part of the Teddy Bear Express for every donation that's over $240.
5: And the kids will know it.
4: And the kids are going to know it. The parents are going to know it. I'm so excited about this week. These stories are heart-wrenching, but so encouraging. When you have these families that have endured such hardship with their child, and they love this place so much that they want to come back and say to you, this is such an amazing place for our child.
5: The story speaks for itself.
4: I'm going to ask you a personal question, which I probably should never do until I clear it with you.
5: Of course.
4: But what is it like as a parent with two young children, two young, healthy children, to look at those parents?
5: I mean, I wouldn't want to put myself in that position, but I know that I'm in the right place if I ever needed to go and get that kind of care.
4: It's got to be encouraging to know that, God forbid something were to happen, there's a place like Phoenix Children's in our community. People travel from all over the country to get the care at Phoenix Children's.
5: Right. And I can't even talk about them without a dry eye because of the difference that they make.
4: All right, here it is. It is the Train phone bank phone number, 602-933-4567. 602-933-4567. There are people standing by. Let's light up those phones this morning. Or you can always text the word GIVE to 620-620. And again, it's going to be such a great week. Coming up, we're going to talk about school choice and some big changes happening here in Arizona. I want to talk about Life Changer Loan for a moment. 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
5: Good morning, it's 8:32. I'm Patricia Valencia.
22: Arizona Votes 2026.
5: A challenge to Prop 212's potential reforms to Arizona school vouchers has succeeded after a state Supreme Court vote. KTAR legal analyst Barry Markson says the challenge was focused on county recorders' validity rate, which cut down on valid signatures.
23: The group that put this forward, that tried to get Prop 212 on the ballot, says that that was in essence double counting, that you were removing signatures twice.
5: The court did not agree with that view in an act that has been celebrated by some, like American Federation and for Children CEO Tommy Schultz. He calls that ruling a sigh of relief. We talk more about Prop 212 coming up on the Mike Broomhead Show. KTARI's on the economy. Could a tariff standoff have turned a corner?
24: President Trump announced a three-day delay on the 50% tariffs targeted on Canadian imports that were set to go into effect today after he says the U.S. and Canada have reached a tentative trade agreement. Glenn Williamson, founder and CEO of the Canada-Arizona Business Council, tells Arizona's Morning News the impact the tariffs would have if they do end up going into effect.
25: At 10, 15, 20% on a lot of products, you can build this in and it really hurts. At 50%, you're causing people to make critical decisions as to what they do as companies.
24: Canada is Arizona's third largest export market with $5.6 billion in annual two-way trade. Colton Krolak, KTAR News.
22: 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Water Watch.
5: Cutting data centers off from the state's water supply would do little help with looming Colorado River water cuts. Catherine Sorensen with the ASU Kyle Center for Water Policy says the data centers use about the same amount of water as other urban users like food processing plants, golf courses, and breweries.
26: Some of these data centers use hardly any water because they're air-cooled. Of course, that means that they're drawing more power, so there's a nuanced trade-off.
5: Only 6% of the state's water goes to industrial use, while about 72% is used in agriculture, 22% for municipal use. You can read more water news at KTAR.com. And the city of Chandler is seeking another utility rate increase.
27: Matthew Dunbar, Budget and Policy Director for the city of Chandler, tells KTAR how this rate increase may affect Chandler residents.
28: And 9 for water, 6.5 wastewater, and 4.5 for solid waste. What that equates to, if they're using 10,000 gallons of water in a given month, that'd be about a little under $6 increase for them.
27: Dunbar says while the city doesn't like to have to increase rates, he says it's necessary so the city is able to fund infrastructure improvements they have planned. Kellen Shover, KTAR News.
5: To learn more details about the proposed rate hike, go to chandleraz.gov and search 2027 rate change. And now let's check on the roads with traffic. And hello, Mr. John Roller. He's live in the Valley Chevy Dealers Traffic Center.
0: Well, hello and good morning to you, Patricia. We want to remind folks, if you come into the downtown area on Grand, we've got a crash that involved a motorcycle. This is rather serious. And that intersection right at 23rd Avenue, Grand Avenue, just north of Encanto, completely shut down while Phoenix police investigate this crash. Avoid that area. You may want to bail at 27th Avenue and come southbound to get around that. Also have a crash involving a pedestrian on the west side, 53rd Avenue and Campbell. That's right near Camelback. 83rd Avenue and Happy Valley Road. New crash just now coming in Peoria. And still have that crash in Chandler at Chandler Boulevard and Superstition Springs Boulevard. 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
5: We're still under that extreme heat warning until Friday. Today, a 20% chance of rain, partly cloudy, and a high of 111. It's 93 degrees in Surprise. 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
4: All right, just to set the stage, I am not a big fan of Arizona's propositional form of government. I think it's lazy. But Prop 212 was trying to get on the ballot. They were trying to get enough signatures to get on the ballot that would limit ESAs. So the ESAs are the Empowerment Scholarship Accounts, known as the School Voucher Program, which has become immensely popular. It has grown tenfold in just the last few years. And it shows that parents are looking for choices, and they're looking for choices because they feel like they can't stay where they are. And ultimately, parents should be in control for a multitude of reasons. As the taxpayer, as the customer, they should be in control. But as the parent of the child, they should be able to direct the education of their child any way they see fit. And so Prop 212 was going to put guardrails, as they put it, but it was limitation. It was trying to diminish the power of the parent in the ESA choices. Now, there's a list of new schools, the best schools in the country. Once again, as odd as it is, everybody talks about Arizona education being near the bottom in spending and in performance. And yet some of the top schools in the entire nation are right here in Arizona. A lot of them are basis schools. And immediately when you say that, the teacher organizations, you know, the AEA, AEU, they come out very upset. Well, that's because they handpick their students. Yeah, they absolutely do. But there's a reason why. It's a two-way street. At basis school, you do have to keep up your academics or you're not allowed back at school. That's why they remain one of the best in the country. But isn't it fascinating that the best and the brightest students in Arizona want to go to the basis schools? There's a reason why parents are taking the most talented kids and sending them to the most talented schools. It's like complaining, you know, in college football, when you talk about how Alabama and these other programs forever have reloaded, that they don't rebuild and they get the best recruits in the country. Well, there's a reason why. There's a reason why one of the top recruiting classes in college football this year is my Miami Hurricanes. It's because the best players want to play in the best programs for the best coaches. Well, parents that have brilliant children want their children to be going to school from the teachers that are doing the best academically. That is a two-way street. So we have charter schools, we have homeschooling, we have a multitude of options for parents because the public school system hasn't been performing. And I want to be very clear. It would be amazing to me to be able to come on the air. And I would bring Save Our Schools. I would bring on if the AEA, AEU, if they ever want to come on, they're always welcome. And I would love to be talking about immense improvement in the public school system, that we are modeling and mirroring Mississippi and the massive growth in reading and in math scores that we've seen in Mississippi, who is at the bottom of the list and has climbed their way up that ladder with a new focus on academics. Arizona hasn't done that yet. Parents, your children grow at an alarming rate. Every parent I know looks at their child. When Patricia and I talk about this, we talk about it often, where she is shocked at how old her daughter has gotten and the fact that she's got a three-year-old that's in preschool, and you blink your eyes and it's over. Well, we know that kids are not getting the trust. I'm going to play this again. Remember this yesterday? This is what happens when you have a poor public education system. This is somebody on a beach talking to college students and asking a question.
2: Who is Donald Trump's vice president?
3: Am I supposed to know this?
6: Couldn't tell you. Don't pay attention.
3: I couldn't tell you.
6: J.D. Vance.
3: Vice president. I don't know. J.K. Rowling.
7: You're a wizard, Harry.
2: Name the three branches of government.
3: I don't know why I chose to do this. Oh, God, I'm bad with all this.
8: Congress.
27: Conservative.
3: Republican. Democrat.
6: Judicial, legislative.
3: Executive. Give me a hint.
4: Here's one more. This is a teacher talking about asking his students in an assignment with just four words. This is a teacher that is weeping over his students in high school.
9: These kids are leaving high school and going to college, and they couldn't fill in four words. Four words. I literally broke down in the middle of class. This is only day two. And I have seniors who simply cannot read, and seniors who cannot write. They can reason. They have the ability to defend their reasoning if it's talking to their homeboy, but applying that to a written text, two paragraphs, and they couldn't do it.
4: Heartbreaking.
5: It is very sad.
4: And there's an educator, and there are so many educators in Arizona as well, and this is not a knock on teachers, because there are many teachers here that are as frustrated as this guy is. Because they want these children.
5: They want good for the kids.
4: Yes. That's why they take the job. I want to read a quote from the Goldwater Institute was involved in this lawsuit that ultimately they were successful at the Arizona Supreme Court level. Former Governor Doug Ducey, who was a board member at the Goldwater Institute, said today's ruling should send a clear message to any other anti-parent, anti-school choice organization. Arizonans overwhelmingly embrace school choice, will continue to do so regardless of how many millions of dollars these groups waste trying to take it away. Amen, former Governor Ducey. We are going to speak with Jenny Clark from Love Your School at 9 a.m. about this topic and the victory that it is for school choice and parents and for what comes next. We're going to do that here in just a little while. It's Giveathon week, as we've been talking about, for Phoenix Children's. Today, our stories of hope begin. The train phone bank phone number is 602-933-4567. 602-933-4567. It is a triple match day all morning long. Every dollar you donate is tripled. If you become a champion of hope, where you give $20 a month, that becomes $60 a month if you do it this morning. 602-933-4567, or you can text the word give to 620-620. That's give to 620-620. Coming up, it's Gatos and our BQ poll question of the day. 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
7: At 8:49, I'm Patricia Valencia. This is what you need to know right now. President Trump announced a three-day pause on new 50% tariffs on Canadian imports that were scheduled to start today after he says the U.S. and Canada have come to a tentative agreement. The White House says that as a part of the proposed deal, Canada would remove rules the administration says unfairly targeted American dairy and auto exports. And now is the best time to call and donate to our Giveathon for Phoenix Children's. 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Here's John Roller live in the Valley Chevy Dealers Traffic Center.
8: Well, Patricia, we still have that closed intersection on Grand Avenue and in Canto. Right at 23rd Avenue, we had a very serious crash involving a motorcycle that is under investigation by the Phoenix Police Department. Avoid that area. If you are coming into town, may want to think about heading south on 27th Avenue. No estimated time of reopening. Also have a crash 83rd Avenue and Happy Valley Road just south of in Peoria this morning. 59th Street and Shea Boulevard, a crash on the east side. 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
11: All right, normally we have Gatos here. He's been moved to 10:45, which gives us a minute or two. We can talk about what's happening today. It is Phoenix. It's Giveathon for Phoenix Children's all day long, all week long. It's your chance to be a champion of hope. I want to give out the train phone bank phone.

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4: All right, normally we have Gatos here. He's been moved to 10:45, which gives us a minute or two. We can talk about what's happening today. It is Phoenix. It's Giveathon for Phoenix Children's all day long, all week long. It's your chance to be a champion of hope. I want to give out the Train phone bank phone number one more time, 602-933-4567. 602-933-4567. Get those phones ringing. $20 a month makes you a champion of hope. Champion of hope, it means you're going to donate that $20 a month. You can do the whole 240 more if you want to. And then a teddy bear will be delivered with the Teddy Bear Express to a child and a card with your name on it, a personalized card to the parents so that they know that you're not only praying for them, you're partnering with them. And Patricia and I have had the privilege of giving these bears out. We got to drag the cart around, and it was,
5: and just deliver them to these special kids and their families. It was just a day. Every time I go there, I never know what to expect, and it's always something more uplifting than before.
4: If you want to check us out on Instagram, Patricia posted a couple of things, a video of us delivering the bears, but there's a great picture of you and I standing next to a child, that the look on that child's
5: face.
4: And
5: you know what, it wasn't just a teddy bear day for her, it was her birthday.
4: It was her birthday.
5: So we were
4: in the hospital.
5: I know, in the hospital, and she was just all smiles.
4: Yeah.
5: And her family was just grateful that she was in amazing care.
4: So it is Giveathon week, and you're going to be hearing stories of hope. We'll have another story of hope coming up in the 9 o'clock hour, where you get to hear from these families and the so many stories of how Phoenix Children's impacted the lives of not just the child, the entire family. And they are heartbreaking sometimes, but they're so encouraging to hear these families talk about the greatness of Phoenix Children's.
5: I know, and there's so many details into that place that I can't even begin to describe how incredible it is for those kids. So 602-933-4567. Call right now. Donate. Those kids cannot wait. 602-933-4567.
4: Yeah, coming up, what we're going to do is we're going to speak with Jenny Clark. She has an organization called Love Your Schools, and we're going to talk with her about the Supreme Court decision on Prop 212, which would have limited ESAs or the school voucher program, what this means for ESA families, and if you're looking at ESAs, what you need to know. Next.
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14: Good morning. Coming up on 9 o'clock, I'm Patricia Valencia.
3: Arizona Votes 2026.
14: In November, Prop 212 may have given Arizonans a choice to put restrictions on school vouchers in the state. Despite initially meeting signature requirements for the November ballot, an Arizona Supreme Court Tuesday ruling means voters will no longer have the choice.
15: Valid signatures were counted for Prop 212, but according to KTAR legal analyst Barry Markson, concerns over signatures counted twice or by false collectors became a major concern. Supporters say around 24,000 signatures should have still been counted in the end. But
16: the Arizona Supreme Court disagreed and based on the analysis found that those signatures should also be removed, and that puts them below the number necessary to keep this on the ballot.
15: Markson tells Outspoken with Bruce and Gatos, groups like Turning Point USA put significant resources behind the challenge to 212, likely, he says, as a concern of Arizona voters siding with restrictions on vouchers. Brandon King, KTAR News.
14: And we'll talk more about this in detail coming up next on the Mike Broomhead Show. KTAR eyes on the economy. Could a tariff standoff have turned a corner?
17: President Trump announced a 3-day delay on the 50% tariffs targeting Canadian imports that were set to go into effect today after he says the U.S. and Canada have reached a tentative trade agreement. Glenn Williamson, founder and CEO of the Canada-Arizona Business Council, tells Arizona's Morning News the impact the tariffs would have if they do end up going into effect.
18: At 10, 15, 20% on a lot of products, you can build this in and it really hurts. At 50%, you're causing people to make critical decisions as to what they do as companies.
17: Canada is Arizona's third largest export market with $5.6 billion in annual two-way trade. Colton Krolak, KTAR News.
14: A Fountain Hills man who pleaded guilty to investment fraud will pay up to $30 million in restitutions across nearly 20 companies with which he defrauded his victims. The U.S. Attorney's Office says Jeremy Swoabi admitted to a series of fraud schemes from 2017 to 2023 as scammed well over 500 victims. He'll be sentenced in October and could get up to 20 years in prison.
3: KTAR News. Water Watch.
14: Data centers aren't the source of the state's water woes, according to one Arizona water expert.
19: Only 6% of the state's water goes to industrial use, while about 72% is used on agriculture and 22% for municipal use. Catherine Sorensen with the ASU Kyle Center for Water Policy says she understands the concern. However,
20: and then really the use of water for data centers falls somewhere in line with other urban uses, food processing, breweries, golf courses.
19: She says some data centers use hardly any water because they're air-cooled, adding that requires more power. Heidi Hommel, KTAR News.
14: You can read more water news at KTAR.com. And now let's go to traffic news. Let's check in with John Roller. He's live in the Valley Chevy Dealers Traffic Center.
21: All right. Thank you very much, Patricia. Watch for a crash in the North Valley, northbound I-17. This is going to be just north of Union Hills. Was blocking the middle lanes. Troopers doing a good job moving this off to the right. But as you head northbound, you will start to see slowing starting right at Thunderbird. And don't forget, we still have that closure of Grand Avenue and Encanto, both directions. That's right at 23rd Avenue. May want to think about 27th Avenue as a way to avoid that. 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
14: We're still under an extreme heat warning until Friday. Today, a 20% chance of rain, partly cloudy skies, and a high of 111. It is 93 degrees in Peoria. 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
5: All right, school choice is a big deal across the country, and Arizona has kind of been lead the tip of the spear on this. Other states have followed. But as the public school system is not responding the way parents want, and in many cases, parents don't have the time to fight the fight for their children, they were looking for options. And Arizona has been a school choice mecca, for lack of a better term. And then Prop 212 came along, and it was a proposition that they were trying to get on the ballot with enough signatures that would put limitations, they say guardrails, limitations on parental choice for their children's education. The Goldwater Institute getting involved, and of course, from Love Your School, Jenny Clark is also spearheading this. She joins us now. Jenny, I love the smile. It's a great day, isn't it?
22: It's a great day, and I have to chuckle because you had me on back in 2018 when we were first doing Prop 305 and we failed. And look where we're at now. We've beat them now twice in their attempt to stop universal ESA, and we have 102,000 kids on the ESA program. It's a great day.
5: It is fascinating to see the people that are not fans of school choice would call it a negative, but I would say it shows a positive. The massive growth in the ESA program, it's been 10 times bigger now just in the last few years because parents are frustrated and looking for choices. And in the end, they should control their kids' education.
22: Yes, that's absolutely right. And the truth of the matter is, We are not against public schools. I'm an Arizona public school graduate, kindergarten through 12th grade. We love our public schools. What we want is parental choice and education freedom so that families are in control of where their kids can go to school. Back in the day, you had to live in a good zip code. You had to have money to buy a nice house. But now with the Empowerment Scholarship, you can take your child's education dollars to the place that works for them. And Prop 212, defeating that at the ballot, I was the primary plaintiff on that case. Thanks to the Goldwater Institute, Arizona Free Enterprise Club, just a huge victory for us all.
5: Explain a little bit, if you don't mind, how this was defeated and some of the things that they were doing in an attempt to try to get this on the ballot.
22: Yeah, absolutely. So one of the things that we saw that was incredibly disturbing was these signature gatherers, some of whom are, you know, felons or who've been arrested and convicted for fraud. They were out there regularly. The teachers' unions hired them, lying about this proposition. So the grassroots all across Arizona did what we do best. And we started recording this. We started pushing it out there. We didn't know if it was going to help in a trial at the end or not. Turns out some of those videos were very instrumental and getting signatures kicked off, because some of these people were lying and saying, you know, I work for the Secretary of State's office, or, you know, if you sign this, it's going to help low-income kids go to college. Just absolutely crazy things. And I think that dishonesty and knowledge of that dishonesty started to spread, and voters were just not signing, you know, in mass like they thought that they would. And this was not grassroots. You did not have the teachers themselves, like you did back during the Red for Ed days, gathering signatures. This was an election, an attempt to buy Arizona and put something on the ballot by the National Education Association. They gave $7 million in total to the AEA and Save Our Schools Arizona. This was not grassroots, and they deserved to get defeated.
5: Let me ask you if you think the public school system at all is responding and listening to parents and the school choice advocates because they're losing students. In Mesa Public Schools, which is the largest district in Arizona for the families that don't know this, they were heard from parents that they didn't like some of the bigger schools. So they actually now have a couple of different public schools that are much smaller. One's a college prep school. Is this the response to ESAs where school districts are starting to listen to parents finally?
22: This is the best and proper response to school choice, right? It's like a rising tide that lifts all boats. Listen, public schools and districts that think that they're too big to fail, we know where that ends up. Parents want these more niche choices for their kids. We live in a growing and interesting, innovative economy. And so I think when districts are responding with smaller schools and more niche options, that really is the future. And that's a good thing. We want the public schools to be doing that. And this is where free markets and competition are going to end up improving outcomes for Arizona students and grow our economy.
5: You mentioned, and I'm so glad that you did, because I feel exactly like you do. I want the public schools to thrive. I am not against public schools, but can you address teachers as well? Because I have a great rapport with so many teachers that are talking about lack of discipline in a classroom and discipline support from administrations, the lack of professional development and the help in those regards. And they're starving for this. There are a lot of public school teachers that support you and what you're trying to do. Isn't that true?
22: I think that's true. Maybe it wasn't, you know, 6 or 7 years ago, but times have changed. And I think so many of these teachers, I mean, we've gotten families, we've helped at Love Your School, who said, hey, my kid needs an evaluation. We're looking for a different school. And it's my kid's teacher that told us about the Empowerment Scholarship. So we're starting to see that. And I want teachers to do that. No teacher in Arizona should be sitting in a classroom with undisciplined children where other children are unable to learn because of these behaviors. And with the Empowerment Scholarship, those families who were also struggling finally have opportunities to look at some of these really cool schools to put these students in. And I think, you know, that's why we have more students with disabilities utilizing the Empowerment Scholarship percentage-wise than in the public school system, because there's all these new schools that are popping up that are serving, you know, typical and neurotypical students extremely well. It's actually very exciting. I feel very hopeful.
5: Let's talk. There's an app called Pathfinder that is out now that is supposed to help parents avoid the misuse of money. Most of the time it's inadvertent misspending, or people are making purchases that aren't allowed. Are you in favor of something like this? Do you think this is going to help the ESA parents? Because I think for the most part, parents are trying to do the right thing. And if there's something that's a mistake, they want to catch it ahead of time.
22: Well, the biggest thing that we need right now, I've been, you know, beating this drum for years, is we need a new request for a proposal or an RFP. The last time that we, you know, chose a vendor to run the ESA program was many, many years ago. More students are on the program. How parents are utilizing their scholarship has gotten very complex. And so I have, you know, always thought that we should be holding the vendor that runs the ESA program accountable when there is misspending. And I also am a small government gal. I'm a free market conservative. I don't like when a state agency continues to grow just because a program grows. So I think having a new RFP put out for a new vendor to bid on potentially running our program and adding new layers of transparency and accountability and requirements for a private company, that's really the solution, right? We need to get private industry in helping to shrink government, but most importantly, helping this policy work better for families.
5: Let's talk about Love Your School for a moment, because what the work you do is incredible. And I don't know that enough people are aware of what you can do and help their children. Can you talk about the organization, what you do, and how they can find you?
22: Yes, absolutely. So our website is loveyourschool.org. We help families all over Arizona, and we're in a few other states too, navigate their school choice options. So if you are in a school and your child is struggling, or you've never heard of an empowerment scholarship and you want to know more, you can reach out to our team and we respond within 24 hours, usually within an hour, and we can help your family walk through what your choice is and what your options are. We can do school searches for you, help you with special education evaluations. And because we are a nonprofit, we do that all free of charge.
5: It is so good to talk to you. Congratulations on the victory. I think it's a victory for all ESA families in Arizona, but we appreciate your hard work on this, partnering with the Goldwater Institute to get this done. And hopefully it's going to be another great school year.
22: Yes. Thank you for having me.
5: All right. Thanks, Jenny. That's Jenny Clark from Love Your School. Go to the website, loveyourschool.org. There's a lot of resources there, and you can learn more about the Empowerment Scholarship accounts. Very quickly, the Amazing Arizonans podcast is available, brought to you by Resolution Copper. It is exactly like it sounds like. Amazing Arizonans. Stories from our Grand Canyon state. It is an incredible list of guests that we've had, with more to come in a brand new season. KTAR's YouTube channel, the KTAR News app, or anywhere you download podcasts. Coming up, it is time for you and Giveathon Week to hear another story of hope. We'll do that here in just one moment. Let me talk about Moving Team 6 and the great people they are. When you're going to move, I know it's a stressful day. I've always talked about how much I hate moving. I don't help my friends. I don't ask my friends. When it came time to move for the second time, I called Moving Team 6 again, knowing they were going to take great care of me. 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They understand that it's more than just boxes, that your life is in those boxes, and they behave accordingly. 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
14: At 9:15, I'm Patricia Valencia. This is what you need to know right now. The Navy faces new scrutiny following the news that a destroyer, the USS Benfold, has a major breakdown in the South China Sea. The 300 sailors on board had limited drinking water, no toilets, and no air conditioning after a complete loss of power. The Benfold was part of a fleet heading to the Middle East to relieve the USS Lincoln. 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
5: Yeah, this is Giveathon week. 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Become a champion of hope. Listen to this, Patricia. My friend Teddy, she just sent me this text.
14: Okay, let's hear it.
5: PCH was amazing when Jonathan was diagnosed. Her son was diagnosed when he was a child with an issue. And she said it included this great team of people. They were amazing. They helped us understand how it affects his whole being. Anyway, I became a champion of hope this morning.
14: Oh, I love it. That's so nice.
5: Isn't that awesome?
14: And it's Teddy.
5: It's Teddy.
14: A Teddy. She's getting a teddy bear.
5: And you've met her. And you've met Teddy.
14: I have.
5: You've
14: met her. I have. So that's such a great story.
5: Yeah. But it's another one of those touches in the community. There are many people that drive on the 51 that will drive right past Phoenix Children's and see the building lit up at night and wonder what it is. And I say to you, thank God that you don't have to go to Phoenix Children's.
14: It's a magical place.
5: But if you need them. And you said, you know, you've got healthy children, but thank goodness that Phoenix Children's is there.
14: I'm very comforted to know that they're right here in my backyard.
5: You can become a champion of hope, and a champion of hope is someone that commits to donating $20 a month or more, but $20 a month. And if you do that, you become a champion of hope. And that money goes to all of the great programs there at Phoenix Children's. A teddy bear is donated to a child. That child is handed a beautiful white teddy bear in your name. And the card with your name on it goes to the parents, knowing that you've partnered with them. It's an amazing, amazing place.
14: And you're also going to receive your choice of a Cobblestone Auto Spa car wash and a Better Buzz coffee gift card when you do become a champion of hope.
5: So. Yeah.
14: And easy as that.
5: I want you to hear why we're doing these things. They call them Stories of Hope. It's brought by Madamie Holmes. This is Easton's story.
6: Hi, my name is Brian, and I am Easton's dad.
9: And my name is Megan, and I'm Easton's mom. We are from Phoenix.
11: And my name is Easton, and this is my story.
9: Easton was with a family member, and we didn't know the details. This just that he was in an accident, and we needed to get to Phoenix Children's.
6: Basically, they had put this bike together, went out to the park to sort of check it out.
11: Like, the bike I have control, and, like, I ran into a brick wall, I think. Also, like, an ambulance was there, and then that's when I, like, passed out.
6: We drove down to the hospital. We got taken into a room where a social worker met with us and kind of prepared us for what was to kind of come next.
12: Find something you can hold on to. Find someone who'll be there for you. Cause that's all that really matters in the end.
9: A nurse gave me the okay to, like, come over and see him. All I wanted to do was make sure that Easton knew I was there, and I started singing in his ear, and I held his head. His face was almost unrecognizable.
6: So the biggest concern initially was the brain injury. So he had fractured his skull that next day. The neurosurgeon came in and said, we do the surgery now. I kissed him as best we could and told him we loved him. And he had several surgeries while he was still relatively unconscious and out of it. One of the fellows for neurosurgery, like, he kind of said, Easton, if you can hear me, give me a thumbs up. And all of a sudden, like, both of Easton's thumbs, like, shot up. That was, like, the first time we knew that he was, like, there.
9: Still there. The biggest relief when I knew everything was going to be okay is when Brian said something. And he's like, hey, Dad. And then I went up and hugged him, and he said, love you, Mom.
12: Find something you can hold on to. Find someone who'll be there for.
9: One time he asked me, Mom, do you think I'm ever going to walk again? And I said, but I don't know what God has planned for you, but I know that he kept you here. He has plans for you. He's definitely had lows. He's had lows that are sad. He's had lows that he's been angry. I said, it's your choice. You can stay angry, or you can just decide that I'm going to do the best with what I've been given.
6: Tell Easton this, like, this shouldn't, like, hold you back from doing the things that you want to do. Like, it might look different, but, like, the dreams that you had can still be your dreams. I definitely would have said, like, before the accident that I do believe in miracles, but I don't know that I could have said, like, that I had a front row seat to one. Phoenix Children's, like, they saved Easton's life. They've given him, like, the tools and the resources to, like, navigate a life that looks different. It's just been a blessing to our families.
11: It's nice to know that Phoenix Children's is there. Thank you, Phoenix Children's.
5: So Patricia has turned her camera off, and we are pointing and laughing at each other.
13: I couldn't do it anymore.
5: It makes you want to wrap your children in bubble wrap.
13: It does. And, you know, just yesterday I'm dealing with a sick child, and it's just the cold. And I can't even believe, you know, how I would feel and knowing that they can come for me at somewhere like Phoenix Children. So 602-933-4567. 602-933-4567.
5: And this is a great time to do that. 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That's give to 620-620. It is such a great time to donate. Phoenix Children's Hospital is doing great work in our community for the children and the families that need it. Become a partner with them. Let these families know. And this donation, it becomes our...
13: I hear it.
5: Every year, we get to be a part of the Teddy Bear Express.
13: Yes, they deliver those amazing teddy bears that you all help get into the hands of those children.
5: So your $20 commitment each month gives you, it makes you a champion of hope, and it's the Teddy Bear Express. These bears are inside a cart. They are pulled by the foundation through the
13: brand
5: hospital.
13: Brand new. They get to open them right there in front of us.
5: Yes, they're brand new. And what happens, and I love this, is one of us, when we got to go in, handed a child a brand new teddy bear, and their faces light up.
13: They do.
5: And then the other of us gets to hand the parent a card with your name on it because you've committed to being a champion
13: of
5: hope.
13: And their face lights up because they know that somebody real is behind this.
5: And yeah, when they read the cards, they're just blown away that people are thinking of them. And it's just an incredible experience. It's the entire community coming together. It is time to be a champion of hope with the triple match that's going on, 602-933-4567. 602-933-4567. That's the Train phone bank phone number, or text the word give to 620-620. 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
14: Good morning, it's 9:30. I'm Patricia Valencia.
1: Arizona Votes 2026.
14: It's off the ballot. That's how KTAR legal analyst Barry Markson is describing a state Supreme Court decision to axe Prop 212, which would add safeguards to the school voucher program from November voters.
19: They determined that the number of valid signatures was 75.2%. If you take that from the total of signatures that were gathered, it puts them kind of right on the line about whether it was going to be enough to survive.
14: Ultimately, he says the court disagreed with Prop 212 supporters that too many signatures were being cut. He says for the Arizona legislature to push for safeguards, Democrats would need the governor's seat in both state chambers, which he adds is unlikely. And President Trump announced a three-day pause on a new 50% tariff on Canadian imports that were scheduled to start today after he and the U.S. says Canada have come to a tentative agreement. Glenn Williamson, founder and CEO of the Canada-Arizona Business Council, is hoping for a resolution. He tells Arizona's Morning News the tariffs would not only raise prices for goods such as agricultural products and lumber, but could also affect national security.
20: Our two defense industries and our aerospace industries are intertwined at every level. And this kind of thing makes it very complex for creating cost modeling for products as they go forward.
14: And the White House says that as part of the proposed deal, Canada would remove rules the administration says unfairly target American dairy and auto exports. The San Diego Padres minor league coach and former MLB player who lives in Peoria has been detained by ICE while in Texas on a work trip. According to immigration enforcement, Oswaldo Pereira, he was arrested in the El Paso International Airport. Officials say he entered the country legally back in 2014, was granted permission by the Obama administration to remain in the United States until 2018. We're told he'll remain in ICE custody pending removal proceedings and will receive due process. The city of Chandler is planning for a utility rate hike for water, wastewater, reclaimed water, and solid waste. Matthew Dunbar, budget and policy director with the city of Chandler, tells KTAR the increases they are proposing.
21: So this year, from a water perspective, we're looking at a 9% increase. On the wastewater side, it's a 6.5% increase. On solid waste, it's 4.5%. And then reclaimed water is 9%.
14: He says, well, the city never likes having to ask citizens to pay for more services. He says the rate hike is necessary to help fund future infrastructure projects. To learn more details about the proposed rate hike, go to ChandlerAZ.gov and search 2027 rate change. And now let's head on out to traffic and check in with John Roller. He's live in the Valley Chevy Dealers Traffic Center.
22: All right. We've had our issues on Grand Avenue this morning. We've got the second serious crash of the morning on Grand Avenue right at 27th Avenue. Now, this is on the westbound side of I-17. And just up ahead, we've got a full closure both directions of Grand Avenue right at Encanto. At this point, if you're coming in from the Northwest Valley, may want to think about coming southbound on 35th Avenue. This secondary crash involving a big rig. Also have a crash at Indian School Road just east of 67th Avenue on the west side. Peoria, watch for a crash at El Mirage Road just south of Estancia Boulevard and 83rd Avenue and Happy Valley Road. You've got a crash there as well. 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
14: Still under an extreme heat warning until Friday. Today, a 20% chance of rain, partly cloudy, and a high of 111. It's 95 degrees right now at Sky Harbor Airport. 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I'm Patricia Valencia on Arizona. 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
7: It's Gatos. Are your finances worse under Donald Trump? 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
5: All right, appreciate you being here. This is an awful story, especially with the backdrop of what this week is like. We're going to talk about Giveathon all morning long, but this is the other side of this. This involves addiction and parenting, but this story, Patricia, has got to break your heart.
13: Oh my gosh, I saw it. I just couldn't believe it.
5: A 32-year-old woman has been accused. She's a Mesa mother. She left her 2-year-old. Now, this is, again, an accusation, but they found the child in the garage. Yeah. Yes. She left her 2-year-old in the garage, no air conditioning, and a neighbor found her, found the child. They also found in the child's system fentanyl, methamphetamine, and THC.
13: That's heartbreaking.
5: Yeah. So now DCS is involved in an investigation. Police said that the mother admitted that she smokes fentanyl, meth, and marijuana 10 times a day inside the residence with her child there.
13: Oh my gosh.
5: So according, this is what they said, multiple illicit metabolites were found in his system. The fact that he was left in the garage in this heat in Phoenix, in Arizona, by himself. This is the judge talking about this. Mesa police were called there on August 1st. The reason why I bring this up is the White House is trying to change the way things are being done. And according to the statistics, there are 146,000 mentally ill people that are homeless, that they believe that it is either addiction that feeds the mental illness or mental illness, and they're self-medicating with illicit drugs. But the White House wants to change the policies because many of the policies that people believe they're following has to do with a Supreme Court decision. And until recently, it came to helping mentally ill homeless people. States had their hands tied. For decades, government lawyers interpreted a Supreme Court decision from 1999, the Olmstead decision, extremely broadly, pushing for states to offer community-based care. For the seriously mentally ill, this meant independent living in single units where mental health and substance abuse treatment was optional, but often refused. In June, the Department of Justice released a controversial legal opinion that would fix this by revamping federal oversight of state mental health care. So let me just read just a little bit more of this. The Trump administration's new framework allows states to offer small-scale, affordable, supportive housing options such as community-based group homes that would provide court-ordered treatment to people, often homeless, who are disabled by mental illness or substance abuse issues. This is the part of American politics I just don't understand. I really don't. What we've been doing isn't working. We understand that there is a massive distinction in the issue with people that are unhoused, homeless, whatever phrase you want to use. There are some people that don't want help. And sometimes they don't want help and they can't really make a rational decision because mental illness has put them in such a bad place. There was just a guy that they had released body cam video for. This guy was breaking windows and was obviously, whether it was the heat that caused him to be delusional, he was delusional. And they had to protect him from himself.
13: It all spirals. It all piles on top of
5: it
13: each
5: does.
13: Other.
5: And this is the frustrating part is this shouldn't be Republican, Democrat. It shouldn't be right, left. This should be right, wrong. If the interpretation of a federal court decision says you can't force somebody into treatment, then get the ruling. These are the cases that you go to the Supreme Court. Let's get a clarification that why can't the government say in certain cases we are going to order you? This woman that is addicted like this, I would venture to guess, and I obviously have no idea, that she probably hates herself right now.
13: Oh, I'm sure. I'm sure. There's no ounce of happiness or pride or anything in that.
5: There's evil in the world that exists where people are so selfish that they don't care. But I don't assume that here at all, that this is a mother that is probably so wrapped up in addiction that if cleaned up, if getting treatment, she would look back at a time in her life that she would be horrified at how she behaved. And I think we all can remember a time in our life where something happened where we did something that we are so ashamed of.
13: And it probably has to deal with mental health.
5: All right. And so why aren't we looking at these options for people? When we go out and we are addressing the issue of homelessness in our community, and there are great organizations that do this, by the way, there are those that want help. We talk about St. Vincent de Paul all the time and how they're partnering with Phoenix, but what they've been doing in this outreach for homeless people. And they have a shelter where people can work on whatever it is that's gotten them homeless. Could it be a criminal past and cleaning that up to make sure that they can get their driver's license and get to a job? Is it an addiction that caused them to have some legal issues? Whatever it is, working to get these things fixed. So then you become gainfully employed and you're able to stay there and save money so that you've got the money to put down on an apartment. And then at the end of this hallway or at the end of this place, they have pictures that's called their wall of keys. And I think it's still there. I haven't been there in a few years. And what it shows is former residents in this shelter that are living kind of in a day room setting. There is some privacy walls, but it is basically a community center. But at the end of this hallway, there is the wall of keys that shows these former residents that now have keys to their own place.
13: What an accomplishment.
5: Right. Yeah. And so there are people that if you find them and you say, do you want help? Will say, absolutely, whatever it takes, get me out of here. And there are others, for whatever reason, are refusing help. And there are those that can't make that decision because either addiction has gotten them so delusional or they are mentally ill and using illicit drugs to cover up and self-medicate. But can we, is there a legal way to force those people to at least get clean and get treatment? And why aren't we exploring it to see if we can do that? Because if you bring them in and you say, okay, we are offering you community-based housing, and now we're offering you treatment, but it's optional, there are people that aren't rationally able to make that decision.
13: Yeah, I think we need to do this on more of like a mass level. Like you say, you know, you have family members that take you and they go to intervention and they really want you to go and stipulations maybe, but I think we need to do it on a more of a mass level.
5: And it is such a humane thing to say to realize that there are people, and I've told you my story about my cousin for a long time. My cousin didn't want help and he was rational. Right. He was not delusional. And he had just given up on the world. And unfortunately, it cost him his life. My cousin died in a homeless camp. But he really was making that decision. His sister offered him help. I offered him help. And he wasn't rude about it. He loved his family. He loved me. He just had given up on the world. And he was happy as much as you can be in that situation.
13: He knew what he was doing.
5: He knew what he was doing. But what about the people that don't?
13: That don't.
5: And how do we leave them in squalor to deteriorate mentally even more?
13: I know, like mentally, like that mom, does she even know she has a kid?
5: Right, at this point, right. Yeah, how delusional are you?
13: How do you get to that point?
5: How lost in addiction are you that you admit to police that A, you left your child in the garage, but B, the child has fentanyl, methamphetamine, and THC in his system, and you admit 10 times a day you're smoking one of those substances?
13: I think that's a call for help.
5: It's incredible. It is absolutely incredible. Hey, by the way, on this week's AZ Political Podcast, Jim Sharp speaks with Democratic Arizona Attorney General Chris Mays, discusses the investigative review her office is seeking with Governor Katie Hobbs over alleged pay-to-play scheme, plus a recap of dozens of lawsuits against the White House and big companies. You can watch the episode on the KTAR News app or KTAR's YouTube channel. Coming up in a moment, we get an update on the Middle East. 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
14: This just into the KTAR News Center. President Donald Trump has picked Dr. Heidi Overton, a top White House aide, to lead the Food and Drug Administration. If approved by the Senate, she would replace previous FDA head Dr. Marty McCarry, who resigned in May after reported disagreements with the Trump administration over vaping policies and access to abortion pills. Once again, President Donald Trump's White House aide, Dr. Heidi Overton, to lead the Food and Drug Administration. 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And don't forget, it's Giveathon week. 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
5: All right, it is Giveathon week. 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Any way you can, we'd love for you to partner with us all week long. More stories of hope coming just after 10 o'clock. The president says there's no talks planned with the Iranians. He's now set is making statements.

So right now, Brent crude oil, the futures for October of this year, trading at over $92 at $92.44. West Texas Intermediate crude oil for September for next month, trading at almost $87 per barrel right now. So we'll see when this starts to break and head in the other direction. When it comes to, and I've been looking at a bunch of different news stories, the questions about, and it bothers me again, the questions about whether or not, and people just run with this. A statement comes out that sailors are committing suicide and jumping off the ship, and conditions are deplorable after this long deployment into the Gulf and or into the Strait. And right away, people run with it. Don't confirm the story. Don't talk to it. Even CNN had a parent on, a father of a U.S. sailor yesterday, that says he's gotten basically good reports that the quality of food goes up and down like it does with any deployment. But he's gotten positive feedback from his son. Also, the White House had to come out and defend itself and say, hang on a minute. All of this stuff about poor treatment, you realize that we have met our fiscal year goals for the entire year for military recruitment, that they've met it months before the year is over. So this, I just, the political arguing that goes on, we have to expect it. But there are just certain things that are bothersome, and that's one of them. Sending a message to our enemies that our troops, our men and women, are being treated horribly, which is now being broadcast to our troops, and that somehow they're weak. They're jumping overboard and they're committing suicide instead of fighting. You don't think the Iranians are using that. And the other thing is that we're running out of firepower. So if every American wants us out as soon as possible, and we all do, maybe for different reasons, but we all do, why are we allowing a segment of our society to say things that make it worse? If you tell the Iranian leadership, this regime, this vile, evil regime that has existed for more than half a century, and they have shown themselves to be an absolute terror threat in the region and around the world, if you tell them, A, the members of the military that are there don't want to be there and they're killing themselves to get out of the duty, and that the U.S. is running out of its arsenal, they'll dig in. Why wouldn't they? Why wouldn't they just dig in? We'll ride it out. We got a few more months. Our economy's awful, but we can make theirs a little worse. Oil prices are on the rise. The American people are going to revolt. The American people don't want to pay higher gas prices. We're going to make these weak Americans uncomfortable. And we know that we will suffer. But when Americans are uncomfortable, they want things to be different. Why would they come to the table? I don't understand why we as a nation are, and again, this isn't a defense of Donald Trump. If you look at the polling numbers of what's going to happen in the midterm elections, the Democrats are going to get victories. This is what happens in a midterm anyway. But why in the world, if your goal is to get our troops out of harm's way, you don't think they should have ever been there, but you certainly want them out as soon as possible. Why are you saying things that prolong it? Well, the reason why you do is because you believe that damaging the White House is more important. Damaging the reputation of this administration, further condemning them for things, whether you can validate your story or not, it's out there now. You know, if that carrier returns and members of the military say they're happy to be deployed, yes, it was a long deployment, but I'm proud to serve my country, you're going to say, well, they have to say that. They're being forced to say that. Or you won't report it. Either way, the story of defeatism is already out there. And I don't care that people dislike the president. What I don't like is that we are doing things that make it more miserable for the men and women that are serving. That's disappointing. Coming up, we're going to talk about the economy, where the housing market is best, how it's improving in Arizona, but is it improving fast enough, and what can be done to maintain growth, and how do we maintain or increase wages? Those are all questions people are asking, and we're going to do that here in a few moments. We're going to answer it. Tombstone Tactical is continuing their August sales event. First of all, they're giving away, and they want to say thank you to their customers.

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6: Good morning. It's 10 o'clock. I'm Patricia Valencia. KTARI's on the economy. Tariffs averted, at least for now.
7: The Trump administration was set to impose a new round of 50% tariffs on Canadian imports starting today, but now President Trump says he's delaying them for 3 days after the two countries have reportedly come to a last-minute agreement. Glenn Williamson, founder and CEO of the Canada-Arizona Business Council, tells Arizona's Morning News why that's been so tough to navigate.
8: If you're Canada, you have to bring the Canadian premiers and the provinces to the table simultaneously to negotiating with the United States, which is no easy task.
7: The White House says as part of the proposed deal, Canada would remove rules the administration says unfairly targets American dairy and auto exports. Colton Krolak, KTAR News.
2: Arizona Votes 2026.
6: A challenge to Prop 212's potential reforms to Arizona school vouchers has seceded after a state Supreme Court vote. KTAR legal analyst Barry Markson says the challenge was focused on county recorders' validity rate, which cut down on valid signatures.
9: The group that put this forward, that tried to get Prop 212 on the ballot, says that that was in essence double counting, that you were removing signatures twice.
6: The court did not agree with that view, and an act that has been celebrated by some, like American Federation for Children CEO Tommy Schultz. He's calling that ruling a sigh of relief.
2: KTAR News, Water Watch.
6: Cutting data centers off from the state's water supply would do little to help the looming Colorado River water cuts. Catherine Sorensen with the ASU Kyle Center for Water Policy says the data centers, they use about the same amount of water as urban users like food processing plants, golf courses, and breweries.
10: Some of these data centers use hardly any water because they're air-cooled. Of course, that means that they're drawing more power. So there's a nuanced trade-off.
6: Only 6% of the state's water goes to industrial use, with about 72% is used on agriculture and 22% on municipal use. You can read more water news at ktar.com. And the city of Chandler is seeking another utility rate increase.
11: Matthew Dunbar, budget and policy director for the city of Chandler, tells KTAR how this rate increase may affect Chandler residents.
12: And 9 for water, 6.5 wastewater, and 4.5 for solid waste. What that equates to, if they're using 10,000 gallons of water in a given month, that'd be about a little under $6 increase for them.
11: Dunbar says while the city doesn't like to have to increase rates, he says it's necessary so the city is able to fund infrastructure improvements they have planned. Kellen Shover, KTAR News.
6: To learn more details about the proposed rate hike, go to chandleraz.gov and search 2027 rate change.
13: Got a good little crunch and a little sweet and heat.
6: And this year, you'll be able to find a variety of food selections at State Farm Stadium as you watch the Arizona Cardinals hit the field. Chef Sean Cavanaugh says that it includes select rivalry items, such as the barbecue brisket burger, only available at the upcoming preseason game against the Dallas Cowboys.
13: Grilled hamburger with some sliced house smoked brisket served with some pickles, barbecue sauce, and some candied fried jalapeno on it. We call it jalapeno candy, but it's a sweet candy to jalapenos and then bread them and fry.
6: At the club level, fans can find new pizzas, sparkling wines, and even a crispy chicken sushi roll from popular Valley eatery Tarbell's. Oh, man, I'm hungry now. Let's go check on traffic first with John Roller. He's live in the Valley Chevy Dealers Traffic Center.
14: All right, we'll try to save some heartburn for you if you're trying to get into the downtown area. It's been a rough morning for Grand Avenue. We still have that crash involving a big rig. Grand Avenue and 27th Avenue. Now, that is on the west side of I-17. As a matter of fact, if you're coming in from the North Valley, you may want to think about just coming southbound on the I-17. That's all because we still have that closure both directions at 23rd Avenue, Grand Avenue, and in Canto Boulevard. Had a very serious car motorcycle crash earlier that has shut down both directions there. 32nd Street, Bell Road, watch for a crash there, and a crash at Indian School Road just east of 67th Avenue. 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
6: Under an extreme heat warning until Friday, it's 95 degrees in Glendale. Expect a 20% chance of rain for today. 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I'm Patricia Valencia on Arizona's News Station, KTAR News.
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0: All right, it is Giveathon week. 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Your $20 per month donation becomes 60 because it's triple match Wednesday. And you'll be hearing more stories of hope coming up here in just a few moments. I found this to be interesting about the economy. The best housing market in the country finds itself in Texas. Frisco, Texas, but there are others, McKinney, Texas, and others. Murfreesboro, Tennessee, other good markets. And it made me think about Arizona's housing market. It is still, we still have a housing crisis here. It is improving a little bit. Interest rates dropped a little bit, so people are becoming a little bit more amiable to moving when it's in their favor. People are looking at, if you had a low mortgage, like you have a 3% mortgage, I know that that's hard to let go of. If you're going to go, unless you have to move, people are waiting. I think they're going to wait till interest rates get below 5%. But also, Construction is up in Arizona, but the housing affordability crisis isn't solved. That's for sure. And there are a lot of people that want to fix this different ways. And I wanted to talk about a little bit of a couple of those. If you believe arbitrarily raising the minimum wage to $25 an hour somehow helps the economy, your heart's in the right place, but you're out of your mind. Look at what they did in California. They passed a law in California because in California and other places, there's this kind of anti-big business, will help small business by hurting big business idea. So they went after restaurants. So if you have a restaurant, a coffee shop, if you have a service industry company in California that has, I can't remember the threshold of how many locations it is, but it's a lot of locations. You had to pay this huge minimum wage to your employees. So the other businesses just raised their prices too, because that's what the businesses had to do. So everybody's prices went up. Not only that, the companies that were being forced to pay their employees more money laid people off. There are real statistics about how many jobs it will cost. There's a story that's written about a federal minimum wage mandate would destroy nearly 5 million jobs, and it would hit the Sun Belt the hardest, according to this study. Texas, Florida, other Sun Belt states currently follow the 725 federal rate, face the largest projected job losses. And this has repeated itself over and over again. So at some point, we have to have a conversation about intentions versus results. It doesn't matter what it is. We've talked about this so many times. Obamacare, well-intentioned. Do I think that President Obama was set out to destroy health insurance and cost more money and raise costs? I don't believe that at all. I believed that he thought it would open up choices and the exchanges would drive down costs because you have nonprofit exchanges that are competing with for-profit companies. And what it did was billions and billions of tax dollars were poured into subsidies, and health insurance costs because of Obamacare continue to climb through the roof because the subsidies were on a time limit. And what is then, of course, becomes Republican-Democrat is the subsidies run out, Republicans get blamed, and then they say all these people are losing their health care because of Republicans. When in the beginning of this, not one Republican voted for Obamacare. Not one. As a matter of fact, they had a difficult time in the House of Representatives. Nancy Pelosi had to do a lot of negotiating slash arm twisting to get Democrats who lived in swing districts on board with it, and eventually they did. So when the subsidies ran out, when our taxpayer dollars to subsidize this program did not keep the program afloat, we had to then decide, are we going to throw more good money after bad in these programs so that people can claim to have health insurance? There was a time when the average in Arizona, the average family of four that was on the healthcare exchanges were paying more money per month for health insurance than they were paying for their mortgage in every single county, all 15 counties in Arizona. That was a real statistic. So we can talk about the goals. If the goal is affordable housing, if the goal is a quality of life issue, if the goal is a healthcare issue, all of those things are great goals. But there is a difference between what your goal is and what the results are. And at times you have to be realistic when your results aren't turning out the way you had hoped. And this is the problem with government to begin with, is that they can continue to be ideologues because they just take tax dollars. Or in the federal government, they print more money, which led to the ultra high inflation that we had. Whereas businesses have to look at what their goals are versus what their response is. I'll give you an example. If a car manufacturing company decides we want an affordable option, there was a time in America when, cars were expensive, gas prices were going up. We're seeing that now. And there was a guy named Lee Iacocca. Lee Iacocca took over Chrysler. And what they did was they came out with a small sedan called a K car. And it was a pretty nondescript, very plain Jane, basic model car that they sold that was gas efficient and affordable so that people could buy a brand new car and not spend a ton of money. And it was an option for that niche purchaser. It was a massive success. it saved that company. The guy wrote books and you know, what ended up happening long term. But when it happened, it was an idea that worked for that company. There have been other cars, whether it's the Yugo, which was a Yugoslavian, very basic model, which didn't, or others. When those companies try something and it doesn't work, they're looking at their balance sheet and saying, this isn't working. We are going to shift away from this. We tried this. We thought it was going to work. It isn't working. We've got to do something else. Or what we do with the government is we just pour more money into the program. We just throw more money at it. And what are we going to do to understand that, the free market here in Arizona, reducing regulation, reducing taxation, flattening the tax base, not getting it to zero, but getting it much closer, and then getting rid of over 3,000 regulations, which is what the Ducey administration did with the state legislature, promoted growth. And this is where we are. We've now got, $265 billion investment from TSMC, billions of dollars from Intel, Amcor in Peoria. We've got these major companies moving in, making investments where it's a friendly environment, a market-friendly environment. I just want what works. It isn't about fighting all the time about what works or what doesn't work. Remind you very quickly, the Amazing Arizonans podcast is available. It's brought to you by Resolution Copper. These are great Arizona stories told by some of the great people here in their own words. 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The Train phone bank phone number, 602-933-4567. 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It's Triple Match Wednesday. Coming up in a moment, more stories of hope. 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
6: At 10:16, I'm Patricia Valencia. This is what you need to know right now. President Donald Trump has picked Dr. Heidi Overton, a top White House aide, to lead the Food and Drug Administration. If approved by the Senate, she would replace previous FDA head Dr. Marty McCarry, who resigned in May after reported disagreements with the Trump administration. And let's light up the train phone bank. 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The Dow is up 112 points. S&P 500 is up 26. And the NASDAQ is in the green, 56. 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
0: Yeah, it is the Giveathon, but I think it's more than just our radio stations. It's all of us here in the community. This is where we all come together. It's why I love this week so much, because your opportunity to say, yes, I'm in.
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0: You become a champion of hope by committing to donate $20 per month. 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It is a great way to partner with Phoenix Children's and also receive your choice of a Cobblestone Auto Spa car wash or a Better Buzz coffee gift card. But know that you are helping these families get through what is the most difficult days of their children's lives. It is an incredible, incredible place. Heartbreaking, encouraging, inspirational. It's the Mattamy Home Stories of Hope. This is Brock's story.
27: Hi, my name is Brian. We are from Mesa.
28: And my name is Lindsay. Our son's name is Brock. And we came to Phoenix Children's Hospital because he had a mitochondrial disease.
29: No, it's a bad idea, but how can I help myself?
27: We met with Dr. Alec, and when the diagnosis began, he was surprised that Brock was still alive. He said most boys don't make it past a year. Yeah, we were really in uncharted territory.
28: They would fix one thing, and something else would come up. And it was never just like, oh, hey, now you've got a cold, or you have an ear infection. It was like, you have a pinhole bleed in your artery in your stomach that every time your heart beats, you get a squirt of blood out.
29: Just dancing with my eyes closed, 'cause everywhere I look, I still see you.
27: It wasn't uncommon to spend 100 days a year in the hospital. Brock's favorite doctor was our surgeon, Dr. Jim Sheedy. He loved him.
28: He would come and walk with Brock to the OR and hold his hand. He just had a way of connecting with Brock. We'd been at my grandpa's 90th birthday, one of Brock's best days. So we got home and it was late and we were exhausted. I woke up from a dead sleep to him screaming at the top of his lungs. I called 911. We asked the ambulance to please take him to Phoenix Children's Hospital, where all of his team of doctors were and where the ER staff knew him. They took us in for an MRI, and as soon as they laid him down on the bed for the MRI, he started seizing.
27: They called a code blue. Then as we stepped back and looked around, we started seeing people that we knew. And it really made it a lot easier for us, knowing that we had a whole team there that knew us, that knew Brock.
29: I pictured this month a little bit different. No one is ever ready. And when it unfolds, you step in a hole. How can it be this heavy?
27: And they told us, hey, if your family's close by, you should probably give them a call right now.
28: The decision they were asking us to make was to take out the breathing tube and let him go, or give him more time and see what he did.
27: Lindsay and I were sitting there, and we were praying, just not sure what to do. It was a miracle. Our heart doctor walked in and said, hey, we got him stable right now. You guys don't need to make a decision right now. He ended up pulling through from that experience. I remember we celebrated 50 days.
28: Child Life made us a poster and brought cupcakes in. Celebrate with us that he was still here 50 days later.
29: Shutting the bar, cleaning the floor, everyone is already home. But I'm on my own.
28: All of a sudden, he quit answering me. And about 1 o'clock in the morning, and everything started falling apart, and I knew it was the end. And at 2:03 in the morning, he passed, listening to his favorite church song.
29: Still dancing with my eyes closed, 'cause everywhere I look, I still see you.
27: At Brock's funeral, we asked that instead of flowers, if everyone could bring a toy to donate. And that was our first donation to Phoenix Children's Hospital.
28: 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They do a lot of good.
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0: Can you imagine that loss and still wanting everyone to support Phoenix Children's?
1: Right, to be able to say they helped him live, you know, as long as he could.
0: Celebrated 50 days with cupcakes. I can't imagine the heartbreak of a parent of losing a child. I just can't.
1: You know, that's why it's so important to support this. 602-933-4567. That's 602-933-4567. Doesn't take very much, and these families, they just...
0: And what it does, a couple of things. Becoming a champion of hope, it shows these families that we're seeing what they're going through, and we want to make it as easy as we can for them. And the help comes right here, because it is the Valley Hyundai Dealers Triple Match Wednesday, meaning every dollar you donate gets tripled. 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
0: No. Train phone bank phone number 602-933-4567. 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
1: Here it comes.
0: When you become a champion of hope, you join the Teddy Bear Express. That is where the Teddy Bear Express walks the hallways of the hospital with these beautiful white teddy bears and a card with your name on it, because you become a champion of hope. And they will give the teddy bear to a child, and they will hand the parent the card with your name on it, knowing that you donated the money to make sure that child got a little bit of comfort from that bear.
1: And you know, you heard that story with Brock right now, and that teddy bear, just those little toys, they make a big difference for those kids that are there and nervous, and just know that we're behind them and helping them.
0: We have the privilege of going each year to give out the teddy bears, to be a part of the Teddy Bear Express. And it's remarkable to see the look on a child's face when you hand them this
1: brand
0: new teddy bear.
1: I don't even know you, and you're giving me a toy and making me feel good.
0: And when you say to the parents that families donated to the Teddy Bear Express,
1: yes,
0: and here's the family. Here's the family that donated this bear for your child.
1: Actually, I have some Champions of Hope. A big shout out to Vicky and Tempe, Kay and Phoenix, Augustine and Mesa. they made a simple choice just to text GIVE to 620-620, and they're now Champions of Hopes.
0: Yeah. So train phone bank phone number is 602-933-4567. There are people right now listening to this show, and they are waiting for your call. 602-933-4567, or text the word GIVE to 620-620. We would love for you to partner with us this week. 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
6: Good morning, it's 10:31. I'm Patricia Valencia.
2: Eyes on Education.
6: Proposition 212 has been removed from the November ballot, and pro and anti-ESA groups are weighing in on the decision. Jenny Clark with school choice advocacy group Love Your Schools Arizona tells the Mike Broomhead Show the ruling helps protect the ESA program in the state, allowing parents to have a say in how their children learn. The Project Education Act Committee released a statement saying it's furious with the ruling, blaming anti-public education lawmakers for making sure voters never get their say. To read more education solution stories, just go to ktar.com/education. And President Trump announced a three-day pause on a new 50% tariffs on Canadian imports that were scheduled to start today after he says the U.S. and Canada have come to a tentative agreement. Glenn Williamson, founder and CEO of the Canada-Arizona Business Council, is hoping for a resolution. He tells Arizona's Morning News the tariffs would not only raise prices for goods such as agricultural products and lumber, but could also affect national security.
5: Our two defense industries and our aerospace industries are intertwined at every level. And this kind of thing makes it very complex for creating cost modeling for products as they go forward.
6: The White House says that as part of the proposed deal, Canada would remove rules the administration says unfairly target American dairy and auto exports.
14: Got a good little crunch and a little sweet and heat.
6: You'll be able to find a variety of food selections at State Farm Stadium as you watch the Arizona Cardinals hit the field. Chef Sean Cavanaugh says that he includes the select rivalry items, such as the barbecue brisket burger, only available at the upcoming preseason game against the Dallas Cowboys. At the club level, fans will find new pizzas, sparkling wines, and even crispy chicken sushi roll from popular Valley Eatery Tarbell's. And now for a check on traffic from the Valley Chevy Dealers Traffic Center. We got a couple of crashes on the books. Grand Avenue still closed in both directions, 23rd Avenue and Encanto. Also a crash clearing involving a big rig at Grand and 27th Avenue. Also a crash in North Valley at 32nd Street and Bell Road. And a crash coming in near Sun Lakes at Riggs Road near EJ Robeson Boulevard. 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Still under that extreme heat warning until Friday. A 20% chance of rain for today. Partly cloudy skies and a high of 111. It's 100 degrees right now in Tempe. 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I'm Patricia Valencia on Arizona's news station, KTAR News.
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0: All right, Patricia's here. Pauly on the wheels of steel inside the control center. 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It is Triple Match Wednesday. Every dollar you donate is tripled. If you give $20 a month, you're a champion of hope. That becomes $60. We're talking about food, and I don't know if either one of you have heard me tell this story, but you just did the story about the Cardinals and their menu.
6: Yes.
0: And the chef, Sean Cavanaugh.
6: Uh-huh.
0: So a few years ago when I was doing the TV show, each year during the preseason, I interviewed Michael Bidwill, who, by the way, Mr. Bidwill will join us tomorrow on the show at 10 o'clock. And so I would go down to the stadium and we would do a television interview somewhere on the concourse of a new thing or something at the stadium. And one year they had come out with this thing that they were doing. I think it was a burger, but it was if you could eat it in a certain amount of time.
6: You could get it for free.
0: And a jersey.
6: Okay. Oh,
0: and,
6: okay.
0: But the menu had been revamped and all these things were the creation of this new chef they had named Sean Cavanaugh. So while I was waiting for Mr. Bidwill, I saw someone said, hey, that's the chef.
6: Yeah.
0: So I went over, I said hello, we talked for a few minutes, and I walked away, and I couldn't get it out of my head. I thought, this guy looks so familiar.
6: I know this
0: I'd
6: dude.
0: Seen this guy somewhere before. Have I told you this story?
6: No.
0: And I'm like, how, this is, And then it dawned on me, I was really close friends with his brother. I went to high school with the guy.
1: Oh, wow.
0: Yeah, but, you know, we both had gotten so much older, we didn't recognize each other until it dawned on me, and I didn't get a chance to go back and talk to him. And I used to hang out with his brother almost every weekend. I think Sean is a couple years older than me, or a year or so older than me, but I hung out with his brother all through high school, and it dawned on me all of a sudden that he was gone. I couldn't go back and say hello.
15: Small world.
0: Very small world. Yeah. Yeah, he went to my high school. So very strange. And then so I told the guys from the Cardinals, who probably couldn't care less, that I...
1: That you knew the dude.
0: And neither
1: That's could, nice, Mike.
0: You know, yeah, right. Right. Nice story.
1: Cool story, bro.
0: Yeah, cool story, bro. It's like Tommy Boy. Remember the time when you... That was so cool.
1: You had to be there.
0: Remember the time that you knew the chef from the Cardinals and you forgot to... Yeah. So popular grocery staples could take a hit. We're going through a severe drought. We know this. 90% of the fresh vegetables grown in the U.S. come from California. In the wintertime, 90% of the leafy green vegetables come from southern Arizona.
1: We're going through it. And what's going on with our food, Mike?
0: I know.
1: Every day. Okay, every day, Mike and I talk throughout the day. I'm constantly sending him things that are getting recalled.
0: Yeah.
1: Dog food now.
0: Yeah.
1: They're messing with our dogs.
0: Recall of 1.6 million dozen eggs.
15: Oh, I saw that yesterday.
1: All the protein.
15: You got to check your numbers on the box.
0: The highest risk level, they're saying this is some of these.
1: I'm going to have to go check my eggs.
0: Because they say some of these eggs could cause death.
1: I know. I have like 60 eggs in my refrigerator right now.
0: 60?
1: Yeah. I buy like the big one. You know, the.
15: Ooh.
0: Do you guys eat that many eggs?
1: We eat a lot of eggs.
0: Apparently.
1: Well, just think about it. Four of us, like two apiece every weekend.
0: See, and this is. So here, I'm going to see if people feel sorry for me. Here's how lame my life is. I live alone. I'm a poor little old man that lives by himself.
1: But he brought me soup.
0: If I did, I made.
1: He brought me soup.
0: But. If they would sell the half dozen eggs again, they used to sell them.
1: Yeah, the little six pack.
0: That's what I would buy.
1: Oh, man.
0: Because I don't eat enough eggs, really.
1: We need more protein.
0: But I eat meat. I eat fish and chicken.
1: Okay, that's true.
0: And,
1: okay, you get it the other way.
0: But it's...
1: That's scary. That's
0: so we've had the eggs recalled. We've had all of these lettuce products we recalled. The jalapeno peppers recalled.
1: Not even that. Popsicles have glass in them now.
0: Yeah.
1: What am I supposed to eat?
0: So again, so that I know it's I'm not a conspiracy theorist, but then you start thinking, are people messing with our food?
1: I know. I've been telling you this for like what, a couple weeks now, Mike. Every time I send him something, I'm like, what's going on?
0: And then yesterday it was the dog food being recalled.
1: That one was surprising to me too, a salmonella recall in dog food.
0: Yeah.
1: So watch out, I
0: don't want to get people grossed out, but I can't think of anything worse than a dog with salmonella.
1: Oh, no, no, no. I didn't even think of that far. Okay.
0: Oh. Yeah. Clean up on aisle three.
1: People. Yeah, watch what you're eating.
0: So there is, we know we have the El Nino that's going right now. They're calling it a super El Nino.
1: It's wearing a cape.
0: But we have been getting more rain. They're saying that through September could be the month where we're going to get the most rain, which would be fantastic if we did. But they're also talking about this happening on an even bigger scale next year, that it may be the biggest in history. And they give a history of these super El Ninos and what it could mean. Cooler in the south, or warmer in the southeast, I think. But they say that because of the jet stream and the Pacific where the El Nino is, it could once again next year lead to much more precipitation. Which would be a really good thing for us. We could use the rain.
1: Right, definitely.
0: And
1: I think everybody in the Southwest right now could use some rain.
0: So the question, will it be rainy? But what do we do? This whole argument about what we're going to do with the Colorado River. And the upper basin states say they're not taking any cuts. But all the lower basin states are going to have to take these cuts. The way that it's set up in Arizona when the cuts happen, and it's because of how our water laws are and who has water rights to what, it is the farmers and ranchers that get hit the hardest. Pinal County. So you've got these, first of all, the cattle herds are at a 75-year low. We know that 80 to 90% of the green leafy vegetables that are grown and eaten in the wintertime are grown in Yuma. So how do we, in good conscience, not figure out a way to make sure that the lower basin states do not have to suffer all of these cuts? and that we can somehow figure out that the farmers and ranchers can keep their, I say heads above water, no pun intended, but, you know, that they can stay afloat, that they can keep their businesses without driving costs through the roof. We're all talking about grocery prices while Kroger is closing grocery stores across the country. If you've not seen that story,
1: I've seen that story.
0: There's only one scheduled for Arizona, and it's going to be in Mesa, I believe, that there's only one closing here.
1: What's going to happen with all of our food?
0: I know.
1: So what's with the egg recall now?
0: They say that because of the salmonella risk, that they are telling everybody to check the numbers on your eggs because you may have to get rid of them.
1: That's so scary. I'm going to really have to go check my refrigerator.
0: Yeah.
1: Gosh.
0: Yeah, because it would be horrible for you guys to recover from one illness.
1: And then get sick off
0: and
1: eggs.
0: Then get sick off the eggs.
1: Don't eat the eggs.
0: Don't eat the
1: Not
0: eggs.
1: Right now, at least.
0: We're going to talk about the Middle East. The president saying that a deal has been reached with the Canadians, but not with the Iranians, that the Iranians are not coming to the table. Once again, the train phone bank phone number for Giveathon Week. Please be a champion of hope. 602-933-4567. That's 602-933-4567. $20 a month. You become a champion of hope. It is triple match Wednesday, thanks to the Valley Hyundai dealers, which means that $20 donation becomes $60. If you can do more, do more. If you can't do $20 a month, you can make a one-time smaller donation. Every dollar is going to help us get to this goal that we have this week and partner with the good people over at Phoenix Children's. Coming up, we are going to talk about the Middle East. We'll get to that here in just one moment. One of the best decisions I've made in a very, very long time was to get the exam and the consultation at K2 Vision. It's called RLE, or refractive lens exchange. Now, my eyesight was getting worse and worse close up. I could see at a distance, but my font on my phone looked like an eye chart. I couldn't read off a computer screen or a page without real heavy reading glasses. 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I had the procedure done on a Friday. 2 days later, on Sunday morning, I've never touched readers since. It is remarkable. 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
6: At 10:47, I'm Patricia Valencia. This is what you need to know right now. President Trump announced a three-day pause on new 50% tariffs on Canadian imports that were scheduled to start today after he says the U.S. and Canada have come to a tentative agreement. The White House says that as part of the proposed deal, Canada would remove rules the administration says unfairly target American dairy and auto imports. 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
0: Hey, good morning, Gatos.
23: We got controversy. Controversy, my friend.
0: We do.
23: I've got a good cue. What's the biggest controversy in Arizona right now?
0: Ketel Marte.
23: He is on the list.
0: Is it?
23: Yes. Very good. Let's read it. Ketel Marte going AWOL again. B, flock cameras.
0: Ooh.
23: Yeah. C, data centers.
0: Man, this is a great question. I thought for sure Ketel Marte was my number one pick, and now you got me second guessing.
23: I know. It's kind of tough. So you don't like the flock cameras, right?
0: I don't. You know what? I'll be honest with you. I think there needs to be guardrails. I think technology is a really good thing, but without unfettered technology is dangerous.
23: Yeah. I mean, we know that people are using it inappropriately. They're breaking the law. They're looking up on people, and it's a couple cops have done it. And that's wrong. Yeah. Guardrails. But also, I mean, keep in mind, like, if there were flock cameras in Tucson, we may have found Nancy Guthrie. We may have found her. And so I kind of go back to that. And I
0: Me
23: go,
0: too.
23: Well,
0: look at fingerprint technology. Look at, fingerprinting when they automated that system. Look at the license. You know, a cop can run a license plate and find out information in the course of their duty. They can run it from their vehicle and find out if the vehicle's stolen or if the owner has a warrant or whatever. There's a lot of technology that is really, really useful in missing persons and everything else. But you're right. If there aren't guardrails in place and really serious repercussions for doing it the wrong way, I don't know, man. That's scary.
23: Data centers. Nobody like, no, everybody understands that we need the data centers.
0: Right.
23: But everybody doesn't want it anywhere near them. And I totally get that. I think we need them, but I don't know if we can put them out in the middle of nowhere, because that's where I would put them. But again, the middle of nowhere is kind of shrinking in Arizona. We're cutting into the desert, and there's not, we still have some room, right. But, and then of course you have Ketel Marte. Oh, I can't stand this guy, dude. He did this in 24. He did it last year. He did it this year. I'll tell you right now, I don't want to see him on the team. I wouldn't play him again. I would sit him, bench him, send him home, and let's rock with the guys who want to be there.
0: Yeah, and there's two things in this that I feel for is that, number one, Derek Hall, Hazen, especially Torrey Lovullo, who has, you know, mentored this guy and has went out on a limb for him and been a father figure.
23: Forget it.
0: I feel bad for all of those guys, and he's put everybody in a really bad place. But the other problem is his contract. The guy just signed a brand new deal. He's got a 50-year option that coming, you know, at the end of the contract, and it's a player option.
23: Yes, it's going to be hard to trade him, but you can sit him.
0: Yeah, but you got to pay him all

0: Or maybe, you know what? You show up for the rest of the year. I'm just going to sit you on the bench. I'm not going to play you. I don't care if we make the playoffs. I don't want to see this guy. And by the way, I said this yesterday. If they do put him back in, because his agent said, oh, he can't wait to come back. And I'm like, if he comes back and he comes up to plate and the Diamondbacks fans don't boo him, they're bad fans. You have to boo him. If you don't boo him, if you welcome him back and you cheer him, you're not a good fan. I'm just going to say that.
1: What if he comes back before he takes the field and makes a public apology to the fans in Arizona?
0: No, because he did that last time.
1: Okay.
0: And I'm for grace. I can give you some grace. But you know what? I don't think he means it. I think he's a prima donna. Everybody that I talk to, I've got some sources that say this guy thinks his crap just doesn't stink. And if he doesn't want to play, he doesn't care. He doesn't want to play. He doesn't play then. And so that's the worst kind of player. I don't like that in a human being.
1: All right, so here's the deal. I've got 3 minutes because we have an extended segment on this because we're more time together. Give me one of your best give-a-thon stories because you've been doing this for a very long time.
0: Oh, my gosh.
1: Just give me one.
0: Okay. All right. Let me think. Gosh. I think it's going to be Trinity.
1: Okay.
0: So we met her when she was a little girl. At the very start of when we were doing this all those years ago. And so we met her and she was bald, not a hair on her head, going through chemo, had cancer. And she would come down to the Giveathon and sing a song. And it was the cutest thing you've ever seen, right? She was probably 11 or 12.
1: Okay.
0: That's my guess. And, you know, you don't want to see these kids more than once because that means they're back in the hospital.
1: Mm-hmm.
0: And so the next year, she was there again. And what happened? How are you feeling? And she's bald again. And she goes, well, it's better. We're fighting it. I just, you know, I got a thing later. What do you mean you have a thing later? Yeah, I'm going to get part of my femur removed in a couple hours.
1: Oh, my
0: gosh.
1: But
0: I can go on the air with you.
1: Oh, my
0: gosh. So she came on the air and sung again. Tough kid. Tough kid. And so, you know, she has recovered. Years later, she had gotten a hold of me and she goes, hey, I'm in high school. And I go, well, that's great, because I kept in touch with her. And she said, you know, I'm looking to try and get some money for a trip to go to Washington, D.C. with my classmates. And I'm having a little trouble getting it. How do you have any ideas? And I said, yeah, come in tomorrow. Come into the radio station. I'm going to put you on the air. And then we're going to walk around. I'm going to ask for money. And then I'm going to walk around the station. And I'm going to make every single person put a 20 in your hat. And so we walked around the station and everybody's throwing money in her hat. And I said, hey, listen, whatever you get, whatever you don't get, we'll make it up. I'll make it up. And she got the money to actually go to Washington and, you know, with her classmates. And she's awesome. I still keep in touch with her. There was a story that went, it was actually national this year or last year. She got some sort of crazy bug and it paralyzed her for like 2 weeks. I forgot what it was called, but we had her in again. She almost died of it.
1: Oh my gosh.
0: Help me with this. She ate some bad fish and got some disease and her friends got it. And I don't remember what it was called, but it sounds terrible. And she almost died from that. I'm trying to remember it. Do you know any disease from fish?
1: No, mercury poisoning. The only thing I know is mercury poisoning, but that doesn't sound like it's paralyzing.
0: So I called her and I said, oh my gosh, I've seen you. You're in the hospital. Channel 12 did a story from you, and she got some sort of toxic poisoning from it. And she ended up surviving it, but it was scary. And I'm like, gosh, you've been through so much in like 22 years. So Trinity's absolutely one of my favorites. She is a survivor. She is as tough as it comes. And, you know, it wasn't only cancer. She just survived some awful disease. Like, gosh, if I remember.
2: Ciguatera? Is it that Ciguatera disease? Like you get it from eating fish?
0: No, it was crazy.

0: crazy.
1: Somebody
2: will message us and tell us, listen, Gatos, I love this week and I love doing it all as the radio stations. I can't wait to talk to you tomorrow, but I can't wait for all of us to be together on Friday.
0: Hey, let's do it Friday. It's for the kids, man.
2: All right, man. I'll talk to you soon.
0: See you later.
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9: KTAR News, now.
15: Good morning. It's 11:01. I'm Patricia Valencia. New today, President Donald Trump has picked Dr. Heidi Overton, a top White House aide, to lead the Food and Drug Administration. If approved by the Senate, she would replace previous FDA head Dr. Marty McCary, who resigned in May after reported disagreements with the Trump administration over vaping policies and access to abortion pills.
9: Eyes on Education.
16: This was not grassroots, and they deserved to get defeated.
15: Proposition 212 has been removed from the November ballot, and pro and anti-ESA groups are weighing in on the decision.
17: Jenny Clark with school choice advocacy group Love Your Schools Arizona tells the Mike Broomhead Show the ruling helps protect the ESA program in the state, allowing parents to have a say in how their children learn.
16: I think when districts are responding with smaller schools and more niche options, that really is the future, and that's a good thing. We want the public schools to be doing that, and this is where free markets and competition are going to end up improving outcomes for Arizona students.
17: The Protect Education Act Committee released a statement saying it's furious with the ruling, blaming anti-public education lawmakers for making sure, quote, voters never got their say. Shira Tanzer, KTAR News.
15: To read more education solutions stories, you can go to KTAR.com/education. And a Fountain Hills man who pleaded guilty to investment fraud will pay up to $30 million in restitutions across nearly 20 companies, which he defrauded his victims. The U.S. Attorney's Office says that Jeremy Schwabe admitted to a series of fraud schemes from 2017 to 2023 that scammed well over 500 victims. He'll be sentenced in October and could get up to 20 years in prison. And KTAR eyes on the economy. Could a tariff standoff have turned a corner?
1: President Trump announced a three-day delay on the 50% tariffs targeting Canadian imports that were set to go into effect today after he says the U.S. and Canada have reached a tentative trade agreement. Glenn Williamson, founder and CEO of the Canada-Arizona Business Council, tells Arizona's Morning News the impact the tariffs would have if they do end up going into effect.
6: At 10, 15, 20% on a lot of products, you can build this in and it really hurts. At 50%, you're causing people to make critical decisions as to what they do as companies.
1: Canada is Arizona's third largest export market with $5.6 billion in annual two-way trade. Colton Krolak, KTAR News.
15: 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We're still under that extreme heat warning until Friday. Today, a 20% chance of rain, partly cloudy skies, high of 111. It's 99 degrees in Mesa. 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I'm Patricia Valencia on Arizona's news station, KTAR News.
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2: Now this brings back memories. I like this, Paul. Excellent choice. Although we probably should sprinkle in a little ZZ Top today after the news yesterday.
19: You got it.
2: All right, it is Giveathon week. It is the kickoff for us. And in a few minutes, we are going to preempt Did You Hear This? So that you can hear more stories of hope. It is the Train phone bank. 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As you heard Patricia just say, it is Triple Match Wednesday, thanks to the Valley Hyundai dealers, which means if you become a champion of hope, well, any dollar amount really, but if you donate $20 a month, it becomes $60 a month. It really does triple your donation. So please, if you can give generously. We'd love for you to partner with us. You'll hear more stories of hope in a few moments. Earlier, we talked about this topic, and it's heartbreaking, and it's frustrating. And I, having a cousin that I loved very, very much when I was young. And see, he was kind of my hero. He is a year older than me. I'm the oldest of three brothers. I didn't have an older brother. He was kind of like an older brother. And our family spent a lot of time together before I moved to Florida in Northeast Ohio. Our families were what you would hope a typical family would be. Cousins together, my mom and her brothers and my grandparents and all of us, clam bakes in the fall and all that stuff, football season. And so I spent a lot of time with my cousins. When my aunt died, my aunt Shirley passed away. My cousin Kenny, who was the oldest boy, went off the deep end. He was in high school, lost his mother to cancer. And my cousin just kind of gave up on everything, dropped out of school, drugs and alcohol. And ended up on the streets in Vegas, homeless. His sister lived in Vegas. So he went from Northeast Ohio. He ended up in Vegas and he was homeless. When I would go and visit my cousin, he would come out from wherever he was staying and he would come see me and we would hang out together. And it was like being with my cousin again. He looked like a what you would think of when you picture a homeless person. That's how my cousin looked. But in my eyes, he was still my cousin. And we palled around like we were cousins again, reminiscing about our childhoods and hugging each other and having a good time and laughing. But he didn't want to. He had all the help, all the resources in the world. His sister would have helped him gladly. He had nieces he loved very much. And he just had given up on the world. And I'm not talking about those situations because he made a choice and it cost him his life. He died in a homeless camp and it broke my heart. I would have loved to have been able to help him. But we're talking about mental illness. We're talking about people that aren't able to make those choices for themselves. And yet the law requires that it's optional. And can we change the law and say that there are certain circumstances? And I know that there's laws in Arizona where you can forcibly medicate people. I do know that you can Baker Act people, that we do have some laws here in Arizona. But are we able to do something federally where we can make a federal law where it isn't just optional for some people, that under certain circumstances, and I don't know this answer because I'm not a lawyer and I don't want to ever violate somebody's civil rights, but it's heartbreaking. There's a mom here in Arizona that I don't know what the mental illness level is here, but she left her two, it's alleged, but they found the two-year-old in her garage and she's admitted to police that she left her two-year-old in the garage with no AC in the Phoenix heat. And thankfully, the two-year-old's going to be okay. But it wasn't just that the two-year-old is in the garage. They found fentanyl, methamphetamine, and THC in his system. And mom admitted to smoking those three substances about 10 times a day. Now, I can't imagine it's each, but 10 times a day she's smoking fentanyl, meth, it's around the child. So there's something going on there. What do you do? How do you forcibly medicate her? Do you forcibly say to her, you're going to at least get clean, whether you stay clean or not? And if you can, do you? But what do we do with people that are on the streets? She's not. But what do you do to the people that are on the streets that we know there are serious mental health issues? You talk to the people that deal with homelessness, and it's heartbreaking because how much can you force them to get help?
15: It's so sad because if you think about it, this problem is bigger than her being a mom.
2: Yeah.
15: She doesn't even know that she has these responsibilities probably.
2: Yeah. And we could be, again, there are cases. We know there have been cases where people, for whatever reason, are so self-centered. It isn't about schizophrenia. It isn't about another, but there's something about them that is so devoid of emotion that they just don't care about anybody else but themselves. I'm not talking about that. And maybe I'm leaping to a conclusion and making an assumption here that this woman is so deep in addiction that she can't get out and even for her own child on her own.
15: It's a fair assumption to make.
2: That. Right?
15: Mm-hmm.
2: That.
15: Because as a mom, I can't even fathom what would put me into that state that I would not be wholeheartedly taking care of my child to the utmost, you know.
2: We've just been talking. I'm sorry if I'm pulling the curtain back a little bit, Patricia, like I do to you all the time. But we've been talking about this. You were out last week, sick all week. And your son got sick.
15: Mm-hmm.
2: And we had had the conversation, and I've had the conversation with people here in the building. You were really sick.
15: Yeah.
2: And yet, you took care of your child.
15: Yeah,
2: now, you've got help. I mean, Koi is there, but.
15: But yes, when you're not feeling well, you have to pull yourself up and make sure that they're good.
2: So imagine putting yourself first in a situation where it's drugs and it's that your addiction comes before even your own children.
15: That's how far deep you are.
2: Right.
15: And that's the problem.
2: Now, imagine the people here in the Valley and across the country, but the people here in the Valley that deal with people that they know are not able to make a rational decision, that they have some level of mental illness, that they're not making good decisions for themselves and they don't have the ability. So when presented with an option of help, whether it's, you know, housing, you get a housing somewhere, but there also is the option of cleaning up.
15: Yes.
2: And they don't take that option. Can you forcibly, I think in Arizona, in some cases, you can force people to get cleaned up. But you can't hold them an extended, and I don't know what the law says. I don't know what the Constitution, what way a Supreme Court judge or a federal court judge would go on these decisions where you're looking at someone, and this is a real thing, that there are people that when taking the proper medication, live reasonable lives.
15: They can function.
2: And then when they're not on medication, they're not reasonable and they're irrational and they can't help themselves. What can we do in those scenarios? Because you have the heat here in Phoenix, people dying because of the heat, and many of them so far gone in their delusion or the drugs that they've taken to offset the delusion that they are laying down and dying in the heat. It's heartbreaking.
15: It is.
2: It is absolutely heartbreaking. And so what can be done? The White House is trying to change the interpretation of a federal court decision that would allow them at a federal level to say to someone that we are going to force you into treatment.
15: Like it's going to happen.
2: Right. And so that to me, are you, if the intention is good, or is this one of those slippery slopes where if you're saying this, the government can deem you or me? I get the constitutional question, but shouldn't we be having the constitutional conversation?
15: We should.
2: Yeah.
15: Mental health is very important.
2: It is. All right. In a moment, what we're going to do, by the way, the Train phone bank phone number, 602-933-4567. 602-933-4567. Become a champion of hope. It's Triple Match Wednesday. In a few moments, you are going to hear another story of hope. We'll get to that here in just a few moments. You know, Dr. Behbahani, I've been talking about Dr. Behbahani and his entire staff for quite a while now. 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
15: 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The Dow is up 108 points. S&P 500 is up 18. And the NASDAQ is in the green 23. 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
2: Oh my gosh. It is Giveathon week. The train phone bank phone number is 602-933-4567. 602-933-4567. 4567 or text the word give to 620-620. I just got a message, Patricia.
15: I can tell what's happening.
2: I'm not going to say her name because she hasn't given me permission. I just opened this 30 seconds ago. I absolutely love that you guys do Giveathon. My son was at PCH Kid. He was diagnosed with type 1 diabetes when he was 9 years old. We were in and out of the hospital so much. I credit the hospital and the volunteers who help kids with their schoolwork while they are missing class to my son graduating top in his class.
15: That's incredible.
2: Unfortunately, my son passed away a little over 3 years ago due to complications with that disease. But my retirement plan is to take this experience along with my 10 years and high school teacher. To volunteer in the PCH classroom.
15: That one cool school. Oh my goodness.
2: Now you know why.
15: I know. It's real life. It's real situations. And these people are just simply amazing. 602-933-4567. 602-933-4567.
2: Become a champion of hope. 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That makes you a champion of hope. We have been partnering also in our community with great corporate partners and corporate sponsors. Right now, we have got a check presentation from Knight Swift Transportation.
30: Hi, my name is Yoma Villalobos, and I'm with Knight Swift Transportation. We are excited to be part of this year's Giveathon. We have been a proud partner of Phoenix Children's for 7 years, and therefore this year we are honored to be able to present this check in the amount of $10,000. We are grateful to have Phoenix Children's right here in our backyard, providing world-class care and hope for kids and their families when it matters most.
2: Incredible. Thank you. What an incredible donation from another corporate partner. We do this, and we have had the privilege of meeting so many of these families, and we call these stories of hope. They're brought to you by Mattamy Homes, and I want you to hear Marcus's story.
4: Hello, my name is Anthony, and we are from Phoenix.
5: And my name is Melissa, and this is Marcus's story. Marcus has had a complex journey since birth.
7: I've been good time drunk, enough to be bad time sober.
4: Marcus was about a week late, so she went in to be induced. That's when they decided to do the C-section. And that's when we discovered the missing limb.
5: Marcus was born with his one bone, about a thumb, and disfigured fingers.
4: We were constantly bringing him to like his pediatrician. That is when they discovered the scoliosis.
7: The ride was worth the fall. The fall was worth the smile.
5: His scoliosis was so bad where it was affecting his lungs. So it was hard for him to breathe and it was hard for him to walk.
4: With scoliosis treatment, you really can't correct it. You can guide it. He started having a lot of lower back pain and it got to the point where even if he sneezed, he would just burst into tears.
7: The ride is worth the fall.
4: I was on my way to work and my father was caring for Marcus. He called me and he's like, he just won't stop crying. He had like 104 degree temperature. We brought him to Phoenix Children's Hospital, and after a series of tests is when they diagnosed him with ALL leukemia.
7: Just what I should have done, what I could have been, even knowing now what I didn't know then.
5: At that point, we just were both lost.
7: The ride is worth the fall. The fall was worth the smiles.
5: I think you would not be human if you didn't break down and you're just fearful of death of your son.
4: He started the chemo and took him home.
5: He had lumbar punctures once a month and then chemotherapy medication every day.
4: I think he had a total of 25 lumbar punctures.
7: The ride is worth it.
4: His spine was curving and twisting, and he was in pain, having trouble breathing.
5: Surgery was extremely necessary. Dr. White was amazing.
7: The ride was worth the fall. The fall was worth the smile.
4: He always wanted to put the surgery off as far as possible to allow him to grow as much as possible. Because once you get that spine fused, it's not going to grow anymore. I feel like it's finally over, but honestly, I don't think I'll ever stop worrying about him.
5: I believe our son was a miracle from birth to today. He's doing awesome.
4: Marcus started his freshman year and joined the marching band as a percussionist.
7: The ride is worth the fall.
4: When he was allowed to go back to school, he just skipped. He didn't walk, he skipped. And they called him Skippy. Phoenix Children's Hospital saved
5: our son's life and they made him feel like family.
2: Story of hope.
15: Skippy. I love that part of the story.
2: It is
15: able to do that.
2: It is remarkable to hear these families talk about such a painful process, but in the end, the story is about overcoming and the kid joins the marching band. These stories of hope are just that, and it is why we are asking you, we're begging you to partner with them. And if you need one more reason to be a partner, it is Triple Match Wednesday. And the phone bank phone number is 602-933-4567. That's 602-933-4567. 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A $20 per month donation to become a champion of hope becomes $60 per month. And this is going on all morning long.
15: It's all week long.
2: All week long, we'll be doing this. It is an incredible experience to be a part of such. And let me show you how being a community and $20 a month, making it $60 a month, adds up. So far, $239,071.
15: Oh my gosh, that's so amazing.
2: Almost $250,000 this morning.
15: Thank you. Can't even say thank you enough for that.
2: No.
15: That's a great kickoff, if you ask me.
2: It's not over. It's not over. Not only do we have the tote board, the Teddy Bear Express. But the Teddy Bear Express is, it is a cart that they bring, a wagon they drag through the hospital, and it's got these brand new teddy bears.
15: Beautiful.
2: That they give these children. And if you're a champion of hope, you're a part of the Teddy Bear Express. If you give at least $20 per month, you are a champion of hope. And they will not only give a bear to a child, they will hand the parents a card with your name on it that you've partnered with Phoenix Children's, and you partner with them so that this child gets a teddy bear.
15: That's right. And a big shout out to Susan and Prescott for doing that. To David in Phoenix and Dion in Phoenix. Champion of Hope. It's easy as that. Text 620-620.
2: Yeah. Text the word hope or give to 620-620. Champion of Hope. The train phone bank phone number 602-933-4567. That's 602-933-4567. We're already at almost $250,000.
15: Thank you
2: and it's
15: so
2: growing.
15: Much.
2: Yeah. Thank you all so much. If you're on your way to lunch right now, please pause for a moment. Either text GIVE to 620-620 or call 602-933-4567. We're going to talk schools next.
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15: Good morning. Coming up on 11:33, I'm Patricia Valencia.
19: Arizona votes 2026.
15: In November, Prop 212 would have been given Arizonans the choice to put restrictions on school vouchers in the state, despite initially meeting signature requirements for the November ballot. An Arizona Supreme Court Tuesday ruling means voters will no longer have the choice.
20: Valid signatures were counted for Prop 212, but according to KTAR legal analyst Barry Markson, concerns over signatures counted twice or by false collectors became a major concern. Supporters say around 24,000 signatures should have still been counted in the end. But
21: the Arizona Supreme Court disagreed and based on the analysis found that those signatures should also be removed, and that puts them below the number necessary to keep this on the ballot.
20: Markson tells Outspoken with Bruce and Gatos, groups like Turning Point USA put significant resources behind the challenge to 212, likely, he says, as a concern of Arizona voters siding with restrictions on vouchers. Brandon King, KTAR News.
15: President Trump announced a three-day pause on new 50% tariffs on Canadian imports that were scheduled to start today, after he says the U.S. and Canada have come to a tentative agreement. Glenn Williamson, founder and CEO of Canada-Arizona Business Council, is hoping for a resolution. He tells Arizona's Morning News the tariffs would not only raise prices for goods such as agricultural products and lumber, but it could also affect national security.
22: Our two defense industries and our aerospace industries are intertwined at every level. And this kind of thing makes it very complex for creating cost modeling for products as they go forward.
15: The White House says that as part of the proposed deal, Canada would remove rules, the administration says, and fairly target American dairy and auto exports. And the city of Chandler is planning for a utility rate hike for water, wastewater, reclaimed water, and solid waste. Matthew Dunbar, budget and policy director with the city of Chandler, tells KTAR the increases they are proposing.
23: So this year, from a water perspective, we're looking at a 9% increase. On the wastewater side, it's a 6.5% increase. On solid waste, it's 4.5%, and then reclaimed water is 9%.
15: He says, while city never likes having to ask citizens to pay for more services, he says a rate hike is necessary to help fund future infrastructure projects. To learn more details about the proposed rate hike, go to ChandlerAZ.gov and search 2027 rate change. And now let's go to the roads and check on traffic from the Valley Chevy Dealers Traffic Center. There's a crash. Grand Avenue actually has reopened in both directions at Encanto now, and only a new crash in Sun City at 99th Avenue south of Beardsley. 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Text MIST to 620-620 for 10% off Gatos Special. And still under that extreme heat warning until Friday. Today, a 20% chance of rain, partly cloudy skies, high of 111, 99 degrees right now in Chandler. 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
2: All right, yeah, if you haven't heard the news, the legendary drummer from ZZ Top passed away, 77 years old. Very sad loss. That leaves only one member, one original member of the band still alive. That is, I love this band so much. From when I was a kid, they just are such a great band. It is Giveathon week. We just gave you guys the total so far this morning, and it is almost $250,000. And I would love to pull that almost off of that and get to that number. We just gave the total at about $239,000. This morning is our report. The Train Phone Bank phone number to be a part of Giveathon and to give, become a champion of hope, 602-933-4567. 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You are a champion of hope. 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Jump on board with us as we are raising money all week at Giveathon for Phoenix Children's. Had a conversation earlier this morning with Jenny Clark from Love Your School, and her website is loveyourschool.org. She was the lead plaintiff in this lawsuit that they were victorious. They went all the way to the Arizona Supreme Court, and a big thank you and a shout out to the Goldwater Institute and the great work they do. I love that they are an Arizona-based organization, but they work all over the country, civil rights and making sure that the right thing happens. This is all over a proposition. It's Proposition 212 that the teacher organizations, not locally only, the NEA, the National Education Association, who hates school choice. They want the power because they want the dollars, and that's what it's all about. It's not about whether parents should have the choice. It's about them controlling it. And they lost, and they didn't get enough signatures to get on the ballot, and what they were doing and how they were doing it was not going about it the right way. But instead of talking about the negatives, let's talk about the positives. School choice, universal school choice remains. As a parent in Arizona, you have the ability to control your child's education dollars. And all of this, you can't sustain it. It's unsustainable. It's just not true. The homeschool families or ESA families, empowerment scholarship account, school voucher families, whatever you want to call it, are actually getting far less than what the state gets per student. So it's saving money. It's not costing money. Parents then have the ability to send their children. And I love what this does most of all. I love what this does for working class families. I've told this story before. I'll tell it one more time briefly. I'm the oldest of three brothers. My mom raised us, single mom raising three boys. Didn't have a lot. Didn't have much at all for a time. My mom just worked hard and gave us a good work ethic. My middle brother and I went to the same middle school and high school, Cypress Lake Middle School, Cypress Lake High School in Southwest Florida. Our youngest brother went to Cypress Lake Middle School, but in his eighth grade year, his final year of middle school, he was named the most improved student in the middle school. He was given an opportunity at a scholarship at a school like a Brophy. I mean, it's almost exactly like a Brophy, a Catholic prep school, great sports, great programs there, but it was an academic heavy high school, academic achievement, academic excellence, academic high expectations. So my brother went as a scholarship kid, played football and baseball, earned a football and baseball scholarship to a very, very small NAIA school in Tennessee. But my brother is the first person in my family, I'm talking extended family, cousins and otherwise, to graduate from college. He graduated eventually from Florida Gulf Coast University with honors. He's a cop. He's a captain in the sheriff's office and a very, very accomplished person. And there's no way you'll ever convince me that the change, and I went to a good school. I mean, it was a good public school, but that academic heavy change in environment carried him to a college education. To say that parents don't have a right, I don't care what academic or what economic place you are in the world, to say that every parent doesn't have an opportunity to make those decisions and what they think is best for their children, and then to demonize those parents by saying it's rife with waste, fraud, and abuse, and that you've got to keep a very close eye on those parents because they'll steal you blind, is a horrible thing for the NEA, the AEA, and the AEU. It's a horrible light to shine on the vast majority of those parents. the vast majority of those parents do the right thing for their children, because just like you, or just like the AEA parents, they want what's best for their children. And if the best thing for their children is public school, then they want their child in a public school, the district school they live close to. If it isn't, and the school is not fulfilling the needs of their child, they should have every opportunity to take that child and put them in the best situation academically to get their child that education. That's what ESAs do. Arizona has been at the tip of the spear of this for a long time. States like Florida have modeled their education choice, their ESA programs, after Arizona's. We should be proud of that. We want the public school system to be thriving. I would love it if we in Arizona, like Mississippi, with little money invested and everything else they complain about, shifted the focus to reading and math so that we were climbing the ladder like Mississippi has done. And that's not the case in Arizona, but it will be. We are starting to see districts shift their focus because they're losing their precious dollars and the money is going to other things. So I have said before, and I'll say it again, for everybody out there that wants to put the ESA program as this rife with fraud organization, I think all government programs should get rid of all of the fraud, the waste, the abuse. I will gladly partner with Save Our Schools and AEA and AEU and your leadership, who will never speak to me except for Beth Lewis at Save Our Schools. I would partner with you in a heartbeat. I will hold the flashlight while you go through every single expenditure in the ESA program to ensure that it's good. You do the same for me in the districts. Coming up, we are going to end the show with our story roundup. 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
8: He's your Huckleberry. He's Mike Broomhead. And this is another story roundup.
15: I made Paul do it today.
2: All right. I told you.
15: That's good.
2: It's amazing.
15: Good job. Good job.
2: All right. You guys get to pick. I've got a story that I find to be really disturbing. So we either do it at the beginning or we do it at the end.
15: Let's get it over with.
2: All right.
15: Let's be disturbed now.
2: Harvard University has agreed to pay $53 million to settle a lawsuit. They had a guy that worked in their morgue for over 20 years that was just found guilty of selling body parts on the black market.
15: What?
2: Mm.
15: At Harvard?
2: George Daly, Harvard's dean of faculty of medicine, said in a message, the school's community that this guy's last name is Lodge, was a despicable and abhorrent and flagrant betrayal of values of Harvard University.
15: What is going on? How do you just sell body parts on the black market?
2: Yeah. So
15: what's a foot going for nowadays?
2: Well, that's what Apparently, this guy was selling donated body parts. They said he was stealing parts from cadavers, including heads, faces, brains, skin, and hands.
15: Everything, all of it. No, that's so wrong.
1: No, thank you.
2: Yeah. Okay.
15: Gosh. Okay, we got it. It's got over that out with. Of the thank way. Thank you.
2: Yep.
15: Disturbing indeed.
2: Enjoy your lunch. Don't have the hot dog.
15: An arm and a leg for it.
2: Look at Paul's face. He's out. I said, don't have the hot dog. He's out.
15: Horrible.
2: Okay. A couple began their wedding. This is part of the, this is one of those things I tell you I wouldn't do. I don't want to make fun of people, but they skydive into their wedding.
15: Oh.
2: The couple, the groomsmen, the bridal party, the officiant. Yeah.
15: Wow. That's a party.
2: Come on.
15: Really in on it.
2: Come on.
15: You just don't like heights, Mike.
2: Just walk down the aisle.
15: Oh, yeah, for sure. Maybe do it for the honeymoon or something. That'd be fun.
2: No, it wouldn't.
15: Not for you.
2: Not for me. All right, I've got two stories that I find hilarious about the topic of kind of immigration. Minnesota man who was honored a couple of years ago by the Department of Human Services in Minnesota as the outstanding refugee of the year. His name is Salman

0: for more than $1 million in service.
1: How ironic.
0: And now this one, the mayor of a northern Massachusetts town was arrested for fraud. And as they perp walked him, this is the mayor now. As they perp walked him, his lawyer told everybody, he doesn't speak English.
1: Oh, my God. Don't talk to him. He doesn't know what you're saying.
0: So the mayor.
1: Wow. This,
0: so we got two stories. One guy was the refugee of the year in Minnesota.
1: And he got arrested.
0: Got arrested for
1: fraud.
0: Fraud for $1 million in health care. And the other is the mayor of a city in Massachusetts.
1: That doesn't know.
0: And when he got arrested for fraud, doesn't speak English.
1: Don't speak to him. He doesn't know English.
0: No speaking English. All right. With these stories keep happening. This one wasn't at customs. This one, well, maybe it is. CBP officials. Oh, at the port of entry at Tijuana.
1: Okay.
0: What'd 69 live animals found in pillowcases in a car in a hidden compartment.
1: What are considered live animals? What were they?
0: Let's see. What animals were
1: they? I'm just curious because
0: They were 60 Abronia lizards.
1: They're always the lizards.
0: 3 caimans, which are like a crocodile, yeah. A baby crocodile.
1: Oh, fun.
0: And an indigo snake.
1: Ew. No, thank you.
2: In a pillowcase.
1: People are wild.
0: In pillowcases in a hidden compartment.
1: Like, how much money can they really make off these? A lot? Is it that much?
0: I
1: guess.
0: Is
1: it really worth it?
0: I learned a new word.
1: Let's hear it.
0: So this is for all the younger people that probably know this word. I've never heard this word used this way. A guy was online and said that he was, a recent video shows an 18-year-old talking about his dream adult life. He said, here's what his dream life is. I want to wake up at 6 a.m. in my New York City penthouse, Bible study with the boys, blue light glasses on, deep work, house music, locked in. Not going to be able to do a lot of stuff because Claude, my agent, is going to be, that's that Claude agent AI thing,
1: right.
0: Is going to be running automatic in the background. Somebody posted polyester lifestyle.
1: Hey, that's a good word.
0: But polyester apparently means low quality.
1: Right. You didn't know that?
0: How would I know that? How do you know? Well, you got a 10-year-old.
1: Yes, exactly. No, polyester.
0: Right.
1: No, you can't wear that. It's what polyester. What are you talking about? That's what you grew up in.
0: All right. I did. Disco pants and silk shirts. The ringleader at Penn State University.
1: Oh, yeah.
0: And the cocaine ring has turned himself in. His name is Agostino Abatiello, 24 years old. I'm bringing this up at the end of the show because if you know how the football team, you know, they run Enter Sandman is what,
1: yes.
0: Clemson does.
1: Uh-huh.
0: You know, if they don't run out to Eric Clapton's cocaine this year on the football team.
1: Oh, my God.
0: She don't lie. Are you kidding me? Or anytime they're playing Penn State, when the Penn State teams run on, if the opponent doesn't play that song, they're out of their minds.
1: Missed opportunity.
0: All right, 602-933-4567. That's 602-933-4567. Become a champion of hope. We've got more about Giveathon here in just a few moments. 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
5: 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I'm Patricia Valencia. 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
4: Eyes on Education.
6: This was not grassroots, and they deserved to get defeated.
5: Proposition 212 has been removed from the November ballot, and pro and anti-ESA groups are weighing in on the decision.
7: Jenny Clark with school choice advocacy group Love Your Schools Arizona tells the Mike Broomhead Show the ruling helps protect the ESA program in the state, allowing parents to have a say in how their children learn.
6: 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We want the public schools to be doing that, and this is where free markets and competition are going to end up improving outcomes for Arizona students.
7: The Protect Education Act Committee released a statement saying it's furious with the ruling, blaming anti-public education lawmakers for making sure, quote, voters never got their say. Shira Tanzer, KTAR News.
5: To read more education solution stories, just go to ktar.com/education. At 12:01 with traffic every 6 minutes, let's go to John Roller. He's live in the Valley Chevy Dealers Traffic Center.
8: All right. Thank you very much. To the main lines we go. We do have a little ADOT construction right past the split. So if you are coming in from the East Valley and heading northbound on the I-17, that's going to back you up from the split over to about 7th Avenue. Then you break free if you are headed northbound into the I-10. Also southbound 51, a little bit of slowing as you transition to the westbound I-10, the inner loop there, and that'll back things up as you come in on the Red Mountain Freeway as well, starting right at 24th Street at the Mini Stack. Lower Buckeye and Rainbow Road, watch for a new crash coming in Buckeye, and 43rd Avenue and Bethany Home, a crash in Glendale this afternoon. 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John Roller, KTAR News.
5: Still under that extreme heat warning until Friday. Today, a 20% chance of rain, partly cloudy skies, and a high of 111. 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It's 12:02 and 102 degrees in Phoenix. KTAR Eyes on the Economy. Could a tariff standoff have turned a corner?
9: President Trump announced a three-day delay on the 50% tariffs targeting Canadian imports that were set to go into effect today after he says the U.S. and Canada have reached a tentative trade agreement. Glenn Williamson, founder and CEO of the Canada-Arizona Business Council, tells Arizona's Morning News the impact the tariffs would have if they do end up going into effect.
10: At 10, 15, 20% on a lot of products, you can build this in and it really hurts. At 50%, you're causing people to make critical decisions as to what they do as companies.
9: Canada is Arizona's third largest export market with $5.6 billion in annual two-way trade. Colton Krolak, KTAR News.
5: San Diego Padres minor league coach and former MLB player who lives in Peoria has been detained by ICE while in Texas on a work trip. According to Immigration Enforcement, Oswaldo Priella, he was arrested at the El Paso International Airport. Officials say he entered the country legally back in 2014, was granted permission by the Obama administration to remain in the U.S. until 2018. We're told he'll remain in ICE custody pending removal proceedings and will receive due process. And a Fountain Hills man who pleaded guilty to investment fraud will pay up to $30 million in restitutions across nearly 20 companies with which he defrauded his victims. The U.S. Attorney's Office says that Jeremy Swoeby, he admitted to a series of fraud schemes from 2017 to 2023 that scammed well over 500 victims. He'll be sentenced in October and could get up to 20 years in prison. And Thomas Galvin, one of the Maricopa County supervisors, has another duty in his current resume as board member for the Salt River Project. Galvin was sworn in on Thursday after a 15-13 vote in his favor. That vote was to fill the vacancy of SRP board member Nick Brown, who stepped down in July. In a statement, Galvin says that he's coming to SRP at an important time in our state as electric and water utilities grapple with economic growth. He'll add that he'll be focused on the affordability of SRP's 1.1 million customers. And the city of Chandler is seeking another utility rate increase.
11: Matthew Dunbar, budget and policy director for the city of Chandler, tells KTAR how this rate increase may affect Chandler residents.
12: And 9 for water, 6.5 wastewater, and 4.5 for solid waste. What that equates to, if they're using 10,000 gallons of water in a given month, that'd be about a little under $6 increase for them.
11: Dunbar says while the city doesn't like to have to increase rates, he says it's necessary so the city is able to fund infrastructure improvements they have planned. And Kellen Shover, KTAR News.
5: To learn more details about the proposed rate hike, go to chandleraz.gov and search 2027 rate change.
13: Got a good little crunch and a little sweet and heat.
5: There's a new returning food options at State Farm Stadium this year.
14: You'll be able to find a variety of food selections at State Farm Stadium amid the preseason and in the regular season. Chef Sean Cavanaugh says that includes new unique options like chicken and waffle wings and Arizona-inspired items like the Res Dog.
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14: 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At the club level, fans can find new pizzas, sparkling wines, and even a crispy chicken sushi roll from popular Valley eatery Tarbell's. 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
5: 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Here's John Roller live in the Valley Chevy Dealers Traffic Center.
8: All right, off to a pretty good start. Couple of spots where there is slowing, and that is just past the split south of Sky Harbor. If you're coming northbound on the I-17 just past the split, you've got some slowing over to about 7th Avenue. Then you are good to go. ADOT doing some guardrail work there. Also seeing some slowing right at the mini stack southbound I-17 as you transition to the westbound I-10 heading into the downtown area. Lower Buckeye and Rainbow Road in Buckeye. Watch for a crash there and another crash in 43rd Avenue and Bethany Home Road. 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John Roller, KTAR News.
5: We're still under that extreme heat warning until Friday. Today, a 20% chance of rain, partly cloudy skies, and a high of 111. 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It's coming up on 12:08, and President Donald Trump has picked Dr. Heidi Overton, a top White House aide, to lead the Food and Drug Administration. If approved by the Senate, she would replace previous FDA head Dr. Marty McCarry, who resigned in May after reported disagreements with the Trump administration over vaping policies and access to abortion pills. And President Trump is committing to the resumption of talks between the U.S. and Iran. Iran has been adamant that it controls the Strait of Hormuz, even though the president says the U.S. is controlling it. The president repeats those claims to reporters at the White House today.
15: We have possession, complete control of the Strait. I mean, outside of nuisance value, and there is nuisance value when they shoot a drone every once in a while, but and not everybody's going to go through, but they come through.
5: And President Trump met with North Korea's Kim Jong-un three times during his first term, including two summits. Now he's saying he'll do it again. ABC's News White House correspondent Karen Travers has the latest.
16: President Trump said Wednesday he'll meet with North Korean dictator Kim Jong-un this year, but he wouldn't say if he's been exchanging letters with him.
15: But I get along with him. And you know what? The fact that I get along with him, that's a good thing.
16: North Korea has sent troops to fight alongside the Russians in Ukraine and has supplied Iran with missile technology. The president Sunday announced he was directing Defense Secretary Pete Hegseth to substantially reduce joint U.S.-South Korea military exercises, saying they were, quote, inappropriate and hostile toward North Korea. Karen Travers, ABC News, the White House.
5: And Costco is now looking to step into the Medicare market with a new partnership in select states. ABC News chief business correspondent Rebecca Jarvis has the details.
17: The wholesale giant is partnering with nonprofit insurer SCAN to bring Medicare Advantage plans to two states and a Medicare supplement plan to a third state. The company says that these three target markets include about 5 million Medicare eligible enrollees, but they are not naming yet specific states or timing while they wait for the government approval that they need.
5: Now let's get a look at your money.
18: From ABC News Wall Street Now, shares in Spain's Diolio soared 17% this morning amid an intensifying takeover battle for the world's largest olive oil company. Another Spanish company has offered $545 million for Diolio. It was down to the wire, but President Trump has delayed hefty new tariffs on more than $20 billion in Canadian imports. After talks with Canadian Prime Minister Mark Carney, Trump posted that the two countries have a tentative trade deal in place. Buy now, pay later for groceries? The New York Times reports that Americans increasingly are using short-term financing to pay for essentials like gas and rent. $160 billion in pay-later loans were taken out last year, twice as many as 2023. Jim Ryan, ABC News.
5: And stocks are up, bond yields are down in the final hour as markets react to Treasury buybacks. Checking the latest numbers on Wall Street. The Dow is up 122 points. S&P 500 is up 25. And the NASDAQ is in the green, 62. For more money news, visit the Business Center at ktar.com.
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5: A swath of cyber attacks on U.S. water infrastructure over the last few weeks begs the question, could something like that happen here in Arizona?
19: It's a very critical resource.
20: At the end of July, wastewater utilities in at least five states reported coordinated cyber breaches targeting programmable logic controllers, or the brain of the computer, that are connected to pumps, valves, and pressure systems. Osgur Osman, ASU assistant professor at the School of Computing and Augmented Intelligence, tells KTAR why hackers are going after water infrastructure.
19: They are definitely one of the most attractive resources we have. They are used in agriculture. They are used in our daily lives. They are used in data centers.
20: He explains hackers scan these cyber-physical systems and look for vulnerabilities.
19: It's not only like stealing your information, but contaminating your water, making your water system unavailable. It becomes much more important.
20: Artificial intelligence can be used to identify vulnerabilities in the system and patch them before it's targeted by an attacker. When asked if something like this could happen in Arizona, Osman said,
19: In the Phoenix area, I would say it's very difficult. I would say I'm pretty sure our officials ensure that they are following the best cybersecurity practices.
20: Heidi Hommel, KTAR News.
5: 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It's now time for the KTAR Timeline, brought to you by Beatitudes Campus.
21: It's August 19th, and back on this day in 1967, All You Need Is Love by the Beatles hit number one on the music charts. released as a non-album single in July of the same year, with Baby You're a Rich Man on its B-side, it was written by John Lennon and credited to the Lennon-McCartney partnership. Lennon's lyrics were deliberately simplistic to allow for a broad appeal to an international audience and capture ideals associated with the summer of love. The single topped charts in Britain, the United States, and many other countries, and became the anthem for the culture's embrace of the flower power philosophy. All You Need Is Love was later included on the U.S. Magical Mystery Tour album and served as an inspiration for the Beatles' animated film Yellow Submarine. In 2005, a handwritten copy of the lyrics sold at auction for $1.25 million more than the tripling record for a lyric manuscript previously held by Lennon himself, and it topped the charts back on this day in 1967.
5: And hopefully some good traffic. That's all we need right now. Let's check in our drive with John Roller. He's live in the Valley Chevy Dealers Traffic Center.
8: All right. Yeah, the main line's not looking too bad if you are headed out during this lunch hour. We do have three spots of main line slowing, of course. The northbound State Route 51, you're down to two lanes if you're coming off the 202. Work your way to the left from Highland to Coulter. You only have the two left lanes to get through there, and it is a little dicey if you are speeding through there. So that is backing up as you approach Highland. Not too bad, though. Westbound 202, the Red Mountain Freeway. If you are coming through the mini stack into downtown Phoenix, your slowing starts at 24th Street, then levels out as you approach the Deck Park Tunnel. And a little further south, some slowing on the westbound I-10, right at the Salt River Bed as you approach the split there just south of Sky Harbor. That'll stay with you to 7th Street and one crash in Buckeye this afternoon, Lower Buckeye Road and Rainbow Road. 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Sundays at 2 p.m. right here at KTAR. John Roller, KTAR News.
5: An extreme heat warning all the way till Friday. 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
22: Good afternoon. I am Joe Huizenga, joined by Mike Broomhead. This is a Giveathon Week special benefiting Phoenix Children's. Mike, you and I were just talking about what an amazing week this is and just how special it is. And I know that you have somewhere that you have to be. And you stopped me and you said, Joe, there's nowhere I'd rather be than right here for the kids.
23: Yeah, this week is so emotional, and to hear such stories of inspiration and hardship and overcoming and giving. I just love this week so much. It is such a great, it's such an honor to be a part of this.
22: Well, we are here, of course, for the kids. 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Or text GIVE to 620-620. And it is critical that you become a champion of hope. Your $20 each month, not only does a bear get delivered in your name to a patient at Phoenix Children's, but you also receive your choice of a Cobblestone Auto Spa car wash or Better Buzz gift card. And Mike, you've delivered bears. Yeah. I've delivered the bears to the kids up in the hospital. That amazing feeling. I haven't seen one child in the hospital not light up with a smile on their face when they get that soft, cuddly teddy bear.
23: Yeah, it's two things. The child getting a teddy bear at a time when they're having such a rough go of things, but to be able to hand a parent a card and say that this is the person that donated this bear, that your name is on that card when a parent gets it, and for the parents to realize that there's people in the community thinking of them and thinking enough of them that they've donated the money to pay for this, and it's a community thing, and I to watch the parents' response is incredible. Someone they've never met that's donating to make sure their child gets a little something is pretty cool.
22: This is how many years of the Giveathon for you?
23: This is my seventh. So I've been here for 6.5 years. This is my seventh Giveathon.
22: But there's going to be an exciting first for you this year, too.
23: Yeah. Yeah, I have not done the show on Friday all day at the hospital.
22: And we are going to be at Phoenix Children's all day on Friday for the first time in a number of years, from 5 in the morning, kicking it off with Jim Sharp, LaDonna Harvey, Dan Bickley, and Vince Murata, all the way through 6 in the afternoon with Dave Burns, Gambo, John Gambadoro, of course, and Bruce and Gatos. And you will be holding down your spot in the middle of the day as well.
23: Yeah, it's going to be the interviews and the talking to people at the hospital, from the doctors and the staff that care so much about these families, to have the families talk about their experience there, and to give people just a little bit of a taste, because hopefully you drive past Phoenix Children's and you don't realize what's going on because you've never needed it. Thank God for that if that's your family. But it is such a special place, and all of the places that they have around Arizona, people travel from around the country, and it's a diamond for us right here in our valley.
22: People travel from outside of the country to get to Phoenix Children's, and you're absolutely right about all around the country. When Becky Lynn and myself were there with Dan Bickley just a couple weeks ago, you walk into the hospital, you get to speak with some of these families, and you ask them, you know, where are you from? And I'm guessing at most children's hospitals, you find out they're from within a few miles of the hospital. But at Phoenix Children's, there was a family from Flagstaff that was all the way down here. They treat so many kids for illnesses that you and I have never heard of, that these families, it becomes their life to make sure that their kids get the best care in the world.
23: Yeah.
22: And there is nowhere that delivers that as well as what Phoenix Children's does.
23: And the lifetime effect it has on these families, even after the children leave the care, they still have memories. And that's why they come back and share their stories of hope. And they come back. Can I just read a couple things real quick? So this morning I got a message from a listener. She said, I absolutely love that you do Giveathon. My son was a PCH kid. He was diagnosed with type 1 diabetes when he was 9 years old, and we were in and out of the hospital so much. I credit the hospital and the volunteers who help kids with their schoolwork while they're missing class, and to my son graduating at the top of his class in high school. So she credits them.
22: Mm-hmm.
23: Unfortunately, my son passed away a little over 3 years ago due to complications with the disease.
22: Mm.
23: But my retirement plan is to take this experience along with my 10 years as a high school teacher and volunteer in the PCH classroom.
22: How special is that?
23: That is just the remarkable impact it makes on these families. My friend Teddy.
22: For a lifetime.
23: Yeah. My friend Teddy, she sent me a text today. Her son was diagnosed and Phoenix Children's helped her family. And she said that it helped us understand what he was going through. She became a champion of hope today because of it. Mm-hmm. The stories are just incredible.
22: No, you and I drive up and down the 51.
23: Almost, I do it every day.
22: I do as well.
23: I live 3 miles from Phoenix Children.
22: And I live probably about 5 or so. But at night, you see that hospital. You see it lit up in those beautiful neon, vibrant colors. And you and I get to meet some of those families. And I pray every night that people don't need to use that hospital. But the fact that it's there, like the stories that you just mentioned, and that the best care in the world is right there, and top-notch care in the Valley is right there for families, it's really second to none. We're going to be joined right now by someone very special. Her name is Haley Herdman. Haley, you're a child life specialist with Phoenix Children's. Can you explain to Mike and I what a child life specialist is?
2: Sure. Thank you so much for having me. A child life specialist is someone who works in the hospital or medical settings with children and families, and we're there to support their coping needs and emotional support and just try to ease their hospitalization experience or medical treatment.
22: So when a child finds out that they're going to be at the hospital for maybe a painful procedure, or maybe a hospital stay that isn't just a couple hours, maybe it's a few days or weeks, how do you help them through that experience, Haley?
2: I think the first and foremost, I try to help the child understand why they're there. And I work with the families to help them support their child through this. Of course, a parent knows their child best, but we're kind of there as like a coach, metaphorically. Like if I had to put my child in soccer, I wouldn't know the first thing about soccer, but I expect to get to be the parent and support and love them through that, and the coach to kind of be there to teach them about whatever it is they have to go through, if that makes sense.
22: Of course. And how vital are the philanthropic efforts, the give-a-thon weeks, in terms of what you do as a child life specialist? How important is the giving that you know that people do to make sure that Phoenix Children's is what it is? How important is that to the kids who you work with and you care for?
2: Yeah, the philanthropy is so important to keep our program thriving. Child Life isn't a billable service, so it's not something that we charge families for to be able to provide emotional support to them through their medical treatment. So the philanthropy is what helps provide resources and extra programming to our entire Child Life program. And that includes like therapeutic arts, like music therapy and pet therapy, art therapy. And it also helps provide us with resources like toys and crafts and all the things we use to help get our kiddos through what they're going through. And even better, it helps provide more positions like mine so that we can see even more kids in the hospital.
22: Well, Haley Herdman is a child life specialist with Phoenix Children's. Thank you so much for joining us here for a few minutes on our Giveathon Week special benefiting Phoenix Children's. We appreciate you and everyone who works with Phoenix Children's. We wouldn't be here without the tremendous job that you do as a child life specialist. Thank you so much.
2: Thank you very much.
22: Mike, it's a really special moment for me. I know you had some matches early on this morning on the show. You got to have your first match of the Giveathon. But it's time for us right now to enter a match. It's Barrio Queen, up to $5,000. They are going to be matching right here. And that match means, of course, that it is the best time for you to give. 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
23: Yeah, it's great to see the community partnership. 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
22: So, important as well, if you cannot call right now, text GIVE to 620-620. That's GIVE to 620-620 as well. And you and I just mentioned a couple moments ago, those gorgeous teddy bears, those soft, plush teddy bears. That sound right there is the Teddy Bear Express. So it means when you become a Champion of Hope, a teddy bear in your name. And we don't just say that. When we hand those teddy bears over to those children in the hospital, we say, this bear was given in Steve's name, in Carla's name, in Cindy's name. And we hand that card with your name on it to that parent and then to that child. And it's such a special experience. The Teddy Bear Express headed up right now. We're going to come back in just a moment. We're going to continue our Giveathon Week special benefiting Phoenix Children's right here on KTAR.
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12: It's 12:30. Good afternoon. I'm John Roller. Here's what we're following this hour.
11: Eyes on Education.
12: Proposition 212 has been removed from the November ballot, and pro and anti-ESA groups are weighing in on that decision. Jenny Clark with school choice advocacy group Love Your Schools Arizona tells the Mike Broomhead Show the ruling helps protect the ESA program in the state, allowing parents to have a say in how their children learn. The Protect Education Act Committee released a statement saying it is furious with the ruling, blaming anti-public education lawmakers for making sure voters never got their say. To read more education solution stories, go to ktar.com/education. President Trump announced a three-day pause on a new 50% tariff on Canadian imports that were scheduled to start today after he says the U.S. and Canada have come to a tentative agreement. Glenn Williamson, founder and CEO of Canada Arizona Business Council, is hoping for a resolution. He tells Arizona's Morning News the tariffs would not only raise prices for goods such as agriculture products and lumber, but could also affect national security.
13: Our two defense industries and our aerospace industries are intertwined at every level. And this kind of thing makes it very complex for creating cost modeling for products as they go forward.
12: White House says that as part of the proposed deal, Canada would remove rules the administration says unfairly target American dairy and auto products. Arizona Attorney General's office, along with the help of law enforcement, has seized 27 million fentanyl pills.
14: AZ AG Chris Mays tells the AZ Political Podcast with Kim Sharp she requested more DEA agents to help fight the flow of fentanyl.
15: We have fewer DEA agents than New York and Florida. And yet in Arizona, in the last 3 years, more than half of all the fentanyl seized in the United States was seized in Arizona. Why shouldn't we have more DEA agents?
14: She says her office has empowered law enforcement by passing legislation that allows them to shoot down drones sent over the border by the cartels. Kellen Shover, KTAR News.
12: And you can watch the full episode of the AZ Political Podcast with Jim Sharp on YouTube and subscribe to KTAR News to never miss an episode.
16: Got a good little crunch and a little sweet and heat.
12: This year, you're going to be able to find a variety of food selections at State Farm Stadium as you watch the Arizona Cardinals hit the field. Chef Sean Cavanaugh says that includes select rivalry items such as the barbecue brisket burger, only available at the upcoming preseason game against the Dallas Cowboys.
16: Grilled hamburger with some sliced house smoked brisket served with some pickles, barbecue sauce, and some candied fried jalapeno on it. We call it jalapeno candy, but it's sweet candy to jalapenos and then bread them and fry.
12: At the club level, fans can find new pizzas, sparkling wines, and even a crispy chicken sushi roll from popular Valley Eatery Tarvel's. Let's get a check on traffic right now. Right now from the Valley Chevy Dealers Traffic Center, only a couple of spots are slowing. Northbound 51, you're down to two lanes from Highland up to Coulter due to construction. Lean to the left to get around that. And also some slowing as you come in from the East Valley. Westbound I-10 starting right at the split. If you are headed northbound on I-17, that slowing will take you to 7th Street and 43rd Avenue and Lower Buckeye. You've got a crash there as well. Valley weather for this afternoon. We do have a 20% chance of showers. 111 degrees our expected high, and right now it is 103 degrees in downtown Phoenix. 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I'm John Roller on Arizona's news station, KTAR News.
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17: 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Become a champion of hope. You're $20 a month. Not only does a bear go up to a patient at Phoenix Children's in your name, but you also receive your choice of a Better Buzz coffee gift card or an auto Cobblestone Auto Spa Car Wash gift card. Mike, it's a great week. It's Giveathon week. We're doing it right here at KTAR up through Friday. I know there is no better week at KTAR. You come away with just this amazing feeling that, you know, we did something great for kids.
18: I think that we have probably the most benevolent community in the country. 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But we give them an opportunity to partner with a place that does such phenomenal work. 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The people at Phoenix Children's, from the leadership down to the people that are cleaning the rooms and the floors, are all dedicated to making sure that these children get the best care possible and the families get the best treatment that they can. So when you partner with them, you know your money is going to a worthwhile cause and a place that really does appreciate it. And that's what I love about this. It is a perfect marriage in our community.
17: Call 602-933-4567. That's 602-933-4567. Or text GIVE to 620-620. Right now, we're going to hear a check presentation from the great folks at Barrio Queen.
19: Hi, my name is Magali. I'm from Barrio Queen. We are excited to be part of this year's Giveathon. We have been proud partner of Phoenix Children's for 10 years already. And therefore, this year, we are honored to be able to present this check in the amount of $5,000. On behalf of Barrio Queen, thank you, Phoenix Children's, for providing hope for kids and families when it matters the most. Every moment, big or small, makes a difference. Thank you.
17: Thank you so much to the great folks at Barrio Queen. And right now, it's time for a Madame Holmes story of hope. Here's Jackie's story.
20: My name is Danielle. We are from Buckeye, Arizona. Our daughter's name is Jackie. She was diagnosed with sickle cell anemia. We're just blown away to know this sweet little baby that we brought into the world now has this really, really hard disease.
21: Took a walk and I saw the lane.
20: Everyone's born with what's called fetal hemoglobin. Patients with sickle cell, that dies off after 9 months. That's when she had her first pain crisis. When she has a pain crisis, she has to take Tylenol, ibuprofen, and then she has to take a narcotic around the clock for the pain. And so even at 9 months, she had to take a small dosage just to ease the pain. The scariest time recently, she passed out, and when they tried to get her to come to, she couldn't speak.
21: The key to life is enjoying the journey when you don't know.
20: So we got to Phoenix Children and she was on stroke protocol. Seizures can also be high among patients with sickle cell. Because of the lack of blood flow, that can happen. Patients with sickle cell experience pain crisis and they can have it anywhere in their body. Being 9, she's now at that age where she's starting to see that I can't run as fast as the other kids in gym. I can't do what the other kids do. Unfortunately, this disease does not get better. Her symptoms can get worse, kidney issues, liver issues. And so you are holding your breath. Luckily, we have a strong faith, and so we put a lot of our hope in God and that He's going to cover and protect her. My dream is that she can live a life without pain. My dream is that she can live a life without having to have hospital visits. You know, that she doesn't feel isolated. My dream is that she doesn't have this. Lifespan for someone with sickle cell 30 years ago was 40 years old, and now it's gone up to 60. You take it one day at a time. Count every day as a blessing. And the little things that you go through as a parent, right? Socks are everywhere. They spill. They made a mess. You count it as joy because there are kids who lose the battle to sickle cell young. So I'm counting every day as a blessing.
21: So let's stay out here for.
20: I believe people should donate to Phoenix Children's because when we think about kids, that is the best time of life. We all want to go back to that childhood. So for someone to donate money to aid in their care, Jackie, someone with sickle cell, stays happy and joyful. So someone that has this extra money to donate, why would you not? Why would you not give a kid an opportunity to have joy?
17: Well, Mike, you heard right there Jackie's mom, Danielle, talking about Jackie and her sickle cell anemia. I'm going to meet them on Friday at the hospital. Mm-hmm. I'm going to get a chance to talk with them. And some of what mom says is just heartbreaking. Sickle cell anemia, it doesn't get better. It's so painful. But the people at Phoenix Children's make Jackie's stays there so much better. She says that she loves having the chance to play video games and be with the Child Life team. And her family describes Jackie as joy personified, someone who has such a tough battle to fight every single day. And you see these kids and they deal with things you and I would never imagine. And yet they're smiling.
18: Yeah.
17: And they take on life with just so much strength and dignity that I know that I wouldn't have that in me to face these challenges that way.
18: Yeah, that's the amazing part of this is seeing these families and the children with, in many cases, with tubes and wires and yeah. And still smiling and playing like
17: getting
18: children
17: poked
18: do.
17: And prodded all the time.
18: Yeah. And it's just an incredible strength. I think that's the inspiration part of it is you walk in feeling somber, but you walk out thinking, I've never seen strength like we've seen in these families. And they're just an encouragement to so many people. It's just an incredible place.
17: Well, let's have a match right now. That music means it is the best time to call. Do it for Jackie. Do it for her mom, Danielle, who you just heard in that Madame Holmes story of hope. Jackie fighting sickle cell anemia. You know, 9 years old. This is a bumper-to-bumper match, $5,000. It's going to be going all the way through the break. So if you can call right now is your best chance to call. 602-933-4567. 602-933-4567. Or text GIVE to 620-620. That's GIVE to 620-620. And you can do it for Jackie. Joy personified. And just, you know, hearing her mom talk about just how tough this is, just... you know, it truly breaks my heart. I told myself, I get choked up every time I hear a story of hope. And I hear a child who's faced something unimaginably difficult. And I want to speak with strength on behalf of these kids. They count on us to do that. But you hear their stories, and they are truly the incredible ones.
18: Yeah, so many parents watching their child endure such hardship and such sickness and sometimes that helpless feeling. But to a person, when we ask them about their experience, it's when they light up and when the parents start to get emotional. It's when they talk about the great care they're getting, not just their child, but the entire family being cared for and the attention to detail so the families can be as comfortable as they can be while enduring such a hard time. And it's such a fantastic place, and everybody there is pulling in the same direction for these families.
17: Text GIVE to 620-620. That's GIVE to 620-620, or call right now. Again, this music means we're in the middle of a match. 602-933-4567. 602-933-4567. Luke Lipinski from Arizona Sports is going to be joining us in just a few moments, along with Dr. Carla Allen, who is the Division Chief of Psychology with Phoenix Children's. You heard that sound right there, Mike. What does that sound mean?
18: Train teddy bear. Oh, it's the train. The Teddy Bear Express.
17: It's used to be train phone bank.
18: Yeah, it's a train phone bank now. The Teddy Bear Express, and it literally is a red wagon full of teddy bears that we pull through the hospital. And these volunteers are giving these children these teddy bears, and the parents are receiving a card from you when you become a champion of hope. And that Teddy Bear Express is really a source of so much comfort and joy, and it's so much fun to be a part of it. And it only happens when people become a champion of hope. Be a part of the Teddy Bear Express.
17: Well, the match runs right through the break. $5,000 match from bumper to bumper. Thank you so much to them. 602-933-4567. Thank you so much to Mike Broomhead. I am Joe Huizenga, and this is a Giveathon Week special benefiting Phoenix Children's.
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17: It is Giveathon Week. It's the Giveathon Week special benefiting Phoenix Children's. I am Joe Huizenga, joined by Luke Lipinski right now. And we invite you to call the train phone bank, 602-933-4567. Become a champion of hope. Here's just how simple it is. $20 a month. 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Not only does a beautiful, soft, cuddly teddy bear in your name go to a patient at Phoenix Children's, but you also receive either a Cobblestone Auto Spa gift card or a Better Buzz Coffee gift card as well for your $20 a month donation to become a champion of hope. And Giveathon Week benefiting Phoenix Children's. Luke, what does this week mean to you? I was just telling our next guest, Dr. Carla Allen, just how special it is to us and just what an amazing feeling we come away with at the end of this week. What does it mean to you?
2: Yeah, I mean, I think you just hit it right there. It's such an emotional week, and everybody in this building rallies around it. You know, you hear some of these stories, and they're gut-wrenching in some ways, mm-hmm. but they also provide a lot of real hope. And I'm always impressed by the families' ability and willingness to talk about what they have gone through and what brought them to Phoenix Children's. I have yet to talk to any family member that had anything but great things to say about Phoenix Children's, which is crazy because they obviously don't want to be there in the first place. But the resiliency of the children specifically, but also the family members, the brothers and sisters, the parents, it's just, it's inspiring every year.
17: Just before you walked in here, we played a Mattamy Holmes story of hope, Jackie's story. I'm going to get to talk with Jackie and her mom on Friday at the hospital. And you hear a story of this 9-year-old little girl who has sickle cell anemia. And they talk about how the lifespan of someone with sickle cell anemia has grown 20 years in the last few decades. And Jackie is what her mom described as joy personified. Gets to go to the hospital and play video games. And just, you hear how much pain that she's in every time she goes to the hospital. And yet there's so much hope and joy in her voice. And that inspires all of those around her to see her fight this battle against such an awful illness. It truly is inspiring. And it's a tremendous week to be able to benefit Phoenix Children's and have Giveathon Week here at Arizona Sports from and KTAR as well. I did just mention Dr. Carla Allen. You are the Division Chief of Psychology, and that is just such a monumentally important job with Phoenix Children's. And I see this bright, vibrant smile on your face right now. So talk with us about what you do, supporting children's mental health when they need it most, and the mental health challenges. We talk so much about the physical ailments that some kids go through. What about the mental challenges that you encounter with Phoenix Children's, and how does Phoenix Children's help young people and their families navigate anything from anxiety to depression and some of the mental aspects that they have to take on as well?
3: We are there to be their partners in their journey. So, you know, kids like Jackie, like you talked about, mm-hmm. with sickle cell, we help them learn how to cope with their pain episodes. We help them to get back to the places where their real living is done, which is at school, with friends, at home, with family. And we help support really their whole family in rallying behind them and leading healthy, meaningful lives in spite of the challenges that are right in front of them.
17: Dr. Carla Allen joins us right now. She's the Division Chief of Psychology. And I'm sure you talk with parents every single day. When you talk with parents at Phoenix Children's and you hear about the struggles that they're dealing with, that their kids might be dealing with, and a parent says, hey, I just don't know if I should bring my child into Phoenix Children's, what do you tell the parents in terms of when is that right time to bring a child in if you see them struggling with anxiety, depression? You know,
3: tough thoughts. You know, parents are, they know their children better than anybody. And even though I'm an expert in mental health, as is my, you know, our whole team, parents know their kids and they know their history. And so, you know, what I say is that there's never a harm in having a discussion around mm-hmm. where people are and where kids are. In fact, I think having that discussion is really important, including even as parents saying, you know, sometimes I have a hard day. It's opening up those conversations, being honest and willing to be vulnerable, that then opens up the door really for kids to tell us themselves when they're struggling. So I would say if you've noticed a change in how your child is functioning out in the world and how they're showing up as themselves, that's an important indicator to have a discussion with your child's pediatrician, mm-hmm. who has really known and watched them grow through many things too. They're an excellent partner in that process.
2: We've all gotten the chance to give out teddy bears over the last few weeks, and we get to do it every year. It's one of the greatest, honestly, experiences of the entire year. And one of the things, one of the parents this time said, I'm always blown away by how open the parents are with this stuff and how thankful they are. But one of them said, you know, you get this teddy bear. They didn't expect us to show up at their room. But it was symbolic to them in a really tough time, obviously, of hope, of just strangers that people they've never met, and they probably never will meet, reaching out to make those donations, what the bear itself symbolizes. But, you know, specifically hope and how much we focus on hope this week.
17: With the Champions of Hope, too.
2: Yes, absolutely. And the Hope Fund, how much does that all, just the idea of hope play?

0: like you mentioned, it's an honor of a lifetime to work in a place like that in service of children and families. I'm tremendously grateful every day.
1: 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Thank you so much.
0: Thank you.
2: Yeah, thank you very much.
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1: And Luke mentioned just a moment ago those teddy bears and just how inviting the parents are. That sound right there means the Teddy Bear Express is taking your teddy bears when you become a champion of hope at 602-933-4567, 602-933-4567. And one of those bears could be in your name, could go to a patient at Phoenix Children's, the Teddy Bear Express right there. Coming up in just a few moments, Dave Burns from Arizona Sports going to join us as well. It's Giveathon Week right here on KTAR News and Arizona Sports, benefiting Phoenix Children's Hospital. 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Thank you so much.
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3: It's 1 o'clock. I'm Kellen Schober. Tucson police are looking for suspects after a shooting left a Tucson PD recruit and his fiance wounded. The recruit left the recruit dead, I should say. Pima County Sheriff Chris Nanos talks about the scene Tucson police are investigating.
4: Deputies responded to the call and found a young 23-year-old man inside, deceased, and his wife, also 23 years old, with a gunshot wound.
3: He says the woman was taken to the hospital and is in stable condition. The Pima County Sheriff's Office says detectives are searching for a gray SUV believed to be connected with the shooting and ask anyone with information to call 911. Go to KTAR.com to review pictures of the car in question. And President Trump says he's putting a pause on implementing new 50% tariffs on Canadian imports after he announced the two countries have come to a tentative trade agreement. The White House says that as part of the proposed deal, Canada would remove rules the administration says unfairly targets American dairy and auto exports. And let's get a quick look at Wall Street as markets close for today. The Dow Jones was up 120 points, the NASDAQ was up 41 points, and the S&P 500 was up 17 points. For more money news, visit the Business Center at KTAR.com. And let's get a look at traffic from the Valley Chevy Dealers Traffic Center. Goodyear, we've got a crash on Lower Buckeye Road in Cotton Lane. And Phoenix, we've got a crash on the I-17 northbound. 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KTAR weather for the Valley. We have an extreme heat warning that's in effect till Friday at 8 p.m. Today, we have a high of 111 degrees and a low of 91 degrees, and it's 104 degrees in Levine. 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
8: The 4 and 5 year olds do it better than you do.
9: Yeah, I'm more likely to listen to them than you, to be honest.
8: Yeah, I think it's pretty clear that they're better off behind a microphone than you are, Joe.
7: So this week is all about the 4 and 5 year olds. They are so much more talented. They get it right the first take. Me, it takes at least 3 or 4.
8: I love the kid, I forgive me for not knowing his name, but the one on one of the things that we're playing says, "I want a bear. Yeah. Give me a bear." That kid's awesome, right? Like, yeah, get that kid a bear. Absolutely. Become a champion of hope. Text GIVE to 620-620 because that kid needs a bear. Make sure he's got one, for goodness sakes.
9: Yeah, he's not messing around. He wants the bear. 602-933-4567. 602-933-4567. Become a champion of hope right now and get that kid a bear.
7: Let's get a quick check presentation right now from Sam's Club.
0: Hi, my name is Jeremy, and I'm the club manager at Sam's Club in Bullhead City. We are excited to be part of this year's Giveathon. For the past 20 years, Sam's Club has been a proud local partner in the Bullhead City community, and we're honored to support Phoenix Children's and the incredible work they do for kids and families. Today is truly an honor to present this check in the amount of $10,000. This donation represents the generosity of our members, associates, and community who continue to support such an incredible cause. On behalf of everyone at Sam's Club, thank you, Phoenix Children's, for providing hope, healing, and world-class care to children and their families when they need it most.
7: Thank you so much to Sam's Club. Absolutely. Right there. That is awesome. And Bernsie, you just mentioned, you know, get that kid a bear. We've all been up at the hospital. We've seen the children who are there for procedures, or maybe there with a sister or brother. And to me, there's two types of kids in the hospital. You get the type who's like, I want a bear. And they're running for that bear and they want to squeeze that bear. And then sometimes you get this shy, very reserved child where you put that bear in their arms and all of a sudden you bring that smile out on their face and you just see them light up like a Christmas tree a lot of times. Whatever the child is at Phoenix Children's, it's a great experience, but it's awesome to see all the different reactions from the kids.
8: I've also found that the reaction from the parents or the grandparents, whoever's in the room with the child, is sometimes just as good, if not better, because they're stressed. They haven't slept. They've got 1,000 questions going through their heads about what's going on with our child and how is this going to work and how are we going to pay for it and et cetera, et cetera. And just in that moment, that little 5-minute window where you're in there and you say, hey, somebody from Gilbert called up, became a champion of hope, $20 a month, but, you know, we'll set those details aside. They wanted you to have this bear, right? And not only for the child in the bed, but for mom and dad, the brief respite they get from the stresses of having a child at Phoenix Children's Hospital, to see their face light up, that somebody was willing to think about them or do something or be so generous with them that their child got a bear out of it. It's the best. We had a great visit delivering bears a few weeks ago. I look forward to it every year. It's hard to see it sometimes, but it's wonderful joy to experience it when you see that smile on everybody's faces.
7: Call right now, 602-933-4567, 602-933-4567, or text GIVE to 620-620. Become a champion of hope, and not only does that bear that we've talked so much about go up to a patient at Phoenix Children's in your name, but you also get either a Better Buzz Coffee gift card or the Cobblestone Auto Spa Car Wash gift card as well. And Luke, you hit the nail on the head a few moments ago as well. You said the parents, it shocks you every time, and it's almost become old hat how when we go up to the hospital, we've never met these parents before, and just how inviting they are to let us into their lives for a few moments as well.
9: Yeah, this is the first year I've gone to the NICU, so everybody I talked to was a parent. I mean, some of the kids were only like 7 days old.
7: Little tiny babies.
9: And I want to make sure I get the names right. One of them was Max, 2.5 weeks old, had two sisters home in Tucson, because again, this isn't just a Phoenix thing with Phoenix Children's. It's all over the place. And Max's mom, I thought, put it really well. We asked her about what Phoenix Children's means to her, like how she could sum it up. And she said it's the quality of care, but also the humanity. Like, combine those two things together. This injection of humanity when things just are so not normal in your life and you're under such stress, like you were saying, Bernsie, and just everything is so serious and tough and you know, you could feel negative, but the people at Phoenix Children's, just their humanity helps too in a way you can't really measure. It's like an intangible you can't measure. And you know, we talked to Eleanor. Eleanor is 9 days old, and Eleanor's mom was from Alabama. She was here to adopt Eleanor. And Eleanor has two sisters back home in Alabama. They're waiting to see their little sister, but you know, everybody's kind of on hold until this all gets worked out. It's the effect on the family is almost as eye-opening as how the children are inspiring.
8: I have yet to meet a person who likes a hospital or who likes going to a hospital. Most people will say, yeah, I don't really like, well, of course, nobody really likes hospitals. It is the most unhospital-like hospital you've ever been in your life. To Luke's point about the work they do to make you feel like you're, I mean, you are at a hospital, but the humanity of the people who work there, you can feel it walking through the halls. You can feel it. You know, we're walking through with the Teddy Bear Express and it's filled, and the nurses are smiling at you and the doctors are smiling at you. The people who clean the rooms are smiling at you, right? That they do everything they can to create an environment that is the most unhospital-like hospital environment you're going to be in. It is amazing the work that they put in to create that kind of environment.
9: And their attitude as they do it.
8: Oh, yeah. No question.
7: 602-933-4567. 602-933-4567. To me, it's the most uplifting. It's the most hopeful hospital in America. No doubt about it. Phoenix Children's. It's time for a Mattamy Homes story of hope right now. Here's Gracie's story.
10: Hi, my name is Gracie.
11: My name is Blessing, and I am Gracie's mom. We are from Maricopa.
12: And my name is Colin, and I am Gracie's dad. And we come to Phoenix Children's because she has had a heart transplant and a stroke.
13: They say the holy water's watered down, and this town's lost its faith.
11: I was at my OB. He gave me the diagnosis, hypoplastic left heart syndrome.
12: To find out that there's a very significant congenital heart defect, hit like a ton of bricks.
11: He connected us immediately with Phoenix Children's so that we can come up with a medical plan for her after birth. Gracie was induced. She didn't look the same as my other two children. She was very blue. She was only circulating deoxygenated blood. We went to surgery 7 days after Gracie was born.
13: The angels up in the clouds are jealous knowing we found something so wild. We'll be ordinary.
11: She went home on a large amount of medications. The next morning, I looked at my husband. I said, something's not right. I just had a feeling. We need to go to the hospital. While the doc was in talking, her heart rate just shot up to 220, and she just stopped breathing. He scooped her up out of my hand, and he looked at me, and he goes, we're taking her.

0: came to us and was like, our best option right now would be transplant.
1: We were told that they found a donor.
2: We got the call,
0: and it was very emotional. She got her heart.
2: It was such a weird experience because she had been blue,
0: and
2: she came back, and she was red, and she was
0: beautiful baby color. Beautiful baby color.
2: And then she was prepping to get ready for kindergarten, and out of nowhere, she had a stroke.
1: The neurologist, he shows us the images, and there's just a massive spot that was obviously not active. She lost control of her right leg, lost control of her right arm, has some partial paralysis in her vocal cords. As time progressed, it's kind of surprising to think Gracie's gonna be turning 12.
0: We're living a miracle. Gracie's our miracle. And we are forever grateful and blessed to have her. For a long time, PCH was our home. It's a place where our miracle happened.
1: PCH helped us keep our daughter alive, and she is thriving today. You got me kissing the crowd.
0: PCH saves lives. Donate. Save someone's life.
3: Thank you, Phoenix Children's.
4: Ooh, heavy, heavy stuff right there. You hear Gracie's mom and dad talking. A heart transplant, a congenital heart defect for little Gracie. As if that's not enough. Then years later, a stroke for Gracie. And you hear her mom and dad at the end say, Phoenix Children's saves lives. That's what they do.
5: That's what they do.
4: In the most uplifting, hopeful fashion, they save lives.
5: I can't even imagine knowing that you, before your child's even born, right? Like, yeah. You're going to have to come here. You're going to have to be here. We're already planning on that. And I certainly can't imagine thinking that you're out of the woods because you've had the heart transplant for Gracie and then the stroke. And you're probably just thinking, I mean, God, what now, right? Like, what's next? And then to hear them say, it's hard to believe, but she's going to be 12, you know, and that's the miracle, right? That's the part of it you celebrate that. Yeah, those were some incredibly hard times for anybody to deal with. And now she's 12.
6: Yeah,
5: you know, now she's 12.
6: Yeah.
5: It's great.
4: Let's hope and let's help Phoenix Children save some lives right now. That music means that we are matching right now. Sam's Club, up to $5,000. This is going to go through the break. 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Or call right now, 602-933-4567. Become that champion of hope. $20 a month. A bear will go in your name up to a sick patient. You hear the Teddy Bear Express right there. You'll get a Cobblestone Auto Spa Car Wash gift card or a Better Buzz Coffee Shop gift card as well. 602-933-4567. Thank you so much to Sam's Club, who will be matching again all the way through the break right now. $5,000. Best time to call right now. The little stories like Gracie's, you know, just so, so tough right there. Now, Bernsie, you and I are going to come back, and in just a few moments, we are going to talk to a very special person at Phoenix Children's, their director of operations for pediatrics, and we are going to learn about what she does and some of the amazing kids who she gets to work with each and every day. For Dave Burns and Joe, and I'm Joe.
5: You're Joe.
4: Can we get one of those kids again to say all the names? They do it so much better than me. Exactly.
6: Can we just get a bear to talk?
4: Just get the four-year-old in here to do it for me. For Dave Burns and Luke Lubinsky, I am Joe Huizenga. This is the Giveathon Week special benefiting Phoenix Children's.
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4: 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I'm Joe Huizenga, joined with Dave Burns. Burnsy, we just wrapped up with Luke Lipinski a few minutes ago, talking about what a hopeful, uplifting week this is for Phoenix Children's, and what a special week it is for Arizona Sports and KTAR News to be able to give back to such an amazing place in Phoenix Children's.
5: Born and raised here, lived here my whole life. Phoenix Children's has been a cornerstone organization. You talk about a true pillar of our community. Mm-hmm. And what I love about this week more than anything is it's such a resource, and it's such an amazing thing to be able to have in our own backyard, and to be able to work to protect that, and to dedicate this week to protecting that and mm-hmm. making sure it stays on the cutting edge, that it stays on the front line, that it keeps its humanity with the money that we raise during this week. 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
5: Does, because this matters to our community on a day-to-day basis, and it's nice to be able to dedicate this week to kind of say thanks for something like that.
4: You can help us keep it going right now and help make it bigger and better than ever. Become a champion of hope right now. Call the Train phone bank, 602-933-4567. 602-933-4567, or text GIVE to 620-620 and become a champion of hope. $20 a month, that's all it takes. That's a couple coffees right now. That's a dinner out that you could sacrifice. And not only does a bear in your name go up to a patient in the hospital at Phoenix Children's, but you also receive either a Better Buzz coffee gift card or a Cobblestone Auto Spa car wash gift card. by becoming a champion of hope. It's an incredibly rewarding experience. We've talked so much about when we get to hand those bears over to the kids. And you said so eloquently, you said some of the kids up there are like, give me that bear.
5: Yeah, give me the
4: I
5: bear.
4: Just want to get that bear.
5: Give me the bear.
4: I just can't wait to squeeze that bear.
5: We literally have people standing by right now that as soon as you call or text to become a champion of hope, they will take a bear to a child upstairs right now. Mm-hmm. I mean, we're not at the hospital. We will be on Friday. But I can assure you there is a staff waiting there right now that if you call at 602-933-4567, or if you text GIVE to 620-620, and you say you want to be a champion of hope, there is a bear on the way in your name to a kid in that hospital, and you are delivering joy. Forget about the $20 a month that you're donating. That's important. But the joy that you're delivering today when you make that call or when you send in that text, that's the great thing that you can do on this Wednesday afternoon to help us.
4: Well, someone in the room with Dave and I right now who's going to help us deliver some joy is Tanya Rial Kuchar. She is the Director of Operations for Phoenix Children's Pediatrics. Such an important role at Phoenix Children's. And you get to deal with these little tiny humans each and every single day. But they're not like Dave and I. They're not a full-grown adults. When you talk pediatrics, why is pediatrics so important that we have specialized doctors for kids out there, not just like the doctors who we all see?
12: Well, thank you for having me, and thank you for everything that you do for Phoenix Children's. We truly do appreciate it. And that's a great question. Being part of Phoenix Children's primary care is really the staple, the beginning steps into that patient-centered medical home, allowing us to be able to be the first point in assisting in those resources that we can provide with the specialists within the hospital, being able to close the loop and have that partnership within the community and with the specialists to follow through on our patients' care. And I think it's very important. It's very meaningful. And just building those relationships is so important.
5: My kids are full-grown adults, but 2 years ago, at almost exactly this time, I became a grandfather for the first time.
12: Congratulations.
5: So just from that perspective, What should parents look for when choosing a pediatrician? What are the important check marks? So my kids certainly have one. My granddaughter certainly has one. What are the important check marks to look for in that regard?
12: So it's very important to ensure that you have a good relationship with the pediatrician to be able to build that and communicate and be have someone that will also advocate for your child. And so I think it's very important to be able to find someone that shares the same values and that can be there for your child. We do provide a service within our clinics where you can come meet the provider while you're still pregnant and have that meet and greet to see how it feels, if this is the right location, tour the clinic and get to talk to that provider before you decide on the pediatrician. So all our locations provide that, and it's a really excellent resource to kind of get started in that path.
4: He is Dave Burns. I am Joe Huizenga. This is a Giveathon Week special benefiting Phoenix Children's. Tanya Rial Kuchar is our guest right now. She's the Director of Operations for Phoenix Children's Pediatrics. What do you want parents to remember when they walk away from this conversation? And aside from obviously calling 602-933-4567 right now and donating, 602-933-4567, what is critical for parents to remember in terms of pediatrics and finding that pediatrician? What do you want parents to think about?
12: Phoenix Children's is a staple in the Valley, and just being able to find that right provider and mm-hmm. ensuring that you can ask those questions, build those relationships, have that patient-centered home care, and have just build that relationship with that provider, I think is the most important thing. We're out in the community. We have several different locations throughout the Valley, and we provide those first steps to just overall care that feeds into the hospital and provides that care for patients.
4: Well, I think that care is so, so special. And speaking of that care right now, it's time for a match. The great folks at Knight Swift Transportation are going to be matching right now up to $10,000 through the break. And Tanya Rial Kuchar, thank you so much. The Director of Operations for Phoenix Children's Pediatrics. You talk so much about that care. It is critical in dealing with all the little kids, whether they're healthy or incredibly sick or anywhere in between, Bernsey, just the level of care that goes into everything that is done at Phoenix Children's is top notch, second to none.
5: They pride themselves on it, and they should. It's one of the best children's hospitals in the world. People come from all over the country, all over the world.
4: Without a doubt, the best in the Southwest.
5: I mean, and it's a resource that needs to be protected, and that's why, you know, especially now during a match, it is a great, great time to call 602-933-4567. 602-933-4567. The match also applies if you text the word give to 620-620, if you prefer to do it that way. Real simple, text the word give to 620-620. We'll send you a link. You do it that way. Either way, the donation is getting matched. All you need to say is, I want to be a champion of hope, and donate that $20 a month, and you are going to make a difference in somebody's life today.
4: You do that, and this happens. You get to hop on the Teddy Bear Express, and one of those soft, cuddly, plush teddy bears goes up to a child in the hospital in your name. It could say Bill or Colleen or Janet on it. And every single time that Dave and I and countless others get to hand out bears to those kids in the hospital, we have a card that has the names of the individuals who've become the champions of hope. And we say, hey, this bear is being given to you in this person's name. Yeah. And those kids and those parents all get to see that. And just the smile that washes over their face is incredible. It's such a great feeling. Bernsey, thank you so much for spending some time with me this afternoon.
5: Can't wait to see you Friday at the hospital, for sure.
4: I look forward to it. It truly is my favorite day of the year, every single year. This is the Giveathon Week special, benefiting Phoenix Children's. He's Dave Burns. I'm Joe Huizenga. When we come back in just a few moments, I am going to talk with the integrated fundraising manager, Justin Pace. I am Joe Huizenga. It's the Giveathon Week special, benefiting Phoenix Children's, right here on KTAR and Arizona Sports.
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18: This was not grassroots, and they deserved to get defeated.
17: Proposition 212 has been removed from the November ballot, and pro and anti-ESA groups are weighing in on the decision.
19: Jenny Clark with school choice advocacy group Love Your Schools Arizona tells the Mike Broomhead Show the ruling helps protect the ESA program in the state, allowing parents to have a say in how their children learn.
18: I think when districts are responding with smaller schools and more niche options, that really is the future, and that's a good thing. We want the public schools to be doing that, and this is where free markets and competition are going to end up improving outcomes for Arizona students.
19: The Protect Education Act Committee released a statement saying it's furious with the ruling, blaming anti-public education lawmakers from making sure, quote, voters never got their say. Shira Tanzer, KTAR News.
17: To read more education solutions stories, go to ktar.com/education. Many are questioning the widespread implementation of automatic license plate reading flock cameras after instances of police misuse have come to light. Former Department of Homeland Security Undersecretary John Cohen tells Arizona's Morning News.
20: So if I'm driving down the street in Phoenix and I'm passing a flock camera, the image of my vehicle is captured, uploaded. If I'm wanted for a crime, law enforcement may be notified where I am. That information is immediately available.
17: Multiple Valley cities either canceled their contracts with Flock or are rethinking the usage of the AI-powered cameras after officers were found to have accessed Flock camera data for inappropriate uses. President Trump met with North Korea's Kim Jong-un three times during his first term, including two summits. Now he is saying he will do it again. ABC News White House correspondent Karen Travers has the latest.
21: President Trump said Wednesday he'll meet with North Korean dictator Kim Jong-un this year, but he wouldn't say if he's been exchanging letters with him.
22: But I get along with him, and you know what? The fact that I get along with him, that's a good thing.
21: North Korea has sent troops to fight alongside the Russians in Ukraine and has supplied Iran with missile technology. The president Sunday announced he was directing Defense Secretary Pete Hegseth to substantially reduce joint U.S.-South Korea military exercises, saying they were, quote, inappropriate and hostile toward North Korea. Karen Travers, ABC News, The White House.
17: Another Navy ship is having issues. The USS Benfold, a Navy destroyer, lost power while in the South China Sea. The power failure led to the collapse of the ship's water system, leaving crews without working toilets, potable water, or air conditioning for days. ABC News contributor and former Defense Department official Mick Mulroy says the Benfold is one of many ships, like the USS Abraham Lincoln, that is being deployed for longer than normal.
23: A lot of these ships are going past their deployment schedule, and they set these schedules based on maintenance. So the longer they're out to sea, no matter how good the captain and crew are, they're still going to face significant maintenance over time. That's why they are designed to return to their home port and be refurbished and the maintenance done on them prior to going back out on another mission.
17: And now for a check on traffic from the Valley Chevy Dealers Traffic Center. Sun City with a crash on Bell Road. This is just west of 99th Avenue. Phoenix, we've got a crash on the I-17 northbound. This is off right near Union Hills Drive, so be aware there. Mesa, we have the US 60 eastbound with a stalled vehicle that's blocking the right lane. This is near Stapley. 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KTAR weather for the Valley. We have an extreme heat warning that's in effect till Friday at 8 p.m. Today we have a high of 111 degrees and a low of 91 degrees, and it's 104 degrees in Phoenix. 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I'm Kellen Shover on Arizona's news station, KTAR News.
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4: I am Joe Huizenga, and this is the Giveathon Week special benefiting Phoenix Children's here on KTAR. I've had a number of guests from Arizona Sports in with us as well. Luke Lipinski from the Wolf and Luke Show and Dave Burns from the Burns and Gambo Show. And we just heard from one of the amazing kids right there, and they really make my job so much easier because they say the things that I struggle with at times. The phone number, 602-933-4567, 602-933-4567, and text GIVE to 620-620, text GIVE to 620-620, and when you do those things, you have the opportunity to become a champion of hope. $20 a month is all it takes, and it's not just a teddy bear that goes in your name up to a patient at Phoenix Children's, but you also get something back as well. You get either a Better Buzz Coffee gift card or a Cobblestone Auto Spa Car Wash gift card as well. And right now joining me is Justin Pace. He's the Integrated Fundraising Manager, and it is Make-A-Will Month right now in August, Justin. And you and I were talking a little bit right before we came back on the air. Why is it such an important reminder for families, Make-A-Will Month? Why is that so important?
1: Yeah, thank you for having me. I really appreciate
4: Thank you for being here.
1: And thank you for bringing awareness to this month. It's one of my favorite months when you think about just campaigns and awareness months. This is really up there for us at Phoenix Children's, because when you think about Make-A-Will Month, everyone needs a plan. And if you look at some national stats, well over 60% of Americans do not have any type of will or trust or documentation in place. And then if you look at the numbers in Arizona, they're astronomically higher, about 20 to 30%, dependent on what you're looking at for statistics. So when you pass, ultimately, we all do pass in some shape, way, or form. Mm-hmm. It's a really confusing time for the people that you leave behind, such as your children, your heirs, your loved ones, your friends. So having a plan in place is really important, and we want to bring awareness and also to provide a lot of free resources to our community members that's not only support us, but just in general throughout the state of Arizona, so that way they can plan for the future and protect what really matters to them.
4: So who is a will for? Is a will for grandma and grandpa? Is a will for a son or daughter? Who is a will for?
1: A will is really for everyone. So, I mean, I'm 38, about to be 39, going on 57, if you look at it in certain ways. But I really think documentation is really important, because you just never know what's going to happen. And it's really a common misconception that if I'm planning my estate and I'm making a will or trust, I really need to have a mansion or I need to have a lot of money, but that is really not the case at all. So if you think about assets that you have, it could be your car, it could be a pet, it could be who do I want to take care of my children after I pass. These are all part of your estate. So making sure that you have a plan in place is really important. So I would say everyone needs a will or even a trust put in place.
4: Let's talk about a piece that certainly plays into Giveathon Week and what we do for Phoenix Children's. The legacy gift. Justin Pace is my guest right now. He's the Integrated Fundraising Manager with Phoenix Children's. What is a legacy gift? And what does that mean when it comes to Phoenix Children's?
1: Sure. So a lot of people, not only today, but throughout the week, will be giving to us today, cash in real time. But what we're doing with a legacy gift is you're giving later on, specifically when you pass, or you're creating a gift that would potentially generate life income for you. So what this is this is a gift in place in your will, your trust, or whatever really makes sense for you as the individual. And then you're able to set up something so that way we, as Phoenix Children's or any other nonprofit, will be able to look into the future and be able to plan in a sustainable way. So really, it's really forward thinking. It's giving something when you pass, ultimately.
4: So I don't want to dig too deep into that, but let's say that I put something like that into my will, into my trust, and that something tragically happened to me. How specific can I get? Can I say, hey, I want this money not just to go to Phoenix Children's for a way Justin wants it to see the money appropriated? I can dictate how that money is doled out?
1: You sure can dictate. Absolutely. So, I mean, you can also leave it to our General Hope Fund, which is our unrestricted funding.
4: That which really has focus. So many different ways that it gives back and helps out.
1: Absolutely. But a lot of the folks that end up leaving us in their estate plans, they've had some type of patient family experience, or they're a community member that's been impacted by us in some shape, way, or form. So they will direct the funds to a center of excellence or a program that really is meaningful to them.
4: When we talk about estate planning, what's step one? How do we get this critical process? How do we get the ball rolling in it?
1: Step one is raise your hand. Say, I need an estate plan. I do not have one. Where do I begin? Mm-hmm. Because all you need to do is go to givetopch.org/wills and raise your hand. Send us a message. We're happy to sit down with you and start talking about what your goals are. What do you want to do? How do you want to plan for the future? Because it's not a one size fits all. So raising your hand is the first step in taking that action today. So it's really the first way to go.
4: Hey, it seems pretty simple to get that plan, get that ball rolling. You raise your hand and you just say, hey, I'm going to reach out to Phoenix Children's. I want to create a legacy gift. I want to give back. 602-933-4567 is the phone number for you to call. 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Thank you so much for coming down and for spending some time with us this afternoon. We appreciate it.
1: Great. Thanks for having us. We appreciate it.
4: 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And right now, let's hear a check presentation from the great folks at Bumper to Bumper.
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4: 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And if you don't have a chance to call 602-933-4567 right this second, that's okay. The phone number again, 602-933-4567. Perhaps you can text GIVE to 620-620. That's GIVE to 620-620. And when you do that, you'll get a bounce back text that will have all that information saved right there for you on your phone. And you can give today, and you can think about some of the things Justin and I talked about as well. Maybe you want to plan a legacy gift. Maybe you want to plan for down the road. Part of your estate plan could be giving to Phoenix Children's. Thanks to the great folks at Knight Swift Transportation, up to $10,000 will be matched right now through the break when you call 602-933-4567 and become a champion of hope and donate that $20 a month, and you see a wonderful teddy bear go up to a Phoenix Children's patient in your name. You hear the Teddy Bear Express right there. Those soft, plush, gorgeous teddy bears, so many of them. When Becky Lynn and I went just a couple weeks ago, the entire cart of teddy bears, there must have been 20 or 30 bears. First time ever, we gave out every single bear that we had after our hour and a half visit. When we came back down, every single bear was given out. It was such an incredible experience. We're going to come back with Bruce and Gatos. Their show's coming up here, Outspoken, at 2 o'clock. We're going to come back, talk with them for just a few minutes. I am Joe Huizenga, and this is the Giveathon Week special benefiting Phoenix Children's right here on KTAR.
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4: It's a Giveathon Week special benefiting Phoenix Children's. Have talked to some amazing people today, some incredible guests from Phoenix Children's. Thank you again to Justin Pace, the integrated fundraising manager who was just in here with me. Have had some of our friends from Arizona Sports, Luke Lipinski and Dave Burns from the Wolf and Luke Show, and Burns and Gambo were just in with me. Mike Broomhead in with me to kick off the show as well. And now joining me right now, two guys from Outspoken, their show about to kick off. Gatos, Bruce, thank you so much for stopping in, guys. Just before your show,
25: I appreciate it. Thank you.
4: So this week is just such an incredible week, and I've talked all about Champions of Hope and the importance of calling the Train phone bank, 602-933-4567, 602-933-4567. Guys, what does this week mean to you? Why is this week just really touch your heart? Why is it so important?
25: You're saving kids. It's really that simple. You know, we've been doing this for a long, long time, and people give and give and give, and Arizona always comes through. And, you know, this is a children's hospital that every day has miracles. Not everybody walks out. I understand that. There are tough days there, but you're given the best chance for your child to overcome whatever they have, whether it's a car accident or in the NICU, or you've got cancer as a child. And it's one of those things where, you know, so many Arizonans just give because they want that backup plan. And that backup plan is if our little girl or our little grandbaby or, you know, you've got a small child, if there's something wrong, you can go there and get the best care. And they need money, just like any other hospital. If you want to stay number one, really, in the world, they need funding. And so that's why we do this once a year. It is for the kids. It's to save children's lives. It's really that's simple.
26: You know what I'm struck by is, and I've seen it more than once now, is the look on parents' faces. the sense of shock when they first find out what's going on, feeling very alone, feeling very vulnerable, wanting to protect their child, obviously, like any parent would, and then having to give up some of that control to Phoenix Children's and having trust in the doctors and the nurses and the staff there. And it really is, it's interesting because, as you guys all know, anybody that drives past it sees all the floors, and the floors themselves have specialties on it. Mm. And the people on your floor become your family.
4: Mm-hmm.
26: And it really is interesting as I've made my way around the hospital to hear not just kids, but parents and siblings a lot of times up there talk about their friends on the floor, other people going through what they're going through, who can understand it, maybe understanding a little bit of the path they're going through and how they support one another. And Phoenix Children's does an amazing job of supporting families in so many different ways, understanding that, listen, medical care is just part of the story.
25: Mm.
26: Think about it. We met a family from Yuma.
25: Did.
26: We met another family from Kingman. They're having to relocate to save their child.
4: No, families from outside the state, from outside the country.
26: Absolutely.
4: End up at Phoenix Children's.
26: Upends the entire family. And Phoenix Children's, the foundation, really tries to come in and tries to help fill a lot of these gaps too, while the family's focused on saving that kid.
4: Gatos, you said a key word just a few moments ago. You said miracles. Let's hear another story right now. It's time for a Mattamy Home story of hope. This is Marcus's story.
6: Hello, my name is Anthony, and we are from Phoenix.
9: And my name is Melissa, and this is Marcus's story. Marcus has had a complex journey since birth.
13: I've been good time drunk, enough to be bad time sober.
6: Marcus was about a week late, so she went in to be induced. That's when they decided to do the C-section. And that's when we discovered the missing limb.
9: Marcus was born with his one bone, about a thumb, and disfigured fingers.
6: We're constantly bringing him to like his pediatrician. That is when they discovered the scoliosis.
13: The ride was worth the fall. The fall was worth the smile.
9: His scoliosis was so bad where it was affecting his lungs. So it was hard for him to breathe and it was hard for him to walk.
6: With scoliosis treatment, you really can't correct it. You can guide it. He started having a lot of lower back pain, and it got to the point where even if he sneezed, he would just burst into tears.
13: The ride is worth the fall.
6: I was on my way to work and my father was caring for Marcus. He called me and he's like, he just won't stop crying. He had like 104 degree temperature, and we brought him to Phoenix Children's Hospital, and after a series of tests is when they diagnosed him with ALL leukemia.
13: Just what I should have done and what I could have been, even knowing now what I didn't know then.
9: At that point, we just were both lost.
13: The ride is worth the fall. The fall was worth the smile.
9: I think you would not be human if you didn't break down and you're just fearful of death for your son.
6: He started the chemo and took him home.
9: He had lumbar punctures once a month and then chemotherapy medication every day.
6: I think he had a total of 25 lumbar punctures.
13: The ride is worth it.
6: His spine was curving and twisting, and he was in pain, having trouble breathing.
9: Surgery was extremely necessary. Dr. White was amazing.
13: The ride was worth the fall. The fall was worth the smile.
6: He always wanted to put the surgery off as far as possible to allow him to grow as much as possible. Because once you get that spine fused, it's not going to grow anymore. I feel like it's finally over, but honestly, I don't think I'll ever stop worrying about him.
9: I believe our son was a miracle from birth to today. He's doing awesome.
6: Marcus started his freshman year and joined the marching band as a percussionist.
13: The ride is worth the fall.
6: When he was allowed to go back to school, he just skipped. He didn't walk, he skipped. And they called him Skippy. Phoenix Children's Hospital saved
9: our son's life, and they made him feel like family.
4: You hear that so much from so many moms and dads. Phoenix Children saved our child's life. You heard it from Marcus's mom and dad right there. Dealt with scoliosis at an incredible young age, and then stricken with leukemia as well. Gosh, yes, just so tragic, so tough. And Marcus comes away from it, and he's

0: working towards $1 million.
1: Yeah,
0: We've got a ways to go on Friday when we're going to be at Phoenix Children's from 5 a.m. through 6 p.m. You guys will wrap it up along with Dave Burns and John Gambadoro. So you close it out every single year. I know it's such an incredible experience. And it's your last chance right now with me to hop on the Teddy Bear Express and get one of those teddy bears up in Phoenix Children's. $20, become a champion of hope. Your name will be on one of those teddy bears right now. For Bruce and Gatos, I am Joe Huizenga. It's a Giveathon Week special benefiting Phoenix Children's.
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12: It's 2 o'clock. Good afternoon. I'm Becky Lynn. Tucson police looking for suspects after a shooting left a Tucson PD recruit dead and his fiancée wounded. Pima County Sheriff Chris Nanos talks about the scene that Tucson police are investigating.
13: Deputies responded to the call and found a young 23-year-old man inside, deceased, and his wife, also 23 years old, with a gunshot wound.
12: He says the woman was taken to the hospital and is in stable condition. Pima County Sheriff's Office says detectives are searching for a gray SUV believed to be connected with the shooting and ask anyone with any information to call 911.
10: Eyes on Education.
14: This was not grassroots, and they deserved to get defeated.
12: Prop 212 has been removed from the November ballot, and pro and anti-ESA groups are now weighing in on this decision. KTAR education reporter Shira Tanzer joins us live now with what each side has to say in the wake of the ruling.
15: Yeah, Becky, Jenny Clark with school choice advocacy group Love Your Schools Arizona tells the Mike Broomhead Show the ruling helps protect the ESA program in the state, allowing parents to have a say in how their children learn.
14: I think when districts are responding with smaller schools and more niche options, that really is the future, and that's a good thing. We want the public schools to be

0: doing that. And this is where free markets and competition are going to end up improving outcomes for Arizona students.
1: The Protect Education Act Committee released a statement saying it's furious with the ruling, blaming anti-public education lawmakers for making sure, quote, voters never got their say. Live in the News Center, Shira Tanzer, KTAR News.
2: And you can read more education solution stories at ktar.com/education. Many are questioning the widespread implementation of automatic license plate reading Flock cameras after instances of police misuse have come to light. Former Department of Homeland Security Undersecretary John Cohen tells Arizona's Morning News.
3: So if I'm driving down the street in Phoenix and I'm passing a Flock camera, the image of my vehicle is captured, uploaded. If I'm wanted for a crime, law enforcement may be notified where I am. That information is immediately available.
2: Multiple Valley cities have either canceled their contracts with Flock or are rethinking the usage of the AI-powered cameras after officers were found to have accessed Flock camera data for inappropriate uses. KTAR Eyes on the Economy. Could a tariff standoff have turned a corner?
4: President Trump announced a three-day delay on the 50% tariffs targeting Canadian imports that were set to go into effect today after he says the U.S. and Canada have reached a tentative trade agreement. Glenn Williamson, founder and CEO of the Canada-Arizona Business Council, tells Arizona's Morning News the impact the tariffs would have if they do end up going into effect.
5: At 10, 15, 20% on a lot of products, you can build this in and it really hurts. At 50%, you're causing people to make critical decisions as to what they do as companies.
4: Canada is Arizona's third largest export market with $5.6 billion in annual two-way trade. Colton Krolak, KTAR News.
2: Another Navy ship having issues. The USS Benfold Navy destroyer lost power while in the South China Sea. The power failure led to the collapse of the ship's water system, leaving crews with no working toilets, potable water, or air conditioning for days. ABC News contributor and former Defense Department official Mick Mulroy says the Benfold is one of many ships, like the USS Abraham Lincoln, that is being deployed for longer than normal.
6: A lot of these ships are going past their deployment schedule, and they set these schedules based on maintenance. So the longer they're out to sea, no matter how good the captain and crew are, they're still going to face significant maintenance over time. That's why they are designed to return to their home port and be refurbished and the maintenance done on them prior to going back out on another mission.
2: Let's check the roads with Enrique Garcia. He is live now in the Valley Chevy Dealers Traffic Center.
7: Thank you, Becky Lynn. Phoenix with debris blocking the exit ramp, I-10 Papago Freeway westbound near Werner Road. Scottsdale with a disabled vehicle blocking the left-hand shoulder. Loop 101, Pima Freeway northbound near Chaparral Road. And a quick look into our surface streets, Glendale with a crash on 83rd Avenue and Camelback Road. 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
2: Slight chance of rain today. High temp around 111, 91, the overnight low. And tomorrow, a 20% chance of rain once again with a high at 110. 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I'm Becky Lynn on Arizona's news station, KTAR News.
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9: It's Arizona's reigning, defending, undisputed number one talk show. We're here 2 till 6. Welcome to Outspoken with Bruce and Gatos, hour number one.
11: So many people call hour number one the best of the hour.
9: Coming up in about 10 minutes, how can you become a champion of hope as the Giveathon for Phoenix Children's rolls on here at KTAR and our sister station, Arizona Sports? Hundreds of thousands of dollars already raised, but we've got millions of dollars to raise.
11: Yeah, got a ways to go on that.
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11: Super simple.
9: Give generously. There do it go. For the children. We will we'll do that in about 10 minutes.
11: Deal.
9: And throughout the show. And the face-off is coming up at 5 o'clock. Make sure that you hear are here for that. An hour of politics. We'll be yelling and screaming at each other.
11: So your Arizona Diamondbacks are fighting for a playoff spot.
12: Sure are.
11: But should they bench their best player for the rest of the year?
12: Sure should.
11: For going AWOL. The Ketel Marte story rolls on, Gatos.
9: The saga.
11: The saga. Yeah, the What's soap
9: today?
11: Opera.
9: What's today?
11: It is Wednesday.
9: Okay. So if I know, if I'm correct, on Monday night
11: yes.
9: in Boston, he yeah. was a no-show.
11: Literally didn't show up for the game.
9: Did not show for work.
11: They didn't know where he was.
9: Right. Tuesday. That was yesterday.
11: Yesterday.
9: There were conflicting reports. Well, he was coming back to Arizona for an MRI.
11: No, my knee hurts.
9: You want to know what's funny?
11: What?
9: If you're in Boston,
11: yeah.
9: they have MRIs there.
11: Oh, they exist.
9: You don't have to fly across the country to get one only here in Arizona.
11: Not at all.
9: By the way, one of his teammates got an MRI in Boston. Ketel Marte could have done the same thing.
11: Got on a plane.
9: Today's Wednesday.
11: It is Wednesday.
9: Can I just tell you this?
11: I'm ready.
9: Nobody knows where he is.
11: Still, well, I
9: they don't. Nobody's talked to him. A text maybe here and there, but no one has spoken to him.
11: Well, here's the thing. Everybody was saying he's on his way back to Arizona yesterday. I traced every article I could find with that.
9: Not
11: and
9: sure.
11: And every single one of them related back to an interview with GM Tory Mireille, right?
9: Yeah.
11: M saying, I think he's on his way back to Phoenix.
9: Tori Lavella doesn't know where he is either.
11: He said, I think he is. He didn't say he's on his way.
9: Yeah.
11: And so everybody that was reporting, oh, Ketel Marte's on his way home, was referencing back one comment made in a press conference. I think he's on his way back to Arizona for an MRI.
9: This guy's such a piece of work. The betrayal is just unbelievable. I've never seen a sports figure do something like this.
11: Well, leave your team high and dry, right?
9: High and dry during a playoff race. And, you know, his agent, and I know we're going to get to this. You're going to tell everybody what his agent said. This is a beautiful comment. I laughed so hard when I heard this.
11: I got that teed up here.
9: Yeah, you got it teed up. His agent, you go through it, basically said he has a personal issue. It doesn't matter. It doesn't matter what the issue is. Somebody in his family died. It doesn't matter. He's hurt. It doesn't matter. He could have a terrible personal issue. It doesn't matter. What matters is how you handle that issue.
11: Sure.
9: And when you decide that you're going to ghost your team, ghost your bosses, not text them back, not show up, not warn anybody, you're just a bad person. You're a bad teammate. You're a good player and you're a bad person. And if it were up to me, I promise you, I would sit you for the rest of the year. I don't care how good you are. I will roll with the people who want to be here. I throughout my whole life, if someone doesn't want to be around, let's say, you know, we're doing this show and there's somebody here at the station that doesn't want to be here, go home.
11: Yeah.
9: I don't know. I think most of us feel like that. Most of us feel that way. Like if you're passionate about something and, you know, the Diamondbacks, guess what? They're passionate about baseball. Ketel Marte is not passionate about baseball. He's passionate about stroking his own ego. So I would not play him again this season. I would make a point of it to not do so. And I'll roll with the guys that we've got who want to be here and want to win. That's what I would do. I would never let him step on the field again for this team.
11: Charisse Espinoza Dash is the agent for Ketel Marte. There was, according to one reporter, got an update. And I'm going to read the quote. This is from the agent. He is currently managing a personal matter.
9: Don't care.
11: And will be undergoing an MRI on his knee tomorrow.
9: Don't care.
11: Ketel appreciates the unwavering support from fans, teammates, the Diamondbacks organization, and Tori Lavello during this time. He remains optimistic about his recovery and looks forward to returning to the field to contribute to the team as soon as possible. Here's my question.
9: Oh, yeah.
11: Is he managing a personal matter?
9: I don't care.
11: Or does he need an MRI on his knee? Because those aren't the same things either.
9: I don't care.
11: Well, it just sounds like they're throwing everything else out there. What, he has a sniffles also? Like, good. What is it?
9: He's got COVID.
11: He has a personal problem and a knee problem.
9: Did he get picked up by ICE? I don't know.
11: Yeah.
9: Doesn't matter to me. It doesn't matter to me. And after 3 days, the Diamondbacks have not given any clarity to the situation whatsoever. They don't know what's going on either. The gall of this guy, the unmitigated temerity.
11: Well, he was apparently he was managing his knee and personal problem from the bar at the hotel.
12: Welcome to real life, you big baby.
11: He was surrounded by people at the bar, managing his personal problem slash knee.
12: And, you know, the agent goes into support.
11: Unwavering. Unwavering support, I tell you.
12: I'm telling you, if you're a Marte fan and you got a jersey, burn it. I am not kidding. Throw it out. I'll go this far. So when I was growing up, I was a New York Giants fan.
11: Okay.
12: Right? I still like the Giants. I'm a Cardinals fan, all that, right? But I remember
11: Football Giants,
12: got New it. York, right? And I went to my father and I said, I want a Lawrence Taylor jersey.
11: Oh, LT.
12: LT. Maybe the greatest defensive player of all time.
11: Tremendous linebacker.
12: Okay. And I'm a little boy. Mm-hmm. And my dad goes, you are not allowed to have a Lawrence Taylor jersey.
11: Whoa!
12: And I didn't understand. I'm like, well, Dad, that's my favorite player.
11: Yeah.
12: And he said, that is not someone that you want to look up to.
11: Hmm.
12: Lawrence Taylor had drug problems, anger issues. As good of a player as he was, there was a lot of off the field stuff.
11: Like in today's NFL, he probably would have gotten suspended a lot.
12: Correct.
11: In today's, the way they treat things as opposed to sweep it under the rug like they did.
12: So my dad did not let me have one.
11: Wouldn't have an LT.
12: He said, I don't want you wearing his name on the back of the jersey.
11: I know what I'm getting you for Christmas now, at least.
12: And again, so I kind of understood it, and this doesn't really matter, but I ended up getting the quarterback's jersey, number 11, Phil Sims. And
11: I don't know which is worse.
12: Well, he was a good quarterback. The point is, my dad did not want me to wear a jersey with someone whose character was
11: questionable.
12: And, you know, I would say this. If you've got a Cattell Marte jersey, if your kid has one, you know, I don't think I'd want you wearing it. That jersey and that name and that number now represents betrayal. It represents, I only care about myself. It represents, I will play when I want, and when I don't want, I'm better than all of you. I said, burn the jersey. I don't think you should wear the jersey. I don't think anyone should want to wear that jersey. This is not a good human being.
11: Well, I think one of the issues you also run into is that we still don't know what the real story is.
12: It doesn't matter. I keep saying that it doesn't matter. And here's why. It's how it's you make a phone call and you say, you know what? Something tragic has happened in my family and I need to leave. Who's going to say no?
11: Right.
12: Nobody. What did he do? He did nothing. He just doesn't show. He's done it in 24. He did it in 2025. And now he's done it in 2026.
11: Well, finding him or what they did, they put him on basically the unpaid leave list.
12: Right.
11: For the amount of money he has, it doesn't matter. He basically would rather take the day off.
12: The GM of the Diamondbacks, Mike Hazen, spoke to Arizona Sports.
13: Just on text. There's been some texting back and forth, but not face-to-face. And
12: They haven't met this guy face-to-face. They really don't know where exactly he is.
11: We've been texting with our best player.
12: That's it?
11: MIA.
12: How about this? Get your rear end in the office, and I want to see you today. How about that? How about that? Because I guarantee you, if I didn't show up for work, I would have messages from my bosses that said, you're in the office now or you're fired. And same with all of you. They don't know where he is. Will he play again?
13: There's a lot of variables. I'll say that I'm hopeful. I've never not been hopeful. But as far as all the, you know, going too far beyond that is probably not something that I can honestly get into right now.
12: He has just screwed his teammates, screwed the fans. He is spit in the face of Torrey Lovello, who's been a
11: mentor, right?
12: Yeah. The rest of the Diamondbacks organization, he has just spit in their face. He is disgusting. It's a really disgusting thing that he's done. And if you're a Diamondbacks fan, you should never cheer this guy again. If he does play, because I think they got a homestand coming up.
11: They do, coming up on Friday, I believe.
12: If he comes up to the plate and you cheer, you're a bad fan.
11: Well, that's if they found him by Friday.
12: They still don't know where he is. I'm just saying.
11: Got a couple days still that he could be MIA.
12: If you cheer for this guy because he's back in the lineup, Like, I don't even know what to tell you. You're a terrible fan. Yeah. This is where a good fan says he needs to be punished and we're going to boo him.
14: Held accountable.
12: Yeah.
14: Checking the headlines on the way. We've got Becky Lynn doing that for us. And up next, it's Give-a-thon week. We're going to tell you exactly how you can help the kids at Phoenix Children's. It's coming up next to Outspoken on KTAR.
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2: At 2:17, I'm Becky Lynn, and here's what you need to know right now. Oswaldo Perella, a former MLB player and current minor league coach for the San Diego Padres, has been detained by Immigration and Customs Enforcement. ICE officials say Perella was arrested at the El Paso International Airport while on a work trip. They say he entered the country legally back in 2014 and was granted permission by the Obama administration to remain in the U.S. until 2018. We're told he will stay in ICE custody pending removal proceedings and will receive due process. Perella, his wife, and two children currently live in Peoria. All of our top stories are only 15 minutes away. For more news, go to KTAR.com or the KTAR News app. Our extreme heat warning rolls on through Friday. Slight chance of rain today with our high up to 111. 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
12: Hey, it's Give-a-thon week. We started Monday. Yesterday, big day, hundreds of thousands of dollars. 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
14: Yeah, and do that right now. You can become a champion of hope. Here's how that works. $20 a month. And not only will a big, puffy, white teddy bear be delivered to a child, put right in their arms.
12: Yep.
14: It'll come with your name on it. 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So that's going on right now. $20 a month. Become a champion of hope. Also, can we do a special shout out? Because, you know, we wouldn't be able to do this, Gatos, if it wasn't for amazing community partners, business owners, businesses here that want to be a part of this, that know the importance. And boy, Harkins Theaters knows that, right? Our friends at Harkins, thank you so much. $5,000 donation. Fantastic. From Harkins.
12: Fantastic.
14: All right.
12: We're there all the time, Bruce.
14: Yeah,
12: we're out there all the time watching.
14: We're regs.
12: We are. We're regulars. We love Harkins. That's right.
14: Hey, and right now it's time for one of our Madame Hope stories of hope. Madame Holmes stories of hope. And this is Gwen's story.
19: My name is Justin, and I am Gwen's dad. We are from Phoenix, Arizona.
20: And my name is Becky, and I am Gwen's mom. Gwen is 8 years old, and we came to Phoenix Children's Hospital when she was 5 because she had a stroke.
21: I keep thinking back on all I left behind.
22: I do remember that my mom woke me up.
20: Nothing she's saying makes any sense to me. Every time I try to sit her up, she just kind of slumps back over. I see her eyes, her pupils are two different shapes. And I'm like, that's bad.
21: Hope is a road you can take when the old one ends.
20: He carried her out to the car and he goes, I've heard of Phoenix Children's Hospital. They're supposed to be the best. Let's go there. We pull into the emergency room. It was almost immediate. There's something really bad happening in my kid right now.
21: Love is the light coming over the
20: It was 2 hours to the time she was in surgery.
22: My first surgery was my brain surgery to cut my head open.
20: Her surgery took 4 hours. Doctor came back out. She explained that Gwen had an AVM, so basically something in her brain was malformed and burst, which is not usually survived.
21: For you, my love,
19: she had really long hair. Now half of her head was shaved. Staples across her head. Wires come out of her head too. You just see that. You just feel lifeless for a moment just because the damage is done.
22: I had stitches on my head. It was like a crescent moon. My mom kind of liked the shape. It's kind of pretty.
20: She was actually fighting to wake up before they took out her breathing tube.
22: The doctor took me into my room. It was one of the window rooms. I love them. When we got in there, my daddy took me for a piggyback ride.
19: They did a lot of OT and PT, like walking and scavenger hunts for her.
20: She loved every bit of it.
21: When I look in her eyes, it's you I feel.
20: We're in the room and the nurse comes in and she's like, Gwen hit her weight goal. And I said, so does that mean we get to go home? And she goes, yep. They had decorated the hallway so that she could run through and break all the streamers. She just kind of skipped her way out to the car. Like, she was great. She walked herself out of that hospital.
22: I was excited to go home.
21: Oh, love is a light coming over.
19: 2 weeks after she got out, she started kindergarten.
20: I want her to conquer the world. Anything she wants to do, she is absolutely capable of doing it. And I know that because she survived a stroke. Phoenix Children's means that kids that need care will get the care.
19: What Phoenix Children's Hospital meant to me was hope.
22: I think people should make a donation so people don't have to deal with bad stuff anymore. If you were in the hospital and nobody donated stuff, how would you feel? Phoenix Children's really helped me. The doctors and nurses never gave up on me, and I love that.
14: I gotta give this kid a hug.
23: Wow. Gwen is something else.
14: Is a rock star.
23: Woo! Gwen, yeah. Bringing the heat.
12: An illness that they say is normally not survived.
14: Yeah.
12: Goodness. And then 2 weeks after she recovers, she goes to kindergarten. Bruce, you and I were just in a kindergarten class yesterday, and that gave me chills because we saw 20 little kindergarten students yesterday when we were paying tribute to a teacher. And, you know, it just made me think of that class and little Gwen.
23: Those little faces.
12: Just amazing.
23: Yeah.
12: How about a match for Gwen? Let's do a match. Buddy Stubbs AZ Harley Davidson.
23: Oh,
12: matches up to $15,000 through the break.
23: There you go, the Harley guys.
12: So if you're ever going to give, I mean, there's not a better time than a match. So 602-933-4567. 602-933-4567. That is the train phone bank. Also, another way to give is texting. Text the word give to 620-620. Text the word give to 620-620. And if you heard that little voice, you're just going to want to give as much
23: as you possibly can. Heck yeah.
12: I freaking love Gwen.
23: Yeah.
12: I've got to meet Gwen.
23: We're going to meet Gwen. Hey, and you know what? It's time for... Yeah.
12: Here we go.
23: The Teddy Bear Express loaded up with teddy bears that you've donated by becoming a Champion of Hope, each one with a different donor's name on it. So that little kid and that family knows you're thinking of them. All right?
12: Love it.
23: Teddy Bear Express headed upstairs right now at Phoenix Children's. Again, you can donate 602-933-4567 or text the word GIVE to 620-620. 620. We've got a quick check of the headlines, Gittles. Let's get that in. And then up next, are you allowed to automatically go 10 miles over the speed limit in Arizona? Is that just a thing now? We'll talk about it next. Outspoken on KTAR.
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6: KTAR Eyes on the Economy. The U.S., including right here in Arizona, lacks the workforce needed to keep up with the advanced manufacturing boom. KTAR's Heidi Hummel is live in the news center with more on what the federal government is doing to help.
7: The U.S. Small Business Administration recently announced $50 million in grants for technical education institutions, $5 million of that for Arizona. SBA Deputy Administrator Bill Briggs tells KTAR what he learned when he visited the Joint Technical Education School District in Tucson today.
8: The number one thing I heard today is we have to turn away students because we don't have enough space to enter them into our programs. 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
6: 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A Fountain Hills man who pleaded guilty to investment fraud will pay up to $30 million in restitution across nearly 20 companies with which he defrauded his victims. The U.S. Attorney's Office says Jeremy Sobey admitted to a series of fraud schemes from 2017 to 2023 that scammed well over 500 victims. He'll be sentenced in October, and he could receive up to 20 years in prison. Let's check on traffic with Enrique Garcia in the Valley Chevy Dealers Traffic Center.
10: Thank you, Becky Lynn. Chandler with a disabled vehicle on the right-hand shoulder. I-10 Maricopa Freeway westbound near Ray Road. Phoenix with a crash blocking the right-hand lane. I-17 southbound near McDowell Road. And Phoenix again with a crash on the right-hand shoulder. I-10 Papago Freeway eastbound near 7th Avenue. 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
6: 20% chance of seeing a shower before this day is over. High today, 111, 91 tonight for the low temp, and 110 on Thursday. When Buckeye, it's up to 106. 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I'm Becky Lynn on Arizona's news station, KTAR News.
14: Football season is here. Cardinals owner Michael Bidwill joins us to talk about the preseason opener for your Arizona Cardinals. 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
12: I bet you all their players are going to show up to play.
11: Well, I wouldn't bet on it.
12: I bet all the Cardinals will show up to play. Unlike a certain Diamondbacks player who still is missing and no one knows where he is.
11: I mean, I think there's a very good chance, but I'm not willing to bet on it these days. Something you can bet on, it's called a segue, is right now on Arizona freeways, because it's, 2:35, it's not too packed with traffic, it's summertime. There is a better than 80% chance that you right now are exceeding the speed limit. We all
14: exceed the speed limit, a new survey comes out that says, yeah, we speed. And by the way, we think it's safer.
12: I don't go the speed limit unless there's traffic. I go above the speed limit. I admit it. I do it as much as I possibly can.
14: As much as I can.
12: I know it probably only saves me like 3 minutes.
14: I don't do it.
12: Doesn't matter.
14: Yeah, it's not for time.
12: If you're in a 55, it's like, hey, listen, this car doesn't even go 55.
14: Right. I could get out and walk quicker.
12: So usually it's 65, which means I get to go 75 at least.
14: So it's interesting. Over half of people in a new study of Arizona drivers, from the People to Do study, say that keeping up with traffic is more important than observing the speed limit.
12: Keeping up with traffic.
14: I would agree.
12: Is safer. Right.
14: I drive to and from work on the 60 every day. I take the 60 the full length from Arizona Mills out to AJ.
12: Yeah.
14: And back. Don't get me started.
12: Mm-mm.
14: If you're doing 65 on the 60, you are literally in the way. You're seeing cars weave, dodge, move out of the way to avoid you.
0: 24% of Arizona drivers classify themselves as sometimes speeders compared to 30% nationwide. And the reason why this is so important, speeding remains a factor in nearly 30% of traffic deaths. That's one of our latest statistics. So while it might seem like it's something harmless, it can be very dangerous.
12: All right. I mean, that's fair. You know, that's fair.
14: Listen, it hurts to hit something at 55 and it hurts to hit it at 65. I'll take my chances.
12: Well, I'll tell you this. I was heading home 2 days ago, and I'm in the left lane. And in the center lane is somebody who is just veering to the right and to the left. And I'm like, okay, cell phone?
14: Oh, okay.
12: You know, is that person on the cell phone? And it got really bad to where I'm like, okay, do I want to be behind this driver or in front of this driver? And then stupid me said, I've got to know what he's doing. I've got to know what he's doing because you're just all over the place. So I stupidly pulled up beside him and I promise you he was asleep. His head was back.
14: Seriously?
12: Yes.
14: Like asleep.
12: I honked the horn for 7 seconds.
14: And they're driving at this point.
12: Yeah.
14: Okay, you say asleep. I'm going to say drugs or alcohol.
12: And that could be it too. but it wasn't a cell phone. And so, yes, either drugs or alcohol, or he had fallen asleep. I don't know.
14: Okay, so
12: but
14: tell
12: I
14: me.
12: Did blast the horn, which is kind of a stupid thing to do on the road here in Arizona. But I didn't know what else to do. And then I, of course, I sped ahead of him and I left him in the dirt because I'm like, I gotta, you know, what am I gonna do? I gotta get out of the way of this guy.
14: So, here's something I learned. And I believe it because I want to believe it. How's that?
12: Okay.
14: When you're
12: it's like the election was rigged. I just want to believe it.
14: I want to believe it.
12: Yeah.
14: So therefore it is.
12: Okay.
14: That, think about the 10, the 101, the 202, whatever you want to say. That DPS, the ones who are on the freeways, are not going to give you a ticket until you're over 10 miles 10 miles over the speed limit.
12: Right. So if it says 11, I'm done.
14: Then they might pull you over. But if it's 55 and you're doing 65, they won't give you a ticket. I've heard that and I believe that. And the reason why I think I believe it is because they'd have to stop everyone. They would have to block the freeway and we're giving all of you tickets for going 10 miles over the speed limit.
12: But they don't have to stop everyone. They just have to stop one and then we all see it. And then we all slow down.
14: Well, see, I don't. So when I see a cop pull somebody over, I speed up because there aren't that many cops. And I'm like, that's the only one that was out here. I'm free now.
6: And he's busy.
14: He's got somebody. He pulled somebody over. I'm clear. Stand on it.
12: I've seen motorcycle cops, you know, every couple, you know, maybe every 6 miles or something. So I don't know if that's the case. I think sometimes if police want to nail you on the highway, there's a decent chance there's more than one cop ahead.
14: I don't think they run in packs.
12: Okay.
14: I don't think they run in packs. I think they're pretty spread thin around the Valley freeways. Oh, and if you see like two of them on the side of the road, you're not going to see another cop for a day.
12: That's interesting. I never thought of that.
14: You're not going to see another one. Don't you dare worry.
12: Yeah. In other cities, I know that, you know, drive time traffic in the morning and the afternoon, you know, you're probably not going 80.
14: It's just too much traffic.
12: But, you know, if you get after 6 o'clock, roads kind of open up pretty good.
14: All right.
12: You know what I mean? And so we do like to speed here.
14: So can I tell you?
12: Our highways are wide.
14: And they're straight.
12: Yeah.
14: And that is, that leads to speeding. When, think about this. How many times, and those of you driving right now, you come up to a curve on the freeway, mm-hmm. people slow down. It's like they can't turn the steering wheel and keep their foot on the gas at the same time. They slow down. Why? They can't see what's around the curve. Well, when you have, again, I'll use the 60, which from Arizona Mills to apparently the end of the earth going east, it's just straight. Well, nobody takes their foot off the gas because you can see really far down the road.
12: Yeah.
14: I-10, same way. You're driving to LA or something. You can see forever. It's not like I'm going around a blind corner. I better slow down.
12: And you know to slow down, but we don't have that here.
14: Yeah, I'm not
12: wide open highways.
14: Listen, I call tickets the cost of doing business. All right. That's just the
12: When's the last time you got a ticket?
14: I actually haven't gotten a ticket in quite some time.
12: Okay.
14: I do have radar detectors in my cars.
12: Of course you do.
14: I use the Waze app that lets me know where the cops are hiding.
12: Yep. I like that.
14: And I slow down around there. Mm-hmm. And I tend to know, I drive a lot of the same time, so I know where they like to hide.
12: I like that on the Waze app, and you do Google Maps, everybody's like ahead of you, is warning you.
14: Yes.
12: Cop ahead.
14: Yep.
12: Cop ahead.
14: Oh, I flash my headlights too, going the other direction to let people know. Hey, Popo hiding on site.
12: See, I thought that was an East Coast thing because I didn't think
14: flashing headlights.
12: Yeah.
14: Really?
12: Yeah, because I think people take it the wrong way here. Oh, what, you screwing with me?
14: Oh, really?
12: Oh, yeah.
14: Okay. Well, yeah. By the way, for those of you that when I flash my headlights at you, I'm not screwing with you.
12: Correct.
14: I am letting you know there's a cop. And you should slow down.
6: I think that's universally understood.
14: Is it universal?
6: I think so.
14: Just a little click, click, click, yeah, click, yeah. Click, click.
12: I don't get that a lot here.
6: Yeah. No, I don't see it much.
12: No.
6: But if I do,
14: we need to get everybody rallied around this because we can all avoid more tickets.
12: That's correct.
14: All right. Quick check of the headlines on the way. We've got Becky Lynn doing that for us. And up next, does AI stop kids from learning? We got a story coming up next, Outspoken on KTAR.
12: All right. 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
6: 2:46. I'm Becky Lynn. Here's what you need to know right now. Governor Katie Hobbs is under investigation by the Arizona Attorney General's Office for an alleged pay-to-play scheme where the operator of group homes made a large donation to the governor's inaugural fund and then received a significant state contract after the fact. AZAG Chris Mays tells the AZ Political Podcast with Jim Sharp, the investigation is ongoing and she won't let party affiliation get in the way of investigating the governor.
15: What letter is behind somebody's name never factors into one of our investigations, nor can it. I mean, ethically, it cannot. And I'm never going to violate my ethical obligations as an attorney.
6: She says her office has prosecuted Democrats, Republicans, and independents alike. 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And right now, in Goodyear, it is 106 degrees. 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That's 602-933-4567. Donate today because kids can't wait. And you can also text the word give to 620-620.
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14: See what he did there?
12: I did, too.
14: I'm Bruce Escados. We are outspoken. We've heard a lot about AI and how it's being used in education. And there is an interesting study I saw, Gator. So I want to give you the results of this study, and then you tell me kind of what you make of it, okay? Mm-hmm. So they looked at almost 30,000 students over the course of 2.5 years, 7th through 12th grade, all right? So what they found is students' homework scores after they started using AI increased by 18%. So their homework scores were up. The average time they spent completing assignments went down 64 minutes to 45 minutes.
12: No doubt.
14: Okay.
12: That's the beauty of AI.
14: At the same time, their monthly closed book exam grades dropped by 20%. In other words,
12: they're not learning.
14: If you let them use AI, they'll do great on the homework.
12: Right.
14: They'll spend less time on it. And the minute you actually ask them what they learned, the answer is nothing.
12: Yeah, relying on something that is so much smarter than you. I mean, you can learn from it. I'll give you an example. I've got a buddy who's got a couple of kids, and they're learning algebra.
14: Oh,
12: and
14: God.
12: I know.
14: There is no learning algebra.
12: No, there isn't.
14: It's not a real thing.
12: So they're using AI and for homework. Like, teach me this.
14: Okay.
12: I don't understand this. Teach me this.
14: That is a good argument. And can I say that? You know, the researchers say, using AI to understand a topic or help with a problem is one thing.
12: Correct.
14: It appears that most students are just using it to do the work and get the answer.
12: It's an easy tool, and it's almost too easy. It's almost too good.
14: Well, can they stop themselves?
12: I don't think so. I like that teachers are using AI to prep for, you know, what they'd like to teach I think that will cut down on the give some teachers some free time because they don't have free time. I mean, they're working all the time on this, that, and the other thing. And I think that, you know, if they use AI to figure out lesson plans, I think that's really good.
14: Mm-hmm.
12: So that's another positive in the classroom. But yeah, you're right. I mean, you know, really, if you don't want to learn it, you could just type it into AI and they'll do it for you.
14: Right.
12: And then you're not going to understand it when it comes to a test. So here's the thing.
14: Yeah, you got to the end.
12: If
14: yeah.
12: you're a kid out there, right, okay. you're using why would you use AI? So you're using AI to get through the homework as fast as you can.
14: Right.
12: You're not learning anything.
14: No.
12: And then you're going and taking a test and you're failing.
14: Right.
12: Okay. Yeah, that doesn't work. So how long will it take a kid to figure out, this actually doesn't work. I got to stop doing this. How many times am I going to fail a test?
14: You say that.
12: Right.
14: But we see over and over again. I mean, we just promote kids. They just move on into the next grade. And whether they know
12: it or not, it seems
14: to be irrelevant.
12: It's not smart.
14: You're not hearing me argue again.
12: AI is such an amazing tool. But when you're using something that is twice as smart as you, you know, AI knows everything. That's the thing.
14: That's not an exaggeration.
12: It's not one topic.
14: No.
12: It's everything. They know everything. And so if you use it as a tool to help, that's one thing. If you're using it as a tool to do everything for you, you're gonna end up, you're not going to be very smart.
14: Well, and again, can you stop? Can you restrain yourself from just going, all right, just give me the damn answer?
12: I don't think so.
14: Just give me the answer.
12: All right, remember, we got the face-off coming up at 5 o'clock. But up next, should the U.S. take every soldier out of the Middle East for good? Not just the soldiers that are there for Iran.
14: Oh.
12: Every single soldier
14: that's
12: anywhere in the Middle East, you take them out. What's the argument for that? It's very interesting. We'll talk about it next, Outspoken with Bruce and Gatos.
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8: Good afternoon, 3 o'clock. I'm Becky Lynn.
9: Eyes on Education.
10: This was not grassroots, and they deserved to get defeated.
8: Proposition 212 has been removed from the November ballot, and pro and anti-ESA groups are weighing in on this decision. KTAR education reporter Shira Tanzer joins us live with what each side has to say in the wake of the ruling.
11: Yeah, Becky, Jenny Clark with school choice advocacy group Love Your Schools Arizona tells the Mike Broomhead Show the ruling helps protect the ESA program in the state, allowing parents to have a say in how their children learn.
10: I think when districts are responding with smaller schools and more niche options, that really is the future, and that's a good thing. We want the public schools to be doing that, and this is where free markets and competition are going to end up improving outcomes for Arizona students.
11: The Protect Education Act Committee released a statement saying it is furious with the ruling, blaming anti-public education lawmakers for making sure, quote, voters never got their say. Live in the News Center, Shira Tanzer, KTAR News.
8: And you can read more education solution stories by going to ktar.com/education. President Trump announced a three-day pause on new 50% tariffs on Canadian imports that were supposed to have started today after

0: says the U.S. and Canada have come to a tentative agreement. Glenn Williamson, founder and CEO of the Canada-Arizona Business Council, is hoping for a resolution. And he tells Arizona's Morning News the tariffs would not only raise prices for goods like agricultural products and lumber, but could affect national security.
1: Our two defense industries and our aerospace industries are intertwined at every level. And this kind of thing makes it very complex for creating cost modeling for products as they go forward.
0: The White House says that as part of the proposed deal, Canada would remove rules the administration says unfairly target American dairy and auto exports. Military strikes have been halted for now as President Trump indicated the U.S. may pivot to economic warfare. Mr. Trump, while insisting the Strait of Hormuz is open, says he's reviewing the idea of additional sanctions on Iran now that the ceasefire deadline has passed.
2: Well, we have things that we could sanction. We have very draconian sanctions, and we'll see what happens. Right now, the strait is open. A lot of boats are coming through. People aren't reporting that, and that may slow down a little bit at some point, but right now, a lot of boats are coming through.
0: Time for the KTAR Timeline with Patricia Valencia. It is brought to you by the Attitudes Campus.
3: It's August 19th. And back on this day in 1967, All You Need Is Love by the Beatles hit number one on the music charts.
4: All you need is love.
3: Released as a non-album single in July of the same year with Baby You're a Rich Man on its B-side, it was written by John Lennon and credited to the Lennon-McCartney partnership. Lennon's lyrics were deliberately simplistic to allow for a broad appeal to an international audience and capture ideals associated with the summer of love. The single topped charts in Britain, the United States, and many other countries, and became the anthem for the culture's embrace of the flower power philosophy. All You Need Is Love was later included on the U.S. Magical Mystery Tour album and served as an inspiration for the Beatles' animated film Yellow Submarine. In 2005, a handwritten copy of the lyrics sold at auction for $1.25 million more than the tripling record for a lyric manuscript previously held by Lennon himself, and it topped the charts back on this day in 1967.
0: Well, you might need a little idea about what you got to face on the roads this afternoon. Here is Enrique Garcia in the Valley Chevy Dealers Traffic Center.
5: Thank you, Becky Lynn Chandler, with a disabled vehicle on the right-hand shoulder. I-10 Maricopa Freeway westbound near Ray Road. Phoenix with a crash blocking the right-hand lane. I-17 southbound near McDowell Road. And then a little bit farther out in Tucson, there is a closure due to a crash at the eastbound lanes of the I-10 at Valencia Road. As of this time, westbound lanes are unaffected. 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
0: Overnight low, 91 degrees, 20% chance of rain through the evening hours, and right on into Thursday when it should be partly cloudy and our high at 110. It's 110 right now in Maricopa. 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I'm Becky Lynn on Arizona's news station, KTAR News.
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7: It's Arizona's reigning, defending, undisputed number one talk show, 2 till 6. 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
9: So many people call the second hour best of the hours.
7: In 10 minutes, we're going to tell you how to give to Phoenix Children's. You text the word give to 620-620. It's Giveathon week. And at 5 o'clock, we've got the face-off. We've got a terrific panel on the way in. We've got some amazing stuff. We'll talk ESAs. Mm-hmm. And what happened in the Arizona Supreme Court yesterday. And we'll talk, let's see, definitely Iran. Why don't we do a little bit of that now?
9: Well, okay, so this is interesting. And credit to the Washington Post.
7: This is a different way to think.
9: Yeah, well, this is their reporting. Okay. They're saying that the Defense Department, and this is not new. The reporting on this is new. The Defense Department has been considering whether to rebuild some of these bases in the Middle East that have been damaged recently. And prior to the war in Iran, we're even talking about reducing the United States' military footprint in the Middle East. Should we basically pull back from the Middle East? Did you know we have bases in, not limited to, Greece, Turkey, Cyprus, Iraq, Jordan, Egypt, Saudi Arabia, Kuwait, Bahrain, Qatar, UAE, Oman, and my favorite, Djibouti, because I just like saying Djibouti.
10: Me too.
9: That's
10: a lot.
9: And by the way, 6 of those bases have U.S. Five of those bases, U.S. troops have been killed since this new war started. These bases have been attacked. What we're learning is the damage to these bases might be greater than we originally thought.
10: Well, that's because they're not telling us how bad it is. They're covering it up.
9: And the question is, should we be rebuilding bases in the Middle East? How about this? Is the Middle East dangerous and that's why we need to be there? Or are we there and making it dangerous? Like, which came first, the chicken or the egg?
10: It's almost like we need soldiers there to keep an eye on the bad actors. Like, we're in the Middle East to keep an eye on Iran. We were in the Middle East to keep an eye on Iraq before we, you know, went to war there several years ago.
9: But that then in turn gives them a target also.
10: It does.
9: Right?
10: Yes.
9: Like, yes. There's a trade-off to that.
10: But what if we're not there? Like, if we're not there, do mm-hmm. some of these Middle Eastern countries just say, we're going to do whatever we want? Were we a deterrent from... You know, were we stationed out there, and Iran's like, yeah, we're not gonna bomb Israel because the Americans are right down the street. I mean, we still have bases in Germany,
9: right? Exactly.
10: Come on, since World War II.
9: Yeah, in case there. The Russians came across right. the East German border, which doesn't even exist anymore.
10: Yeah, and so I think it's to keep an eye on things. It is to just remember, we're right down the street. And if you want to do something, we're going to be right there. And so you'll have to change my mind on this, because I think,
9: really?
10: Because like, you know, for how long, for our whole lives, we've been there. And there's a reason that we have a base there. And so telling me that we all have to pick up and leave, I don't know if that would change anything for the better. You think it's better to not be there?
9: I'm gonna say this, realizing it may not be popular with some people, which I'm okay with. If we weren't based in the Middle East, if we didn't have dozens of bases all over the Middle East, would countries like Iran, Afghanistan, Iraq, think about all the nations we've fought with, would they have started a war with us? Would they have come halfway around the world to start a war with us?
10: I don't think they started a war with us because we're out there. I think they have started wars with us, the buildings and 9/11 and all that, because they hate us. They hate our way of life. It's always death to
9: America. I disagree
10: America.
9: With that.
10: Really?
9: Osama bin Laden said 9/11 was because the United States had bases in Saudi Arabia and were defiling the Muslim religion.
10: I don't take him at his word.
9: Well, if the guy who came up with the idea wasn't the guy, but their argument, it's the reason they didn't fly planes into buildings in Greece, because Greece isn't there. Mm-hmm. They don't care about it. They cared that the United States was there, and they felt kind of meddling in affairs, if you will. So if we weren't there, do we not give them a target?
10: I think they don't need any excuse to try and kill our people. I think that they would have done it whether we were there or not.
9: But why aren't they attacking other nations then?
10: Because we're America. We're the great Satan to them.
9: I would argue we're the great Satan because we're standing in their backyard telling them what to do.
10: I think we're standing in their backyard to try and make sure that they don't do exactly what they want to do to all these other countries.
9: I would argue, I don't know if it slowed him down.
10: It's not like we're policing the world necessarily, but you know, if you do see like, you know, if you're on the 51 and you're going 80 and you see a cop up ahead, you slow down a little bit. Maybe that's what it's like in the Middle East. We're still there.
7: You know, we're not going and you know, attacking people until Iran, obviously. But it's a different way of thinking. And what do you do with all the soldiers? What do you do with them? You take them out of, you know, harm's way. Okay, that's good. I kind of like that.
9: But that America first, right? Defend America.
7: But what if something were to happen in the Middle East? Okay, we could probably get our soldiers there pretty quick. We've got technology that can do that.
9: Sure. In this day and age, it's not like you're going to bring 100,000 troops and march them across the desert.
7: Are they surveilling?
9: We can surveil without.
7: We can surveil
9: there.
7: With other technology. Yeah. You know, we need to start building some drones. I'll tell you that we don't do that well at all. I call that small ball. You've heard me say that before. We've got all the big scary weapons.
9: So here's
7: $1 million, like $1 million bomb, and we're dropping all that stuff. And then Iran's got a $30,000 drone. We need. You know, if anything, if I would concerning our military, we need to play small ball. We need to know how to beat the countries that don't have the better military. We have the best military.
9: So here's the question. Maybe this kind of narrows it down. How does a country, when you talk about, should we be in the Middle East? Mm. Should we reduce our footprint? Should we close these bases, leave, get out of the region some way? How does a country like the United States, with an obviously much larger military, obviously much more technologically sophisticated equipment, managed to sink Iran's navy, destroy its air force, all of its air defenses, we destroy its missiles, we destroy the drones, we get rid of all their high-tech munitions, and we do that all in the first week of the war, yet we keep losing to Iran for months as it's dragging on, and we haven't achieved one single objective.
7: Correct.
9: I could make the argument, whether we are there or not, none of that would make a difference, except 17 Americans would still be alive.
7: Yeah. I mean, again, I've been against the war from the very beginning. We didn't have a plan going in. We don't have a plan to exit. America, we start off fast. First couple of days of the war, we're killing the Ayatollah, who's just a horrible human being. We're killing a lot of the generals, the lieutenants. And then after that, we didn't know what to do. And, you know, our president thought it'd take 2 days. Well, we're there 5-6 months now. I just leaving the Middle East permanently and taking every
9: packing
7: single,
9: up our stuff and going
7: everything,
9: home.
7: Right. Yeah. I never thought about it. Like for me, let's pack up and leave.
9: Keep bases and soldiers there, we continue to be a target for whoever crackpot of the week is.
7: Yeah. And I wonder if
9: whether it's the Houthis, whether it's Hamas, whether it's Iran, whether it's crazies in Saudi Arabia.
7: I don't know if our government says we'd rather be targets over there than over here.
9: But I've heard that for so long I just don't believe it.
7: I know it's a talking point. I've heard it since Afghanistan. We need to beat them over
9: Iran
7: there.
9: Iran is not flying a fighter jet to the United States. It ain't happening.
7: Right.
9: It's not happening.
7: It's not.
9: But they can harm Americans in all these Middle Eastern countries.
7: I think if you take every soldier out of the Middle East, it for one reason or another, it looks like we're running away. And then we don't look strong. And I think that's part of why we haven't left. We're there. Mm. We're not going anywhere because it looks like a retreat. Why are all the Americans leaving? And I think it's kind of just like you look at it and you're like, wait, they're leaving every barrack. That looks like a retreat. That looks like a waving of the white flag. And maybe that's not why we keep soldiers there.
9: Do you think along the same lines that what you've advocated for, and I'm with you, just leave and declare victory and
7: just for Iran, just for Iran
9: right. Doesn't achieve the same thing.
7: Yes.
9: Where people go, oh, you guys are weak. You lost.
7: We already lost. So, yeah. But declare victory. Let some people think that we actually won this thing and turn around and leave. Yeah.
9: All I would say is I will just remind people there is a reason why Iran does not chant death to Canada, death to Sweden, death to South Korea. It's because none of those nations have bases in the Middle East and are attempting in some way, shape, or form to manage the area.
10: I don't think the United States
9: is, and therefore we're their enemy.
10: And nobody cares about Canada and Sweden.
9: Well, my point is that
10: the United States is the most powerful nation on the planet, even though we're doing poorly in Iran. And that makes you a target when you're the number, when you are it.
9: I think if we'd have stayed home, we would have never been a target. Not to them. If we would have stayed here, not be in the Middle East, we're not a target anymore.
10: Years ago, go out there. Right.
9: Yeah. We're not
10: a target. I don't know, man. I don't buy that.
9: Yeah. Okay.
10: But maybe, but I just, I don't know.
9: I think it's why they don't attack other countries and they do attack us.
10: I don't think that's it.
9: It's not like our freedom. There's plenty of countries that have freedom. You know, there's other countries that have militaries.
10: Mm-hmm.
9: The French just don't mess around in the Middle East. They got up and left years ago, decades ago.
10: Maybe we should stop these forever wars.
9: That would be a good start.
10: Yeah.
9: Good start. Check of the headlines on the way. It is Giveathon week. How can you help the kids at Phoenix Children's right now? We'll tell you. It's up next, Outspoken on KTAR.
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0: 318, I'm Becky Lynn, and here's what you need to know right now. KTAR, eyes on the economy. Today, the national debt surpassed a record $40 trillion. The milestone figure comes just 5 months after the U.S. hit a record $39 billion in debt back in March. Experts say the exploding debt and the latest record milestone is already affecting Americans' wallets by raising borrowing costs for things like mortgages and cars. A White House spokesman, Kush Desai, says the Trump administration, quote, has been focused on slashing waste, fraud, and abuse in federal spending. All of our top stories are only 15 minutes away. For more news, go to KTAR.com or the KTAR News app. Let's get a look at those roads now. Here's Enrique Garcia in the Valley Chevy Dealers Traffic Center.
5: Thank you, Becky Lynn. Goodyear with a disabled vehicle on the right-hand shoulder. I-10 Papago Freeway eastbound near Pebble Creek Parkway. A look into our surface streets. Glendale with a crash on 67th Avenue and Beardsley Road. And Phoenix with a crash on 24th Street and Glen Rosa Avenue. 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
0: 91 overnight, 20% chance of rain into the evening, 110 expected tomorrow. 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
9: Super simple.
10: To 620-620.
9: Yeah. You can become a champion of hope. 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
10: Who need that teddy bear, let me tell you.
9: 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And listen, that's just something. But I got to tell you, seeing those kids when they get the teddy bear, when you see their eyes light up, when you see them grab it and hug it. Oh, that's...
10: They need something.
9: That's worth it,
10: They need something. They've had a bad day. They've had needle pricks. They've been, you know, tested. It's hard. These children go through a lot, and getting that teddy bear is something else.
9: Yeah. You can text GIVE to 62620. Become a champion of hope.
10: I like money.
9: Well, you
10: want to do a check presentation?
9: Sure.
10: Let's do a check presentation.
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9: All right. Added to the list, right, as we continue as a march towards $1 million, knowing that that money goes to support the amazing work that Phoenix Children's does and goes to support the kids and the families that are there right now.
10: How about a Madame Holmes story of hope?
9: Oh, let's do that. We're going to hear right now from Jackie.
14: My name is Danielle. We are from Buckeye, Arizona. Our daughter's name is Jackie. She was diagnosed with sickle cell anemia. We're just blown away to know this sweet little baby that we brought into the world now has this really, really hard disease.
15: Took a walk and I saw the lane.
14: Everyone's born with what's called fetal hemoglobin. Patients with sickle cell, that dies off after 9 months. That's when she had her first pain crisis. When she has a pain crisis, she has to take Tylenol, ibuprofen, and then she has to take a narcotic around the clock for the pain. And so even at 9 months, she had to take a small dosage just to ease the pain. The scariest time recently, she passed out, and when they tried to get her to come to, she couldn't speak.
15: The key to life is enjoying the journey when you don't know the end.
14: So we got to Phoenix Children and she was on stroke protocol. Seizures can also be high among patients with sickle cell. Because of the lack of blood flow, that can happen. Patients with sickle cell experience pain crisis and they can have it anywhere in their body. Being 9, she's now at that age where she's starting to see that I can't run as fast as the other kids in gym. I can't do what the other kids do. Unfortunately, this disease does not get better. Her symptoms can get worse, kidney issues, liver issues, and so you are holding your breath. Luckily, we have a strong faith, and so we put a lot of our hope in God and that He's going to cover and protect her. My dream is that she can live a life without pain. My dream is that she can live a life without having to have hospital visits. You know, that she doesn't feel isolated. My dream is that she doesn't have this. Lifespan for someone with sickle cell 30 years ago was 40 years old, and now it's gone up to 60. You take it one day at a time, count every day as a blessing. And the little things that you go through as a parent, right? Socks are everywhere. They spill, they made a mess. You count it as joy because there are kids who lose the battle to sickle cell young. So I'm counting every day as a blessing.
15: So let's stay out here for.
14: I believe people should donate to Phoenix Children's because when we think about kids, that is the best time of life. We all want to go back to that childhood. So for someone to donate money to aid in their care, Jackie, someone with sickle cell, stays happy and joyful. So someone that has this extra money to donate, why would you not? Why would you not give a kid an opportunity to have joy?
9: Man, you hear it in that mom's voice, don't you? How about for Jackie right now? We got a match going on, Pacific Office Automation. We got a match up to 10 grand.
7: There we go.
9: 10 large. It all starts right now.
7: Look,
9: 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Let's get Jackie a teddy bear, for goodness sakes.
7: Time for the Teddy Bear Express. Little teddy bear in your name going
9: Love that.
7: Upstairs to a child at Phoenix Children's who needs one, who needs a hug, who needs a little love. 602-933-4567. You can text GIVE to 620-620. And the match will continue. 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
9: Thank you. 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All right. We'll have more stories and more exciting things going on at Phoenix Children's Hospital that we can't wait to share with you. Up next, should the Diamondbacks bench their best player for going AWOL? We'll talk about it next. Outspoken on KTAR.
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0: KTAR Eyes on the Economy. The U.S. Small Business Administration recently announced $50 million in grants for technical education institutions, with $5 million of that for Arizona. KTAR's Heidi Hommel is live in the News Center to explain what the impact will be.
27: SBA Deputy Administrator Bill Briggs visited the Joint Technical Education School District in Tucson today, which told him the biggest barrier to advanced manufacturing is skilled labor.
28: They work with across 12 school systems, and so they touch nearly 30,000 school students, and they've been able to expand, they're keep expanding because of the demand.
27: Briggs says the technical education grants are part of the SBA's Made in America manufacturing initiative to support American industry jobs. Reporting live in the News Center, Heidi Hommel, KTAR News.
0: A new proposal by the Federal Trade Commission would require businesses to be upfront with their personalized pricing. That is, when shoppers see different prices on the same item following their first visit to a retailer's website. Consumers are used to that practice when it comes to airlines and hotels, but now Americans are seeing it when they buy groceries, clothing, and other goods.
29: The Federal Trade Commission seeking public comment on an enforcement policy statement regarding personalized pricing. It's also known as dynamic pricing, the use of personal data by a company to set prices based on individual consumer habits and what the shopper is willing to spend. Sometimes a difference in price occurs when shoppers return to certain websites. The FTC says when consumers see a listed price, they expect it to be the same price everyone else sees. And the FTC is warning it will uphold the law if businesses mislead consumers with hidden fees and surprise charges. Michelle Franzen, ABC News.
0: Thomas Galvin, one of Maricopa County's supervisors, has another duty on his current resume as board member for the Salt River Project. Galvin was sworn in today after a 15-13 vote in his favor. That vote was to fill the vacancy of SRP board member Nick Brown, who stepped down in July. In a statement, Galvin says he's coming into SRP at an important time in our state as electric and water utilities grapple with economic growth. He adds he'll be focused on affordability for SRP's 1.1 million customers. Let's check traffic with Enrique Garcia in the Valley Chevy Dealers Traffic Center.
5: Thank you, Becky Lynn. Glendale, the crash blocking the left-hand lanes on the loop on 1, Agua Fria, eastbound near 59th Avenue. Goodyear, we have a disabled vehicle on the right-hand shoulder. I-10, Papagayo Freeway eastbound near Pebble Creek Parkway. And then Tucson, we still have that closure due to a crash on the eastbound lanes of the I-10 at Valencia Road. Westbound lanes are unaffected. Enrique Garcia, KTAR News.
0: 20% chance of showers with a low overnight of 91 and 110 tomorrow. It's 108 right now in Scottsdale. 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That's GIVE, the word GIVE. Just text that to 620-620 right now. I'm Becky Lynn on Arizona's News Station, KTAR News.
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8: Gatos, I have some breaking news on Ketel Marte for you. I know that you are very much paying attention to this. According to reports, Ketel Marte is scheduled to have a conversation with the Diamondbacks GM, Mr. Hazen, tomorrow.
9: You mean the biggest diva in Major League Baseball is going to grace the general manager with his presence?
8: Talk to his boss.
9: I wonder what he asked for. I would like lunch to be there. I would like a red carpet as well. Also, I would like a pedicure and a manicure while I'm in your office. Because that's the kind of guy Ketel Marte is. Here's the thing. All right, so we all know that he went AWOL. Like, no sports figure does this. No, there aren't basketball players or hockey players or, you know, you think Caitlin Clark doesn't show up for a game? Of course she does. You know, Devin Booker, you think he's not going to show up for a game? Of course he will. You know, this doesn't happen in sports, except if you're Ketel Marte when he did it in 2024, 2025, and now 2026. He just decides he doesn't want to go and work or play. And so my question is, okay, you've got Mike Hazen, the GM, and I'm guessing it's his office. And so on Thursday, Ketel Marte comes up there. What? How do you greet him? Because, again, you have to remember, you know, these Major League Baseball players, you know, walk on water. I wouldn't treat him like that. If it were me, I would be so upset and ugly. Listen, I'm your boss. I don't know. I don't think I can handle a meeting like that. It would get nasty fast.
8: Well, it is, but it's a very different relationship, isn't it? I mean,
9: they welcome him in professional sports. And they hug him. I hope you're okay. That's BS, man. This guy betrayed you. This guy didn't show up for you. This guy's paid millions of dollars. And he decides he doesn't even need to text you. He doesn't even need to call you. Listen, we're talking, it's going to be Thursday before anybody on the team speaks to him. No one has spoken to him. Maybe a text here or there. But since Monday, he hasn't said a word out of his mouth to another Diamondback or Diamondback official.
8: Well, and can I just say, it is not clear where he is right now.
9: They don't know where he is.
8: It is not a given that he's in Arizona.
9: Correct.
8: It is not a given that he's had an MRI on his knee.
9: Correct.
8: These have all been, we believe he is. We think he is. We've been told he is.
9: How dare this guy do that?
8: Pictures are, it didn't happen.
9: It's incredible. I wouldn't play him for the rest of the year. I don't care that you're in a pennant race. He's a zero. He does not care whether he wins or loses. He does not care if he plays or doesn't play. I wouldn't play him. I'm going with the guys on the team that want to be there and want to win. I'll go with a lesser player who's hungry. That's what I would do.
8: That's one of the things, I guess, and I would need to speak to like a professional athlete. What is it like?
9: You just don't do this, though.
8: What is it like when one of your teammates
9: acts
8: this way?
9: It doesn't happen. That's the thing. It doesn't happen. No one can tell you that. Who's like, you can't go ask Randy Johnson, hey, what happens when a player doesn't show up? Or you can't go and ask Larry Fitzgerald.
8: What lets the team down in some way, shape? You know, that's what I mean.
9: No, like, different, though.
8: What is it like when they, when you, can you know, the leader on the team.
9: I mean, you can let the team down, you know, whether it's on the field or off the field. You get in a scuffle, you get arrested or something like that. This guy just doesn't show up.
8: Yeah.
9: But it's the worst kind of betrayal. I'm not going to tell you why. I'm not even going to warn you. I'm just not going to, you know, we've got 15 minutes. Is he here yet? Oh, he's not here yet? Okay. I mean,
8: that is pretty crazy when you think about a Major League Baseball team, the Diamondbacks, in Boston.
9: This is something that Little League players
8: warming
9: do.
8: Up, taking right. the field and not knowing where your star second baseman is.
9: Yeah.
8: And having to change the lineup at the last second.
9: Oh.
8: Because he's not here.
9: Diamondbacks have no idea where he is. And they haven't spoken to him.
8: Oh, they will tomorrow, though, allegedly.
9: He might not show up for that meeting, Bruce.
8: There's a 50, I'd say 50-50 shot. Well,
9: Why would I watch him show up late?
8: Oh, for God's sakes.
9: Watch him show up late.
8: Yeah, but again, yeah,
9: don't
8: can't fire them. That's the thing. Unlike, you know, the normal people and those of us that have real jobs.
9: They have a contract.
8: Like, you can't fire him.
9: He's been in the league for a period of time. He's been with the Diamondbacks for a period of time. It does give him some power. But you don't have to play him. I wouldn't. Yeah, I the Diamondbacks have coddled this guy, knowing that he's very talented. He just gave you a screw you. He spit in your face. It's just the worst, dude. Like, show up and go 0-for-5. Okay, that's one thing. Mm-hmm. Show up and not hustle. That's really bad, too. But at least you showed up. Showing up and not warning people. Like, his agent said, he's got a personal issue.
8: But also said he needs an MRI on his knee. So gave two excuses.
9: Right. Well, let me see. Even if he has a personal issue.
8: Okay.
9: I don't care what it is. I don't care. Because all you had to do, and I don't buy it, by the way. I just don't think that he wanted to play. And so it doesn't matter what the issue is. It doesn't matter if somebody in his family died. Sorry.
8: Ouch.
9: It does not matter. Here's why. All you have to do is tell the team, here's what happened. I have an issue. Someone in my family died, or I'm sick, or I broke up with my girlfriend, or something like that. All you have to do is tell somebody, and he didn't tell somebody. So I don't care what the personal issue is. I don't care. It doesn't matter to me. It's not part of the story anymore. The only part of the story that matters is you didn't tell anybody what the issue was, if there is an issue. And then you bailed on your team and betrayed 25 players. And every single fan out there who pays money to go see you play, you're a zero, man. I've never seen this in any sport ever. I've never seen somebody just decide they're not going to show up to a professional athlete. I wouldn't play next to this guy. I wouldn't pay to see this guy. He should not be on the team. I don't care how good he is. I'm done. And hopefully the Diamondbacks see that. Sit him down for the rest of the year and show the league that you've got a pair.
8: We've got a check of the headlines coming up. Becky Lynn will do that. And up next, it's the biggest controversy in Arizona. It's not even close. We'll talk about it. Outspoken on KTAR.
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0: It's 3:46. I'm Becky Lynn, and here's what you need to know right now.
15: Much warmer than usual.
0: The American Meteorological Society has released an assessment of last year's global climate, revealing that last year was very hot, not just in the Southwest, but around the nation. Dan McAvoy with the Western Regional Climate Center explains.
15: Average temperatures were above average, and when you looked at the period of record that they were using going back 131 years, it came out as the fourth warmest year on record.
0: He says the Southwest felt the most of that heat, especially with high overnight lows, adding that Arizona should expect more extreme temperatures. All of our top stories are only 15 minutes away. For more news, go to KTAR.com or the KTAR News app. Time for traffic check. Here's Enrique Garcia in the Valley Chevy Dealers Traffic Center.
5: Thank you, Becky Lynn. Glendale, the crash blocking the left-hand lanes. Loop 1, Agua Fria, eastbound near 59th Avenue. Goodyear, disabled vehicle, right-hand shoulder. I-10, Papago Freeway, eastbound near Pebble Creek Parkway. 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
9: All right, let's do the Gatos Big Q poll question of the day, brought to you by your Valley Toyota dealers. Ready? What's the biggest controversy in Arizona right now?
21: Ooh.
9: All right. What's the biggest controversy?
8: Biggest controversy.
9: A, flock cameras.
8: Oh, boy.
9: You hate those things, don't you?
8: I hate them.
9: Oof. B, data centers.
8: Uh-huh.
9: Or C, Ketel Marte going AWOL again. So we just talked about Ketel Marte. Good luck with your meeting tomorrow with the GM.
8: Finally meet your boss.
9: Well, I don't
8: you've
9: know
8: been avoiding.
9: Not so sure he's going to show.
8: If he shows.
9: The data centers are, I think, super interesting.
8: I think know data why centers.
9: I know you what?
8: I'm going to vote data centers.
9: Yeah, I mean,
8: 44%.
9: I think the data centers are going to win. I agree. Data centers, 36%. Ketel Marte, 36%. Hey, it's passion, man. Yeah,
8: there you go.
9: You know,
8: the biggest issue facing Arizona.
9: Flock right cameras, 28%. We need data centers. Anybody disagree? We need them.
8: Yeah.
9: Okay.
8: Where
9: do you put them?
8: Right. Is it a branding issue?
9: Is it
8: because we call them data centers?
9: I don't think so.
8: What if we called them AI castles?
9: You know
8: what I'm saying? Like, is it strictly a AI castle? I want an AI castle nigger near me.
9: I think that data centers and who runs them and who builds them, they think that they can just go anywhere. They think they're bigger than everything. They think they're better than everything. And we talked to a homeowner in one part of the valley. Was it Ahwatukee?
8: Mm-hmm. Mm-hmm.
9: And we looked into this. Literally across the street.
8: That, not an exaggeration.
9: Is a data center.
8: Used to be like a little, like an office park.
9: That is not the place for a data center.
8: Yeah.
9: It is not the place in the middle of a neighborhood to have a data center. So the people that said that that was okay aren't very bright. Because right away, you shot yourself in the foot. Mm. Now people don't like these things.
8: Well, and they mistrust them.
9: Absolutely.
8: And probably... reasonably so. They should mistrust them.
9: Yeah. I mean, we need them, but there has to be a discussion about where they can go. I mean, I don't have an answer for this. Can they go in the middle of nowhere? Can we put them in the middle of nowhere? Is one of the things. Because, listen, drive around the valley. There, we still have some space. I know that we're well, ripping not up even the valley, desert.
8: Arizona.
9: Yes.
8: There's places. A lot of middle of nowhere in Arizona.
9: Put it between Phoenix and Tucson in the middle of nowhere. Why can't we do that? Maybe that's impossible.
8: Is it because of water and power? We know that they require, most of them require pretty big volumes of water and power.
9: Right.
8: And is it just not cost effective to put one out, you know, an hour outside of Yuma? You know what I'm saying?
9: It's ridiculous to put it across the street from homeowners.
8: That seems excessive.
9: Yes. With, you know, all the noise that it makes, the heat that it gives off. So, yeah, data centers, the number one answer when it comes to biggest controversies in Arizona right now.
8: We might come up inside the face-off. It's coming up at 5:00. We're going to have our panel in here, and maybe that's something that will come up on the face-off. We got a group of insiders going to be joining us for that up next. So just how fast are you allowed to go in Arizona before they give you a ticket? There seems to be some debate on it. There is no debate that we're all speeding. We'll talk about it next, Outspoken on KTAR.
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17: It's 4 o'clock. Good afternoon. I'm Becky Lynn. Tucson police looking for suspects after a shooting left a Tucson PD recruit dead and his fiance wounded. Pima County Sheriff Chris Nanos talks about the scene that Tucson police are investigating.
18: Deputies responded to the call and found a young 23-year-old man inside, deceased, and his wife, also 23 years old, with a gunshot wound.
17: He's

0: says the woman was taken to the hospital and is in stable condition. The Pima County Sheriff's Office says detectives are searching for a gray SUV believed to be connected with the shooting and ask anyone with information to call 911. An investigation's active into Governor Hobbs over an alleged pay-to-play scheme where the owner of a group home made a large contribution to the governor's inaugural fund and then received a significant state contract. Arizona Attorney General Chris Mays tells the AZ Political Podcast with Jim Sharp she and Maricopa County Attorney Rachel Mitchell are working together on the investigation.
1: It's certainly our hope that we're able to get all of the answers that we need from the governor's office.
0: She says she would never let someone's party affiliation get in the way of an investigation. You can watch the full episode of the AZ Political Podcast with Jim Sharp on the KTAR YouTube channel. We continue our Giveathon week benefiting Phoenix Children's by sitting down with Dr. Carla Allen, the Division Chief of Psychology at Phoenix Children's. She works alongside patients struggling with mental health challenges and says watching how hopeful kids remain through such challenging situations is the honor of a lifetime.
2: Hope is in the neighborhood of faith almost. 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And that is the glue that brings us together.
0: Become a champion of hope by texting GIVE to 620-620. 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A U.S. Navy destroyer operating in the South China Sea lost power, leaving the crew on the USS Benfold without potable water, hot food, working toilets, or air conditioning for 4 days. Now, that happened last month before we learned of the troubles on board the USS Abraham Lincoln. Neither incident was made public until recently, but as founder of No Fallen Heroes, Matthew Wiz Buckley, a retired Navy fighter pilot, explains, low morale on a ship benefits the enemy.
3: So I'm not calling this sabotage, but, low morale and some other things going on board some of these ships. I don't rule anything out.
0: A naval spokesperson confirmed to ABC News the Benfold, sailing with the George Washington Carrier Strike Group, which was on its way to relieve the USS Lincoln, suffered complete power loss on July 24th. It was towed to the Philippines and was finally deemed seaworthy on August 7th. Philadelphia police still on the hunt for a masked person causing havoc for joggers in the area. ABC's Rhiannon Alley has the latest.
4: Chilling video released by investigators shows a man wearing a disturbing doll face mask.
5: He's actively engaged in running up to people. It looks like he's attempting to scare or antagonize them.
4: Police now scouring surveillance video in the area, believing he's threatened or chased at least a half a dozen people. Police say the suspect is seen using a cell phone, appearing to film the terrifying encounters. Intelligence units now scouring social media.
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6: Thank you, Becky Lynn. Gilbert with a crash on the left-hand shoulder. Loop Tier 2, CNTN Freeway westbound near Lindsay Road. Mesa, debris blocking the right-hand lane. US 60, Superstition Freeway westbound near Mill Avenue. And Glendale, the crash blocking the HOV lane. Loop 101, Agua Fria eastbound near 59th Avenue. 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
0: With a 20% chance of rain in our forecast tonight, the National Weather Service has now issued a severe thunderstorm watch until 11 o'clock tonight. Overnight low, right around 90. Tomorrow, partly cloudy and a high of 109. 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
7: Whose stupid idea was this anyway?
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9: It's Arizona's reigning, defending, undisputed number one talk show, 2 till 6. Hey, welcome to Outspoken with Bruce and Gatos. Hour number 3.
10: Woo, a lot of people. Really like hour number 3. Say it's the best of the hours.
9: coming up in 1 hour, we bring you the face-off every single Wednesday from 5 to 6. ESA, you won't be able to vote on it now. Yeah. We're going to discuss that. Financially, are you better or worse under Trump financially? We're going to talk about that. We've got numbers in. This hour, Giveathon week, we're going to tell you how to give to the children. And stand by for that about 10 minutes from now.
10: Yeah. If I asked you, what's your attitude towards speeding?
9: Love it.
10: On the freeways. I'm for it. Well, AAA here conducted a survey in Arizona to better understand drivers' attitudes towards speeding and speeding-related countermeasures.
9: Okay.
10: Yeah. So what they found, I don't think, is overly surprising.
9: We like to speed here.
10: Generally, Arizonans view speed limits as appropriate, but did not view compliance as necessary.
9: Okay.
10: You know what? 65 seems about good. I'm still going to do 80.
9: Sounds about right.
10: Right?
9: It does sound about right.
10: They say drivers rely on two criteria when judging whether another driver is speeding. Are they keeping pace with surrounding traffic? And are they operating the vehicle safely? Are they able to, you know, hold line? Because I realize that I drive differently. I use cruise control all the time.
9: That's so weird, man. I don't even know what my
10: I leave the building. Okay. I set my cruise control.
9: All right.
10: And I have what's called adaptive cruise control in the car. So if car in front of you slows down, my car slows down, maintains the gap.
9: Okay, because I like to weave.
10: Yeah. Well, I mean, I'll change lanes to get around the slow pokes. Don't get me wrong. Okay. But I just set the cruise control and drive home.
9: What's the cruise control set at? It's 80.
10: Okay.
9: Okay. Just blurt it out.
10: Allegedly.
9: Okay.
10: Yeah, it's 80.
9: It's 80.
10: It's 80. On the 10 and the 60, I'm at 80.
9: I get it. I'm about the same.
10: Yeah. And I think it's fair to say, those of you driving right now, at 80, there's still people passing you. You're not the fastest person on the freeway.
9: I would argue if you're going slower, it's more dangerous.
10: Well, and that's where it gets into, because flow of traffic was mentioned a lot in this study as part of, let's call it the social norm, that if you drive slower than the rest of the traffic, you're seen as a problem.
9: Hmm.
10: As a matter of fact, half of the drivers agreed with the statement. See if you agree with the statement. Gatos, do you agree or disagree with the statement? It's safer for me to drive with the flow of traffic than obey the speed limit.
9: I think that's right.
10: I agree as well.
9: I agree.
10: And I think there's plenty of cases where if you're driving the speed limit, especially if you're anywhere near the left lane, you are a danger to other drivers.
9: Get out of my lane.
10: And you're a danger to yourself.
9: Couple things,
10: because you're not gonna stop me from driving the way I want to drive.
9: Couple things from this study. A new study reveals speeding is routine for Arizona drivers.
10: Yeah.
9: The study showed that Arizona drivers believe speeding saves time. Well, duh.
10: A little bit.
9: Because it really doesn't. But
10: I was going to say, I want to throw something out there. The difference between 5 miles an hour and 55 miles an hour saves time. The difference between 55 and 65 doesn't really save time.
9: I have a game that I play.
10: There's a game
9: about saving time. So you go on Google Maps or Waze.
10: I think I play the same game.
9: All right. So it says you're going to be home by 6:47.
10: Yep.
9: And I go, I can beat that.
10: I can beat that time. I can beat my best time.
9: I can totally beat 6:47. I can
10: so beat that time.
9: I mean, that's not. No, I can easily pick up 5 minutes.
10: 100%.
9: It's a fun game.
10: It is. It is a fun game.
9: Here's some more from the data. 81% of drivers say they hit the brakes when
10: they see a cop.
9: Avoid a ticket.
10: Well, okay, avoid a ticket. I see people. See, this is what I don't understand.
9: Same thing. Cop, avoid ticket, same thing.
10: You see a cop on the side of the road. There's one right now somewhere. 10, 202, 33, whatever. They got somebody pulled over, right? They got little lights blinky. By the way, give them a lane. Move over one lane. Don't get right next to them. So why do you slow down when you see that cop?
9: I don't.
10: He's already got somebody, and it's not like you're going to get time off for good behavior.
9: It's a cop that's free waiting for me to pass them at 80. That's when I slow down. That's when I hit the brakes.
10: You see him, yeah. Yeah, if I see a cop ahead and they're
11: like
10: already,
11: hiding in the median,
10: then I'm hitting the brakes.
11: Bam, I'm on the brakes too.
10: But if they pulled somebody over, I'm like, I don't care.
11: I'm
10: what
11: not touching the brakes.
10: I might even speed up.
11: He's got a sucker already.
10: 68% said they slowed down to avoid an accident. Well, okay,
11: that's good.
10: A low number.
11: I was going to say, does that mean what's the difference there? 30.
10: That's a low 32% number.
11: 32% sped up to not avoid the accident.
10: More than half said they ease off the gas. Well, I don't do that. To protect other drivers or when weather conditions worsen. Okay.
11: When it rains, I slow down.
10: I do too.
11: Yeah, I definitely. And I try to leave more of a gap. But again, I use that adaptive cruise and it keeps you a distance between you and the car in front of you.
10: Now, here's the bad part.
11: There is bad.
10: Arizona ranked second in the nation for deadly highway crashes last year.
11: Yeah.
10: Now,
11: is that business?
10: All right. But is that wrong way drivers? Is it speed? I mean, I think we've got to dig into that. Is it distracted driving? So it says speed contributed to nearly 34% of deaths.
11: Yeah. Listen. Okay, I look at it this way.
10: Mm.
11: How tall is the building we're in?
10: I don't know.
11: I think it's 4 stories.
10: Okay.
11: If I jump off the top of it.
10: Oh, this should be good.
11: It's probably going to kill me to hit the ground.
10: You're going to break your legs.
11: If I jump off of the third floor,
10: yeah,
11: it's not that much different. It's still going to kill me. Do you know what I'm saying?
10: Yeah.
11: Like, the problem is having a wreck. Yes, the speed has a factor in it, but the problem is the sudden stop when you hit something. By the way, got a text. Are you sitting down for this?
10: I don't stand up during the show. I like to sit down. So, yes,
11: 620. I have 36 tickets.
10: Well, that's ridiculous.
11: I went to court. And the judge asked me why I have so many. I told him, if I go a little faster than the flow of traffic, the majority of the people I have to watch out for is in front of me.
10: Oh, geez.
11: If I go the speed limit, I'll be killed. This is on a motorcycle as well. By the way, I still have my license. You are fantastic. You are a hero.
10: That is not a hero. That's a menace to society.
11: You always go faster. So all you have to worry about is what's in front of you, not what's behind you. 36 tickets.
10: You're a menace to society.
11: Oh, I love you.
10: There's also talk of speed cameras. All right.
12: Take a listen. While some drivers are in support of the cameras, others think this is a revenue grab for the city.
11: Duh.
12: The cameras capture drivers going 11 miles per hour or more above the posted speed limit.
10: So I get the 10.
11: So are they basically saying whatever the posted speed limit is, you can go 10 over?
10: Yes.
11: We won't write you a ticket till you're 11 over.
10: Yeah.
11: But then I mean, that's what they're saying.
10: But then I feel like if it's a 65 zone. Right, 65 on the highway.
11: Okay, 65.
10: Okay, and then I know I get 10.
11: Plus 10.
10: To me, it's like, well, the new speed limit is 75.
11: Right.
10: So I should get at least another 6.
11: Where did you come up with the extra 6?
10: It doesn't make much sense, but that's how it worked in my brain.
11: Okay, so you want to go 16 over. That is a very random number.
10: I don't see it that way.
11: No.
10: I see it as I get 10.
11: Yeah.
10: Right? So I go 65 to 75. I'm allowed 75. So I kind of see like 75 is the real speed.
11: Wow.
10: So I should get a couple more over the real speed, which is 75. And I think 6 is pretty good.
11: That is some interesting logic on your part.
10: I know.
11: Yeah. Mm. Congratulations.
10: Yes.
11: So the fact is we like to speed. We do speed. We don't necessarily have a problem with speeding. And that's the way we drive here in Arizona.
10: And we have these long highways that are spread out.
11: Eight lanes
10: straight.
11: Across. Yeah, straight as an arrow. No hills, no curves. You just go. And that leads to people to speed. Checking the headlines on the way. Let's let Becky Lynn get us up to speed on that. And up next, it's Giveathon week.
10: Yep.
11: That's right. We're doing it for the kids. We're going to tell you how you can help the kids at Phoenix Children's next.
10: I'm at the grocery store over the weekend. And I'm in the bread aisle. I wasn't necessarily buying bread. I'm trying to eat less bread, Bruce. You know, I know that, you know, it keeps your weight down. All that kind of, anyway, it doesn't really matter. So I'm in the aisle and it's, you know, I think I'm the only one there. And so I see this guy all the way down, big smile on his face, sees me and starts walking towards me. So I'm thinking, okay, do I know this guy? Or, you know, maybe he listens to the show. And so he comes up to me and he goes, Gatos, look at my teeth. That's a weird thing for someone to say, like right out of the blue. And his name was Malcolm. And he said, look at my smile. And he said, I did what you said. I went to Aria Dental Implant Center and Dr. Joe fixed me. Wow. I'm going to tell you, his smile was fantastic. He told me he had broken or missing teeth for years and that he was kicking himself for not doing something earlier. Malcolm, you look great. Smile is perfect. And you went to the right place. You get a fixed set of teeth that same day you have surgery. Awesome. Awesome. So all I want you to do is go to AriaDentalImplantCenter.com and tell them Gatos sent you.
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0: It's 4:15. I'm Becky Lynn. Here's what you need to know right now. A 17-year-old has been sentenced to 14 years in prison over a deadly road rage incident. It happened in August of 2025 when Henry Gonzalez was 15 years old. 45-year-old Porfirio Medina was riding a scooter and nearly collided with Gonzalez's car. Medina approached the passenger side of the vehicle, and prosecutors say that's when Gonzalez rolled down the window and fired a single shot, which killed Medina. He pleaded guilty to one count of manslaughter. All of our top stories are only 15 minutes away. 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
6: Thank you, Becky Lynn. Mesa with a crash on the right-hand shoulder. US 60 Superstation Freeway westbound near Mesa Drive. Tempe with debris blocking the right-hand lane. Loop 202 Red Mountain Freeway westbound near McClintock Drive. 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
10: It's very simple. 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Friday is going to be massive. 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Or, Bruce, you can become a champion of hope.
11: Absolutely. $20 a month. And a teddy bear with your name on it gets delivered to one of the patients, one of the kids in Phoenix Children's. And in return for that, we'll let you pick something. You want a Cobblestone Auto Spa car wash or Better Buzz coffee gift card? You get your choice. And Gatos, we're not just talking about abstract. Can I give you some numbers?
10: Please.
11: Thinking of the Thomas location, the main location of Phoenix Children's, the one that's all lit up 51. Like a casino at night, right? Correct. There, right? Yeah. Mm-hmm. Currently, there are 299 inpatient kids in that hospital. The emergency department is treating 45 patients. Oncology has 37 in it. The neonatal intensive care, the NICU, 42 babies in there. The pediatric intensive care unit, the PICU, has 20 kids in it, and their behavioral health department has 8. That's just the Thomas campus.
10: Wow.
11: That's what's going on right now. And I can tell you, a large number of the parents, families, and kids had no idea they would be at Phoenix Children's today.
10: Most likely not. Yeah, emergency situations, things happen. And, you know, you've got to have a plan, and the plan is always Phoenix Children's.
11: Mm-hmm.
10: And so, you know, we're asking you to give. Text give to 620-620. You know what I like is money.
11: Money, money, money.
10: How about a check presentation from our friends at Desert Financial Credit Union?
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10: Oh, that's tremendous. Thank you, guys.
11: Baby.
10: And the one darn cool school awesome. Is where these kids can literally keep up with their schoolwork. They're in Phoenix Children's and has teachers in there. We've been in the room before. It's really neat. And they'll even go up to the room and you can do lessons and things like that. Keep them up with their education. All right. Hey, let's talk more about exactly who you're helping when you text give to 620-620. Here's a Madame Holmes story of hope about Pierce.
16: Hi, I'm Pierce and I am 10 years old.
17: Hi, I'm Pierce's mom. He had an ear infection. We took him in to the pediatrician. And by the next week, we were getting pretty concerned. He just wasn't himself. It was a rapid, rapid decline. We did some lab work and found out that we were immediately going via ambulance to Children's Hospital diagnosis of possible leukemia lymphoma. I didn't want to admit that my son has cancer. He had not only an aggressive blood cancer of acute myeloid leukemia, but a very aggressive subtype of it, which is not what you want to hear as parents.
16: I was 2 years old when I was diagnosed. I had 19 surgeries, 31 platelet transfusions, 16 blood transfusions.
17: The traditional regimen for treatment wasn't working. And so we were scared. We were absolutely terrified.
16: I needed a bone marrow transplant. There wasn't a match in the U.S., so they went international. And my donor is from France.
17: About 9 to 12 days later, we had the first signs that her cells were working. He is right now just a complete testament of not only the whole person and whole family care of Children's Hospitals, but also of just the graciousness of the world coming together to give hope for our kiddos.
16: This year, I am going to be 9 years cancer-free.
17: When you're on the recipient side, there is nothing more that you want to do to thank the person who so selflessly donated to give hope to our son. In France, there's a policy where they allow for anonymous correspondence. And so we were able to write a letter to her. And about 6 months later, we got a letter back. To the little boy, older boy, or young man, take advantage of your time. Discover beautiful things. Laugh and cry sometimes. Share, love, and continue to be loved. I wish that you can do whatever you like.
16: I want to be a doctor because I want to be a doctor that helps cancer kids. And I would tell them that they could still push through it. And even if they're having tough times, they could get hope from me.
17: I feel that more of us need these stories. More of us need to know the impact that we have on other people. And more of us need to share how grateful we are, because the beauty that you get coming back is just, there are truly no words. And there's no greater impact that you can give than by leaning in to our kids.
16: Your donation helps kids just like me. Please give today.
18: Kids should just not get cancer.
10: Yeah. Yeah.
18: It is one of the nasty things about life, that little children get this disease. But the reason that we do this every year is so that when they do get this disease, we can pay the best doctors and the best nurses and have the best treatments and the best technology. And that is where you come in, as you give as much as you can. Text give to 620. 620, do that right this second.
10: You know why it's such a good time? Panda Express triple match going on until 7 o'clock tonight.
18: That's 2.5 hours.
10: Right? 2.5 hours of triple match.
18: Triple match. But 3.5 hours or 2.5 hours?
10: I'm not really sure. It's up till seven. Let's just do that. Triple match going on right now. You can give us a call, 602-933-4567. 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Thinking of what that kid went through. Thinking of that mom.
18: I call him Dr. Pierce.
10: Yeah, he's going to be a doctor. You know, can I tell you, it's amazing how many of the kids that you meet that have gone through these things want to work in the medical field. They want to give back. They've seen how it works. And I love hearing those stories.
18: Yeah, we have a family member who was a child at Phoenix Children's. Terrible time, but got through it and is now a nurse.
10: See? And wants to be a part of that.
18: All right. Triple match.
10: Triple match.
18: Phone number.
10: 933-4567. That's in the 602. 933-4567 or text. Text the word give to 620-620. Because you're not Teddy Bear Express. It's headed upstairs. It's chock full of teddy bears going to some of those kids right now. Your name can be on that with the Teddy Bear Express. It is Giveathon week. 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And hey, coming up next, is there an agreed upon set of rules when it comes to splitting a bill at a restaurant? We're going to have to Rochambeau for it. We'll talk about it next. Outspoken on KTAR.
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18: I don't get it. Did you get that? Becky Lynn got it. Okay. I'll listen to it back on the YouTube page. 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
0: It's 4:31. Good afternoon. I'm Becky Lynn.
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0: KTAR eyes on the economy. The U.S., including Arizona, lacks the workforce needed to keep up with the advanced manufacturing boom.
2: The U.S. Small Business Administration recently announced $50 million in grants for technical education, $5 million of that for Arizona. SBA Deputy Administrator Bill Briggs tells KTAR he visited the Joint Technical Education School District in Tucson.
3: The number one thing I heard today is we have to turn away students because we don't have enough space to enter them into our programs. And it's everything from cosmetology to precision manufacturing to culinary schools.
2: JTED works across 12 school systems, reaching 30,000 students. The technical school has plans to expand to keep up with growing demand. Heidi Hommel, KTAR News.
0: President Trump says he's putting a pause on implementing new 50% tariffs on Canadian imports after announcing the two countries have come to a tentative trade agreement. The White House says that as part of the proposed deal, Canada would remove rules the administration says unfairly target American dairy and auto exports.
4: Much warmer than usual.
0: The American Meteorological Society recently released an assessment of last year's global climate. KTAR's Ballin Overstolz joins us live from the news center to tell us more.
5: It's no surprise the AMS State of the Climate 2025 report found last year was hot in the Southwest, but the whole nation also faced the heat as 2025 was the fourth hottest year going back more than a century in the U.S. Dan McAvoy with the Western Regional Climate Center adds Arizona and surrounding states felt that more than others.
4: One of the places that had consistently warm temperatures for pretty much the whole year, while some other areas cooler winter or parts of the summer that were cooler, Southwest remained pretty warm.
5: And he says Arizonans should expect more extreme temperature days, which will likely amplify drought conditions. Live in the news center, Ballin Overstolz, KTAR News.
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6: Thank you, Becky Lynn. Mesa with a crash on the right-hand shoulder. US 60 Superstation Freeway westbound near Mesa Drive. Glendale debris blocking the right-hand lane. Loop 101, Agua Fria southbound near Beardsley Road. 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
0: We are under a severe thunderstorm watch until 11 o'clock tonight. 20% chance of rain and thunderstorms through the evening. And low tonight, about 90 degrees. Tomorrow, partly cloudy and 109 for a high. We're at 108 in Glendale. 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
10: You know what's coming up in about a half hour? The face-off. The green room's starting to fill up, Gatos.
18: Let me tell you something.
10: Oh,
18: our panel will show up for work.
10: They will. They will
18: be
10: here.
18: Unlike a certain Diamondback.
10: Very, very good.
18: Our panel will be here.
10: Yeah.
18: They at 5 when scheduled.
10: All right.
18: And you don't have to worry about that.
10: That you don't have to worry about.
18: Uh-uh. No personal issue. My rear end.
10: So.
18: My knee hurts. My rear end. Cattell Marte.
10: I got to tell you.
18: Don't get me started, Bruce.
10: I.
18: You're changing the subject.
10: I am changing the subject.
18: Very good idea.
10: I've always found it really weird and maybe a little bit awkward at the end of a dinner or a lunch when people go to split the bill.
18: I go to the bathroom hoping someone pays the bill.
10: Yeah. And apparently there is not necessarily a agreed upon set of rules.
18: Okay.
10: Like, we have rules for everything. We have just societal rules that we all kind of follow. You know, you stand in line, you know, you don't cut in front of the person. We just, these things we do.
18: Yeah.
10: But when it comes to, like, splitting a bill, what do? Let me give you an example. 24th birthday. Girl invites her best friend. Okay, cool.
18: The girl whose birthday it is?
10: It's her birthday. She invites her best friend to go out to birthday with her.
18: This is good.
10: She expected they'd split it 50-50.
18: Okay.
10: Right?
18: Yes.
10: Friend brings a boyfriend.
18: Oh, no.
10: By the way, he had two more drinks than them. He ordered the oysters and calamari.
18: Then he needs to pay.
10: At the end of the night, they wanted to split it three ways.
18: Huh.
10: And she's like, you know, wait a minute. I didn't eat the calamari.
18: Right.
10: I didn't eat the oysters.
18: You want to itemize the bill?
10: I didn't drink as much as he drank.
18: I know.
10: The reason the bill's where it's at is because you brought him.
18: Some people like to itemize the bill. It's very interesting when you go out with couples. So it'll be my wife and I, and then another couple. And so I got one buddy who will want to itemize it every time.
10: Oh boy.
18: It's like his wife is like, we're not doing that.
10: That's okay. So
18: we're not doing that.
10: I'm going to change the names to protect the innocent. So I have a friend.
18: Okay.
10: Who at the end of dinners.
18: Is it Jim Sharp?
10: It is not Jim Sharp. But he would pull out the calculator. Basically.
18: Oh, no.
10: On the phone and would start adding it up going, here's how much. I go, just give me the damn bill. Just give me the damn bill. We're not doing this.
18: I got another one for you. So when you go out with a few different couples, okay, let's say it's four couples, including my wife and I, right?
10: Oh, I don't know that many people.
18: Okay.
10: I don't have to worry about that.
18: We have one couple who doesn't drink alcohol.
10: Okay.
18: And they never get a drink. And for a while, the bill was being split four ways.
10: Okay.
18: And it's like, for a second, you're like, well, wait a second. Those two had like two drinks each. They had like a drink.
10: You're going around the table now.
18: And now
10: you're itemizing.
18: You don't want to itemize it, but you're also like, okay, that doesn't look right to me. So what that one couple who doesn't drink, how they feel like they had to catch up. So they get three desserts. They get desserts right at the end. That it kind of caught up. They're like, if we're going to split this, I'm going to get something that I want to eat.
10: So apps like Venmo and Zelle have made bill splitting or the math of it a little bit easier. And you can send a request, hey, for lunch, you know, you owe me this or whatever.
18: Or you
10: for
18: can lunch. Just tell the waiter or the waitress, we're going to split it. This is the couple, that's the couple, and that's the couple. That's
10: really?
18: That's what we do now. That's fine.
10: We do that?
18: Yeah. If you have like eight people.
10: Okay. I like when they bring the bill and let's say there's three of you.
18: Three is an odd number, but go ahead.
10: It is an odd number. And they go, would you like three checks? And I say, no, we'd like four.
18: Okay. You want four.
10: I want you to try to figure that out. Okay. I want you to figure it out while you're doing the math there. Mm-hmm. But yeah, there really is this, especially for younger folks. I think when you get to be our age, men of a certain age, the splitting of the bill and the getting down to the pennies isn't nearly as important. But for the, what do you want to say? Our kids today in their nickel and diming era, you know, where they're like, hey, hey, hey, like you said, I didn't have alcohol. I'm not paying for your drinks. I had an iced tea.
18: Yeah. I think if you're younger, and you know, let's say you're in your 20s and you do go out, I think sometimes one person picks up the whole bill, pays it, and then the other people Venmo.
10: Yeah. And yeah, that's say, what they do.
18: This was my deal, and then I'll send it to you.
10: So,
18: so it makes it easier. You don't have to really itemize it.
10: What the experts are saying is you might want to have this discussion before the meal.
18: With who?
10: With the people that are coming, going, listen, just to be clear, we're splitting this four ways, or we're going to itemize it, or whatever. But just have it ahead of time, as opposed to having the argument on your way home.
18: All right, so you had the prime rib, okay? So that's $44.50, okay? And then, you had the steak. That's $60. That's $60. Like, who does that? Who goes down the check? And like,
10: they're called the tab tyrant.
18: No way.
10: You know,
18: you can't do that.
10: One person said their childhood friend.
18: Oh gosh.
10: Said a college roommate once requested 25 cents from another one.
18: Of course.
10: Because they ate half of the avocado. Oh, my goodness.
18: Yeah. I think when you get to a certain point, you're going to be like, yeah, let's just split the check. We basically all just had the same thing.
10: It'll all come out in the wash.
18: It'll be fine.
10: You go to enough of these, you're going to get screwed on some. You're going to make out on others, right?
18: Yeah.
10: I think that's
18: itemizing the bill is hilarious.
10: I can't. It makes me uncomfortable.
18: It's embarrassing.
10: Thank you.
18: It's embarrassing.
10: I'm like, I don't want to be at this table anymore.
18: No, I don't want to itemize the bill. Here's my card. Now you put your card in and let's split
10: it.
18: We go
10: halvesies.
18: That's fine.
10: Yeah.
18: I'm done.
10: Or 70-30. Okay.
18: Maybe not 70-30.
10: Check of the headlines on the way. Becky Lynn's got that for us. And up next, is AI stopping kids from learning? Or maybe the better question is, what is AI teaching them? We'll talk about it next. Outspoken on KTAR.
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0: At 4:45, I'm Becky Lynn, and here's what you need to know right now. Parts of the valley are under a severe thunderstorm watch until 11 p.m. Ryan Worley, meteorologist with the National Weather Service in Phoenix, says winds could potentially reach up to 60 miles an hour.
19: We could also be expecting some blowing dust. We do have a blowing dust advisory out for parts of the metro, mainly the southern and far western parts of the metro this evening.
0: He says valley residents should be cautious of downed trees and power poles that could be caused by the strong winds, but all severe storm activity is expected to be over by 11 p.m. All of our top stories are only 15 minutes away. 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Here's Enrique Garcia live in the Valley Chevy Dealers Traffic Center.
20: Thank you, Becky Lynn. Phoenix with a crash on the I-10 Papago Freeway eastbound near 27th Avenue. Phoenix disabled the vehicle blocking the right-hand lanes. Loop 202, Red Mountain Freeway westbound near 24th Street. 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
1: Yeah. Don't forget the face-off just around the corner, top of the hour, 5 o'clock. We'll bring in a panel of guests and talk about the political stories of the day and
2: talk about the mess in this country.
1: Yeah, it seems like a bit of a mess.
2: Talk about the...
1: So, artificial intelligence, AI, I saw some new data out there that says now a majority of Americans now view AI negatively as opposed to positively. And I think that's... I think it's getting a bad rap because I think we use AI in many positive ways. We maybe just don't realize it.
2: Man,
1: and we focus on the negative.
2: There's so much good and so much bad.
1: That's fair.
2: It's hard. I don't think anybody can say, oh, it's the great, you know, it's going to be the greatest thing that mankind has ever invented. It's either that or it's the other thing, which is really
1: well,
2: bad.
1: For example, today they're crediting AI with coming up with a way to cure and prevent melanoma, skin cancer.
2: Awesome.
1: All AI driven, which is amazing. That's good. But
2: I think it's in the mRNA vaccine, too.
1: Okay. Yeah.
2: And so that's, you know, technology at its best, too.
1: So there's a new study out there that looked at over 30,000 of 26,000 kids. Okay.
2: Yep.
1: 7 to 12th grade. Variety of different schools. Okay. Mm-hmm. So we're trying to get a good cross section and followed them for 2 years. And here's what they did. What they wanted to know is how kids are using AI and what impact it is having on the learning process. Okay. So let me tell you what we learned. First off, AI, okay, is helping kids get their homework done quicker. And homework scores increased by 18% after they started using AI. So they're getting it done quicker, from 64 minutes to 45 minutes, their homework, and they're scoring better. Okay, that must be a good thing, right?
2: Not necessarily,
1: but wait, ahead. There's more.
2: Mm-hmm.
1: So then they would have monthly closed book tests. Okay. The exams dropped by 20%, the scores in the exam. So
2: you're not absorbing the knowledge.
1: Or you're not even learning. You're learning how to use AI to get the answer so you get a good grade on homework and do it quickly.
2: But if it's not in front of you.
1: If you're asked to actually, what did you learn?
2: You don't get it.
1: You didn't learn anything. You learned how to manipulate AI.
2: Yeah, and that's not going to work.
1: And I think that's concerning. And, you know, the researchers say, listen, AI could be fantastic at helping you understand how to get to an answer, helping you understand a problem, and then you know, work on the answer, but that's not how they're using it.
2: I've got a friend whose daughter is learning algebra, and dad doesn't know algebra.
1: Oh, God. So right there with you, Dad.
2: Right. They're learning together by using AI.
1: But not just to get the answer.
2: No. Tell us. Teach us.
1: Teach us.
2: Remember in school, you had to show your work. Remember they always said that you got to show your work.
1: Yeah.
2: And I was like,
1: the right answer. What difference does it make?
2: Really, it doesn't matter. But AI will show the work and they'll take you through it step by step. Then you're learning something. But if you put the algebra problem in and say, do it.
1: Yeah. Give me the answer.
2: And then it gives you the answer and you copy the answer down. You have no idea how you got there.
1: Yeah, you didn't learn anything.
2: You didn't learn anything.
1: So basically, the way I took this study is AI can help students finish schoolwork faster. But if they use it without actually thinking about the problems or the answers, then it's a detriment.
2: Yeah.
1: If they're using it to help themselves problem solve, great. If they're using it just to get to the end, and it comes down to, I think it comes down to self-restraint. Would 7th graders, 8th graders, 10th graders, will they have the self-restraint to go, I got to get this done right now? I can ask it the answer, or I can ask it to teach me how to get the answer. Which one are they going to choose?
2: They're not going to want to be taught. They want, it's fast.
1: Just give me the answer.
2: Yeah. Which is bad. And that's why you're not going to do well on the test.
1: You're not. You're going to do poorly.
2: And so how many times do you have to do poorly on a test to say, okay, I'm a kid. I need to change what I'm doing here. Maybe homework is supposed to take 64 minutes instead of 45.
1: You think kids are going to have that self?
2: Well, if they keep failing their tests, they got to change something.
1: Check if the headlines are on the way. We've got Becky Lynn doing that. And then coming up next, why won't you get a chance to vote on guardrails for Arizona's school voucher program? The Face-Off panel will discuss it next. We're outspoken on KTAR.
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